0: when I left my country, my parents, my career, everything possible to make it work.
1: Yeah.
0: So when it was all taken away from me overnight, I was not only left stranded in this situation, I was left stranded financially. I was eroded as a human being. I had other challenges with regards to my brother's situation. I didn't know which front to fight on anymore.
1: Yeah.
0: And I literally felt that this cannot be happening to me because I was just getting over the demise of my beloved parents, of my son Shamshir, to 2.5 terrible, terrible years of isolation in an Austrian village during COVID. I love Austria, by the way. The people are wonderful. Nothing like that. It's just my circumstances that I'm talking about. And I was discarded after 15 years of devotion, dedication, bearing abuse, highs, lows, everything. I had no option but to fight for myself. At times, I felt like I can't go on anymore. Yeah. I gotta end it. But then I'm a Fauji's daughter. My father did not bring me up to do that.
1: How did things come apart when you look back on it? And you're still in the middle of that storm right now. And it is something that your fans wonder about. There was a fairy tale quality about your relationship. You had decided to give up something very precious when you moved away. What happened, Selena?
0: Honestly, I was looking for a man equivalent to my father, my grandfather.
1: Both I have decorated army officers.
0: My brother, special forces officer. It was the kind of men in my life were very difficult to find in my normal way of living. And I was misled by my own wrong judgment. I do not blame anyone for my own decisions in life. I am accountable, because that's the first thing, my first word that my father taught me in English was accountable decisions. So when I married my husband at that time, I saw this person, I was introduced to him through someone who is like family, and I called them Masi and Mama. They are not my real Masi and Mama. And I believed what I was shown.
1: Yeah.
0: Also, I lived a very isolated life as an actor. Your life is, you don't get to mix very often. You're always limited to one community.
1: Yeah.
0: Or you are shooting on some location somewhere. And I was very isolated as an actor. I missed the liveliness of being a Fauji brat and that environment and everything. And then when I met this person, I thought that I took a decision that this is the right person, because I was made to believe that that person also feels the same way for me. And the most important thing I want people to know is that violence and abuse, an abusive marriage, doesn't happen overnight. It often begins with love. It begins with intensity. It begins with promises. Okay. The first incident shocks you. The second incident, the fifth incident confuses you. The 10th one, you cry. And the first, you get used to it. Because you know what? In a marriage like this, it doesn't always happen every day. It happens slowly, until all your control has been taken, your personality eroded, and then you start and living on those small windows of hope. You carry on in those really small windows of hope, thinking things will get better. This is just temporary. You start making excuses for somebody else's behavior, blaming yourself. That's what happens. And when children come into the picture, in my case, I was blessed with a beautiful set of twins, my sons, Winston and Viraj. You stop thinking about your own needs. You're thinking about their safety, their security, providing them a beautiful childhood.
1: I want you to talk a little bit about what you went through, because women around the world will be looking at you, listening to what you said. And what you said just now about the first time, it's scary. The fifth time, it's confusing. You don't know what to do.

0: What happened? What was the trigger for it? How did it happen? And how did you face it?
1: You know, violence.
0: Is it physical violence?
1: Yes, it was a mixture of all sorts of violence. But you have to understand that violence can be fragmented over time with promises and hopes. And as I told you before, especially a victim of violence, why accomplished people stay in abusive marriage? I'm talking about both men and women,
0: yeah.
1: Not just women. Men are also going through that. Why accomplished men and women stay in abusive marriages is because, of course, there is a factor of love, which is there is promises. Then the slow concept of dependency that is created by the abuser, you know. And then most importantly, one has to understand that just because have a public persona, it doesn't stop you from eroding privately. It doesn't mean you are strong enough to fight what is there,
0: yeah.
1: What you're going through. Just because you're educated, that doesn't, and you have great degrees, that doesn't protect you from
0: or
1: gaslighting.
0: That you're a film star.
1: Or that you're a film star doesn't protect you from being called terrible, horrific names on a daily basis for no reason whatsoever. And then there are these beautiful days where you feel, you start doubting what actually happened to you. Like, it can't be what happened there 10 days ago. So what people like us go through, okay, is not because we're incapable of handling relationships. It's because we couldn't handle psychological warfare.
0: Mm.
1: We lived through psychological warfare our whole life.
0: Yeah.
1: And in a country, in a culture, where you brought up to believe that marriage is sacred, and it's not just because my parents says you have to be in an abusive marriage. No, no. It's because you have grown up watching the most beautiful
0: Correct.
1: Marriages. So you think you gotta make yours work. What the heck is wrong with you? Despite the support offered to me, I would see my kids and back out that this would scare them, this would traumatize them. Where would I go? I don't have my financial independence anymore. And that's why on your show, I would like to once again reiterate that women or men, keep your assets to yourself.
0: Yeah. Selena, it's been great to have you here on NDTV. Obviously, we wish you nothing but success, and we also wish you peace and happiness. Thanks for
1: being
0: with me
1: today. Thank you so much. It was a pleasure meeting you.
0: Thank you, Selena.
1: Thank you.

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1: This is the show where we bring you all the hot and happenings from the world of entertainment and lifestyle.
2: Really?
1: Fashion that made you gag. 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And trends that kept us with the program.
3: Welcome back. Thank you for staying with NDTV. Well, the Prime Minister Narendra Modi has kicked off his Indo-Pacific outreach. He's landed in Indonesia, where the Prime Minister was accorded a warm welcome. In a special gesture, Prime Minister was received at the airport by the Indonesian President, and Indonesia Air Force fighter jets Sukhoi 30 and F-16 had also accompanied Prime Minister's plane from the time he entered the Indonesian airspace, and that was a sight to watch. Prime Minister will also hold bilateral discussions with the President and also review the progress made in the partnership. In Indonesia, the Prime Minister will also address a large gathering of the Indian diaspora. India and Indonesia, remember, share historical and warm people-to-people ties. In keeping with these special bonds, Prime Minister will visit the Parambanan Temple Complex at Yogyakarta, a prominent UNESCO World Heritage Site in Indonesia. My colleague Aditya Rajkol also spoke to the Indian envoy to Indonesia. Let's listen into what he has to say on the Brahmos deal.
4: You know, one of the high points in the last few years, and something that

0: common people have been really interested in is the Brahmos deal. And there is the next level of the Brahmos deal that has been talked about. Do you think at least, not asking you to spill the beans, but at least there would be some talks on the next level of the partnership when it comes to Brahmos, especially after Brahmos was so successful during Operation Sindoor?
1: It will be Brahmos Plus. That is what I can tell you. And there will be a great deal of discussion. And you see, the Indonesian defense industry is also, their equipment is also more or less what India used to be. You know, they have systems from many countries, and there are issues of systems integration like we had. But Indian example of building a robust defense industry, and now we have become a significant exporter of defense items. I think that lesson is very relevant for Indonesia. And Indonesia is trying to partner with companies and countries around the globe that they make machines or equipment in Indonesia. And I think India can be a very valuable partner in that.
2: In Iran, Ali Khamenei's coffin draped in an Iranian flag and topped with a black turban was placed alongside the coffin of four relatives who were also killed in February strikes. Among them was an infant granddaughter. My colleague Nazir is in Tehran as we speak. He's reporting from Ground Zero. I leave you with this report.

0: Ayatollah Sayyid Ali Khamenei's funeral procession is going on here in Tehran. Right now it has reached Azadi Square of Tehran. Millions of people are marching with this funeral for the former supreme leader. It clearly shows it's not just a leader. It has a huge, huge reverence among the people, and we can see it here. Millions of people are marching with this procession, paying homage to their leader, to their late leader who they loved the most. And it is a procession. Let me show you the truck which is carrying actually the coffin of Ayatollah Sayyid Ali Khamenei and his family. Look at this, is the track, and it has already crossed like 20 kilometers in Tehran. There are and massive security around, not just on the ground but also their aerial surveillance constantly. A number of helicopters and drones are maintaining aerial surveillance of this area. Remember, when you have such a massive crowd and you have such a massive event, look at this, and people crying, seeing their leader, but at the same time, while they are crying, while they are mourning, they actually are talking also about revenge. Intikam, intikam, everywhere. Coffin is here. And why this leader is so important for Iran, for the people, why they love him though so most? Because Ayatollah Sayyid Ali Husseini Khamenei has ruled Tehran as a religious leader and a political leader for last more than four decades, rather near five decades. And during the five decades, he has led war, he has fought wars, he has defended country against multiple, you know, adversaries, including Iran, Israel, Iraq war for 8 years, but build the country in such a way that it can defend itself against world's superpower and most powerful military, which Iran has shown in the recent 100-day war. So that is why you see this funeral procession going on and people paying homage to the former leader. NDTV is here at this moment showing you the emotions, and both Rizalu and these red flags are not just a homage to the leader, but they display that it is blood debt which is yet to be, you know, paid. They are demanding revenge. At Azadi Square in Tehran, Nazir Masoodi for NDTV.
1: He has tracked the pulse of power from Washington to Korea. Witnessed history being made in global capitals and conflict zones.
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6: Hello, welcome. My name is Reet Kaur Sahani. You're watching NDTV. We've got an action-packed show lined up just for you, but let's first take you through the headlines of the hour. Ram Mandir donation theft case. The trust accepts two resignations and hails Champat Rai's contribution. Congress amps piecemeal resignation. The Congress seeks. Congress sees SC monitor probe the case. Rain of death, 9 citizens' death, the city drowns as the mayor makes reels. Missing links first monsoon test, landslide hits new expressway link. Tamil Nadu school inspection drow, minister school visits park storm.

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1: Well, the devastating effect of the monsoon season is being felt by Mumbaikars on a daily basis, but perhaps more so over the civic mess in the city, which has seen over 13 deaths in a week. Amid the heavy downpour, a concrete slab collapsed in Mumbai's Borivali, while another tree collapsed, injuring a pregnant woman in Andheri. The toll of tree collapses in the city has been alarming, with over 1,100 trees collapsing in just the past 6 days, amounting nearly to 29% more than the year 2025. Well, tracking more updates coming in from Maharashtra, it was on July 6th when a tunnel on the Pune-Mumbai expressway collapsed, forcing the closure of one lane. Aftermath images show significant damage at the site. Visuals show how debris from the collapsed tunnel choked the Pune-Mumbai expressway. The 6,695 crore project, which opened just weeks ago, faced major disruption after one lane was closed. The 19-kilometre Pune-Mumbai expressway link was built to bypass the accident-prone Khandala Ghat and improve safety. Ironically, a new section of this new 6,695 crore corridor collapsed just weeks after the opening. This has now raised serious questions about the Maharashtra government and their work with this regard. In the latest, we learned that the Mumbai-bound carriageway of Pune-Mumbai expressway missing link section has reopened for traffic. Let's now take you to Tamil Nadu. A political row has erupted in Tamil Nadu over a video of TVK leader and Minister Kirtana interacting with government school students. The remarks have triggered sharp criticism from the DMK. In the video, Kirtana is seen asking the student questions in English, to which the minister claims she was unable to answer it. Kirtana said the exchange highlights the poor learning standards in government schools. The DMK has hit back strongly, accusing Kirtana of humiliating students instead of encouraging them. The DMK has also accused the TVK of making reels for political mileage. Kirtana defended her remarks, saying that politics cannot hide the truth about the condition of government schools. She also accused the DMK government of neglecting public education in the state.
2: என்ன
3: பண்றாங்க?
1: On that note, slipping into a very short break, more news and updates on the other side. 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

0: This is the show where we bring you all the hot and happenings from the world of entertainment and lifestyle.
1: Really?
0: Fashion that made you gag. Films that made you fangirl. Art that made it to the gram. And trends that kept us with the program. 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Hello and welcome to a brand new show. I am your host Mayank Chaudhary and this is Limelight.
2: He has tracked the pulse of power from Washington to Korea. Witnessed history being made in global capitals and conflict zones.
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1: I'm delighted to be chairing a committee of such distinguished fellow businessmen, bankers. 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
0: Who will earn India's top business honors? 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
5: The hope is that beyond this election, this will be one of the major issues.
6: With multiple challenges in the fray, the TMC also has done a bit of DJ.
5: Remember, this is also a district that has been plagued by communal violence. Come to some of the sabhas that the BJP is also organizing, especially in the villages of West Bengal.
0: When stories have impact.
7: Padmasar Joshi, managing editor and primetime anchor.
0: Then news has influence. The buck stops here with Padmaja Joshi.
5: Your work is being watched by people. You think that you're making an impact in this time. I think that's really a huge validation, very rewarding, and I'm pretty certain that Team NDTV will go from strength to strength.
0: India Inc.'s most respected names chose India Inc.'s best and brightest.
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9: Be part of the jury and vote on the people, the men, the women, the companies in India who have the right stuff is a great opportunity for us.
0: Who will earn India's top business honors? 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
10: 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Breaking ground, not just headlines, the meaning behind them. 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
15: 21 days in Kashmir. Unfiltered list of things I saw and observed on the ground.
11: Very special ground report from the line of control. There were some children who've lost limbs in the shelling.
16: For a country that has fought so many wars in the mountains and at high altitude.
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17: Literally go from the man on the outside looking in now to the man on the inside looking out.
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17: Iron Man, Kokoro, how does that prepare the body for something with no finish line?
18: I would say it prepares the mind more than it prepares the body. I live right next to NDTV in Greater Kailash in New Delhi.
17: What would the young man in India say if
19: Welcome back, this is Sarith Kaur Sahani, and you're watching NDTV. Well, here's some big breaking news coming in at this hour. Ronaldo's World Cup journey has now come to an end. That's right, Spain has in fact defeated Portugal in the knockouts. Ronaldo bids adieu to the World Cups. After 6 World Cups, Ronaldo bows and says, sad to leave the World Cup. We also have some reactions lined up for you. Let's quickly listen in.
20: Bueno, fue un partido muy equilibrado. 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
21: You are a team that you need a goal, you cannot take Cristiano off. When you are a team that you need a goal, you cannot take Cristiano off.
19: My colleague Rika Roy joins us in the broadcast to shed more light on this. Rika, this is important development now coming in from the FIFA, where Ronaldo's campaign has just now ended.
22: That's right. Well, Ronaldo's campaign came to an end early this morning when Portugal was locked out of the FIFA World Cup by a 1-0 win of their arch rival Spain on this stage. And this is for the 3rd time in the last 5 World Cups that Portugal has reached the round of 16, but has never really managed to go beyond, deeper into the tournament. Cristiano Ronaldo has a European Championship on him, but never quite been able to cross the line when it comes to the World Cup. A great career, I would say, comes to an end. Though he hasn't spoken about retiring completely from international football, but he is going out from World Cup for sure. After 6 World Cups and scoring in all the 6 World Cups he has appeared, he was the best in Russia, and here at the age of 41 he scored 3 goals. He also became the oldest player to score in a World Cup knockout game. So a stellar career in World Cup for Portugal, but never quite been able to put his hands on the trophy. He's had his share of Ballon d'Or awards as well. Great career in club football. One would say that Ronaldo's obsession for fitness, his obsession for perfection, has taken him to the pinnacle of the sport. But in the end, sport, you know, doesn't give you 100%. It is cruel, and what you are seeing today is really the cruel side of sport. One of the champions going out of the biggest stage. Right. Yesterday, he had a press conference where he said that he didn't just give 100%, but 1000% to the game of football.
19: Absolutely, Rika. That's sad news for Ronaldo fans coming in at this hour, as his World Cup campaign, like you said, has now ended. Thank you so much for joining us and sharing those important developments with us. On that note, we'll begin to a very short break. More news and updates on the other side. Stay with us on the broadcast.

0: he has tracked the pulse of power from Washington to Korea, witnessed history being made in global capitals and conflict zones,
1: this location from Tel Aviv,
0: brought clarity to complex issues of national security and international affairs.
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1: I'm delighted to be chairing a committee of such distinguished fellow businessmen, bankers. 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
3: 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My compliments to the team.
0: Who will earn India's top business honors? 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
5: The hope is that beyond this election, this will be one of the major issues.
6: With multiple challengers in the fray, the TMC also has done a bit of DJ.
5: Remember, this is also a district that has been plagued by communal violence. Come to some of the sabhas that the BJP is also organizing, especially in the villages of West Bengal.
0: When stories have impact.
7: Padmasar Joshi, managing editor and primetime anchor.
0: Then news has influence. The buck stops here with Padmaja Joshi.
5: Your work is being watched by people. You think that you're making an impact in this time. I think that's really a huge validation, very rewarding, and I'm pretty certain that Team NDTV will go from strength to strength.
0: India Inc.'s most respected names chose India Inc.'s best and brightest.
1: These kind of awards and jury lineup, you're truly giving it the right weightage.
8: The eminent juries who are here and the that itself speaks for the commitment towards highlighting the advantage which India is having. 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
9: Be part of the jury and vote on the people, the men, the women, the companies in India who have the right stuff is a great opportunity for us.
0: Who will earn India's top business honors? 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
10: What seems settled for me is
11: Ram Mandir Trust accepts two resignations. Ram Mandir Trust hails Champa's Rai's contributions to the temple. Congress slams piecemeal resignations. Congress seeks SC monitored probe in the case. Rain of death, 9 citizens killed. The city drowns and the mayor makes reels. Missing link's first monsoon test. The landslide hits the new expressway link. Tamil Nadu school inspection row. Minister Keerthana school visits sparks storm. We're tracking the latest updates coming in at this hour. Now, a month after the allegations first surfaced, the Ram Temple Trust met in Ayodhya and took a series of key decisions. Now, the trust accepted resignations of General Secretary Champat Rai and Trustee Anil Mishra, appointed Krishna Mohan as Interim General Secretary. The trust also announced the appointment of Chief Executive Officer. A three-member panel will now select the CEO. The trust strongly defended Champat Rai, calling his conduct an example of maturity, and even went on to say that there was magnanimity in his decisions. The trust also

0: This is the show where we bring you all the hot and happenings from the world of entertainment and lifestyle.
1: Really?
0: Fashion that made you gag. Films that made you fangirl. Art that made it to the gram. And trends that kept us with the program. Let's get it. Hello and welcome to a brand new show. I am your host Mayank Chaudhary and this is Limelight.
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3: I'm delighted to be chairing a committee of such distinguished fellow businessmen, bankers. 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
6: 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And it's a very judicious mix of people to choose from. My compliments to the team.
2: Who will earn India's top business honors? 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
16: The hope is that beyond this election, this will be one of the major issues. With multiple challenges in the fray, the TMC also has done a bit of DJ. Remember, this is also a district that has been plagued by communal violence. Come to some of the sabhas that the BJP is also organizing, especially in the villages of West Bengal.
2: When stories have impact.
17: Padmatar Joshi, managing editor and primetime anchor.
2: The news has influence. The buck stops here with Padmaja Joshi.
16: Your work is being watched by people. You think that you're making an impact in this time. I think that's really a huge validation, very rewarding. And I'm pretty certain that Team NDTV will go from strength to strength.
2: India Inc.'s most respected names chose India Inc.'s best and brightest.
3: These kind of awards and jury lineup, you are truly giving it the right weightage.
18: The eminent juries who are here and that itself speaks for the commitment towards highlighting the advantage which India is having. What I'm looking for in this is that we should be awarding companies and individuals who have focused not only on growth, but also

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2: Who will earn India's top business honors? Find out at the NDTV Profit Business Leadership Awards.
3: What seems settled for me is unfinished business. So I rewind. I pause, I reflect, I dig, until what's buried stands up to be counted. Breaking ground, not just headlines, the meaning behind them. This is Breaking Ground with me, Vedika Sood.
4: 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I'm going to try and get more into the crowds. 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
4: We've got a picture of the letter. What is in your letter? You can never predict what's going to happen in Tamil Nadu politics.
8: 21 days in Kashmir. Unfiltered list of things I saw and observed on the ground.
4: Very special ground report from the line of control. There were some children who've lost limbs in the shelling.
9: For a country that has fought so many wars in the mountains and at high altitude.
8: We're standing on the Indian Navy's newest warship.
4: The line of control, Shiv Arun, NDTV.
10: Literally go from the man on the outside looking in, now to the man on the inside looking out.
11: I think that was one of my biggest drivers to become an astronaut.
10: Iron Man, Kokoro, how does that prepare the body for something with no finish line?
11: I would say it prepares the mind more than it prepares the body. I live right next to NDTV in Greater Kailash in New Delhi.
10: What would the young man in India say if he could see you right now?
11: I'll be up there soon with you.
2: India Inc.'s most respected names chose India Inc.'s best and brightest.
12: I'm delighted to be chairing a committee of such distinguished fellow businessmen, bankers. It's just lovely to be back on this NDTV jury. I have been a fan of NDTV for a long time.
13: Many of the nominees are extremely close together in terms of what they've done.
14: Gender parity to be reflected in while we choose leadership as well.
15: It's also important that how they are reshaping the industries.
16: We've got a fantastic jury and we've left all decisions to the wisdom of the jury.
2: Who will earn India's top business honors?
3: Welcome back, this is Reet Kaur Sahani, new watching NDTV. Well, here's some big breaking news coming in at this hour. Ronaldo's World Cup journey has now come to an end. That's right, Spain has in fact defeated Portugal in the knockouts. Ronaldo bids adieu to the World Cups. After 6 World Cups, Ronaldo bows and says, sad to leave the World Cup. We also have some reactions lined up for you. Let's quickly listen in.
17: Bueno, fue un partido muy equilibrado. 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
18: You are a team that you need a goal, you cannot take Cristiano off. When you are a team that you need a goal, you cannot take Cristiano off.
19: My colleague Rika Roy joins us in the broadcast to shed more light on this. Rika, this is important development now coming in from the FIFA, where Ronaldo's campaign has just now ended.
20: That's right. Well, Ronaldo's campaign came to an end early this morning when Portugal was knocked out of the FIFA World Cup by a 1-0 win of their arch rivals Spain on this stage. And this is for the third time in the last 5 World Cups that Portugal has reached the round of 16, but has never really managed to go beyond, deeper into the tournament. Cristiano Ronaldo has a European Championship on him, but never quite been able to cross the line when it comes to the World Cup. A great career, I would say, comes to an end. Though he hasn't spoken about retiring completely from international football, but he is going out from World Cup for sure after 6 World Cups.

0: great career in club football. One would say that Ronaldo's obsession for fitness, his obsession for perfection has taken him to the pinnacle of the sport. But in the end, sport, you know, doesn't give you 100%. It is cruel. And what you are seeing today is really the cruel side of sport. One of the champions going out of the biggest stage. Right. Yesterday, he had a press conference where he said that he didn't just give 100%, but 1,000% to the game of football.
1: Absolutely, Rika. That's sad news for Ronaldo fans coming in at this hour as his World Cup campaign, like you said, has now ended. Thank you so much for joining us and sharing those important developments with us. On that note, slipping into a very short break. More news and updates on the other side. Stay with us on the broadcast.

0: This is the show where we bring you all the hot and happenings from the world of entertainment and lifestyle.
1: Really?
0: Fashion that made you gag. Films that made you fangirl. Art that made it to the gram. And trends that kept us with the program. Let's get it. Hello and welcome to a brand new show. I am your host Mayank Chaudhary and this is Limelight.
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16: The hope is that beyond this election, this will be one of the major issues. With multiple challenges in the fray, the TMC also has done a bit of DJ. Remember, this is also a district that has been plagued by communal violence. Come to some of the sabhas that the BJP is also organizing, especially in the villages of West Bengal.
2: When stories have impact.
17: Padmatar Joshi, managing editor and primetime anchor.
2: The news has influence. The buck stops here with Padmaja Joshi.
16: Your work is being

0: watched by people. You think that you're making an impact in this time. I think that's really a huge validation, very rewarding, and I'm pretty certain that Team NETV will go from strength to strength.
1: This is the show where we bring you all the hot and happenings from the world of entertainment and lifestyle.
2: Really?
1: Fashion that made you gag. Films that made you fangirl. Art that made it to the gram, and trends that kept us with the program. Hello and welcome to a brand new show. I am your host, Mayank Chaudhary, and this is Limelight.
3: Literally go from the man on the outside looking in, now to the man on the inside looking out.
4: I think that was one of my biggest drivers to become an astronaut.
3: Iron Man, Kokoro, how does that prepare the body for something with no finish line?
4: I would say it prepares the mind more than it prepares the body.

On the other hand, Congress slams piecemeal resignations and Congress seeks an SC monitor probe in the case. Rain of death leaves 9 citizens dead. As the city drowns, the mayor makes reels. Missing Link's first monsoon test, a landslide hits the new expressway link. Tamil Nadu school inspection drow, Tamil Nadu Minister Keerthana's school visit sparked storm.

0: Well, some big breaking news coming in at this hour. Let's take you through it. Now, the financial capital of Mumbai is now bracing for more rain. That's right, the IMD has sounded an orange alert in Mumbai. Overnight showers have taken place, but there has not been any major waterlogging that has been reported so far. Road and railway services and air services remain unhampered as Mumbai sees a fresh spell of rain. The IMD has also sounded the orange alert in the financial capital. We're also being told that there were overnight showers in Mumbai, but no cases of waterlogging have been reported so far. Road and rail services as well as air services remain unhampered in the national, in the financial capital. Well, my colleagues Abhishek and Deshri joined us on the broadcast. Abhishek, coming to you first, help us on what exactly is it looking like in Mumbai today? All right, it seems as though we're having some problem connecting with my colleague there. My colleague Deshri is also with us on the broadcast. You know, Deshri, the rain in the past couple of days have not just, you know, exposed in some ways what the monsoon has in store for the financial capital, but also the kind of civic mess that it's created. Help us understand what exactly is it looking like in the financial capital early this morning.
1: Well, absolutely. We have been seeing that how in the past few days, the financial capital, that is Mumbai, in fact, has been facing a lot of problem in terms of the monsoon is concerned. We have been seeing that how back to back, the lack of administration and the kind of promises that were made by the administration that are completely exposing. In fact, we saw that how in the past few weeks there have been incidents reported of trees falling. There have been incidents reported about the potholes not being managed. There have been incidents reported about buildings being collapsed. So such kind of incidents, in fact, you know, highlights not just the lack of administration but also the negligence. But currently talking about, I'm reporting from Nasik, and here from yesterday at 8:30 p.m. to 2:30 a.m. the rainfall that has been recorded is 21 millimeter, and it is also expected that the heavy downpours are going to continue in Nasik and in a Trimbakeshwar and Igatpuri area as well. We would just like to show you the visuals of this highway from where we are reporting right now. However, there has been no waterlogging reported in the area from where we are reporting right now. But yes, the entire area is on a red alert, as our colleague Abhishek was also rightly mentioning about how the red alert has been issued in several areas. And in fact, we will also be moving towards Trimbakeshwar, which is just few kilometers away from here, which is said to be the most affected areas if the heavy downpour continues in this region. But also now let us talk about the financial capital, Mumbai, where we have been witnessing the civic apathy, people losing their lives, and the roads have been flooded. There has been waterlogging at all the places. Remember, this is not for the first time that the BMC is under question. There have been several instances when BMC has been questioned a number of times when monsoon knocks Mumbai. But remember that there has been no improvement so far. We report same stories. Deeper deaths have been reported. There have been incidents of a building collapse, a waterlogging, but there seems to be no improvement. And this is a high time that the accountability needs questions.
0: Right. This, of course, has raised serious questions when it comes to the BMC and the civic authorities as well. Let me now take this conversation to our colleague Abhishek also, who's with us on the broadcast. You know, Abhishek, like Deshri was mentioning, we're seeing a civic mess as well. There's waterlogging in several areas. But the aspect that I want to focus on is trees falling. We're seeing many, many trees fall all across Mumbai. Help us understand what exactly are the authorities doing in this regard.
2: You will have to understand the statement made by Chief Minister

0: Devendra Fadnavis on the floor of the house, where he mentioned the fact that, you know, in the entire monsoon, we have recorded around 800 tree felling in the last year. But in just one day, 300 tree fell across the city of Mumbai. This is what the statement he made yesterday. So definitely the intensity of felling of these trees can be understood, along with the advancement of monsoon with strong winds. Remember yesterday and day before yesterday, the wind speed was around 90 km per hour. And imagine, with that speed, definitely these kind of incidents will happen. But what has the BMC done? They were just, they have not done their homework well, because, you know, they claim that trees were trimmed around in the hotspot areas where they expected that this incident might take place. But one after the other, the civic apathy has exposed them. In fact, at many places, many cars have been damaged. Now they are constantly issuing the advisory that people should not stand beneath the tree and should not park their vehicles beneath them when such winds are blowing, and when weather forecast is a red alert or orange alert. But again, we will continue to question that, is it enough? Because now we are seeing on the streets, trimming of trees are going on. Why couldn't they have done it before?
1: Absolutely.
0: We could have saved certain lives, and at the same time...
1: Absolutely, Abhishek. Of course, the big question remains, why are the authorities waiting for lives or infrastructure to be lost for them to take such actions? The pruning must take place time in, time out. Well, thank you so much to both Abhishek and Tejshree for joining us and sharing those important updates with us. Well, like we've been discussing, the devastating effect of the monsoon season is being felt by Mumbaikars on a daily basis. But perhaps more so over the civic mess inside the city, which has seen over 13 deaths in a week. Amid the heavy downpour, a concrete slab collapsed in Mumbai's Borivali, while another tree collapsed, injuring a pregnant woman in Andheri. The toll of tree collapses in the city has been alarming, with as many as 1,100 trees collapsing in just 6 days. Amounting to nearly 29% more than the year 2025. More updates coming on this at this hour. It was on the 6th of July when a tunnel on the Pune-Mumbai Expressway collapsed, forcing the closure of one lane. Well, aftermath images show significant damage. Visuals showed how debris from the collapsed tunnel choked the Pune-Mumbai Expressway. The project was ₹6,695 crores. Was opened just weeks ago and faced major disruption after the lane was closed. The 19-kilometer Mumbai-Pune Expressway link was built to bypass the accident-prone Khandala Ghat and improve safety. Ironically, a section of this new 6,695 crore corridor collapsed just weeks within its opening. This, remember, has raised important questions, major questions for the Maharashtra government. In the latest, we've also learned that the Mumbai-bound carriageway of Mumbai-Pune Expressway missing link, this section has been reopened once again for traffic. My colleague Tejshree joins us on the broadcast to shed more light on this. Tejshree, this, of course, this incident is raising serious questions coming in. The project, which costs thousands of crores, is now seeing such significant damage in the monsoon. What exactly have the authorities said on this?
2: Well, absolutely, you see, back-to-back, not just one, but multiple such incidents have been reported, and very shocking visuals have been coming in of the infrastructure being collapsed, bridge being collapsed, in fact, and it definitely highlights the negligence of the authorities, the administration as well, who goes on to say that, yes, they are working on such kind of lapses, but also, in fact, let us talk about the situation which we are witnessing here on ground from Nashik. Ashok Mahaliji will be showing you the visuals over here from where we are reporting right now. As red alert has been issued, it was expected that in the region of Nashik to Trimbakeshwar there could be a cloudburst, as mentioned by Chief Minister of Maharashtra Devendra Fadnavis, and that is why the residents of low-lying and flood-prone areas were asked to remain alert, and they were shifted to safer locations. People have been urged to avoid the unnecessary travel, and they have been also advised to not to venture out, and remember that farmers have also been advised against entering the fields, and the administration is also preparing to shut the roads that are vulnerable to flooding and landslides, because this area is prone to it, and the police have also been has started the barricading at the forts, water falls, and also remember that the very iconic Trimbakeshwar temple and Saptashrungi temple is also completely shut as of now because of the ongoing situation. So these were the in fact visuals and the details that we brought you from ground from Nashik. But as you were mentioning, Arith, about the civic apathy and the complete sheer negligence of the authorities that has been exposed not just once but multiple times there in the financial capital, or we should say in the state of Maharashtra as well, is definitely raising questions because people are also losing their lives in this apathy because of the negligence. Back to you.
1: Right, Tishri, this is raising serious questions also because monsoon is not a new story to Maharashtra. We've seen heavy downpours in Maharashtra time in and time out over the past couple of years. So this raises questions as to why there were not precautionary measures taken by the authority, and why is there a knee-jerk reaction, which is when that an accident occurs is when the authorities are waking up to it.
2: Well, it's absolutely, Rita. You see, the crores of budget has been allotted for BMC alone, and that is why it has a huge budget allocation, keeping in mind that they could prepare themselves, and they actually had enough of time because weather alerts were being issued. They knew that monsoon could have come any given at any point of time as we were inching closer towards the month of July. So they should have been prepared. But again, what was the preparation? Was the preparation only on paper? That remains to be a big question, and that is why we have been seeing that how the opposition, Shiv Sena, the UBT, has also been raising questions. The Congress is raising questions that why there is a sheer negligence when the authorities knew, administration knew, the government knew, the BMC knew that what is going to happen, why there was no solution to waterlogging. We have been seeing that how schools are shut, the colleges are shut, the advisories are continuously being issued, people are advised to work from home. There have been several advisories issued by the IMD as well. But also, once again, let us keep

0: vehicles, and with it also it swept away the boulders also. And that hit many of the houses, because of which some of the houses were also damaged and many of the vehicles were also damaged in this area. This is for the last 3-4 days we have seen that regularly, but the problem is being faced by the people. So the people, right now the administration is trying to assess the loss, but one good thing is that there has been no loss of life in this area since this flash flood has taken place. But yes, administration is right now trying to assess loss, but the people are saying and that because of the construction of the link road, most of the time the debris is being dumped there, because of which the water is not able to move from that area. That's one of the reasons that it often enters inside the houses. So let's see what actually the administration will be doing. But right now, they're assessing the loss. There has been no loss of life. Yes, there has been extensive damage to the property and the vehicle in that area. The visuals on the screen really tell the whole story. What really has happened, that you can see how many of the vehicles have been swept away because of heavy rainfall. The gushing stream just came and going through the houses, hitting the boulders, sweeping them away, hitting the cars also, and causing extensive damage there.
1: All right, Pradeep, thank you so much for joining us and sharing those important updates with us. We'll track some more breaking news coming in at this hour. This is in context of the Ram Mandir donation theft probe. Sources have gone on to tell NDTV that ₹2 to 3 crores was stolen from the Ram Mandir Trust. As per sources, the theft began with ₹500 notes and later escalated. Sources have even gone on to suggest that 7 of the 8 accused bought properties with the stolen cash. Sources have even gone on to say that ₹89 lakh jewellery as well has been recovered from the accused hideout. An important piece of information now coming to light. Remember that the financial trails of the accused are also now being studied. Their personal assets are now being studied to ascertain what all it was that they bought from the stolen cash. My colleague Ajay Dubey is with us on the broadcast to shed more light on this. Ajay, you're bringing us important information now coming in at this hour, where we're understanding that there have been several more leads that have been discovered in the financial trail of the accused.
2: See, definitely when SIT started investigating this case, there were evidences in CCTV. While they started investigating, they have received various evidences, and what they have informed is that 6 out of these 8 accused, they have started taking currency from the trust from the initial days of their joining into the process. What we have been informed is that in March 2025, what they started is that they started taking initially 500 rupees note, 1 and 2 notes, and later on they started taking 10 rupees bundle, and when they became comfortable with the process, they started taking big amount of currency, and approximately 2 to 3 crore rupees were taken from all of them. They have bought properties with this money. Many of them have bought properties, and the police is now making record of these properties, details of this property.
1: Absolutely.
2: And
1: Absolutely, Ajay, like you rightly said, the police is now sifting through the financial trail to understand that what were these assets that were bought using the stolen cash from the temple. Thank you so much for joining us and sharing those important updates with us. We're tracking more updates coming in on this very probe. Well, a month after the allegations first surfaced, the Ram Temple Donation Trust now met in Ayodhya and took a series of key decisions. The trust accepted the resignations of General Secretary Champat Rai and Trustee Anil Mishra. They even appointed Krishna Mohan as an interim general secretary and even announced the appointment of a chief executive officer. Now, a 3-member panel will now select the CEO. The trust strongly defended Champat Rai, calling his conduct an example of maturity and magnanimity. The trust also made the interim SIT report public. The report fixes supervisory accountability on former trustee Anil Mishra, alleging that it was him who failed to ensure effective implementation of security protocols inside of the temple.
3: मैं चंपत राय जी के बारे में बोल सकता हूं. माने चंपत राय जी को मैं 32 वर्षों से जानता हूं, और उनकी भूल यही है कि उन्होंने अपने समीप के लोगों पर अति विश्वास किया. उनका चरित्र, उनका जीवन, उनका त्याग, 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
5: Literally go from the man on the outside looking in now to the man on the inside looking out.
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6: 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I live right next to NDTV in Greater Kailash. In New Delhi.
5: What would the young man in India say if he could see you right now?
6: I'll be up there soon with you.
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9: These kind of awards and jury lineup, you are truly giving it the right weightage.
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16: 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Hello and welcome to a brand new show. 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
5: Welcome back to Sarith Kaur Sahani, you're watching NDTV. While a political row has erupted in Tamil Nadu over a video of TVK leader and minister Kirtana interacting with government school students. Now, the remarks have triggered sharp criticism from the DMK. In the video, Kirtana could be seen asking students questions in English, to which the minister claims that she was unable to answer. Now, Kirtana said that the exchange highlights poor learning standards in government schools. The DMK has hit back strongly, accusing the minister of humiliating the students instead of encouraging them. The DMK has also accused the TVK of making reels for political mileage. Kirtana, the minister, has defended her remarks, saying that politics cannot hide the truth about the condition of government schools in the state. She has also accused the DMK government of neglecting public education in Tamil Nadu.
6: இவங்க டைமே நான் டைரக்டா ஒரு கேள்வி கேக்குறேன் அவங்களால சிம்பிளான இதுதான் அவங்க அப்பா என்ன பண்றாங்கன்னு நமக்கு தெரியும் அதுமே வந்து ஆன்சர் பண்ணுறேன்
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7: என்ன
5: Well, my colleague Vijay Gopal joins us on the broadcast to shed more light on this. Vijay, an important political row now, of course, simmering in Tamil Nadu, where we're seeing that the DMK, the TVK minister Kirtana went to a school, she had an entire inspection, and she even released a video saying that this goes on to reflect the state of school education in Tamil Nadu.
8: That's right. TVK Minister, Industries Minister Kirtana inspected a government school in Virudhunagar district on July 2nd, which has created huge controversy. Now, one of the video went viral, and where Minister Kirtana was seen interacting with one of the government school students, where she asked few questions in English for which one government school student struggled to answer. She asked one of the class teacher to ask. To have few conversations in English with the one of the student, and for which teacher asked few questions for which government students answered the question. But however, Kirtana insists many students here all struggling to speak in English. English will give confidence. Communicating in English will give students confidence. So we should ensure good English classes for the students. But however,

0: nothing wrong in inspecting school students, but the opposition parties are rising or flagging the incident, how the way inspection happened, especially former education minister Anbil Magesh questioned the minister Kirtana. He even advised Minister Kirtana not to create inferior complexity in the students, and also he advised not to affect the students' confidence. Even leader of opposition Udayanidhi Stalin also criticized Minister Kirtana inspection. He called the inspection as insensitive. However, Minister Kirtana defends the move, saying that politics is not about hiding the truth. For past few years, government schools were not developed. TVK will bring real change in government schools.
1: Like you said, Vijay, a big political flashpoint between the TVK and the DMK now emerging out of Tamil Nadu. Thank you so much for joining us and sharing those important updates with us. On that note, stepping into a very short break, more news and updates on the other side. Stay with us.

0: देश का टायर, जेके टायर।
1: Where the software engineer meets the gifted content writer to create the big dream. The world comes together at Sharda University.
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5: Literally go from the man on the outside looking in now to the man on the inside looking out.
6: I think that was one of my biggest drivers to become an astronaut.
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6: 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I live right next to NDTV in Greater Kailash. In New Delhi.
5: What would the young man in India say if he could see you right now?
6: I'll be up there soon with you.
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17: 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Hello and welcome to a brand new show. 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
5: Literally go from the man on the outside looking in now to the man on the inside looking out.
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6: 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I live right next to NDTV in Greater Kailash. In New Delhi.
5: What would the young man in India say if he could see you right now?
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7: This is the show where we bring you all the hot and happenings from the world of entertainment and lifestyle.
8: Really?
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9: Welcome back, this is Reet Kaur Sahani, you're watching NDTV. Well, the final journey of Iran's late Supreme Leader Ayatollah Ali Khamenei is on. Thousands of mourners gathered in the capital for the days-long ceremony. His coffin was transported through the capital as part of the 6 days of official mourning ceremonies. Now, the events will conclude with Khamenei's burial in his hometown of Mashhad on Thursday. Here's a special report that breaks down all the details for you. Take a look.

0: Mourning turned to fury on the streets of Tehran on Monday as Iran staged the largest day yet of a six-day state funeral for its slain supreme leader, Ayatollah Ali Khamenei. Weeping crowds packed Islamic Revolution Square and lined the procession route as truck carried Khamenei's flag-draped coffin alongside those of family members killed in the February 28 airstrike that ignited the war with Israel and the United States.
1: که میخواییم نشون بدیم خونش راهش ادامه داره و همه این مردم تک تک این مردم با مشت گره کرده راهش رو ادامه میدن و انتقامش رو هم به زودی حتما از آمریکا و اسرائیل خواهیم گرفت.
0: Iranian President Masoud Pezeshkian was seen at the funeral procession for late Supreme Leader Ayatollah Ali Khamenei on Monday. Anger at Washington was also on open display. Banners threatening President Trump, an effigy of him being hanged along the procession route, and chants of death to America and death to Israel echoing through the square.
1: اسرائیل و آمریکا و هر کسی که چشم کوچکترین چشمی به این کشور داره بدانه که ما از بچه تا پیرمرد تا سالمرد همه پای این نظام هستیم. نمیتونه نگاه چپ به این کشور بکنه. ما تا پای جانمون تا آخرین قطره خونمون برای این کشور هستیم و میجنگیم و نمیذاریم کوچکتر یک وجب از این خاک کم بشه.
0: The procession will continue to Qom on Tuesday, then travel to Najaf and Karbala in Iraq, before Khamenei is laid to rest on Thursday in his hometown of Mashhad. Bureau Report, NDTV World.
2: Ali Khamenei's coffin, draped in the Iranian flag, was topped with a black turban. It was placed alongside the coffins of four of his relatives who were also killed in the February strikes. Among them was an infant granddaughter. My colleague Nazir is reporting from Ground Zero in Iran. Let's take a look at his report.
3: I am at Grand Musalla where body of Ayatollah Sayyid Ali Husseini Khamenei has been kept. And there are millions of people across Iran who are paying homage to the late leader. And here at Musalla, there is clear every time we hear slogans of revenge. They are saying no compromise, no surrender, only revenge. And we could see banners, hoardings, calling for revenge against Israel and United States who have killed Ayatollah Sayyid Ali Husseini Khamenei on February 28. And here, most of the people are here, women here inside Musalla. Look at everywhere you see, majority of the women have already come here, reached here. And there's no space, actually, no space at all. Everywhere you see. So this funeral ceremony is a massive event here in Iran. It defines and reimagines Iran, the way Iran has actually progressed over the last 4 months. The journey between the death of Ayatollah Sayyid Ali Khamenei and his funeral also defines the journey of Iran itself, how it has dealt with world's most powerful military, and how Ayatollah Sayyid Ali Khamenei had built Iran in a way that it could withstand the world's most powerful military. So here, as you can see, all these people have come, particularly here in this side, women, paying homage to the fallen leader who they say is a martyr. Not only it was he who was killed, but also most members of his family, including his granddaughter, 14-year-old granddaughter. So there are parallels also being drawn between Karbala and this thing. Again, religious slogans.
4: Yo Hussein! Yo Hussein!
3: So when they say Ya Hussein, it is drawing their, you know, deriving their strength from Karbala, from Imam Hussein alayhi salam. So that is how the sentiment is, because whole the philosophy of Iran and as Ayatollah, institution of Ayatollah, comes from Karbala and Imam Hussein. So when we see here at Grand Musalla, we see here in this, it is completely filled from all the sides, and we see marches taking place from every part of Iran, and people are actually showing their allegiance to Ayatollah Khamenei, not only him, but also his son, Ayatollah Mujtaba Khamenei also, and then talking about revenge against United States and Israel.
2: On that note, slipping into a very short break, more news and updates on the other side. Stay with us in the broadcast.

0: स्वाद यही तो है इसकी खास बात।
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3: Literally go from the man on the outside looking in now to the man on the inside looking out.
4: I think that was one of my biggest drivers to become an astronaut.
3: Iron Man, Kokoro, how does that prepare the body for something with no finish line?
4: I would say it prepares the mind more than it prepares the body. I live right next to NDTV in Greater Kailash. In New Delhi.
3: What would the young man in India say if he could see you right now?
4: I'll be up there soon with you.
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14: 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Hello and welcome to a brand new show. 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
22: Welcome back, this is Rita and you're watching NDTV. Well, Ronaldo's World Cup journey has come to an end. That's right, Spain has defeated Portugal in the knockouts. That's the latest update that we have for you coming in at this hour from FIFA. As Ronaldo bids adieu to World Cup, after 6 World Cups, Ronaldo has bowed and said, "Sad to leave the World Cup, I gave my best." He even went on to score in all 6 World Cups. He was the oldest to score a goal in the World Cup knockout. The latest update we're tracking for you at this hour is the fact that Ronaldo has now bid farewell to his World Cup journey. We also have some reactions lined up for you. Let's listen in.
23: Bueno, fue un partido muy equilibrado. 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
0: When you are a team that you need a goal, you cannot take Cristiano off. When you are a team that you need a goal, you cannot take Cristiano off.
22: My colleague Rika Roy joins us on the broadcast to shed more light on this. Rika, an important update now coming in at this hour, while Ronaldo's World Cup journey has now come to an end.
1: Yes, indeed. Cristiano Ronaldo did say yesterday before the match against Spain that this would be his last World Cup match. And so he has finished his last World Cup assignment, though we do not know if this was his last international assignment. And can I tell you that he goes out as one of the greatest of the game, having scored 976 international goals and 146 for 976 total goals and 146 for his country. He tops the list of goal scorers for his countries. So clearly there is a legacy that Cristiano Ronaldo is leaving behind, which is going to be very, very hard to match. He also has 5 Ballon d'Or awards. The one thing perhaps that is missing from his trophy cabinet is the Football World Cup. He made 6 attempts. He appeared at 6 World Cups, scored at all 6 World Cups. Well, Russia was his best. 2006, he and his team reached the semi-final. But the ultimate prize in world of football was not to be his.
22: Absolutely, Rika. Well, thank you so much for joining us and sharing those important details with us. On that note, slipping into a very short break. More news and updates on the other side. Stay with us on the broadcast.

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3: Literally go from the man on the outside looking in now to the man on the inside looking out.
4: I think that was one of my biggest drivers to become an astronaut.
3: Iron Man, Kokoro, how does that prepare the body for something with no finish line?
4: I would say it prepares the mind more than it prepares the body. I live right next to NDTV in Greater Kailash. In New Delhi.
3: What would the young man in India say if he could see you right now?
4: I'll be up there soon with you.
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1: The eminent juries who are here, and the, that itself speaks for the commitment towards highlighting the advantage which India is having. 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
2: 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I am Parmeshwar Bava. We've got an action-packed bulletin lined up for you this morning. Let's begin with the top headlines. Every year, the same mess, a tragic deja. Relentless rain has brought Mumbai and neighbourhoods to a near standstill. 13 people have died within a week. And as the city drowns, many questions arise over the rainfall preparedness of the BMC. While there's a storm over the mayor making reels meanwhile. Maharashtra Chief Minister Devendra Fadnavis inaugurated the missing link on the Mumbai-Pune expressway on the 1st of May this year. But the 7,000 crore rupee project has crumbled just 9 weeks later. A landslide had forced its closure. We are told traffic crimped late last night. The Sri Ram Janmabhoomi Kshetra Trust has accepted the resignations of its General Secretary Champat Rai and Trustee Anil Mishra in the wake of allegations of embezzlement of temple donations and appointed Krishna Mohan as the Acting General Secretary. Meanwhile, the Congress slams what they call piecemeal resignations, demanding a Supreme Court monitored probe. They have also hit out at the Vishwa Hindu Parishad after the VHP wrote to the Ayodhya police over remarks made by opposition leaders on the alleged theft of donations at the Ram Temple. Tamil Nadu Minister Kirtana has come under the scanner yet again after her video from a school inspection has surfaced. In this video, Kirtana reprimands the teachers and children for being poor in English, while also pointing out that the last benches might be worse. Ronaldo bids adieu to the World Cup after 6 World Cup appearances. The Portuguese legend bows out as Spain knock Portugal out in the round of 16. An emotional Ronaldo says, "It's sad to leave the World Cup. I gave my best."

0: rowdy cheaters or criminal elements from the district has taken place, and various other the crimes is something that he wanted to know how it has been. Now, we should note that as far as Dakshina Kannada, Mangalore in particular is concerned, there have been a lot of violent crimes in the recent past, communal in nature as well. Now, at that while, of course, taking stock, he says that during the time of a previous IPS officer, Sandeep Patil, there were several people who were shot in the arm and the leg, and he says that this was in a form to deter criminals from actually indulging in criminal activity, to set the fear of the law in them, is what he goes on to say. And he insists that something like this should probably be done, though it's not under the ambit of the law. How activists, former police officers, the opposition here will really look at a statement like this is something that remains to be seen, considering the fact that he himself agrees that this is not under the ambit of the law. But for him to say that this is the only way out, does it show that the police are helpless without using a weapon against people? And more importantly, has the weapon being used or the gun being used without actually needing it to be used in many cases is another question that definitely springs up.
1: Deepak, as always, thanks so much for joining us with the details and the context. Do stay on with us for the next crucial updates as well. We are tracking a deeply disturbing case from Bengaluru this morning, where what was initially reported as the accidental death of an 11-month-old baby has now become a murder investigation. Police say the child's father first claimed that the infant had fallen from a bed after her mother fell asleep while breastfeeding. But investigators allege that the post-mortem findings, coupled with witness statements and other evidence, did not support that account. In fact, the father has now been arrested while the mother is absconding. Chilling details are coming in. Deepak Bopanna joins us with further clarity at the moment. Deepak, first breakdown for us. What led investigators to move from registering an unnatural death report to filing a murder case against the parents? We are given to understand that the mother is currently absconding while the father has been arrested.
0: Yes, quite a shocking case to say the least here. 11-month-old child, of course, killed. And at this point in time, the police are saying that initially the incident, of course, was reported on the 9th of June, where they said that the child had fallen off the bed while it was being breastfed by the mother because the mother fell asleep. It was only after the postmortem really came out that the truth here has emerged. Multiple injuries on the body of the child, on the face of the child. Now the police, of course, believe that there is more to it than what meets the eye. They are here, corroborating a lot of evidence, which concludes that on the fateful day, both the parents had an argument at that point in time. The baby was, thrown to the floor by the mother, and then eventually the father as well, hit the child, and which succumbed. And after which they staged this entire incident to be, something that happened by mistake. And eventually the postmortem, of course, revealed that there were multiple injury marks which couldn't have been possible by falling off a bed, and especially the bed as well. When they investigated it, is just about 2 feet, and the kind of injuries that the child had clearly showed that it was impossible. And now the father has been arrested. The mother is on the run, is what the police are telling us. And very soon we could expect another arrest as well. But the cops, of course, are saying that more evidence needs to be collected in the matter.
1: All right. We'll, of course, keep tracking how this probe progresses with you, Deepak. Thanks so much. We have another update coming in, Deepak, in fact. A dashcam video that has now gone viral appears to show a family, including children and an elderly woman, being stopped and allegedly assaulted on the Bengaluru-Mysuru expressway near Madur. This incident, it unfolded in full public view, actually, with passing traffic on the highway, as you can see. This clip has emerged from the 5th of July. This dashcam video is now viral. At the moment, this video shows the family being stopped on the busy national highway, following which they are allegedly assaulted in full public view. Deepak joins us with more on this as well. Deepak, what have police confirmed about this incident so far, and have they identified the people seen in this video?
0: Well, we should note that as far as this viral video is concerned, as of now, the cops, of course, haven't really commented upon it because the exact reason for the assault is unknown, whether it was a case of a road rage or they had a personal enmity which led them to, go ahead and do something like this is something that we are still awaiting details about. But the video is from a dash cam from a car that was driving right behind, and that has, of course, shown the brutality with which the family was attacked, and this is something that the police will definitely take note of and investigate. investigation could finally reveal what exactly transpired.
1: All right, we'll of course track this investigation with you as well. As always, Deepak, thanks so much for joining us with all the latest developments this morning. All right, moving on to other big stories we're tracking. A political row has erupted in Tamil Nadu over a video of TVK leader and Minister Keerthana interacting with government school students. The remarks have triggered sharp criticism from the DMK because in that video, Keerthana is seen asking the student questions in English, to which the minister claims that she was unable to answer it. Keerthana said the exchange highlights the poor learning standards in government schools, and the DMK has hit back strongly, accusing Keerthana of humiliating students instead of encouraging them. The DMK has also accused the TVK of making reels for political mileage. Keerthana, though, defended her remarks, saying politics cannot hide the truth about the condition of government schools, and she has accused the DMK government of neglecting public education. Vijay Kubal, Muralidharan tracking the latest details, joins us live at the moment. Vijay, we've just seen in this video, Keerthana reprimands the teachers and kids for being poor in English, while also pointing out that the last benches might be worse. Take us through the DMK's detailed response and any other further political reactions coming in this morning.
2: Parameshwar, that's right. Keerthana inspected a government school in Virudhunagar district on July 2nd, which had created a huge controversy. Now, the video went viral, and DMK leaders have trained guns against Minister Keerthana, especially the LOP leader, leader of opposition, Udayanidhi Stalin, has called the Minister Keerthana inspection as insensitive. Even former education minister, state education minister, school education minister, Anbil Magesh also strongly had criticized the Minister Keerthana inspection, calling it as a one should give confidence to students, but not rather make the students to feel inferior. The intention behind Minister Keerthana inspection could be like, even we heard what Keerthana is saying. She said to students, like she said to teachers, like saying that students should learn English, which will help them giving confidence in future. English is must to get jobs and all. But however, the inspection, the way she inspected, had created huge controversy, DMK, and even on social media, many criticism against Minister Keerthana. But however, she defends the move, saying that DMK is unnecessarily politicizing the video by sharing the viral video. She also mentioned that the politics is not about hiding the truth. Government schools across Tamil Nadu lacks basic facilities. TVK government will bring real change. But in past 5 years, DMK government didn't do anything for government schools.
1: All right. Vijay, we have another update coming in this morning. Do stay on with us as I take our viewers through the latest details. After this video of a school inspection sparked criticism on social media, the minister has now issued a second clarification. Take a look at the image that the minister has shared as well. Rejecting allegations that she mocked a government school student, Keerthana has said she herself studied in a government school with Tamil as the medium of instruction. She also responded to criticism of her English, saying she struggled after entering the corporate world, learned the language over time, and continues to do so. In fact, the minister has also questioned her political critics, asking how many of them have enrolled their own children in government schools. Vijay Gopal, Muralidharan joins us with further clarity at the moment. Vijay, what's prompted the minister to issue a second clarification?
2: Permission from last evening, the video went so viral. Even we saw supporters of TVK themselves question Minister Keerthana, saying that Minister Keerthana's unnecessary inspection bringing bad name to TVK chief and chief minister T. Joseph Vijay. So this had forced Minister Keerthana to come up with a second statement even after leader of opposition Udayanidhi Stalin calls the Minister Keerthana inspection as insensitive. So she come up with a second statement where she had shared a picture, like viewers able to view that on our screen right now, where she is getting some prize from our teacher, saying that she herself studied in a government school. Her medium of instruction was of course Tamil, and she said when she entered corporate world she struggled to speak in English, but however she made mistakes and she learned, and still she continues to learn. She also mentioned there is no shame in learning in continuing learning with the English language. She also mentioned that she also questioned the critics, saying that how many children of politicians who are criticizing me studying in government schools. And even she mentioned that the viral video was not shot by her, as opposition parties calling this as the real politics, real politician. She clarified that was shot by members of media crew members, but not by her. But this is being false narrative being used by opposition parties to create unnecessary controversy. She never mocked any students. She's pointing out the learning gap between government schools and private schools. So she is insisting that government schools should be improved under TVK government, and they will TVK government will ensure the development of government school and students. Parmeshwar.
1: Vijay, as always, thank you so much for taking us through the latest details. All right, let's switch tracks now from Maharashtra to Himachal Pradesh and from Jammu and Kashmir to Odisha. Relentless rainfall has disrupted daily life, it's claimed lives and strained transport networks too. In Maharashtra, exceptionally heavy rain has triggered landslides, disrupted rail services between Mumbai and Pune. It's affected flights and forced the closure of key highways as well. Schools and colleges in Mumbai, they will remain shut today after the IMD has issued an orange alert for heavy rain and gusty winds. Amid the heavy downpour, though, a concrete slab collapsed in Mumbai's Borivali. And take a look at the dramatic visuals coming in. While another tree had also collapsed, injuring a pregnant woman in Andheri. The toll of tree collapses in the city has been alarming, you know, with over 1,100 trees collapsing in 6 days. That amounts to nearly 29% more than the previous years in 2025. We know extreme rainfall undoubtedly puts enormous pressure on urban infrastructure. But you know, when similar incidents recur every monsoon, questions inevitably arise about preventive maintenance, about tree audits, structural inspections too, and disaster preparedness. My colleagues Abhishek Awasthi and Tejshi Purandare are tracking the latest details for us. Abhishek joins us live this morning at the moment. Abhishek, to begin with, what is the latest on the situation across Mumbai this morning, and which parts of the city remain the most affected?
3: Definitely for today, orange alert has been announced by the IMD department, and as we speak, since past few hours, rains have halted and smooth operations is visible as we for rail roads as well as air traffic seems to be normal, and also the prominent hotspots like Dadar, Hindmata, Gandhi Market, King Circle and Andheri Subway, which are not waterlogged at this given point of time. So as we speak, the latest forecast that has come at around 7 a.m., which will be there till 3 hours, is of orange warning for Maharashtra, western coast and Mumbai, including Palghar, Thane and nearby areas. But precautionary measures have been taken by the local administration here, BMC, private schools and colleges have been declared holiday today. In fact, private offices have been asked for work from home, and preparedness is there on ground. BMC is on alert mode. And what is predicted is orange alert with strong and heavy winds for today. But as we speak, currently, rains have halted from past few hours. Back to you.
1: That's a sigh of relief, Abhishek. We'll, of course, track the situation on Ground Zero with you. Tejshi Purandare also joins us live from Nashik at the moment. Tejshi, take us through the latest weather outlook from the IMD and which regions remain at the highest risk over the next 24 hours.
4: Well, absolutely. As we continue to report from Nashik, Trimbakeshwar remains to be absolutely on high alert. And there are some parts of Nashik as well that they remain to be on high alert as well. And in fact, the downpour has just begun. And what we expect is that the next few hours are going to be really crucial. And the visuals also we'll be showing you. We are on our way to Trimbakeshwar. And you can see that the drizzling has just begun. Also, in fact, talking about what the authorities are saying, the authorities actually want to take no chance with the preparedness. And that is why they are completely prepared. They are on a high alert. Yesterday, if we talk about, then the State Minister Girish Mahajan also monitored the situation on ground. The DM was also there on ground. And in fact, remember that the darshan there at Trimbakeshwar Temple has also been completely suspended. The health department, the NDRF, the SDRF, everybody is on an alert mode, keeping in mind the ground situation. As of now, if we talk about, then yes, since yesterday night, in fact, from 10 p.m. to approximately around 3 a.m. in the morning today. Yes, there was a heavy downpour, and then the weather was clear. But now again, we are just observing that the downpour has just begun, and now the heavy rains are expected in Nashik and in the nearby areas as well, especially Trimbakeshwar. And these are the visuals that we are giving you from the Nashik city. Now remains to be seen that what actually the preparedness is, but in the visuals you can see actually that the roads, that the situation remains to be similar in Nashik as well. We have been questioning the constructions, the roads and the condition, like waterlogging happening there in the city, in the financial capital Mumbai. But here also the situation remains to be the same. People have been struggling with the poor infrastructure, and of course it will be coming to light, it will be exposed when the heavy downpours will continue. Back to you.
1: All right, Tejshree and Abhishek, we will of course just revert to you for regular updates. Meanwhile, I must also update our viewers. You remember when Maharashtra Chief Minister Devendra Fadnavis inaugurated the missing link on the Mumbai-Pune expressway? It was back on the 1st of May this year. During the inauguration, we saw the Chief Minister with his deputy Eknath Shinde in the passenger seat. They were seen driving that Mercedes AMG G63. That same 7,000 crore rupee project has crumbled just 9 weeks later. It was actually on the 6th of July, as in yesterday, when a tunnel on the Pune-Mumbai expressway collapsed, forcing the closure of one lane. In fact, images after that show significant damage at the site. Visuals showed how debris from the collapsed tunnel choked the Pune-Mumbai expressway. The 6,695 crore rupee project, to be precise, which opened just weeks ago, faced major disruption after that one lane closed, as you can imagine. The 19-kilometer Mumbai-Pune expressway link was built to bypass the accident-prone Kandhala Ghat and improve safety. Ironically, though, this section of this new corridor collapsed just weeks after opening. This has, of course, now raised major questions for the Maharashtra government. And in the latest, we learned that the Mumbai-bound carriageway of the Mumbai-Pune expressway missing link section has reopened for traffic. This happened late last night at around 10:30 p.m. Abhishek Awasthi continues to track the latest in Mumbai for us. Tejshree Purandare joins us live from Nashik. Abhishek, to you first. We're given to understand that this missing link, it reopened late last night at around 10:30. Traffic resumed then. But many say that this Mumbai-Pune expressway 7,000 crore missing link has actually failed the first monsoon test.
3: Definitely, and this is one of the important center where we can see the political slugfest yesterday. Mahavikas Aghadi entirely, collectively, Congress, NCP of Sharad Pawar and Sena UPT attacked and targeted the infra man, Chief Minister Devendra Fadnavis, and also alleged him and named him as a disaster man after this landslide that completely blocked the newly inaugurated. It's just 9 weeks from the inauguration. It was inaugurated on 1st of May, and this massive landslide that took place has blocked this entire new missing link, or you can say the connecting link. But you know, clearing work was done across the day at a war footing level, and at around 10:30 it was cleared. But still, MSRDC, which is responsible for the maintenance and making of this entire missing connecting link, has advised that people should avoid travel if not necessary from Mumbai to Pune and Pune to Mumbai amid the weather alert of orange alert in this specific region. But definitely the one who faced the heat was the commuters yesterday. Huge traffic jam, but finally at around 10:30, but now monsoon

0: is still there for next 2 to 3 months, and we will have to wait and watch out for how much more test this connecting link, which is said to be an engineering marvel, will face in coming monsoon. Back to you.
1: Absolutely, Abhishek. We'll continue to track the latest with you as always. Tejshree continues to be with us from Nashik at the moment. Tejshree, as Abhishek has briefly pointed out, opposition leaders are continuing to question how a project worth nearly 7,000 crore rupees could face such disruption during its very first monsoon. As we have highlighted, it opened just 9 weeks ago, right?
2: Willis Parmeshwar, you see, this was a litmus test for the NDA in the state of Maharashtra, particularly if we talk about Mumbai and BMC for that matter as well, which in fact is now with the BJP. So now questions will definitely be raised that when thousands of crores of budget was allotted to the BMC.
1: In fact, we have other crucial updates coming in. We're just going to revert to you in a few moments. I sincerely apologize for that disruption. Let's just turn our attention to the latest as far as the Ram Mandir theft case is concerned. Well, as far as the Ram Temple embezzlement case is concerned, the probe is widening and major revelations have come to light during this current probe. As per our sources, 6 out of the 8 accused began stealing currency within 2 to 3 months of joining. The accused initially stole a couple of 500 rupee notes, concealed them in their clothes and left the temple after their duties. The accused have revealed that they had stolen approximately 2 to 3 crore rupees so far. Meanwhile, the trust accepted the resignations of General Secretary Champat Rai and the trustee Anil Mishra, appointed Krishna Mohan as the interim General Secretary, and announced the appointment of a Chief Executive Officer. The trust has also made the interim SIT report public, you must note, and that report fixes supervisory accountability on former trustee Anil Mishra, alleging that he failed to ensure the effective implementation of security protocols.
3: मैं चंपत राय जी के बारे में बोल सकता हूं. माने चंपत राय जी को मैं 32 वर्षों से जानता हूं और उनकी भूल यही है कि उन्होंने अपने समीप के लोगों पर अति विश्वास किया. उनका चरित्र, उनका जीवन, उनका त्याग, 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
1: My colleague Ajay Dubey is tracking the latest developments for us. He joins us live from Lucknow this morning. Ajay, the SIT flags security lapses. We've seen around 70 suspicious incidents, but it also found no prima facie evidence to support claims circulating on social media that silver bricks or other valuable offerings were missing. Take us through the key takeaways at the moment.
5: See, definitely, that was the reason when Govind Dev Giri was doing his press conference. He was showing all the important metal-related evidences. There was a paduka, there was other jewelries also. And they are also claiming that if anyone is having this confusion or any such

0: thought in their mind that their jewelry is stolen, they should come and check with the trust members. So this is what happened. And regarding the metals, things are fine. That is what Govind Devgiri informed, that gold and silver is totally safe. What donation they have received, they have given the record or regarding to that donation. So jewelries are totally safe. And regarding the cash, what we have been informed for the SIT, that it is related with the six individuals. They took money from the process, and later on it is no closer to approximately 2 to 3 crore rupees. That is what we are being informed by the trust sources.
1: All right, we'll continue to track the finer developments. Do stay on with us to take us through the latest political reactions as well, Ajay. Meanwhile, a big political storm has broken out over the Sri Ram Jamnabhoomi Tirth Kshetra Trust, barely hours after it accepted the resignations of Champat Rai and Anil Mishra. Calling them piecemeal resignations, Pawan Khera of the Congress demanded that every member of the trust be probed. Mr. Khera further said that responsibility must be fixed right up to Prime Minister Narendra Modi. Meanwhile, the Uttar Pradesh Congress Chief Ajay Rai is naming names, demanding action against Treasurer Govind Giri and Gopal Rao as well. And the Samajwadi Party has also joined in, with leaders asking who will ultimately be held accountable for the trust's functioning. The BJP, however, said that the trust decision is its own, insisting this is a matter of faith that shouldn't be politicized.
2: ये निश्चित तौर से हम सब की जीत है, देशवासियों की जीत है, सनातनियों की जीत है, क्योंकि ऐसे चोर लोग जो भगवान का चढ़ावा का पैसा खा रहे थे, और इसमें दो ही नहीं, अभी बाकी हैं इसमें गोविंद गिरी जो उसके कोषाध्यक्ष है, बिना ट्रेजरार के जानकारी में पैसा कैसे चोरी होगा? 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
3: So all those people who are defending the actions of Champat Rai and the trust, will they admit that this acceptance of their resignation is an admission of guilt? The fact that there was dacoity in the trust stands proved today, endorsed today by these resignations. But the fact of the matter is that people who are replacing these people do not have a very clean track record.
4: एक करोड़ों उन मूल निवासी हिंदुस्तानियों की जो भारत से अपना रिश्ता जोड़ते हैं, दुनिया के किसी हिस्से में रहते हैं, किसी भी दुनिया के हिस्से में रहते हैं, उनकी आत्मा को, उनके जज्बात, उनकी भावनाओं को जो ठेस और सदमा पहुंचा है, उसकी तलाफी, उसकी भरपाई का होना मुश्किल है।
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0: See, from the very first day, this political discussion regarding the issue started when Akhilesh Yadav took this issue. He posted first on social media, later on in his press conference also, and then the trust decided to ask Chief Minister for the SIT investigation. And continuously, this issue is a challenge for BJP. Opposition is targeting BJP related with this issue. Each and every day, Akhilesh Yadav is continuously posting on X, on Facebook, on other platforms, in his press conferences also, targeting BJP for this thing. And one more big information we have given that they will do investigation on this issue.
1: Ajay, as always, we'll continue to track the latest with you. Thanks so much for joining us. On that note, let's turn our attention now to the latest updates coming in from Punjab. The ongoing rift in the Punjab Congress seems to have widened as several senior leaders, including Gurdaspur MP Sukhjinder Singh Randhawa, former Chief Minister Charanjit Singh Channi, Pargat Singh and Sangat Singh, closed ranks at a meeting in Mohali to oppose the continuation of Amrinder Singh Raja Viring as the Punjab Pradesh Congress Committee Chief. Now, seen as yet another move to strengthen their position against Viring, this meeting, which is said to be a secret meeting, took place hours before the AICC General Secretary in charge of Punjab, Bhupesh Baghel, landed in Chandigarh to diffuse the growing factionalism over the PPCC reshuffle. But now, the Punjab LOP is denying any sort of infighting, saying that there is dissatisfaction over new appointments, but that they are working as brothers, they are working in unity. We have a crucial reaction lined up for you. Listen in to what Amrinder Singh Raja Viring has to say, followed by Pratap Singh Bajwa's reaction, and then we'll get an update from Mohammed Ghazali.
8: Look, baar baar tusi ikki gal nu, aur main bahut wari ik gal kehti, har vyakti nu hak hai. 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
9: There is a bit of satisfaction among some of the leaders. They were expecting something else, and something else came out of what has happened. I was asked to step aside in favor of Captain Amrinder Singh. I did that because I felt we had lost twice in a row, 2007-12 and 12-17, we were out of power. I felt if our differences still existed, Congress will not stand a chance the third term too. So I stepped aside and Captain came in and the Congress came in. I appealed to my brothers, my colleagues is, for God's sake, we need to save the state, we need to save the party. And whatever the party high commander said, if there are minor differences, we'll get them ironed out. It's nothing it's not something which cannot be sorted out. So my plea and I urge all my colleagues to let's get together. See, I am the senior most congressman in the state. I'm the senior most.
1: My colleague Mohammed Ghazali is tracking all that's unfolding behind the scenes. He joins us with all the details we need to know. Ghazali, what do we know about this meeting in Mohali, first of all? And Raja Viring denying any infighting, while Pratap Singh Bajwa has acknowledged dissatisfaction. So how should we read these seemingly different public positions?
10: See, there is clearly two camps in Punjab Congress, and that has always existed for the last many, many decades. But in the last 5 years, there has been resentment among the Punjab Congress leaders who were the to replace the Punjab president, the Congress president, Mr. Amrinder Singh Rajabhading. But when the new appointment list came out just a couple of days ago, Rajabhading prevailed. He continued to be the state president. And after that, Mr. Channi and many other sitting MLAs and ex-MLAs and ex-ministers, they all sat down, held multiple round of meetings. And yesterday's meeting was very crucial because that was a kind of a show of strength from Mr. Channi. He appears to be one of the key anchor of that meeting because he was expecting that he would be appointed the state president, but that didn't happen. He was appointed the chairman of the campaign committee and all. But why yesterday's meeting was important, because Mr. Baghel, the Punjab affairs in charge, was rushed to Punjab to do some firefighting, and hours before his arrival, this meeting was held. And after that, be it Mr. Channi, be it Mr. Rajabhading or Mr. Baghel, they all gave different statements saying that we will end our differences. LOP, Mr. Pratap Bajwa, who happens to be the senior most Congress leader in Punjab, in the Punjab Assembly as well as in the team, he said that there is dissatisfaction among the members of the Congress. He said that I am the most senior member of the Congress party here, and it is my duty, or I have taken upon myself, to bridge the gap between the two parties. But it will have to be seen that whether this becomes a big challenge for the Punjab Congress before the upcoming elections, or whether they will be able to bridge this gap. But that certainly shows that Congress is going on its own suicidal path, like what they did back in 2021, 5 years ago, when they had appointed Mr. Navjot Singh Sidhu as Congress president, and how Mr. Channi was appointed as the chief minister, right, by replacing Mr. Captain Amrinder Singh. So it's a kind of a deja vu for Congress, but we'll have to see whether this time around the results will be different or not.
1: Well, indeed, and we'll track all the finer developments with you, Ghazali. Thanks so much, as always. Well, 3 days of public mourning, meanwhile, in Tehran for its slain supreme leader ended with a major political spectacle the men now in charge wanted the world to see. Thousands of mourners gathered in the capital for days-long ceremony. In fact, Ayatollah Khomeini's coffin was transported through the capital as part of 6 days of official mourning ceremonies. The events will conclude with Khomeini's burial in his hometown of Mashhad on Thursday. But you have to note that many have also stayed away, hurting from two wars in less than a year, inflation spiraling at around 80%, and the pain of January's anti-government protests.

0: Mourning turned to fury on the streets of Tehran on Monday as Iran staged the largest day yet of a six-day state funeral for its slain supreme leader Ayatollah Ali Khamenei. Weeping crowds packed Islamic Revolution Square and lined the procession route as truck carried Khamenei's flag-draped coffin alongside those of family members killed in the February 28 airstrike that ignited the war with Israel and the United States.
1: با مشت گره کرده راهش رو ادامه میدن و انتقامش رو هم به زودی حتما از آمریکا و اسرائیل خواهیم گرفت.
0: Iranian President Masoud Pezeshkian was seen at the funeral procession for late Supreme Leader Ayatollah Ali Khamenei on Monday. Anger at Washington was also on open display. Banners threatening President Trump, an effigy of him being hanged along the procession route, and chants of death to America and death to Israel echoing through the square.
1: اسرائیل و آمریکا و هر کسی که چشم کوچکترین چشمی به این کشور داره بدانه که ما از بچه تا پیرمرد تا سالمرد همه پای این نظام هستیم. نمیتونه نگاه چپ به این کشور بکنه. ما تا پای جانمون تا آخرین قطره خونمون برای این کشور هستیم و میجنگیم و نمیذاریم کوچکتر یک وجب از این خاک کم بشه.
0: The procession will continue to Qom on Tuesday, then travel to Najaf and Karbala in Iraq, before Khamenei is laid to rest on Thursday in his hometown of Mashhad. Bureau Report, NDTV World.
2: Well, Ali Khamenei's coffin, draped in the Iranian flag and topped with a black turban, was placed alongside the coffins of four relatives who were also killed in the February

0: strikes. Among them was an infant granddaughter. My colleague Nazeer Masoodi is reporting from Ground Zero. Take a look at this report he sent across.
1: Well, this historic funeral redefines Iran and reimagines Iran. It also reimagines the institution of Ayatollah. And it also shows how, despite wars and all the adversities, challenges, how Iran has managed to be one its people. And here, millions of people are participating in the funeral, in the procession of Ayatollah Sayyid Ali Khamenei. This is the track which is carrying the coffin of Ayatollah Sayyid Ali Khamenei. Yesterday, his Janaza Namaz funeral prayers were held at Musalla Grand Musalla. Today, it is the procession and millions of people. No one can actually count how many. Actually, the Ayatollah Khamenei, he has redefined Iran. He has given it military, he has given it a society, he has given it a religious identity. They are so proud of, and that unites them. At the time when they faced the onslaught on February 28, when Ayatollah Sayyid Ali Khamenei was killed, it appeared perhaps everything is finishing. Iran is finished. But 4 months on, we have seen things have changed, and Iran is actually reimagining itself, asserting its authority in the Middle East, and effectively controlling Hormuz. So this funeral procession and the journey between Ayatollah Khamenei's death and his funeral procession redefines Iran, or defines Iran. And Iran is clearly showing it through the participation of millions here in Tehran and other parts of Iran, but also the way representatives from more than 100 countries came here, came to Tehran and paid homage to Ayatollah Sayyid Ali Khamenei.
0: Meanwhile, as the death and historic funeral of Ayatollah Khamenei redefines Iran, Nazeer Masoodi continues to track the ground sentiment and what's unfolding on Ground Zero. Here's another report of Tehran's grand funeral procession. Take a look.
1: Well, Ayatollah Sayyid Ali Khamenei's funeral procession is going on here in Tehran. Right now, it has reached Azadi Square of Tehran. Millions of people are marching with this funeral for the former supreme leader. It clearly shows it's not just a leader. It has a huge, huge reverence among the people, and we can see it here. Millions of people are marching with this procession, paying homage to their leader, to their late leader, who they loved the most. And it is a procession. Let me show you the truck which is carrying actually the coffin of Ayatollah Sayyid Ali Khamenei and his family. Look at this, is the truck. Let me keep it. This is the truck. And it has already crossed like 20 kilometers in Tehran. There are massive security around, not just on the ground, but also their aerial surveillance constantly. A number of helicopters and drones are maintaining aerial surveillance of this area. Remember, when you have such a massive, massive crowd and you have such a massive event, look at this, and people crying, seeing their leader, but at the same time, while they are crying, well, they are mooning, they actually are talking also about revenge. Intikam, intikam, everywhere. Look at this, is again, let me show. This is Ayatollah Sayyid Ali Khamenei's funeral procession, which is taking...
0: 1 second. All right, let's turn our attention to visuals just coming in of the Prime Minister in Indonesia at the moment. Let's take a look at the visuals coming in live currently. The Prime Minister's Indonesia visit is expected to strengthen bilateral ties, as we have been reporting, with progress anticipated on the BrahMos missile deal and cooperation in defence, trade and critical minerals. This is Prime Minister Modi's fourth visit to Indonesia, his first state visit since the year 2018, signalling the growing relevance to relevance of the relationship actually to India. This is going to be an action-packed schedule for our Prime Minister. It's a six-day visit to Indonesia, Australia and New Zealand until the 11th of this month, and it's best viewed together rather than as three separate bilateral visits, as many geopolitical analysts will tell you. But let's just listen in to what's happening on Ground Zero.

0: Well, as you have just seen, Prime Minister Narendra Modi has been accorded a ceremonial welcome in Jakarta as he begins the first leg of a three-nation tour that will also take him to Australia and New Zealand. Rishabh Pratap Singh is tracking the latest details for us. He joins us live at the moment. Rishabh, along with the plan of action for the day, also take us through the tangible deliverables as far as this touchdown is concerned. We know Indonesia is not merely an ASEAN partner, but a pivotal Indo-Pacific state.
1: Well, see, Parmeshwar, if we talk about Indonesia, Indonesia is a very, very important partner that India have in the region. And importance can be seen, if you remember, in 2023, just hours ahead of G20 summit that India was hosting, where you had the who's and who among the world leaders coming, descending to New Delhi. Prime Minister decided that he will go even for us to, Indonesia and attend the ASEAN summit, the East Asia ASEAN summit hosted by Indonesia. That showcases the importance India accords to Indonesia. This is the fourth visit for the Prime Minister, and this is the first time Prime Minister is visiting Indonesia in a bilateral setup after, elevating the ties to strategic partnership. Now, what's on the table? India and Indonesia are talking about maritime security. India and Indonesia are talking about defense. India and Indonesia are also talking about BrahMos. BrahMos, again, is one weapon that India has shown the mantle with. During Operation Sindhu, the BrahMos head actually brought the adversaries on their knees. And now the world recognizes the potency of BrahMos. And that's why, on the table, Indonesia is very much interested in purchasing BrahMos from India. So that will also be on the table. Apart from that, if we talk about...

0: other such issues, you know, be it the DPI, be it, you know, if we talk about outreach in the region, Myanmar, all these issues would be discussed once the leaders meet for the bilateral setup.
1: And we'll track all the finer details with you, Rishabh. For now, we're slipping into a very quick break. We're back in a moment with the latest on what's unfolding in Jakarta, in our country and around the world.

0: हर पल मनाओ केसरी त्योहार। विमल
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4: Where the software engineer meets the gifted content writer to create the big dream. 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
8: Literally go from the man on the outside looking in now to the man on the inside looking out.
9: I think that was one of my biggest drivers to become an astronaut.
8: Iron Man, Kokoro, how does that prepare the body for something with no finish line?
9: 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I live right next to NDTV in Greater Kailash. In New Delhi.
8: What would that young man in India say if he could see you right now?
9: I'll be up there soon with you.
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25: When others are warming up, I'm raring to go. 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

0: results and jury lineup, you are truly giving it the right weightage.
1: The eminent juries who are here, and that itself speaks for the commitment towards highlighting the advantage which India is having. What I am looking for in this is that we should be awarding companies and individuals who have focused not only on growth, but also on bringing good governance.
2: Be part of the jury and vote on.

0: Well, Prime Minister Narendra Modi has been accorded a ceremonial welcome in Jakarta as he begins the first leg of a three-nation tour that will also take him to Australia and New Zealand. But you know, this visit to Indonesia is expected to go well beyond ceremonial diplomacy. Talks are likely to focus on strengthening cooperation in defence, maritime security, trade, critical minerals and supply chains, all areas that have acquired greater strategic importance in the Indo-Pacific. Several agreements are expected to be signed as well, and negotiations on Indonesia's proposed acquisition of the BrahMos missile system are understood to be at an advanced stage. These are the visuals coming in live from Jakarta at the moment. You must also note that the timing of this visit is very significant. Indonesia sits astride some of the world's busiest sea lanes, making it a key maritime partner for India. And as strategic competition in the Indo-Pacific intensifies, New Delhi is seeking to deepen partnerships with countries that are central to regional stability and, of course, economic connectivity. A ceremonial welcome for our Prime Minister in Jakarta during this three-nation tour that will also take him to Australia and New Zealand. My colleague Aditya Raj Kaul has been tracking the latest developments for us. He joins us live this morning with the clarity we need. Aditya, to begin with, walk us through today's program. Beyond the ceremonial welcome we are seeing, what are the key engagements lined up between Prime Minister Modi and the Indonesian leadership?
1: Well, what we are witnessing, Parmeshwar, right now is a massive, unprecedented welcome of Prime Minister Narendra Modi. This is a ceremonial welcome that is taking place. You can see the Army, the Navy and the Air Force of Indonesia in massive numbers welcoming. This is the official welcome, but this is unprecedented in many ways. Normally and usually such a massive welcome does not take place. You're seeing the President of Indonesia along with Prime Minister. Indonesia president is with the Prime Minister. He was yesterday at the airport also as a special gesture with four other cabinet ministers. Now, after the ceremonial welcome, there will be a bilateral meeting between the President and the Prime Minister. The review of the bilateral ties will take place from trade to defense to technology, artificial intelligence, and other some very key issues like critical minerals, digital public infrastructure will be discussed in detail. But you spoke about the schedule. I'll briefly tell you that today is a busy day. It's right. The very first day of the three-nation tour where Prime Minister, apart from the bilateral ties, will be also addressing the Parliament of Indonesia. And after addressing the Parliament, he will be addressing the Indian diaspora, the Indian community in Indonesia. And tomorrow is the day when Prime Minister will be visiting a very important and critical temple town of Indonesia, that is Yogyakarta. So clearly, it's a very busy schedule over the next 2 days for the Prime Minister, after which he heads to Australia and New Zealand. Right. But Indonesia and India are very important partners when it comes to maritime security, when it comes to the Indo-Pacific strategy, but also ASEAN as well as G20.
0: Well, Aditya, defence cooperation, we are given to understand, is expected to be high on the agenda. But tell us, how close are India and Indonesia to finalising the proposed BrahMos missile deal?
1: Well, yes, BrahMos is a very important component of the defence partnership, and it will not be only BrahMos, but it will be BrahMos Plus. This is the exact word that we heard from Sandeep Chakrabarty, okay, who spoke exclusively to NDTV yesterday, that is the Indian ambassador to Jakarta. And Sandeep Chakrabarty said that in the defense modernization of Indonesia, India will play a very critical role. Apart from that, digital public infrastructure, Open Indonesia Network is something that India will be playing key role in as well. Apart from that, the UPI, which is a success story of India, could possibly see an integration in

0: the coming months and years in Indonesia. India is already at an advanced stage of talks, not just in terms of the defense deals, BrahMos Plus, as well as the digital public infrastructure and the UPI. When we speak about the defense ties, of course, as I said, you know, there is the key element of the Malacca Straits, of course. And apart from that, on the BrahMos Plus, because BrahMos was a significant success in India's Operation Sindoor against Pakistan. And that's why there are several countries that are eager to explore the possibility of getting the BrahMos deal with India as soon as possible. So yes, there will be BrahMos that will be discussed. But apart from BrahMos, there could be more element of defense modernization, where India will be playing a key role. There could be some surprises in store as well. That's what Sandeep Chakravarti also mentioned. Some surprise announcements post the bilateral meeting that will be taking place in a few minutes from now. There's a big handshake and hugs taking place with the entire cabinet of Indonesia right now. Prime Minister interacting with the cabinet members at this moment in Jakarta, and soon the bilateral talks will be beginning officially. There's a large component of the Indian government also there, along with the Prime Minister, to discuss this and also pave the next level of the strategic partnership with Indonesia.
1: Well, it seems like quite the jovial morning in Jakarta. As Aditya is reporting, India's ambassador to Indonesia, you must note, Sandeep Chakravarti, said negotiations on Indonesia's acquisition of the BrahMos missile system have reached an advanced stage, and expressed optimism as well that the Prime Minister's visit would bring good news on the matter. Aditya, for a moment here, I want to focus on maritime security. Well, maritime security has become an increasingly important pillar of this relationship. But as far as practical cooperation is concerned, what are the two sides looking at, particularly in the Indo-Pacific and around key sea lanes?
0: Well, Parmeshwar, what we have witnessed over the last few months is the blockage of the Strait of Hormuz, and that is a disturbing development for anybody who's been speaking about resilient supply chains, about stabilizing energy prices, etc. Now, India has certainly played a very critical role when it comes to stabilizing the energy prices globally. US had also asked India to, you know, buy oil from Russia, you know, to stabilize these prices. Now, Indian Ambassador Sandeep Chakravarti also mentioned that India is mindful of the fact, Indonesia is also mindful of the fact that what happened at the Strait of Hormuz, and do not want a similar situation to happen in Southeast Asia, in South Asia. And that's why we continue to reaffirm about the resilient supply chains, about connectivity, about energy sourcing, etc., as well as critical minerals. Remember, India, Australia, several other countries are also part of the Pax Silica. And that's why, you know, in this part of the world, when it comes to the Indo-Pacific strategy, both India and Indonesia are going to reaffirm their commitment to open you know, sea lanes to free navigation for any kind of commercial shipping that will continue. Also, what we have witnessed recently is that US has also changed the name of the, you know, the Indo-Pacific to Pacific.
1: Correct.
0: And that's why, you know, many are questioning whether Quad is as relevant as it was earlier. But Indonesia becomes a very important partner, has been a very important partner when it comes to the Indo-Pacific strategy, maritime security. And that's what would be reaffirmed in many ways. And that commitment will continue to another level. For the security and the defense of Indonesia, India is very much committed and will be helping Indonesia as much as possible to modernize their defense forces. And that's why this meeting is very critical. And there is a step-by-step increase in the development of the relationship that is clearly taking place. So this also reflects India's Act East policy, which is very much vibrant at this particular stage, apart from the Indo-Pacific strategy. And Indonesia is a very, very key component when it comes to ASEAN and G20 as well.
1: Correct.
0: Remember, lastly, it was in Indonesia just a few years ago that Prime Minister at the G20 had mentioned that this is not an era of war. And that is something that has resonated globally. Even though the Russia-Ukraine war continues right now, there's no permanent solution or a ceasefire that's been arrived at. But globally, countries are increasingly realizing that this is certainly not an era of war. Solutions cannot be found in the battlefield. There should be only dialogue and diplomacy. So I think Indonesia is a very important strategic partner when it comes to Southeast Asia. And this relationship is only going to blossom further.
1: Speaking of this relationship blossoming further, we also have to address the fact that China is Indonesia's largest trading partner.

0: while India is seeking to expand our strategic footprint, how does Jakarta balance those competing realities?
1: Well, even as we get these warm visuals of Prime Minister hugging the Indonesian president, and that says a lot in many ways, and the kind of mammoth reception that Prime Minister Modi received in Jakarta this morning at the ceremonial welcome clearly is indicative of the fact how India and Indonesia relationship is growing step by step. But as I said, there could be some surprises in store. You are very much right in putting that question on China. But increasingly, countries are also apprehensive about the relationship with China, about de-risking, about the way China has up the debt crisis that many countries have arrived at because of the Chinese investment. And that's why India arrives on the map as a trusted partner. You know, in the last 1 year, ever since Trump imposed tariffs and there has been an economic turbulence, many countries, many groupings have looked towards India. For instance, the United Kingdom, the New Zealand, also European Union, Oman. There are other countries like Canada and Israel also inching towards a trade pact, towards an FTA with India. That's only not only because India, can provide scale and, the zeal and the kind of environment for manufacturing, also because India is trusted. It has a democracy. Indian leadership and the Indian people be trusted. Similarly, there are business opportunities. The people of India are a great talent pool when it comes to technology, etc. And India has a lot to offer. And that's why countries like India would prefer to partner with India when it comes to trade, when it comes to technology, but mostly when it comes to security and defense, because that seems to be the top priority at this moment when there's a global turbulence, when the Strait of Hormuz continues to be blocked in many ways, and also there's no permanent solution to the West Asia crisis or the Russia-Ukraine war. So in terms of this part of the world, Indonesia is very critical to India's Act-East policy, to India's Indo-Pacific strategy.
0: Of course.
1: And as of now, Indonesia and India look on critical issues on the same page. Critical minerals, in fact, is a very important, vast area. Indonesia is full of critical minerals, and that's why there could be a possibility of signing of some agreements or some understanding on critical minerals as well.
0: Right. And also, Aditya, supply chains become a geopolitical issue. Breakdown for our viewers, where do India and Indonesia complement each other?
1: Well, on several issues, as I said, there's hardly any issue or any major domain area where both these countries are not on the same page. It's just about expanding their vision for their respective people. And that's why India will play a critical role in Indonesia. There's already a trade, that is undergoing a massive change, a massive increase. Apart from that, defense and technology, also artificial intelligence, digital public infrastructure, UPI are big stories that could be reflected in Indonesia also, where India, Indian companies, Indian government will play a very, very critical role. Also, there is soft power, which shouldn't be forgotten.
0: All right, we're just going to get in touch with Aditya once again. We sincerely apologize for losing that connection. But this is the first stop of a three-nation tour that also includes Australia and New Zealand. Our Prime Minister has an action-packed schedule for the day. But you have to note that Prime Minister Modi's visit to Indonesia comes at a moment when the Indo-Pacific is being shaped as much by economics as by security. India and Indonesia already share a comprehensive strategic partnership. But this visit that you see unfolding, warm visuals coming in as well, that highlights that this relationship is being prioritized. And in fact, I must also inform you that this visit is expected to push the relationship into more operational territory. Defense cooperation, maritime security, critical minerals, resilient supply chains, and connectivity are all expected to feature prominently in these discussions. In fact, Aditya Raj Kaul had spoken to Sandeep Chakravarti, India's ambassador to Jakarta, about the deliverables of this visit and what we can expect in tangible terms too. Listen in to what he told NDTV earlier.
1: You know, one of the high points in the last few years and something that the common people have been really interested in is the BrahMos deal. And there is the next level of the BrahMos deal that has been talked about. Do you think

0: At least, not asking you to spill the beans, but at least there would be some talks on the next level of the partnership when it comes to BrahMos, especially after BrahMos was so successful during Operation Sindoor.
1: It will be BrahMos Plus. That is what I can tell you. And there will be a great deal of discussion. And you see, the Indonesian defense industry is also, or their equipment is also more or less what India used to be. You know, they have systems from many countries, and there are issues of systems integration like we had. But Indian example of building a robust defense industry, and now we have become a significant exporter of defense items. I think that lesson is very relevant for Indonesia, and Indonesia is trying to partner with companies and countries around the globe that they make machines or equipment in Indonesia. And I think India can be a very valuable partner in that.
2: All right, on that note, let's turn our attention to breaking news we're tracking this morning. A fresh development in the center's engagement with Meta over WhatsApp's proposed username feature. Now, sources are telling NDTV that the central government has granted Meta an extension of 3 more days to submit its response. As per our sources, Meta has also assured the government that it will not roll out the proposed username feature until it has provided a satisfactory response to the concerns raised by the center. Now, you have to note, while the specifics of those concerns have not been made public, the issue has drawn attention because any change to how users are identified or contacted on one of India's most widely used messaging platforms, of course, has implications for privacy, user safety, and digital regulation. For now, as we speak, the rollout remains on hold as these discussions continue. But the latest we're tracking, a fresh development in the center's engagement with Meta over WhatsApp's proposed username feature, with our sources telling us that the central government has granted Meta an extension of 3 more days to submit its response. Meta has also assured the government, we're told as per our sources, that it will not roll out the proposed username feature until it has provided a satisfactory response to the concerns raised by the center. Now, the specifics of those concerns have not been made public yet. But this issue, as we have been covering, has drawn attention because any change to how users are contacted, how they are identified on one of our country's most widely used messaging platforms, it of course has implications for user safety, for digital regulation, and for privacy. So for now, the rollout remains on hold as these discussions continue. Sources have said Meta has been given 3 more days. Aishwarya Jain is tracking the latest details for us. He joins us live at the moment. Aishwarya, what details can you disclose currently, and do we know about any specific questions or concerns the government wants addressed in these 3 days?
3: Well, earlier, remember, Meta had issued summons to the Meta related to the username queries that this can have misused by certain people who can take over the username of people who are of high influence in the country, and therefore the reason how to safeguard their interest is something that the center had asked. They have immediately asked Meta to not to roll over the feature of username in India. Certainly 3 days time were earlier given to Meta. The response from the Meta was that they wanted to give a detailed reply, as this feature, according to them is very secure and nobody can misuse it. So certainly it is the 3 days extension that the Meta asked from the center, which has been granted. Now, after 3 days, the Meta has been stating that the report is in a final stage and they will be submitting to the center. They have also reiterated the fact that there will be no misuse of the username feature in the country, and they are taking care of each and every cyber security rules as per their feature is concerned. So yes, of course, 3 days extension has been given. The Meta has been constantly saying that after 3 days they will be submitting its final report to the center.
2: Well, we look forward to that final report, and we'll be tracking all the details in the run-up to that submission as well. Aishwarya, thanks so much.

0: All right, let's switch tracks now from Maharashtra to Himachal Pradesh, from Jammu and Kashmir to Odisha. Relentless rainfall has disrupted daily life, it's claimed lives, and it's also strained transport networks. The devastating effect of the monsoon season is being felt in Mumbai on a daily basis, but perhaps more so over the civic mess in the city, which has seen over 13 deaths in a week. And amid the heavy downpour, a concrete slab also collapsed in Mumbai's Borivali, while another tree collapsed, injuring a pregnant woman in Andheri. You know, as far as the toll of tree collapses is concerned in Mumbai, it's been alarming this time, with over 1,100 trees collapsing in 6 days, amounting to nearly 29% more than 2025, as in the year. So in comparison to last year, there's been a 29% increase in the number of tree collapses. The focus is on the BMC's civic preparedness, on what officials are doing, as the IMD has issued an orange alert for Mumbai and neighbouring areas, with gusty winds on the forecast as well. As far as Mumbai is concerned, this morning there was a slight situation of relief, as Abhishek Awasthi was reporting from Ground Zero, because it wasn't pelting. But at the same time, BMC officials are keeping a watch round the clock on all the details that, and on all the reports that they are actually getting of any sort of tree collapses or trees that need to be pruned as well. Abhishek Awasthi joins us with the latest forecast and the situation on Ground Zero. He's live with us from Mumbai at the moment. Abhishek, I mean, after days I'm seeing you without an umbrella. Take us to the situation on Ground Zero and the latest forecast by the IMD. The last time we spoke, you mentioned there's an orange alert in place.
1: Definitely the orange alert continues for the next 3 hours as the latest forecast by IMD department. And in the wake of that, administration has taken precautions and advisories has also been issued. Schools and colleges are declared a holiday today. At the same time, private offices have been asked to do work from home. But, you know, as we are reporting since morning, today is a quiet respite for Mumbaikers, because since morning, the rains have halted, but the warning of orange alert still continues, and an expected high tide is also predicted in the afternoon at around 4:30. So definitely strong winds will also blow is the prediction of IMD department. But as we speak, since past few hours, rains have halted, and that is some sort of respite for Mumbaikers. But at the same time, BMC is on high alert as per the warning issued by the weather department. And necessary arrangements are in place, including 1916 emergency number. And volunteers, workers are on ground. And especially on areas where there are incidences reported of tree collapses, or we have seen how in the past a tree collapse, in fact, the 2+3 structure in Mankud, where six loss of lives taken place. But as we speak, currently the weather is good. And we'll have to wait and watch out for how does the day pans out, because orange alert for the next 3 hours continues. But more concerning is the western part of Maharashtra and central part, that is Nasik, where red alert is prevailing at this given point of time.
0: Right.
1: But for the city of Mumbai, quite respite since morning for Mumbaikers.
0: Slight respite in Mumbai, as Abhishek Awasthi is reporting. Speaking of a red alert in Nashik, my colleague Tejshree Purandare joins us live from Nashik this morning. Tejshree, we are given to understand the IMD has issued a red alert for Nashik and surrounding areas. Tell us, what is the situation on Ground Zero this morning? How bad is it?
2: Milis Parmeshwar, that the heavy downpour has just begun here in Nashik from Trambakeshwar, but let us also show the visuals from where we are reporting right now, and this is the entire way as we move towards Trambakeshwar. It's expected that if we talk about the rainfall, then it's expected to be 300 millimeter, and definitely it is a concerning situation for the next few hours. Remember that Chief Minister of Maharashtra, Devendra Fadnavis, has already stated that all the areas are on a high alert, say it be Nashik or say it be Trambakeshwar, because this area, if we talk about, is actually a low pressure belt. It has a deep depression, and that is why the rainfall could significantly impact not just the rural areas, but also the Nashik city and the entire district as well. And perhaps that is why Nashik and Trimbakeshwar, both of these zones have been identified as a high alert zone for today. And people have also been asked to stay on alert. The district administration is already prepared considering the possibility of a major cloudburst. And remember that yesterday, the

0: Chief Minister himself yesterday stated that there is a possibility of cloudburst spell here in Nashik, and that is why the entire administration is on high alert as of now. Remains to be seen that what happens next. The teams of SDRF and NDRF are all on high alert. The schools are shut completely, and the offices are also advised to work from home. And apart from that, the colleges, the universities, everything is shut, keeping in mind the current ongoing situation. And now the next 4 to few hours, Parmeshwar, as we speak, remains to be very much important. In the visuals also, you can see that the water level on the roads is also continuously rising up. And here, not the situation from where we are reporting right now is like this, but in several areas as well, the situation remains to be the same as the downpour continues. Because if we talk about the downpour in just 3 hours, then it was noted around 21 millimeter. And that is why it was very much concerning. Now, remains to be seen that what actually happens in the next 3 to 4 hours, and will there be a cloudburst-like situation here in the Nashik district?
1: Tejshree, as always, thanks so much for joining us with the latest from Nashik. Well, extreme rainfall undoubtedly puts enormous pressure on urban infrastructure. We'll continue to track the latest for you across the state of Maharashtra with my colleagues Abhishek Avasthi and Tejshree Purandare. You must also note, meanwhile, as far as the traffic on the Mumbai-bound carriageway of the Mumbai-Pune Expressway's Missing Link bypass is concerned, that resumed late last evening at 10:30 p.m. after remaining closed for more than 18 hours due to a landslide that was triggered by heavy overnight rain. The carriageway had been shut after a landslide had struck near the exit of Tunnel 2, which is the longest tunnel on the Missing Link section, which passes through the Sahyadri Mountains as well. But that 19-kilometer Mumbai-Pune Expressway link was built to bypass the accident-prone Kandhala Ghat and improve safety. But ironically, a section of this new 6,695 crore rupee corridor collapsed just 9 weeks after opening. We had seen visuals on the 1st of May of Chief Minister Devendra Fadnavis along with Eknath Shinde riding in a Mercedes. And now, 9 weeks later, that same route had been closed, which has now opened late last night at 10:30 p.m. On that note, let's turn our attention to breaking news coming in from Maharashtra. Well, the political spotlight is back on Maharashtra, where Uddhav Thackeray has convened a crucial meeting of Shiv Sena UBT MLAs at Matoshri this evening at 7 p.m. This meeting, of course, comes at a sensitive moment for his party. It follows the recent rebellion by some members of parliament and comes soon after Sachin Ahir's exit as well, fueling speculation about whether the unrest could spread to the party's legislative wing. But at this stage, no confirmation that any MLA is planning to leave the party. But the timing of today's meeting suggests that the leadership is looking to assess the mood, at least within their own camp, within their tribe, reinforce unity, and also prevent further erosion of its ranks. My colleague Abhishek is tracking the latest details for us and all that we need to know about this crucial evening meeting at Matoshri. Abhishek, what is the stated agenda for this evening's meeting, and has the party officially explained why it's been called at short notice?
2: We will have to understand, you know, amid the speculations that are brewing in the state of Maharashtra, that Operation Tiger 3.0 is already into action after Sachin Ahir switching from Uddhav to Eknath Shinde. And he is an MLC. So what we understand, you know, and several statements consistently been made by Eknath Shinde's leaders that, you know, many MLAs are in touch, or you can say more than 12 MLAs will be switching in near future. These kind of statements are coming. And amid this entire speculation and the recent switch of Sachin Ahir, it has become crucial for the party leadership to take stock of the situation and at least have one-on-one meeting with its MLAs. And that is perhaps the reason, what we understand through sources, that a crucial meeting of MLAs and MLCs called by Uddhav Thackeray today evening at Matoshri. And definitely discussion will take place amid the situation in the backdrop that six MPs have already switched, then Sachin Ahir. Now what next for the party? Is this a time to introspect, at the same time to have one-on-one conversation with the MLAs and keep them intact in future to avoid any such big blow further by Eknath Shinde. It's something that will be discussed, what we understand from our sources. But at the same time, officially, it is termed as a regular meeting that any of the party leadership has with its MLA is what is being termed for this meeting. And as the monsoon assembly session continues, it is also holds a crucial importance to how issues are being raised by Sena UBT MLAs in the House will also be discussed in this important meet that has been called by Uddhav Thackeray today evening. Back to you.
1: Well, all eyes are on that meeting that's supposed to take place at 7 p.m. Abhishek, we'll track all the finer developments as always. Thanks so much for joining us with the lowdown. All right, further breaking news we're tracking this morning. Fresh signs that the AIADMK is beginning an internal stock-taking exercise after its setback in the recent elections. Party General Edupadi Palaniswamy has been holding a series of meetings with functionaries to assess what went wrong and also chart the way forward. And in fact, during one such interaction, we're told some party functionaries, they are learned to have suggested that TTV Dinakaran be brought back into the AIADMK fold. Sources say Edupadi Palaniswamy listened to the suggestion but pointed out that Dinakaran is the general secretary of another political party, raising questions over how such an induction could be possible. So at this stage, this discussion itself is politically significant. Vijay Gopal Muralidharan joins us with further clarity at the moment. Vijay, tell us, in what context was the suggestion to bring back TTV Dinakaran actually made?
3: Election results. AIADMK senior leaders have left the AIADMK and joined the Tamilaga Vetri Kalagam party. So amid this, Palaniswamy has been holding series of with consultations with party functionaries. From one such meeting, a party functionary from Southern District made the suggestion saying that part on the southern Tamil Nadu, TTD, Dinakaran Amma Makkal Munnetra Kalagam General Secretary, TTD, should be indexed into the party by one of the party. Even the party functionary himself, just as soon as Edupadi Palaniswamy listened suggestion very carefully, but however, he made remarks saying that TTD Dinakaran himself is having one party on his own, and he is the general secretary of one specific party. How can we index again into the party? This was the question asked by TTD, by Edupadi Palaniswamy. However, this suggestion has been as a significant after many senior leaders, T. Vijay Bhaskar, M. R. Vijay Bhaskar, left the party, and even still S.P. Velumani, C.D. Shanmugam are disappointed with Edupadi Palaniswamy leadership. Remember, even just before 2026 election, survey suggested by Sengkottaiyan to bring all the ADMK, expelled ADMK leaders back to ADMK, including Korappan Palaniswamy, Sasikala and TTV Dinakaran. So then only there was a difference of opinion between Sengkottaiyan and Edupadi Palaniswamy. Then Sengkottaiyan left the party. So yet again, after 2026 defeat, this suggestion has been made by one of the ADMK functionaries, but we have to wait and see how this is going to get developed, because after 2026 election result, even NDTV spoke to TTV Dinakaran and asked a similar question. Is there any possibility for to join Amma Makkal Munnetra Kalagam to join this ADMK? But however, TTV Dinakaran responded saying that if there is no possibility for this act of now. So now that the party functionary has made the suggestion, we have to wait and see what would be the response from TTV Dinakaran and how ADMK is planning to revive the party after a series of leaders left the party, Parmeshwar.
1: We'll, of course, be tracking all those details with you, Vijay, as always. Thanks so much. All right, another news. A political row has erupted in Tamil Nadu over a video of Minister Keerthana interacting with government school students. The minister has hit back at the DMK and said that she herself is a student of a government school and her medium was Tamil. She even clarified that she was not mocking students and the video was not recorded by her when she was seen reprimanding a few students and teachers too at this government premise. Earlier, Keerthana was seen asking the students questions in English, to which the minister claims that she was unable to answer it. Keerthana said the exchange highlights the poor learning standards as far as government schools are concerned. But the DMK has accused the minister of humiliating students instead of encouraging them. The DMK has also accused the TVK of making reels for political mileage and only being concerned with optics.
4: நீங்க ஒரு கான்வர்சேஷன் இங்கிலீஷ்ல
1: Well, the investigation into the alleged embezzlement donation case, as far as the Ram Temple is concerned, is only widening. This probe has now thrown up major revelations. As per our sources, 6 out of the 8 accused began stealing currency just within 2 to 3 months of joining. Believe it or not, the accused initially stole a couple of 500 rupee notes, concealed them in their clothes, and left the temple after their duties. But the accused have further revealed that they had stolen approximately 2 to 3 crore rupees so far. As per our sources, you must note, Dinu Yadav is considered a key player in the donation theft case. This investigation has revealed that Dinu Yadav was initially associated with the temple as a driver for Champat Rai, and later he also rented his personal vehicle to the trust. We're told major revelations coming to the fore. We will obviously get you all the reactions from the trustees as well. Meanwhile, listen in to these reactions.
5: मैं चंपत राय जी के बारे में बोल सकता हूं. माने चंपत राय जी को मैं 32 वर्षों से जानता हूं और उनकी भूल यही है कि उन्होंने अपने समीप के लोगों पर अति विश्वास किया. उनका चरित्र, उनका जीवन, उनका त्याग, 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भी किया.
1: And the political storm is only intensifying as far as the Sri Ram Janmabhoomi Tirth Kshetra Trust is concerned, because barely hours after it accepted the resignations of Champat Rai and Anil Mishra, we had some stern political reactions coming in. Pawan Khera of the Congress, calling them piecemeal resignations, demanded that every member of the trust be probed and investigated thoroughly. In fact, Pawan Khera further said that responsibility must be fixed right up to Prime Minister Narendra Modi. Meanwhile, Uttar Pradesh Congress Chief Ajay Rai is naming names, demanding action against people like the Treasurer Govind Giri and Gopal Rao as well. And the Samajwadi Party has also joined in, with leaders asking who will ultimately be held accountable for the trust's functioning. Meanwhile, the BJP says that the trust's decision is its own, insisting that this is a matter of faith that should not be politicized.
6: जीत है, देशवासियों की जीत है, सनातनियों की जीत है. क्योंकि ऐसे चोर लोग जो भगवान का चढ़ावा का पैसा खा रहे थे, और इसमें दो ही नहीं, अभी बाकी हैं इसमें गोविंद गिरी जो उसके कोषाध्यक्ष है. बिना ट्रेजरार के जानकारी में पैसा कैसे चोरी होगा? 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
8: All those people who are defending the

0: actions of Champatraya and the trust, will they admit that this acceptance of their resignation is an admission of guilt? The fact that there was dacoity in the trust stands proved today, endorsed today by these resignations. But the fact of the matter is that people who are replacing these people do not have a very clean track record.
1: बड़े पैमाने पर सोना चोरी हो गया है, चांदी चोरी हो गई है, लोगों ने इतने बड़े पैमाने में चढ़ावा जो किया है वो सब गया कहाँ? उसका पहले जांच तो करो ना, उसका ठीक जांच ही नहीं होगा, सब मिली जुली भगत है। ऐसा मैं एक आपको उदाहरण देता हूँ कि सोमनाथ का मंदिर कितने लूटा आपको मालूम है? 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
3: Let's turn our attention to news just coming in. At least three people were injured in a crude bomb explosion during a National Citizen Party rally last night in Bangladesh, with three of them undergoing surgery at Inam Medical College Hospital. As per the latest, we are told that this explosion that you are seeing in Dhaka, it occurred at around 9:45 p.m. last night while a post-march rally was underway. Rishabh joins us with the latest details. Rishabh, dramatic visuals coming in from last evening from Dhaka. What really transpired on Ground Zero?
4: Well, what we are given to understand that, you know, explosion was reported in Sawar near Dhaka. This is the place near Dhaka, and it was during a rally that was organized by the newly formed National Citizens Party. The blast has left at least three injured, is what we are given to understand. And, you know, if you remember, the National Citizens Party was led by the students who were opposing Sheikh Hasina back in 2024 and the July Revolution. Remember, it is July, this happened on July 6th, the time when this whole July Revolution was at its peak back in 2024. And this rally was to commemorate the anniversary of the July Revolution. Now what we're given to understand that the terrorists detonated a bomb at the post-march rally venue of the NCP, leaving at least three injured, is what we are given to understand. This happened at around 9:45 p.m. local in Sawar area near Dhaka.
3: Rishabh, thanks so much for joining us with the latest details as far as Dhaka is concerned. We'll of course track the latest for Bangladesh with you. All right, on that note, we're slipping into a very quick break. News and updates continue on NDTV 24/7, as always.

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6: Literally go from the man on the outside looking in now to the man on the inside looking out.
7: I think that was one of my biggest drivers to become an astronaut.
6: Iron Man, Kokoro, how does that prepare the body for something with no finish line?
7: I would say it prepares the mind more than it prepares the body. I live right next to NDTV in Greater Kailash. In New Delhi.
6: What would the young man in India say if he could see you right now?
7: I'll be up there soon with you.
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16: मीठा या नमकीन चाहे जैसे खाओ, 100% सूजी से बनी आर प्योर वर्मिसली, स्वादिष्ट सेहतमंद हर रोज।
17: Where the software engineer meets the talented photographer to create the big dream, the world comes together at Sharda University.
6: Literally go from the man on the outside looking in now to the man on the inside looking out.
7: I think that was one of my biggest drivers to become an astronaut.
6: Iron Man, Kokoro, how does that prepare the body for something with no finish line?
7: I would say it prepares the mind more than it prepares the body. I live right next to NDTV in Greater Kailash. In New Delhi.
6: What would the young man in India say if he could see you right now?
7: I'll be up there soon with you.
18: Police and big breaking news coming in at this.
19: Welcome back. Well, after all the controversy, here comes the great American fall from grace. Following the wackiest of all lead-ups to a World Cup knockout match, one statement outdoing the next, an aggrieved Belgium outfit firmly made their statement on the pitch to knock the United States out of the World Cup last evening. Rika Roy is tracking the latest for us. She joins us live this morning. Rika, sometimes though sports, many say, has its own way of providing poetic justice. And as Karen Jackson of The Independent put it, in the Seattle Heat, it was a dish best served cold?
20: Well, you can say that, a dish best served cold. But, you know, Belgium was a dominant team this morning and the US team went out like a wonder. It was the most sedate and inane performance that we have seen in this entire World Cup from the US team. Perhaps they got a little bit distracted by all the drama around the reversal of that red card. Balogun looked like a pale shadow of what he was in the earlier part of the tournament. He was also substituted later, and when the final goal happened, final goal was struck by Romelu Lukaku. He was waiting on the sideline to see the end of US in this World Cup. Remember, there has been a lot of criticism after Donald Trump asked FIFA to reverse that red card of Forlan Balogun, because he's been the leading goal scorer of US in the tournament. 3 goals earlier, none tonight. In fact, there was only one goal for the US as the Belgian side thumped them 4-1. It was a very, very dominant display of football by Belgium, and US really had no answer. Belgium created places, kept pushing them, and the US side looked like they were just not prepared for this game.
19: Rika, as always, thank you so much for taking us through the highlights and the latest. We'll, of course, revert to you for regular updates. Many are saying that's what you call bad karma, Mr. President. But the US President Donald Trump has revealed that he spoke to FIFA's president about the controversial red card shown to the American forward follower in Balogun. And Trump said that he questioned whether the dismissal was justified after the incident sparked widespread debate. But Balogun's red card was later overturned on appeal, allowing him to start the United States round of 16 clash against Belgium. However, the reprieve wasn't enough, as the US suffered a 4-1 defeat, ending their World Cup campaign while Belgium advanced to the quarterfinals. Here are all the details.
0: The single biggest flashpoint that could blow this FIFA World Cup wide open is not an incident that took place on the field. Rather, it was because of what followed, a high-profile political interference. USA star marksman Florin Balogun was sent off against Bosnia and Herzegovina during their round of 32 clash, a high boot tackle crashing into the opponent's knee. And as FIFA rules dictate, the player who receives a red card is thereafter suspended from playing the team's next encounter. However, ahead of the crucial round of 16 clash with Belgium, FIFA have now junked the suspension, but surprisingly, they haven't reversed the red card. This came after an intervention from US President Donald Trump, who admitted to having a chat with the FIFA chief.
21: So I saw the play, and I'm a person that loves sports and was a good athlete, and I understand sports really well, really well. And that wasn't a foul. That wasn't even an infraction. That was two guys running full speed that happened to crash into each other.
0: The backlash to this incident has been heavy. It starts with UEFA, the governing body for European football. UEFA launched a scathing attack against FIFA and Trump, calling the move a violation of the red line. They slammed FIFA for not following their own rules for subjecting the laws to exceptions, and alleged that the integrity of the game itself was being put in the harm's way. The criticism doesn't end there. Even former FIFA chief Sepp Blatter had his feelings known. Blatter hit out at FIFA, calling out the political power at play. In his social media post, he questioned FIFA and indeed Donald Trump over the role of political phone calls and asked where this precedent was heading. As of now, the decision remains reversed. Balogun is set to start for the US men's national team, while the whole world of football wonders what other shocks are at play in the remainder of the tournament. Bureau Report, NDTV.
19: Meanwhile, one of football's greatest careers has ended without the one trophy that always eluded Cristiano Ronaldo. Portugal's World Cup dream is over after a heartbreaking 1-0 round of 16 defeat to Spain, bringing the curtain down on Ronaldo's final appearance at football's biggest stage.
22: As the final whistle echoed around Dallas, Cristiano Ronaldo stood motionless before breaking down. His World Cup journey ended in the cruelest fashion, with Mikel Merino's injury time winner sending Spain into the quarterfinals.
23: Bueno, fue un partido muy equilibrado, podía dar para cualquier uno, en mi opinión.
1: España ha tenido esa puntita de suerte, marcar ahí ya en los momentos finales, pero es el fútbol. Yo creo que no, en el general fue un partido bien disputado.
22: The numbers leave behind a legacy few will ever match. 5 Ballon d'Ors, 5 Champions League titles, a European champion with Portugal, a world record 976 career goals, the only player to score at 6 different FIFA World Cups, yet the World Cup remained out of his reach. Portugal came closest in 2006, reaching the semi-finals in Ronaldo's first tournament. 20 years later, his final World Cup ends in the round of 16. Ronaldo had already confirmed that this would be his last World Cup. After the defeat, there was no regret, only acceptance.
1: Ha dado todo, pues ha dado mi mejor y salgo de conciencia tranquila. No, este es el fútbol, esta es la vida de un futbolista. A veces se gana, a veces se pierde y hay que seguir. La verdad que fue mi último mundial.
22: The debate over Ronaldo's place in Portugal's starting 11 has followed him through his final tournaments. He remains men's football's all-time leading scorer with 146 goals, but questions over his influence have grown louder. Portugal coach Roberto Martinez never shared those doubts.
3: When you are a team that you need a goal, you cannot take Cristiano off.
22: Against Spain, Ronaldo managed just 12 touches in the first half, the fewest of any Portuguese outfield player. Frustration was visible, chances were scarce, and the goal never came. Then came the final whistle, one last walk, one final ovation. As Cristiano Ronaldo disappeared down the tunnel with tears in his eyes, football bid farewell to one of its greatest World Cup stories, even if it never got the ending he wanted. Rika Roy for NDTV.

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7: Literally go from the man on the outside looking in, now to the man on the inside looking out.
8: I think that was one of my biggest drivers to become an astronaut.
7: Iron Man, Kokoro, how does that prepare the body for something with no finish line?
8: I would say it prepares the mind more than it prepares the body. I live right next to NDTV in Greater Kailash. In New Delhi.
7: What would the young man in India say if he could see you right now?
8: I'll be up there soon with you.
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17: मीठा या नमकीन, चाहे जैसे खाओ, 100% सूजी से बनी आर प्योर वर्मिसली, स्वादिष्ट, सेहतमंद, हर रोज।
7: Literally go from the man on the outside looking in, now to the man on the inside looking out.
8: I think that was one of my biggest drivers to.
18: It's 10 a.m. You are watching the latest on NDTV 24/7. I am Parmeshwar Bava. We've got an action-packed bulletin lined up for you this morning with news from across the country and around the world. Let's begin with the top headlines you need to know currently. Relentless rain has brought Mumbai and neighbouring districts to a near standstill. 13 people have died within a week. And as the city drowns, major questions arise over the rainfall preparedness of the BMC while there's a storm over the mayor making reels meanwhile. Maharashtra Chief Minister Devendra Fadnavis inaugurated the missing link on the Mumbai-Pune Expressway on the 1st of May, but the 7,000 crore rupee project has already crumbled just 9 weeks later. A land

political donation embezzlement case is concerned. They have also hit out at the Vishwa Hindu Parishad after the VHP wrote to the Ayodhya police remarks made by opposition leaders on the alleged theft of donations at the Ram temple. Tamil Nadu Minister Keerthana has come under the scanner yet again after her video from a school inspection has surfaced. In this video, Keerthana reprimands the teachers and kids for being poor in English while also pointing out that the last benches might be worse. Indonesia rolls out the red carpet for Prime Minister Narendra Modi and hosts a ceremonial welcome. The Prime Minister has met the Indonesian President and he's holding key bilateral meetings as well. The duo was seen in a jovial mood in Jakarta. Ronaldo's final World Cup ended with a Spanish sting in the tail. An emotional Ronaldo says, "It's sad to leave the World Cup. I gave my best."

0: Well, we begin the 10 a.m. bulletin with the latest we're tracking regarding Prime Minister Modi's touchdown in Indonesia. Prime Minister Modi's visit to Indonesia is expected to deliver a series of strategic outcomes that could significantly deepen the India-Indonesia partnership across defense, tech, as well as economic cooperation. You must note, as per our sources, India and Indonesia are expected to expand collaboration in several key areas. These include India's support for the development of an Indonesia-specific EVM framework, an electronic voting machine framework. Enhanced defense cooperation with Indonesia is expected to procure additional Indian defense systems as well, and greater collaboration on critical minerals and manufacturing. My colleague Shiva Roor has been tracking the finer details and the likely deliverables. He joins us with further clarity over the phone line this morning. Shiv, take us through the expected outcomes. What are they likely to be, and how many of them remain under discussion as we speak?
1: Good morning. These are excellent outcomes that have been articulated by our sources in the Prime Minister's team. But the biggest two of these that I'm looking at right now, Parmeshwar, are A, the Indonesia choosing to buy Indian Astra air-to-air missiles, making Indonesia the first foreign customer of a fully Indian-developed air-to-air weapon, which is no small feat because Indonesia has a reasonably developed military, and it has chosen this on the basis of the availability of such missiles all over the world, but it has chosen Indian air-to-air missiles for its Sukhoi 30 fighters. Secondly, Indonesia choosing Indonesia-specific EVMs developed by India for them is a huge endorsement of Indian EVM technology for their elections. That is hugely important. A massive Indian investment in critical minerals in Indonesia is by far one of the most significant items on this development joint agenda, considering that Indonesia is actually a huge global powerhouse of minerals, especially things like nickel and coal. But mineral technology, where India is going to be investing there, is very, very big. The two countries are going to jointly build the Sabang port, which overlooks the Strait of Malacca, which is a choke point in the Indonesia, in the Indian Ocean, means that India gets a very strategic outpost in those entry points into the Indian Ocean, which have been sensitive for a very long time. Obviously, I'm talking about China as well. Indonesia is also expanding its purchase of BrahMos missiles, which is a huge deal. So the fact that Indonesia becomes more than just a diplomatic partner, but a deeply strategic partner using Indian weapons, using Indian investment in critical technologies, makes this perhaps the most important India-Indonesia handshake in many decades, Parmeshwar. That's how I would categorize it.
0: Right, Shiv, just speaking of the defense cooperation for a moment here, that appears to be expanding rapidly beyond the reported BrahMos deal as well. But tell us about the BrahMos and Astra developments.
1: A huge, two critical weapons that were used extensively by

0: India during Operation Sindoor. There had been some doubt about whether the Astra... I'll tell you about the BrahMos first. The BrahMos deal between India and Indonesia has been on the anvil for quite a while now, and it has finally taken place. I imagine that the two sides had been waiting for the Prime Minister to arrive in Jakarta for the actual signing to happen. But beyond that, the Astra is a bit of a surprise. It's very, very good news for India's defense ecosystem because the Astra has not been exported yet. The BrahMos already has been to Vietnam and Philippines, and Indonesia becomes the third customer of the BrahMos. But as far as the Astra air-to-air missile, which is a highly capable, 100% Indian-developed weapon system, capable of hitting aircraft 70 kilometers away, is a very, very prized weapon system that India has chosen to make available to its close friends. And for Indonesia to become the first export customer of the Astra is not only a major achievement for India, but also huge for Indonesia, because this is a very competitive global arms market, and choosing an Indian weapon is a huge stamp of approval and endorsement on Indian defense technology. So that's one part of it. The second part of it is the fact that Indonesia appears to have chosen the Astra and the BrahMos on the back of their performance during Operation Sindoor, which means a real war scenario where these weapons were proven to devastating effect against Pakistani targets, is what Indonesia has looked at very closely while choosing these weapons. So the BrahMos BrahMos missiles are basically coastal battery systems, which means these are land-based BrahMos units which will be used to deter against ships passing through the South China Sea and through the Indonesian Straits, which is basically, China-specific. China has been an aggressor in this area, and therefore Indian BrahMos missiles supplied to countries like Indonesia, Vietnam and Philippines, sends out its own message, really. But air-to-air missiles is a separate paradigm entirely. The fact that the Astra missile, which I rightly said, is a completely Indian-developed system, is being exported for the first time, opens many, many doors. And it also creates a new chapter in India-Indonesia cooperation. This has been a close relationship in the past. It has had diplomatic ups and downs in the past as well. But, apart from investment, joint building of ports and, the traditional commerce that exists between two countries and the people-to-people connect, defense cooperation is a very sensitive area, Parmeshwar. It's not easy to nail. It's not easy to get right. When it happens and when deals like this happen, like the BrahMos and the Astra missile deals happen, it means that a new level of engagement has been achieved between the two sides. And I think that pretty much radiates out from those images you're seeing of the Indian and the Indonesian leaders.
1: Shiv, as always, thanks so much for joining us with the lowdown and what to expect in terms of tangible deliverables. Aditya Raj Kaul continues to be with us too. As sources also say, Indonesia is expected to expand its inventory of the BrahMos missile system, while India could support the country with additional missile batteries too. Another significant area of cooperation is likely to be the Sabang port, located near the Strait of Malacca, as Shiv is highlighting. It's a maritime choke point of immense strategic importance. Sources say both our countries are expected to deepen cooperation there alongside India's own Great Nicobar infrastructure project as well. Speaking of the Sabang port, though, Aditya, and Greater Nicobar together, that could reshape India's maritime posture near the Malacca Strait, right? Tell us, how important is that geography in the wider Indo-Pacific balance?
2: Well, firstly, it's a big development coming at this. Our top sources in the Prime Minister's office and the Indian government are telling NDTV that there are multiple big headlines and achievements that have been achieved already before the bilateral could possibly begin. In many ways, the bilaterals are symbolic. The diplomats and the bureaucrats between the countries do the talking, and the agenda is fixed in many ways. So the big headlines that we could expect in the joint statement that could come in a couple of hours from now is, one, on the BrahMos batteries. There's already a BrahMos deal. BrahMos has been used and exported to Indonesia. But more batteries, additional batteries, will be supplied by India to Indonesia. Apart from that, the Astra MK-1 is another air-to-air missile, very significant because this has been developed by India's DRDO and will be given to Indonesia. It's very, very critical and significant because both Astra and BrahMos were used by India in Operation Sindoor last year in May against Pakistan, and the outcomes are very much clear. The destruction, the devastation in Pakistani command control centers, Pakistani airfields, Air Force centers, and army headquarters was very much clear to the people. The videos were out, and that's why Indonesia was very keen that apart from the additional BrahMos batteries, there should be, in fact, Astra as well, developed by India indigenously completely, that will be given to Indonesia now. This is a massive, massive development because this is Indian, and Indonesia ties going to another level, but also as part of the Indo-Pacific strategy, this is a very critical development. Apart from that, the development of the Malacca, the port, the Sabang port around the Malacca Strait is very critical. That gives India, a complete view of that complete area. There will be, a co-development that will take place there. And apart from that, there are two major other headlines that are coming in. One is, of course, on the EVMs. The electronic voting machines that have been used by India for years together, they have a proven track record. The same EVMs will be used by Indonesia in their election systems, and their democracy will see more use of Indian technology. The Indian EVMs will be used in the democratic process in the elections in Indonesia. And apart from that, the big story which has been talked about in the last 1 year is about the critical minerals. Now, India is a part of the Pax Silica. There's a lot of diversification in terms of critical minerals that is globally happening, and Indonesia is rich with minerals as well. Nickel, coal, to speak about some of them, and that critical minerals partnership will be developed and announced in this meeting between Prime Minister Modi and the President of Indonesia. So multiple big headlines. In many ways, the common people would be viewing this as just another visit, but strategically, it's a very, very critical visit coming of Prime Minister Narendra Modi towards the Act East policy, the larger ASEAN and G20, the three-nation tour beginning with Indonesia, then going to Australia and New Zealand. I'm pretty sure there would be very key strategic outcomes in Australia as well as New Zealand as well. But this morning from Indonesia, big development coming in. India will be giving additional BrahMos batteries to Indonesia apart from the Astra, indigenously developed air-to-air missile that Indonesia will have. This is certainly to counter any kind of provocation that might come against Indonesia or across the Indo-Pacific. So the Indo-Pacific strategy, as per New Delhi, as per Jakarta, is very much strong, and the bilateral ties really looking at another level. So kind of a diplomatic win-win situation between India and Indonesia. We are waiting for that joint statement to happen. At this moment, there are bilateral talks between the two leaders that are underway, delegation level talks, and in a few minutes from now, we'll have the big joint statement where the key development that we are breaking here for the first time here on NDTV will be spoken about.
1: We'll of course wait for the official joint statement, but the Astra and BrahMos developments point to a growing confidence in Indian defence manufacturing. There's no denying that. We were speaking of critical minerals, Aditya, briefly. They are increasingly viewed as a strategic asset, as we know, rather than simply a commercial commodity. Break down for our viewers, how important is Indonesia to India's long-term industrial and tech security?
2: Well, when it comes to technology, when it comes to critical minerals, this is a very important and growing partnership. In fact, the entire breaking that we are putting out today was confirmed by India's Ambassador Sandeep Chakravarti to us yesterday, where he said that the deal will not be restricted to BrahMos, but it will be BrahMos Plus. He did not spell out what that really means, but that was a big headline that clearly, when it comes to defense modernization of Indonesia, India is going to play a critical role. And now, top sources within the Indian government confirming this development, that it will be additional BrahMos batteries and apart from that, Astra air-to-air missiles as well. Apart from that, the big talking point, the critical minerals. Now, in the terms of global turbulence, economic turbulence, you know, supply chains being impacted. Critical minerals are very, very essential to production of a lot of technology, a lot of equipment as well. And that's why a lot of diversification is visible. Recently, earlier this year, India became a part of the Pax Silica. There were multiple meetings that were held in New Delhi and Washington, D.C. to do the same. There are several other countries, including Australia, that are part of the Pax Silica as well. And that means diversification of critical minerals in many ways. And India trying to increase its portfolio also in many ways. So as of now, the critical minerals agreement will be happening with Indonesia as well. And that would be significant in many ways, because as I said, Indonesia is rich with its own, you know, bag of minerals, nickel, coal, etc. And that would really supply, be

0: supplied to India in many ways will boost India's manufacturing and India's technology and the development of some very critical equipment, including chips that are now being developed here in India. And of course, the port that we have been talking about is strategically and critically very important to the overall overarching theme of the Indo-Pacific strategy that has also seen a lot of twists over the last couple of years, especially in the last 1 year. So a lot of big headlines coming from Indonesia ahead of the Modi Prabowo meeting, where both these leaders will be discussing these strategic outcomes. And in a couple of hours now, the joint statement will spell out what we are breaking here on NDTV.
1: While we wait for the joint statement, Vishnu Shom also joins us, Aditya, at the moment. Vishnu, looking at all these expected announcements collectively, what is the bigger strategic picture? Is this primarily about defense exports, or is India building a broader Indo-Pacific architecture with Indonesia?
2: Well, I think that the sale of Astra air-to-air missiles from India to Indonesia, in addition to more units of the BrahMos, anti-ship cruise missile or land attack cruise missile, it can be used in those two roles, is very significant. This marks the first export of the Astra 1 missile, to the best of our knowledge. The Astra 1 is built for the Sukhoi 30 fighter. Indonesia operates 16 Sukhoi 30 fighters, which it acquired from Russia. India would obviously be integrating the Astra Mark 1 missile with the Sukhoi 30 fighter. The Astra Mark 1 has a range of 110 kilometers. Surface-to-air missiles are an area where Russian, Western, and of late Chinese air-to-air missiles have dominated the export market. The fact that India is in on this gives you an idea of the maturity of certain technologies, not least of all the Astra missile. As significantly, perhaps even more, is Indonesia's decision to continue talking to India and acquire more units of the BrahMos missile. This is the mainstay of the Indian Navy. It serves the Indian Navy, Air Force, and the Army. There's a land attack version of that. There's an air launch version of this. And there's a ship launched version of this missile, which flies at close to Mach 3 or three times the speed of sound, Mach 2.8 to be precise, to hit targets several hundred kilometers away with precision. The BrahMos did exceedingly well during Operation Sindoor. But what you see on your screen is images from an Indian Air Force Sukhoi 30 launching the Astra air-to-air missile that has now been inducted, or is it continues to be in the process of being inducted into the Indian Air Force's arsenal, and it's going to be part of the Indonesian Air Force's arsenal as well. We expect a formal announcement in the declaration or the exchange of documents which will be taking place within the hour.
1: Right. While we wait for that, Vishnu, we also have to acknowledge the fact that China is Indonesia's largest trading partner. So while we are seeking to expand our strategic footprint, tell us, how does Jakarta actually balance these competing realities?
2: Well, I think Jakarta has got a fairly independent foreign policy. Obviously, they've got interests in acquiring Chinese weapon systems. I'm not aware off the top of my head on the extent of trade between Indonesia and China, but the fact that you've got India now selling BrahMos missiles to the Philippines, to Vietnam, and to Indonesia means that the crucially sensitive South China Sea, which has seen the presence of China in building up islands or reefs, as part of the Spratly chain, is something which can be contested effectively using Indian weapon systems. It also comes at a time when China has been exporting weapons across the region, to Bangladesh, to Myanmar, to Thailand, to many of the countries in the ASEAN belt as well. And therefore, the fact that you've got India involved in this process is very significant. We already have a very robust military partnership with some of these countries, for example, Vietnam, who we are reported to have sold BrahMos missiles to, but also warships to. We have been able to sell a submarine to Myanmar. But the fact that you've got the BrahMos now in service with the Philippines already operationally deployed, it is believed that Indonesia already has some BrahMos, but looking at getting more of them. They don't want to get into the numbers, and that's understandable. And Astra air-to-air missiles, which you see on the top left-hand side of your screen, the BrahMos in the bottom right-hand side, these are all very important because it's sort of, it's an extension of Atmanirbharta. It's more now about not just about building in India certain weapon systems, not all, but India now building in India and exporting to the world, principally our closest strategic partners. Indonesia is a hugely

0: important nation for India. I mean, the diplomatic relationship between the two countries goes back decades. There have been outstanding links. There are cultural links over here, strategic links, all of that, shared waterways. So this is a very important development. The Indonesian leader received the Prime Minister at the airport when he was there for this very important visit. The Prime Minister will next be going to Australia and New Zealand. So that's what you have right now. And we expect this very important announcement to actually take place of these key weapon systems. That's what we know so far.
1: Speaking of waterways, though, Vishnu, Sabang Port has featured in India-Indonesia discussions for several years now. But what concrete progress is expected during this touchdown? And how would it complement India's infrastructure development as far as Great Nicobar is concerned too?
0: Well, India and Indonesia, according to sources, may be jointly developing Sabang. And that overlooks the Strait of Malacca. It's about 100 miles away from India's Great Nicobar port project. So the Malacca Strait's of great strategic importance. That is important in terms of being one of the most busy waterways on Earth, carrying the energy supplies from, for example, West Asia onto China and to all the other ASEAN, Southeast Asian nations to Japan as well. But Indonesia is interested in jointly developing its port of Sabang. We have an interest in developing Great Nicobar Island, which is not too far from the Malacca Straits as well. So if you have these massive infrastructure projects in this region, it gives you an idea of the future of South and Southeast Asia and the development of infrastructure. The fact that Indonesia and India have historic relations, the fact that this is being reinforced with this military aspect that I'm talking about, the sale of Astra air-to-air missiles and BrahMos, anti-ship or anti-land attack cruise missiles, that adds to the closeness of the two nations. And obviously, the economic basis of the relationship, which you've referred to, is very, very important. There are other things as well. Aditya mentioned a few of them. Critical mineral supply, that's something that India is looking at. India could be investing in steel, nickel, rare earths, permanent magnets, in Indonesia, right, to invest in manufacturing. So we could potentially get into manufacturing at that level. Many other important sort of aspects of this as well, as we try and, build that relationship. There'll be more very interesting aspects of the bilateral agreements which sort of come into focus in the next little while or so. So we'll keep an eye out for that. But I am very enthused about the defense aspect of this relationship.
1: I can imagine, Vishnu. And as always, thanks so much. We'll, of course, revert to you for regular updates. Indonesia has traditionally maintained a carefully balanced foreign policy, as my colleague Vishnu Shom has highlighted as well. Aditya is with us now. Aditya, does deeper cooperation with India then indicate a shift in Jakarta's strategic thinking, or is it simply broadening its partnerships?
2: Well, it's a continuity in many ways, and it is a broadening of the relationship. Already, we've seen a comprehensive partnership that was announced between both these countries in 2018. And even though both these leaders have met at least on three occasions in the past, and there have been significant meetings, and there is collaboration on ASEAN, on G20 as well, but this is the first bilateral visit that is taking place ever since 2018, which is quite significant. We have to remember that last year, the President of Indonesia was the guest for the Republic Day ceremony. That was a big honor that was bestowed upon Indonesia. And ever since, there's been an increase in the portfolio of the bilateral ties in every segment and every domain that we can think of, from trade to defense to technology to the digital public infrastructure that India would be immensely contributing to. There are several other sectors also. The big headlines that we have put out is, of course, about BrahMos, about Astra, about the EVMs and critical minerals, apart from the joint development of the Sabang port, which is significantly, critically, and strategically very, very important. But apart from that, there are other key issues that would be discussed between the two leaders and possibly would be announced within the next couple of hours. There is a huge soft power that is also at play between India and Indonesia. What I'm being told is that Rabindranath Tagore would be celebrated in Indonesia as a very, very significant and special honor given to the national poet. And apart from that, we will have a very important soft power display when Prime Minister Narendra Modi visits Yogyakarta, which is the temple town of Indonesia, and Prime Minister will be visiting a very important key temple there tomorrow. So these are very important initiatives, the backbone and the foundation of the relationship that is in people-to-people contact and the soft power collaboration and the history and tradition between India and Indonesia. That is being increased, that is being broadened to another level now. This is the next phase of the strategic cooperation that we are witnessing. And there could be possibly more, much more surprises in store when the joint announcement and the joint statement comes in a couple of hours. The bilateral meeting is underway right now, but this is a significant boost to the Indo-Pacific strategy, of which India and Indonesia are both important part, and also have reaffirmed their commitment to free and open Indo-Pacific. This also comes at a time of the blocking of the Strait of Hormuz, and that's why both these countries are very much sure that the resilient supply chains and the energy crisis should be met with both these countries being strategically on the same page.
1: All right. Gentlemen, as always, we'll continue to track all the regular updates with you, Vishnu and Aditya. Thanks so much. Quick break for now. Back in a moment.

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7: Literally go from the man on the outside looking in now to the man on the inside looking out.
8: I think that was one of my biggest drivers to become an astronaut.
7: Iron Man, Kokoro, how does that prepare the body for something with no finish line?
8: I would say it prepares the mind more than it prepares the body. I live right next to NDTV in Greater Kailash. In New Delhi.
7: What would the young man in India say if he could see you right now?
8: I'll be up there soon with you.
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7: Literally go from the man on the outside looking in now to the man on the inside looking out.
8: I think that was one of my biggest drivers to become an astronaut.
7: Iron Man, Kokoro, how does that prepare the body for something with no finish line?
8: I would say it prepares the mind more than it prepares the body. I live right next to NDTV in Greater Kailash. In New Delhi.
7: What would the young man in India say if he could see you right now?
8: I'll be up there soon with you.
16: Big breaking news coming in at this hour. Let's take you through it. Now, the financial capital of Mumbai is now bracing for more rain. That's right, the IMD has sounded an orange alert in Mumbai. Overnight showers have taken place, but there has not been any major waterlogging that has been reported so far. Road and railway services and air services remain unhampered as Mumbai sees a fresh spell of rain. The IMD has also sounded the orange alert in the financial capital.

0: All right, I sincerely apologize for that. Police believe Ketan Agarwal's fiance, Sia Goyal, along with her alleged accomplice, Chetan Chaudhary, carefully planned the killing and attempted to create a convincing alibi. Investigators are also examining whether the accused drew lessons from the widely reported Sonam Raghuvanshi murder case, in which Sonam Raghuvanshi has been accused of conspiring to kill her husband, Raja. Police say the Pune case appears to reflect more extensive planning, including online research and efforts to avoid investigative pitfalls too. Saurabh Gupta is tracking the latest for us. Let's go across to him at the moment. Saurabh, what evidence has led investigators to believe that Sia Goyal may have drawn lessons from the Raja Raghuvanshi, Sonam Raghuvanshi case?
1: Well, you know, several searches on her devices is something that the police have managed to sort of, you know, lay their hands upon. And of course, this will be part of digital evidence. However, the evidence is being verified. Whether it makes it to the charge sheet or not will, of course, depend on how the police verify the evidence and how much, dependence they have on it. But at this point, what we're being given to understand is that the police are almost certain that, yes, the Sonam Raghuvanshi case, the Raja Raghuvanshi murder case, was definitely what came up in their search histories as far as the police are concerned. And they say that, you know, they did several searches, including Sia Goyal searched for things like, you know, are women roughed up in custody, or, you know, what kind of rights does a woman prisoner have, or, you know, the search of searches of, you know, the height of forts and the depth of the gorges, you know, tourist footfalls, CCTV camera, all of these things were part of the search, which clearly indicates a sinister plot and, you know, intention to kill. That's something that the police are focusing on the investigation. Remember, the digital part of the investigation is critical because it kind of, you know, gives the police the motive of the crime and also the planning and the conspiracy part it proves. Now, obviously, there is much more evidence that the police have laid their hands upon, which they will not, of course, disclose to the public. But at this point, we can say that the search histories of Sia Goyal, something that the police have managed to access, does indicate that there was, a lot of research, including reading up on the Raja Raghuvanshi murder case, which has, similar sort of surroundings and similar sort of planning. So that's something that the police sources have confirmed. But however, they've not made any on-record statement on the evidence, which is understandable given that it's an ongoing investigation.
0: Right. Well, police believe Ketan Agarwal's fiancé, Sia Goyal, along with her alleged accomplice, Chetan Chaudhary, carefully planned the killing and attempted to create a convincing alibi. This is what police has said. Investigators are also examining whether the accused drew lessons from the widely reported Raja Raghuvanshi murder case, in which Sonam Raghuvanshi has been accused of conspiring to kill her husband. You must note that the police have said that the Pune case appears to reflect more extensive planning, including online research and efforts to avoid investigative pitfalls. Saurabh Gupta has taken us through the evidence that has led investigators to believe that Sia Goyal may have drawn lessons from the Raja Raghuvanshi case. There are similarities between the two cases that have attracted attention. But Saurabh, from an investigative standpoint, are police treating these as genuinely connected in terms of modus operandi, or are the parallels largely circumstantial?
1: Well, at this point, it's difficult to pinpoint that. But yes, I mean, this case, of course, is something that the police are still investigating. Remember, what the police say is that Sia Goyal and Chetan Chaudhary planned this. They planned this well. And they took their lessons from whatever research they could do. And it is unlikely that they did not chance upon the Sonam Raghuvanshi case, because the details are similar. Now, obviously, the outcome is also similar, but there may have been changes in the modus operandi on how to escape, how to create an alibi, because remember, those are things that perhaps they could have improvised on after having researched on this. But it's absolutely certain that, you know, there is no chance that they would not have at least come across certain articles on this Raja Raghuvanshi case, which perhaps gave them a better idea and, of course, an idea to create a better alibi. That's something that the police are definitely investigating at this point.
0: We'll, of course, track all the final developments with you, Saurabh. Thanks so much. We'll leave it there. On that note, let's turn our attention to further breaking news coming in this morning. A football match that should have ended in celebration has instead ended in tragedy.

0: tragedy. A 17-year-old boy, identified as Prasanjit Biswas, was allegedly murdered in West Bengal's Barui-pur. Police say the attack appears to have stemmed from a rivalry linked to a local football match, though the exact motive remains under investigation. The three accused have been arrested. Hrithik Mondal is tracking all the finer developments and he joins us with the clarity we need at the moment. Hrithik, we're given to understand that investigators suspect that the motive is linked to a football match. What have the police officially confirmed about the sequence of events that led to Prasanjit Biswas' death?
1: Well, another shocking incident emerges from South Chobbish Parganas, Barui-pur, you know, days after the horrific, chilling murder and alleged rape, gang rape and murder case incident happened in Barui-pur. This is another case that what we were given to understand last night, a young partying footballer was, killed by, slitting his throat by his own fellow teammates. And what we do understand that there was a match take place recently, and following this match, this young footballer was called in a location by three others, and they allegedly killed him. And following this thing, what we are given to understand, police immediately arrested the three suspects, and they were taken for medical inquiry yesterday at a local hospital in Barui-pur, and where locals and relatives of the victim boy, they also rushed to the spot and they created ruckus. They vandalized that police outpost inside the hospital, and visuals are emerging that three main accused, they tried to hide under a bed inside that hospital. Situation is under control, but it was simmering. Additional forces were rushed. Top cops were also rushed to the spot. Remember, today Chief Minister Shubhendu Adhikari issued will to visit Barui-pur following this horrific incident in which a 11-year-old minor girl was subjected to crime. And following this thing, another shocking incident emerges from Barui-pur area. And with regard to this particular case, three people have been arrested so far. Back to you.
0: Three people have been arrested so far. We'll, of course, track all the nitty-gritties as this probe progresses with you, Hrithik. Thanks so much. All right, we have latest information coming in regarding the removal of Satluj. The controversy over the removal of Satluj, earlier titled Punjab 95 from Z5 in India, is now drawing responses from within the BJP as well. Punjab BJP chief Keval Singh Dhillon has said that he will take up the issue with the party's central leadership and seek clarity on why the film was taken down. In fact, he has said the state unit is trying to ascertain the reasons behind the decision and will raise the matter with the central government too. Now, why is this development so significant? Because until now, this debate had largely been driven by filmmakers, by opposition parties, on social media, regarding the streaming platform. A senior BJP leader in Punjab is now publicly seeking an explanation that suggests that the questions over the film's removal are extending beyond party lines. We have a reaction lined up for you from Rajvinder Singh Bains. Listen in.
2: मुझे तो अफसोस ही हुआ कि हमारे में इतनी मैच्योर गवर्नमेंट नहीं है कि छोटी सी एक पिक्चर से क्या डर है, वो भी जिसकी कहानी कम से कम 30 साल पुरानी हो, और फिर वो एक रीजन का अगर हीरो मानते हैं तो मानते हैं, पीपल लव जसवंत सिंह खालरा।
0: 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And is this actually the first public call from within the BJP seeking an explanation for the film's removal?
3: Oh yes, the first major comment from the BJP, and it comes just days before the Prime Minister is also scheduled to visit Punjab and make certain announcements as well as Railways Department is concerned. But regardless of that, this is the first public opinion, or to say a public comment, by the BJP chief, Mr. Keval Dhillon, who said that he will speak to his top bosses in Delhi to seek a review of the decision to pull out the movie from OTT. But it is damning at a time when his own party colleague, Mr. Ramneet Singh Bittu, who happens to be Union Minister of State for the Railways, his grandfather is shown in a very poor light in that particular movie, where Bairn Singh, at that time back in 90s, when he was heading the Congress government in Punjab, that is when Mr. Khalra was abducted and reportedly killed by Punjab police in a fake encounter. So this is something which has divided the BJP as well, because sources also suggest that it was Mr. Bittu who insisted the government or the party high command within the BJP to stay with this decision to not let the movie air, either to get a proper smooth release or even on OTT. And perhaps he would not like this movie to get into the public domain. So we'll have to see that what decision the BJP takes. But frankly, Parmeshwar, what is happening in Punjab is though all the parties, the Kisan unions, the political parties, the Sikh outfits, they are all saying unanimously that movies should be released. It is our democracy or a freedom of expression or internal security even is not so fragile that a movie can damage that. But beyond that, most of the political parties in poll-bound Punjab are also assessing that which political party will take a kind of damage if the movie is released in Punjab.
0: Rizali, as always, thank you so much for joining us with Alora. All right, on that note, let's turn our attention to dramatic footage coming in from Coorg. This is a rescue that was caught on cam. Stranded college students were rescued. And these are the visuals coming in from Karnataka at the moment. A group of college students were stranded in a dangerous section of the Malali Falls in Kodagu district. They were rescued in this dramatic operation by firefighters and local residents just yesterday. As I mentioned, the incident occurred at Malali Falls in Komarpet Taluk, that's the district, after the students allegedly crossed the safety barricade and ventured into a restricted area near the middle of the waterfall. As the water flow suddenly intensified, the students were unable to return and they took shelter on a rock in the middle of the falls, leaving them trapped in a precarious situation. Once alerted by locals, we're told there were personnel from the Fire and Emergency Services Department, the local department, that rushed to the spot. Deepak Bopanna has sent us these dramatic visuals. He joins us with all the details we need at the moment. Deepak, walk us through what we're seeing in these visuals coming in from Coorg.
4: This was quite a shocking incident, considering the fact that these young students managed to get right in the middle of the gushing waters. This is the waterfall in Somarpet Taluk of Coorg. This is the Malali Falls, and a bunch of students had gone there as a part of their trip. But unfortunately, though barricades were put up, they decided to, of course, make their way inside and eventually got trapped in those gushing waters. You could see them get stuck there. People who were right on top managed to get that on video as well. Eventually, Department of Fire and also the forest officials managed to rescue them. But it was, of course, a Herculean task. And also, this could have resulted in loss of lives. So police at this point in time are also looking at whether they should also book them under any sort of charges. But at this point in time, fortunately for them, they've been rescued without any major injuries.
0: Deepak, as always, thanks so much for taking us through the latest details.

0: All right, let's switch tracks now. From Maharashtra to Himachal Pradesh and from Jammu and Kashmir all the way to Odisha, relentless rainfall has disrupted daily life, it's claimed lives, and it's strained transport networks too. Let's begin with Maharashtra first. Exceptionally heavy rain has triggered landslides, disrupted rail services between Mumbai and Pune, affected flights, forced the closure of key highways. And as far as the schools and colleges are concerned, they will remain shut for the day in Mumbai after the IMD has issued an orange alert for heavy rain and gusty winds. You know, amid this heavy downpour though, a concrete slab had collapsed in Mumbai's Borivali while another tree had collapsed, injuring a pregnant woman in Andheri. As far as the toll of the tree collapses in the city is concerned, it's been absolutely alarming, especially when we compare it to the same period last year. 1,100 trees have collapsed in 6 days. That amounts to nearly 29% more than the same period in the year 2025. We know extreme rainfall undoubtedly puts enormous pressure as far as urban infrastructure is concerned. But when similar incidents, they occur every monsoon, questions inevitably arise about preventive maintenance, about tree audits, about structural inspections and disaster preparedness too.
1: Well, this is not some river from where I'm reporting right now, but that's the highway that connects Nashik to Trambakeshwar. And these are the pictures, these are the visuals that you can see on your television screens right now of Nashik-Trambakeshwar highway, of the waterlogging, and it clearly also highlights the current concerning situation in Nashik and Trambakeshwar.

0: as well. The situation remains to be very critical for the next few hours because already it's been more than 4 to 5 hours. The red alert continues, the downpour continues, and for the next 4 to 5 hours, the situation is going to be the same. In the visuals also, you can see that what kind of waterlogging they witnessed in this entire area. And now the high-speed winds are also being witnessed over here. And in fact, in the visuals also, you can see that the commuters are facing huge trouble to cross the roads as well. And this is a similar kind of situation that we have been witnessing, you know, in every part. And there are high winds that are being witnessed over here in this part. And not just this, but the entire area here in Trimbakeshwar remains to be like this as well. And if you talk about the red alert, then red alert has been issued, yes. And of course, the IMD has stated that for the next 24 hours, you know, the situation is continuously very much tense, because in all likelihood, the you know, rainfall could be 300 millimeter. And in fact, the Chief Minister of Maharashtra, Devendra Fadnavis, has also in fact stated that in the coming time or in the given situation, there could be cloudburst as well. So remains to be seen that what happens. And in the visuals as well, you can see that how the roads are, how the condition is, and how the downpour continuously is happening over here. And the high-speed winds over here are also escalating the ongoing situation. We'll be bringing you all the ground reports from Trimbakeshwar and Nashik so as to understand about how the situation here is on the ground.
1: Meanwhile, traffic on the Mumbai-bound carriageway of the Mumbai-Pune Expressway's missing link bypass that resumed after remaining closed for more than 18 hours due to a landslide triggered by heavy overnight rain. In fact, traffic resumed at around 10:30 p.m. last evening, and the carriageway had been shut after a landslide had struck near the exit of Tunnel 2, which is actually the longest tunnel on the missing link section, which passes through the Sahyadri Mountains as well. The 19-kilometre Mumbai-Pune Expressway link, though, was built to bypass the accident-prone Khandala Ghat and improve safety. But ironically, take a look at the visuals that are about to play out on your screens. A section of this new 6,695 crore rupee corridor, it collapsed just weeks after opening. 9 weeks to be precise. This has now raised major questions for the Maharashtra government under Devendra Fadnavis. And we'll, of course, continue to track all the latest details and the advisories put in place across the state of Maharashtra. But for now, let's turn our attention to breaking news coming in from Rajasthan this morning. A tragic road accident has claimed the lives of 3 children in Rajasthan's Jaipur, raising yet again serious questions about road safety and reckless driving. As per the police, a speeding truck allegedly rammed multiple vehicles on the Ajmer bypass in the Hirapura area before crashing into a family selling balloons and other items by the road. 3 children have died in this tragic accident in Jaipur, while 2 others have been injured. Police are treating this case as a hit and run, we're told, and an investigation is underway. My colleague Harsha Kumari Singh has sent us all these details. He joins us with further clarity as well. Harsha, what have the police confirmed so far about how this accident unfolded?
2: You know, the CCTV footage is very much available for the police, and we also have a version of it which we will be playing out very soon. Now, this trawler which was coming from the other side, you know, it's a very large vehicle, coming from the other side, appears to have lost control because it suddenly went onto the railing and, you know, being a heavy vehicle, it knocked the railing over, and these people were standing on the side, on the curb. They were not even on the road. So this trawler has sort of veered off the road, gone, knocked the railing over, and crushed these people. 4 of them, unfortunately, very, very sadly, are young children. 2 others are seriously injured. And it's caused a huge traffic jam on this road, which is actually the road which leads from Jaipur to Ajmer and then onwards to Ahmedabad, a very important national highway. So traffic has to be diverted there. And the spin-offs of this, the domino effect of this, will be felt for a few hours till the traffic is cleared on this area and everything is back on track. But, you know, these kind of accidents on the highways in Rajasthan are definitely a cause of concern about the safety audit that should be taking place of the highways.
1: Harsha, as always, thank you so much for joining us with the latest details. We'll, of course, revert to you for regular updates. From Rajasthan, let's turn our attention now to Punjab, where the internal fault lines within the Punjab Congress are no longer confined to closed-door meetings. They are

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5: Literally go from the man on the outside looking in now to the man on the inside looking out.
6: I think that was one of my biggest drivers to become an astronaut.
5: Iron Man, Kokoro, how does that prepare the body for something with no finish line?
6: I would say it prepares the mind more than it prepares the body. I live right next to NDTV in Greater Kailash. In New Delhi.
5: What would the young man in India say if he could see you right now?
6: I'll be up there soon with you.
7: India Inc.'s most respected names chose India Inc.'s best and brightest.
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7: Who will earn India's top business honors? 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
5: Literally go from the man on the outside looking in now to the man on the inside looking out.
6: I think that was one of my biggest drivers to become an astronaut.
5: Iron Man, Kokoro, how does that prepare the body for something with no finish line?
6: I would say it prepares the mind more than it prepares the body. I live right next to NDTV in Greater Kailash in New Delhi.
5: What would the young man in India say if he could see you right now?
6: I'll be up there soon with you.
15: Big breaking news coming in at this hour. Let's take you through it. Now, the financial capital of Mumbai is now bracing for more rain. That's right, the IMD has sounded an orange alert in Mumbai. Overnight showers have taken place, but there has not been any major waterlogging that has been reported so far. Road and railway services and air services remain unhampered as Mumbai sees a fresh spell of rain. The IMD has also sounded the orange alert in the financial capital. We're also being told that there were overnight showers in Mumbai, but no cases of waterlogging have been reported so far. Road and rail services as well as air services remain unhampered in the financial capital. Well, my colleagues Abhishek and Teshri join us on the broadcast. Abhishek, coming to you first, help us understand what exactly is it looking like in Mumbai today. All right, it seems as though we're having some problem connecting with my colleague there. My colleague Teshri is also with us on the broadcast. You know, Teshri, the rain in the past couple of days have not just, you know, exposed in some ways what the monsoon has in store for the financial capital, but also the kind of civic mess that it's created. Help us understand what exactly is it looking like in the financial capital early this morning.
16: Well, absolutely. We have been seeing that how in the past few days, the financial capital, that is Mumbai, in fact, has been facing a lot of problem in terms of the monsoon is concerned. We have been seeing that how back to back, the lack of administration and the kind of
15: Hello and good morning. You're watching NDTV 24/7. I'm Radhika Ramaswamy. Big outcomes during Prime Minister Modi's Indonesia visit, India to support development of Indonesian EVMs and also export Astra missiles. And in monsoon news, Mumbai is witnessing a slight respite from heavy downpour. This after a series of rain-related tragedies and widespread disruption witnessed across the city. We'll get to all the details, but first the headlines. Major boost to India-Indonesia defense ties. Indonesia is set to expand its arsenal with Indian capabilities, including Astra air-to-air missiles and additional BrahMos missile systems. Mumbai reels under deadly monsoon, 10 deaths in 7 days just in the city of Mumbai. Questions arise over BMC's preparedness. Mayor faces heat for making reels as rain batters Mumbai. Congress versus Congress erupts in Punjab. Power struggle ahead of 2027 polls. Congress faces internal turmoil, warring leadership under challenge. Channi camp races dissent. Tamil Nadu Minister Kirtana faces backlash over judging students'

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1: All right, so Prime Minister Modi there in Indonesia saying the visit reflects the growing strategic partnership between the two Indo-Pacific democracies, how the bond between the two countries has in fact strengthened. In fact, Indonesia President announcing the highest honor for Prime Minister Modi, which is Bintang Adipurna of the Republic of Indonesia Medal of Honor upon Prime Minister there addressing the nation, in fact, saying that this visit only reflects the growing strategic partnership and how the bond between the two countries has only strengthened over the years, and also highlighting deep ties between two nations across areas in which cooperation has been achieved, from defense, maritime, education and health. Cooperation has been achieved between the two countries. Let me go straight across to Vishnu Shom as well as Aditya Raj Kaul, who's joining us. Vishnu, to you first. Prime Minister Modi there highlighting deep ties between the two nations and areas in which cooperation has been achieved, spanning several areas from defense, maritime, education and health. If you can walk us through the key highlights from his speech there.
2: Well, besides the highlights, which Aditya and I'll get to in a moment, he's been honored with the Bintang Adipurna. This is the Medal of Honor, the highest honor of the Republic of Indonesia. This gives you an idea of how close the relationship is between both the sides. The statement of the Prime Minister, the speech of the Prime Minister right now, was important because it established the time-honored equation between India and Indonesia. We'll be celebrating Rabindranath Tagore jointly. It's a year of cultural similarity between both sides. There is economic partnerships. There is India's UPI interface, which is very useful. The midday meal scheme of India, which has worked in our country, is going to be potentially rolled out in Indonesia as well. But what we expect more, and I think the key point was the Prime Minister expressing the significance of the centrality of ASEAN, the Association of Southeast Asian Nations, of which Indonesia is a key part, expressing how the strategy of India and Indonesia on Asia-Pacific, on the Asia-Pacific region, was central to India's belief. In the next little while, as the two sides sign official documents, we expect two major defense deals to be announced, one for Astra Mark I air-to-air missiles. This would be the first sale of the Astra Mark I air-to-air missile from India to any country. It would equip Indonesia's Sukhoi 30 fighters, and more sales of the BrahMos anti-ship and land attack cruise missile, which, as I understand it, Indonesia is already in the process of inducting. So two critical defense

0: relationships and the broader context of the relationships which really define Jakarta and New Delhi's engagement.
1: Right, and Aditya, as Vishnu was pointing out, I'd like to ask you about the significance of Bintang Adipurna Award. How is this honor being viewed in the context of the growing India-Indonesia strategic partnership?
2: Well, this does indicate how much significance Indonesia gives to India, but also Prime Minister Narendra Modi, his leadership, his diplomatic prowess and power push, that Bintang Adipurna, the highest medal of honor from Indonesia, has been bestowed upon Prime Minister Narendra Modi. If I'm not wrong, this is the 33rd global honor that Prime Minister Modi has received by a country. In the past also, in fact, earlier this year, several other countries did also bestow their top honors only because they want to signify their bilateral strategic cooperation with India. They want to do more trade, more defense ties, more partnership on technology, AI, and other sectors also. As Vishnu was also pointing out, when it comes to maritime security, Indonesia is a key partner of India, reaffirming their commitment to free and open Indo-Pacific. Of course, the kind of announcements that we have seen today, and there are likely more in the lineup in the next few hours. One, of course, is the defense agreements between India and Indonesia, the Astra deal air-to-air missile, and the BrahMos batteries additionally that will be provided to Indonesia. That clearly indicates the kind of significance that both these countries have, how much they have achieved. This also indicates the prowess of the BrahMos and Astra when it comes to Operation Sindoor, and that's why several countries, including Philippines, Vietnam, and now Indonesia, are eager to buy weapons indigenously built completely by India. Apart from that, there are big announcements coming with the integration of India's successful model of UPI that will happen in Indonesia. On digital public infrastructure also, India will play a very critical role when it comes to Indonesia open network. And of course, the joint development of the Sabang port that will happen, that will be critically important when it comes to the Strait of Malacca. So we've spoken to Sandeep Chakravarti, also in Indian ambassador to Indonesia yesterday, who briefed us about how Indonesia is also mindful of the fact of how the global supply chains have been disrupted at the Strait of Hormuz over the last many months. And that's why India and Indonesia are coming together, not only reaffirming their commitment to resilient supply chains, but also taking their trade, defense pacts, and other important supply chains to another level. What we'll also see is joint agreements on critical minerals. India will be investing in Indonesia when it comes to permanent magnets on coal, nickel, and other important critical minerals as well. So overall, strategically, the three-nation tour beginning with Jakarta is significantly very, very important. Strategically speaking, common people may view this as a small country or perhaps just another visit by Prime Minister Modi. But strategically, when it comes to Indo-Pacific, ASEAN, G20, and more so the bilateral cooperation, I think it's been a win-win situation and strategically very, very significant and important.
1: All right. And also, Vishnu, India and Indonesia have shared strong historical and cultural ties for centuries. Now, if you analyze what happened today, how are both countries really transforming these traditional connections into a modern strategic partnership which is capable of perhaps addressing the 21st century challenge as far as Indonesia's strategic partnership is concerned?
0: Well, it's a very broad-based equation between both sides. So when one talks about culture, they've been talking about Rabindranath Tagore and how both sides will be honoring Rabindranath Tagore later on this year. But I think apart from that, and the fact that, this is a relationship which we've worked on for decades now, right from the time of Nehru onwards, we've had successive leaders in Indonesia have a very close connect with India. But right now, India's equation with Indonesia spans many areas. Firstly, political, the centrality of ASEAN, which the Prime Minister spoke about. Economic, for example, India will be investing in the manufacture of steel, nickel, and rare earths, and possibly permanent magnets. It'll be defense-related as well, two important deals, one for Astra air-to-air missiles and one for BrahMos missiles, will be announced officially in a little while from now. We'll be looking at the Sabang port. Again, it's a huge economic project, an infrastructure project. It overlooks the Strait of Malacca, about 100 miles away from Great Nicobar, where India wants to develop our own facilities.

0: So you need to look at the relationship, sort of comprehensively. It's a key engagement of Look East. That's been a policy of India. Look East became Act East, which is what you're now doing. So it's not just a question of India for the last couple of decades focusing on the Asia-Pacific region, but also now enhancing that relationship through economic investments, diplomatic investments, things like midday meal schemes and sharing, you know, how that's worked for India, the backbone of UPI, which governs so much of, how we live in our country. And of course, the edge, which is the defense relationship with very robust sales of weaponry. That's not something India has been known about in the past. That is happening now. And it is a military enabler, but also a sign of India's greater global geostrategic presence.
1: All right. Thank you, Vishnu. And Aditya Raj Kaul, stay on with us. Let's also look at the big outcomes as far as this meeting is concerned. India to help develop Indonesia-specific EVMs. That's one of the outcomes that have come after the meeting between the two countries. Indonesia endorses India's election model. Indonesia to import India's Astra missiles. Operation Sindoor boosts interest in India defense systems. Indonesia to expand BrahMos inventory as well. India to supply more BrahMos batteries. India to invest in critical minerals, be it steel, nickel, and magnet manufacturing. India-Indonesia to also develop Sabang Port. Sabang Port, in fact, overlooks the Strait of Malacca. It is 100 miles from Great Nicobar Project. Let me go back to Aditya on this. Aditya, of course, big outcomes as far as this meeting is concerned. India to help develop Indonesia-specific EVM. So electoral management there. And besides that, of course, as far as defense deals are concerned, we're talking about India's Astra missiles and also to expand BrahMos inventory of Indonesia as well.
2: Well, that's right. A lot of significant announcements have been made by both the Prime Minister and the President in their joint statement. But also what we are picking up from our sources within the Indian government clearly indicate a win-win situation in this bilateral cooperation. In 2018, there was a comprehensive partnership that was announced between Indonesia and India. And ever since that, this is the first bilateral visit that is happening, even though Prime Minister has visited in the past three times Indonesia for the G20 as well. And there have been, on the sidelines of several multilaterals meetings between the both leaders that have been taking place. But since last year, ever since the President of Indonesia was invited as the chief guest for the Republic Day, the entire gamut of the relationship has seen an upswing. And this is not in one or two areas. You know, significantly, we speak about trade and defense ties, but this spans several other domain areas, EVMs being one, India's election model being vindicated with Indonesia now applying the Indian EVMs in their electoral system, in their democratic system. So India's, tech supremacy when it comes to EVMs being reflected in Indonesia. And in the next few months and next couple of years, those EVMs will be visible in the elections process in Indonesia as well. As far as the Sabang port is concerned, there will be a co-development of the Sabang port, which is critically important when it comes to Indo-Pacific, the Malacca Strait, and also 100 miles away from the Great Nicobar Project of India. Apart from that, when it comes to ASEAN and G20 and other local multilaterals as well, India and Indonesia are on the same page in maximum issues. So, this clearly indicates how close India and Indonesia have come. It's not a small visit by any stretch of imagination. There have been several important pillars that have been discussed and now will be integrated, one being the UPI, which is, again, a very successful model being reflected in several other countries as well. You know, I was in Nepal just a few weeks ago, and I could pay from the UPI. And similarly, I can do the same in UAE and in several other countries. Now, Indonesia has multiple, digital platforms, and that's what will be integrated now with the UPI. So it's another India success story being reflected and implemented in Indonesia. Apart from that, several other important critical issues, including the critical minerals, where India would be investing significantly. And critical minerals are important because of the supply chains that have been disrupted and how important critical minerals really is for production of some very critical components also. In the last 1 year, we've seen, again,

0: in India becoming a member of the Pax Silica. Australia and many other countries are also part of it. So the next leg of the visit of the Prime Minister would be significantly important when he goes to Australia and New Zealand. Apart from the FTA in New Zealand, that's already being announced and signed, there would be several other key aspects of trade, people-to-people contact, and defense ties that will be made more robust.
1: All right, so the two leaders, they're holding wide-ranging talks aimed at deepening cooperation across areas, be it defense, maritime, education, health, trade, critical minerals. Thank you, Vishnu, as well as Aditya Raj Kaul, for bringing us up to speed with all those details. With that, we'll slip in a short break. More updates on the other side. Stay tuned.

0: हर पल मनाओ केसरी त्योहार। विमल
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5: Literally go from the man on the outside looking in, now to the man on the inside looking out.
6: I think that was one of my biggest drivers to become an astronaut.
5: Iron Man, Kokoro, how does that prepare the body for something with no finish line?
6: I would say it prepares the mind more than it prepares the body. I live right next to NDTV in Greater Kailash. In New Delhi.
5: What would that young man in India say if he could see you right now?
6: I'll be up there soon with you.
7: India Inc.'s most respected names chose India Inc.'s best and brightest.
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14: 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And we've left all decisions to the wisdom of the jury.
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5: Literally go from the man on the outside looking in, now to the man on the inside looking out.
6: I think that was one of my biggest drivers to become an astronaut.
5: Iron Man, Kokoro, how does that prepare the body for something with no finish line?
6: I would say it prepares the mind more than it prepares the body. I live right next to NDTV in Greater Kailash in New Delhi.
5: What would that young man in India say if he could see you right now?
6: I'll be up there soon with you.
15: Breaking news coming in at this hour. Let's take you through it. Now, the financial capital of Mumbai is now bracing for more rain. That's right, the IMD has sounded an orange alert in Mumbai. Overnight showers have taken place, but there has not been any major waterlogging that has been reported so far. Road and railway services and air services remain unhampered as Mumbai sees a fresh spell of rain. The IMD has also sounded the orange alert in the financial capital. We're also being told that there were overnight showers in Mumbai, but no cases of waterlogging have been reported so far. Road and rail services as well as air services remain unhampered in the financial capital. Well, my colleagues Abhishek and Teshri join us on the broadcast. Abhishek, coming to you first, help us understand what exactly is it looking like in Mumbai today.

0: All right, it seems as though we're having some problem connecting with my colleague there. My colleague Tejshree is also with us on the broadcast. You know, Tejshree, the rain in the past couple of days have not just, you know, exposed in some ways what the monsoon has in store for the financial capital, but also the kind of civic mess that it's created. Help us understand what exactly is it looking like in the financial capital early this morning.
1: Well, absolutely. We have been seeing that how in the past few days, the financial capital, that is Mumbai, in fact, has been facing a lot of problem in terms of the monsoon is concerned. We have been seeing that how back to back, the lack of administration and the kind of promises that were made by the administration that are completely exposing. In fact, we saw that how in the past few weeks, there have been incidents reported of trees falling. There have been incident reported about the potholes not being managed. There have been incidents reported about buildings being collapsed. So such kind of incidents, in fact, you know, highlights not just the lack of administration, but also the negligence. But currently talking about, I'm reporting from Nasik, and here from yesterday at 8:30 p.m. to 2:30 a.m., the rainfall that has been recorded is 21 millimeter. It is also expected that the heavy downpours are going to continue in Nasik and in Trimbakeshwar and Igatpuri area as well. We would just like to show you the visuals of this highway from where we are reporting right now. However, there has been no waterlogging reported in the area from where we are reporting right now.
0: Breaking updates, as far as Karur stampede case is concerned, a top court has now wrapped DMK. Supreme Court, in fact, questions DMK's Vijay visit plea. Remember, the DMK had a petition before the Supreme Court questioning why Vijay has been visiting several of the witnesses in connection to Karur stampede, and that perhaps TVK would be influencing the witnesses. But now the Supreme Court says they cannot dictate what a chief minister should do. DMK sought stop on these visits by chief minister to meet Karur stampede victim families. However, now the Supreme Court has wrapped the DMK over this petition that has been filed. We have with us Nupur as well as Sam joining us. Nupur, to you first. This is, of course, a big development there. This plea was filed by the DMK, I believe, and they had questioned DMK's, TVK's Vijay, Chief Minister Vijay, visiting several of these victim family members and said that they may be influencing witnesses. But now the top court intervening and questioning DMK over this petition, and that, they cannot dictate what the Chief Minister should do.
2: Well, Radhika, the Supreme Court today has in fact slammed the DMK for trying to use court as a political forum to achieve their political motives. Now the court also reminded the DMK that even if some of the ministers are accused, the Chief Minister Vijay himself is not an accused in that case. He never was. He is not till now. And also, the court reminded that that the court cannot be asked to regulate visits of a sitting Chief Minister or speeches of a free speech, the right to free speech of a sitting Chief Minister. And in fact, the court took a very dim view of this entire petition application that has been moved by the DMK. Yesterday, there was a plea for urgent hearing. The court urgently listed. But today, after giving a patient hearing to DMK, the court found that the plea was not even worthy to entertain. In fact, it suggested the counsels to withdraw the plea. The DMK ultimately withdrew this plea. However, the court has, in fact, slammed this entire petition by DMK and asked that how can they expect the court to regulate and dictate what a sitting chief minister should be doing.
0: Right, Nupur, let me also take this question to Sam, who's joining us from Chennai. Sam, this is obviously a big blow to DMK. They had filed this plea before the Supreme Court and also sought urgent hearing. Now the court slamming the DMK and not really entertaining this kind of a plea. So perhaps a victory for the TVK government there. Partial victory.
3: Certainly, Radhika, a shot in the arm for the ruling TVK and a severe setback for the key opposition, the DMK, that had gone to the court asking for restrictions on the movement of Chief Minister Vijay with respect to his proposed visit to Karur on the 10th and also restricting their speeches with regard to the TVK rally stampede in Karur in September last year that killed 41 people. The DMK attempted to stop the visit of Chief Minister Vijay, his first visit as Chief Minister, and his proposed meeting with the family members of the victims in Karur. And the trouble began after PWD Minister Adha Varjana, at a political meeting at the party headquarters, said there is an unsettled score to be settled over the Karur stampede tragedy. And then a case that was booked against the former minister from the DMK, Senthil Balaji, strengthened speculation that perhaps the TVK was trying to arrest Senthil Balaji before the proposed visit by the chief minister to Karur. It was in this context they had moved the court, and now the court has clearly ruled that they cannot dictate what the chief minister ought to speak. He is not an accused in this case, and ultimately the case has been dismissed as withdrawn. Now, the decks are clear in that sense for Vijay to visit Karur, and all eyes would be on what exactly he would do besides meeting the family members of those who died, who he had met only in Chennai, bringing them after the terrible tragedy and meeting them at a star hotel outside the city. There is speculation that he could offer some of them at least jobs who are eligible, but that's in the realm of speculation now. But this meeting will be very keenly watched as Vijay, as Chief Minister, is now visiting Karur. Besides announcing welfare programs for the district, he would also be meeting personally his families. In fact, at that time, there were allegations that it was a failure and a series of violations by the TVK at that point in time that led to the stampede that killed 41 people. And at that time, the TVK had demanded an independent probe, following which the court ordered a CBI probe, and the CBI had summoned at that time Vijay twice to Delhi for interrogation. The case is still being investigated by the CBI. It's in this context this particular order becomes very, very important.
0: Right. So even as the case is being investigated by the CBI, now Supreme Court really dismissing that plea by the DMK. Thank you for those details, both Nupur and Sam. Let's shift our focus to more updates coming in from the state of Tamil Nadu. A political row has erupted in the state of Tamil Nadu over a video of Minister Keerthana interacting with government school students. Keerthana has hit back at DMK and said that she herself is a student of government school and her medium was Tamil. She even clarified that she was not mocking students and the video was not recorded by her. Earlier, Keerthana was seen asking the students questions in English, to which the minister claims that she was unable to answer it. Keerthana said the exchange highlights the poor learning standards in government schools. The DMK accused Keerthana of humiliating students instead of encouraging them. DMK also accused TVK of making reels for political mileage.
4: இவங்கள்டேந்தே நான் டைரக்டா ஒரு கேள்வி கேட்கிறேன். அவங்களால சிம்பிளான இதுதான், அவங்க அப்பா என்ன பண்றாங்கன்னு நம்ம கேட்கலாம். அதுவுமே வந்து ஆன்சர் பண்ணிட்டோம்.
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7: I don't know what is the intention, because it is our own town and she wanted to go and meet. So because like anything from the MLA fund and anything, they wanted to utilize within the schools and etc. But the CM office has given a clear instruction, like unnecessarily, like we should not go to, including the party calendars, and disturb or do unnecessary reviews with the unwanted departments. That has been already given. But she has gone to in her own hometown, gone to a school within her own hometown, because like you see, being a MLA, she wanted to utilize her MLA fund, etc. So that is fine, but definitely CMRP has already given instruction to all this, all our ministers, MLAs and the party guys.
0: Moving on to some developments from Punjab. Infighting within the Punjab Congress intensified and is now out in the open. The rift intensifies after former Chief Minister Charanjit Singh Channi shared a photograph with the leaders who were part of this meeting. Reacting to this, Punjab Congress Chief Raja Waring said that everyone has the right to hold meeting and Congress leaders in Punjab are united. Although Leader of Opposition Pratap Singh Bajwa denied Waring's claims and said that there is dissatisfaction among leaders after reshuffle in Punjab Congress Committee. He also urged leaders to be united and assured that the issue will be resolved within 10 days.
6: Dekho, baar baar tusi ik hi gal nu, aur main bahut vari ik gal kehti, har vyakti nu hak hai. 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
8: 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I did that because I felt we had lost twice in a row, 2007-12 and 12-17, we were out of power. I felt if our differences still existed, Congress will not stand a chance the third term too. So I stepped aside and Captain came in and the Congress came in. I appealed to my brothers, my colleagues, is for God's sake, we need to save the state, we need to save the party. And whatever the party high commanders said, if there are minor differences, we'll get them ironed out. It's nothing it's not something which cannot be sorted out. So my plea and I urge all my colleagues to let's get together. See, I am the senior most congressman in the state. I'm the senior most.
9: Congress high command ਪੰਜਾਬ ਦੇ ਪ੍ਰਤੀ ਬਹੁਤ ਗੰਭੀਰ ਹੈ ਔਰ ਜਿਹੜੀ ਬੀਜੇਪੀ ਔਰ ਬੀਜੇਪੀ ਦੀ ਵੀ ਟੀਮ ਹੈ ਉਹ ਪੰਜਾਬ ਨੂੰ ਬਹੁਤ ਵੱਡਾ ਨੁਕਸਾਨ ਕਰ ਰਹੀ ਹੈ। ਇਸ ਕਰਕੇ ਅਸੀਂ ਇਹ ਇੰਟਰਨਲ ਜਿਹੜੀਆਂ ਮੀਟਿੰਗਸ, ਕਿਉਂਕਿ ਇਹਦੇ ਵਿੱਚ ਆਪਾਂ ਕਹੀਏ 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
0: Ali Khamenei's coffin, draped in the Iranian flag and topped with a black turban, was placed alongside coffins of four relatives who were also killed in the February strikes. Among them was an infant granddaughter. My colleague Nazir is reporting from Ground Zero. Take a look at this report.
10: Well, this historic funeral redefines Iran and reimagines Iran. It also reimagines the institution of Ayatollah. It also shows how, despite wars and all the adversities, challenges, how Iran has managed to be one, its people. And here, millions of people are participating in the funeral, in the procession of Ayatollah Sayyid Ali Khamenei. This is the track which is carrying the coffin of Ayatollah Sayyid Ali Khamenei. Yesterday, his Janaza Namaz funeral prayers were held at Musalla Grand Musalla. Today, it is the procession and millions of people. No one can actually count how many. Actually, the Ayatollah Khamenei, he has redefined Iran. He has given it military, he has given it a society, he has given it a religious identity. They are so proud of, and that unites them. At the time when they faced the onslaught on February 28, when Ayatollah Sayyid Ali Khamenei was killed, it appeared perhaps everything is finished. Iran is finished. But 4 months on, we have seen things have changed, and Iran is actually reimagining itself, asserting its authority in the Middle East, and effectively controlling Hormuz. So this funeral procession and the journey between Ayatollah Khamenei's death and his funeral procession redefines Iran, further defines Iran. And Iran is clearly showing it through the participation of millions here in Tehran and other parts of Iran, but also the way representatives from more than 100 countries came here, came to Tehran and paid homage to Ayatollah Sayyid Ali Khamenei.
0: 3 days of public mourning in Tehran for its slain supreme leader ended with a major political spectacle the men now in charge wanted the world to see. Thousands of mourners gathered in the capital for day-long ceremony. His coffin was transported through the capital as part of 6 days of official mourning ceremonies. The events will conclude with Khamenei's burial in his hometown of Mashhad on Thursday.

0: Mourning turned to fury on the streets of Tehran on Monday as Iran staged the largest day yet of a six-day state funeral for its slain supreme leader Ayatollah Ali Khamenei. Weeping crowds packed Islamic Revolution Square and lined the procession route as truck carried Khamenei's flag-draped coffin alongside those of family members killed in the February 28 airstrike that ignited the war with Israel and the United States.
1: که میخوایم نشون بدیم خونش راهش ادامه داره و همه این مردم تک تک این مردم با مشت گره کرده راهش رو ادامه میدن و انتقامش رو هم به زودی حتما از آمریکا و اسرائیل خواهیم گرفت.
0: Iranian President Masoud Pezeshkian was seen at the funeral procession for late Supreme Leader Ayatollah Ali Khamenei on Monday. Anger at Washington was also on open display. Banners threatening President Trump, an effigy of him being hanged along the procession route, and chants of death to America and death to Israel echoing through the square.
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0: The procession will continue to Qom on Tuesday, then travel to Najaf and Karbala in Iraq, before Khamenei is laid to rest on Thursday in his hometown of Mashhad. Bureau Report, NDTV World.
2: Moving on, one of football's greatest careers has ended with the one trophy that always eluded Cristiano Ronaldo. Portugal's World Cup dream is over after heartbreaking 1-0 round of 16 defeat to Spain, bringing the curtains down on Ronaldo's final appearance at football's biggest stage. Take a look at this special report.
3: As the final whistle echoed around Dallas, Cristiano Ronaldo stood motionless before breaking down. His World Cup journey ended in the cruelest fashion, with Mikel Merino's injury time winner sending Spain into the quarterfinals.
4: Bueno, fue un partido muy equilibrado, podía dar para cualquier uno, en mi opinión. España ha tenido esa puntita de suerte, marcar ahí ya en los momentos finales, pero es el fútbol. Yo creo que no, en el general fue un partido bien disputado.
3: The numbers leave behind a legacy few will ever match. 5 Ballon d'Ors, 5 Champions League titles, a European champion with Portugal, a world record 976 career goals, the only player to score at 6 different FIFA World Cups, yet the World Cup remained out of his reach. Portugal came closest in 2006, reaching the semi-finals in Ronaldo's first tournament. 20 years later, his final World Cup ends in the round of 16. Ronaldo had already confirmed that this would be his last World Cup. After the defeat, there was no regret, only acceptance.
4: Ha dado todo, pues ha dado mi mejor y salgo de conciencia tranquila. No, este es el fútbol.

0: Esa es la vida de un futbolista. 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Y hay que seguir. La verdad que fue mi último mundial.
1: The debate over Ronaldo's place in Portugal's starting 11 has followed him through his final tournaments. He remains men's football's all-time leading scorer with 146 goals, but questions over his influence have grown louder. Portugal coach Roberto Martinez never shared those doubts.
2: When you are tinned, you need a goal, you cannot take Cristiano off.
1: Against Spain, Ronaldo managed just 12 touches in the first half, the fewest of any Portuguese outfield player. Frustration was visible, chances were scarce, and the goal never came. Then came the final whistle, one last walk, one final ovation. As Cristiano Ronaldo disappeared down the tunnel with tears in his eyes, football bid farewell to one of its greatest World Cup stories, even if it never got the ending he wanted. Rika Roy for NDTV.
3: That's all we have on this bulletin. Vedika Sood will join you on the other side. Stay tuned.

0: हर पल मनाओ केसरी त्योहार। विमल
1: बोलो जुबान केसरी।
2: Literally go from the man on the outside looking in now to the man on the inside looking out.
3: I think that was one of my biggest drivers to become an astronaut.
2: Iron Man, Kokoro, how does that prepare the body for something with no finish line?
3: I would say it prepares the mind more than it prepares the body. I live right next to NDTV in Greater Kailash. In New Delhi.
2: What would the young man in India say if he could see you right now?
3: I'll be up there soon with you.
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2: Literally go from the man on the outside looking in now to the man on the inside looking out.
3: I think that was one of my biggest drivers to become an astronaut.
2: Iron Man, Kokoro, how does that prepare the body for something with no finish line?
3: I would say it prepares the mind more than it prepares the body. I live right next to NDTV in Greater Kailash. In New Delhi.
2: What would the young man in India say if he could see you right now?
3: I'll be up there soon with you.
11: Well, listen, big breaking news coming in at this hour. Let's take you through it. Now, the financial capital of Mumbai is now bracing for more rain. That's right, the IMD has sounded an orange alert in Mumbai. Overnight showers have taken place, but there has not been any major waterlogging that has been reported so far. Road and railway services and air services remain unhampered as Mumbai sees a fresh spell of rain. The IMD has also sounded the orange alert in the financial capital. We're also being told that there were overnight showers in Mumbai, but no cases of waterlogging have been reported so far. Road and rail services as well as air services remain unhampered in the financial capital. Well, my colleagues Abhishek and Teshri joined us on the broadcast. Abhishek, coming to you first, help us understand what exactly is it looking like in Mumbai today? All right, it seems as though we're having some problem connecting with my colleague there. My colleague Teshri is also with us on the broadcast. You know, Teshri, the rain in the past couple of days have not just, exposed in some ways what the monsoon has in store for the financial capital, but also the kind of civic mess that it's created. Help us understand what exactly is it looking like in the financial capital early this morning.
12: Well, absolutely. We have been seeing that how in the past few days, the financial capital, that is Mumbai, in fact, has been facing a lot of problem in terms of the monsoon is concerned. We have been seeing that how back to back, the lack of administration and the kind of promises that were made by the administration that are completely exposing. In fact, we saw that how in the past few weeks, there have been incidents reported of trees falling. There have been incidents reported about the potholes not being managed. There have been incidents reported about buildings being collapsed. So such kind of incidents, in fact, highlights not just the lack of administration, but also the negligence. But currently talking about, I'm reporting from Nasik, and here from yesterday at 8:30 p.m. to 2:30 a.m. The rainfall that has been recorded is 21 millimeter, and it is also expected that the heavy downpours are going to continue in Nasik and in Trimbakeshwar and Igatpuri area as well. We would just like to show you the visuals of this highway from where we are reporting right now. However, there has been no water logging reported in the area from where we are reporting right now. But yes, the entire area is on a red alert, as our colleague Abhishek was also rightly mentioning about how the red alert has been issued in several areas. And in fact, we will also be moving towards Trimbakeshwar, which is just few kilometers away from here, which is said to be the most affected areas if the heavy downpour continues in this region. But also now let us talk about the financial capital, Mumbai, where we have been witnessing the civic apathy, people losing their lives, and the roads have been flooded. There has been water logging at all the places. Remember, this is not for the first time that the BMC is under question. There have been several instances when BMC has been questioned a number of times when monsoon knocks Mumbai. But remember that there has been no improvement so far. We report same stories. Deeper deaths have been reported. There have been incidents of a building collapse, water logging. But there seems...

You're watching Breaking Ground. I'm Vedika Sood. Mumbai is underwater. At least 10 rain-related deaths have been reported in the past week. 10 deaths in the last 7 days. Fresh weather warnings, civic teams on high alert. The mayor of Mumbai has been out on inspection. She has reviewed preparedness and visited flood-hit areas. But almost every official engagement has also found its way onto Instagram, packaged as a polished reel. And that raises a larger question. In the middle of a civic crisis, why does every moment need to become social media content? Why not simply focus on the job at hand? Do citizens really need cinematic proof that their elected representatives are working? Or do they simply need the work to be get done? This afternoon, we ask, when a city is battling floods and lives are being lost, should the priority be managing the crisis or managing the message? And that's my message to the mayor of Mumbai. A quick check on the headlines at this hour. Major boost to India-Indonesia defence ties. Indonesia is set to expand its arsenal with Indian capabilities, including Astra air-to-air missiles and additional BrahMos missile systems. Prime Minister Modi conferred Indonesia's top honour. Supreme Court setback for the DMK. Top Court dismisses DMK's plea against Vijay Tharoor's visit. Supreme Court says DMK is using the judicial forum for political gains. Mumbai reels under deadly monsoons. 10 deaths in just 7 days in Mumbai. Questions arise over BMC's preparedness. Mayor faces heat for making reels as rain batters Mumbai. It's Congress versus Congress. That is the face-off that is erupting in this power struggle ahead.

0: Our top focus, the Supreme Court has come down strongly on the DMK over its plea seeking restrictions on Tamil Nadu Chief Minister Joseph Vijay's proposed visit to families affected by the Karur stampede tragedy. Hearing the matter, the top court questioned why it should intervene in a political issue, asking whether the Supreme Court was expected to dictate what a chief minister can or cannot do. The bench also objected to the DMK's request to regulate Vijay's speeches and public visits, saying political differences cannot be settled through judicial intervention. The court further noted that Chief Minister Vijay is not an accused in the Karur stampede case, which is already being investigated by the CBI. Following the sharp remarks from the bench, the DMK sought permission to withdraw its plea, which the court has allowed. I have Nupur joining me live from outside the Supreme Court. I also have Sam Daniel joining me live from Chennai. First, let's go to Nupur, who's standing outside India's top court. Nupur, the observations have handed a setback to the DMK's attempt to prevent Vijay from visiting Karur. But keeping that aside, first, I want to understand from you, what were those strong observations made by India's top court in this case?
1: Well, Vedika, today the Supreme Court made sharp questions over DMK's attempt to use a judicial forum for politics. The Supreme Court Justice K.V. Vishwanathan made scathing observation and asked whether the DMK wants the Supreme Court to regulate a sitting chief minister's visit. The top court took a strong objection to the prayers and the contentions made by the DMK, and in fact, it went one step ahead in reminding the DMK counsel that CM Vijay is not an accused in this case, and their prayers saying that his visit to the to Karur and to meet the victim families should be stopped is a demand which cannot be entertained, and it thus suggested DMK to withdraw this or the court will dismiss it as it is. So the DMK ultimately agreed to withdraw this petition from the Supreme Court, and it was thus dismissed as withdrawn. However, the top court has taken a very dim view of this entire petition moved by the DMK, saying that already the top court has ordered a CBI probe. Now, why does it want the Supreme Court to interfere in speeches being made by political rivals, pointing out that even DMK is making speeches regarding this? Then how can they ask the Supreme Court to intervene at such level?
0: Nupur, do stay with me. I have Sam Daniel also with me. Embarrassment for the DMK, Sam. They had to withdraw their plea.
2: It is a huge embarrassment for the key opposition, Vedika, because the strategy and the attempt by the key opposition, the DMK, was in a bid to stop Vijay from visiting Karur, his first visit as chief minister, and meeting families of the 41 people, including children, who died there. Earlier, he had met before elections, and at that time, he had brought them to a hotel outside Chennai. And the trouble began after PWD Minister Adha Varjuna had, in a public meeting, said that there is an unsettled score over the Karur stampede tragedy. And around the same time, a case was also filed against Karur-based DMK MLA and former minister Senthil Balaji, who from day one, the TVK had accused him of having engineered this particular stampede that killed 41 people. And it's in that context the DMK felt that perhaps Chief Minister Vijay could make damaging remarks on the DMK whenever he makes that public speech in Karur, and the attempt was to cite the ongoing CBI probe over the Karur stampede tragedy and how the remarks by ministers against the DMK could, in a sense, intervene with the investigation. It's in this regard the court has today made it very clear that Vijay, the chief minister, is not an accused in this case, and the court cannot be expected to dictate what the chief minister can or cannot speak. The larger picture, now the decks are clear for Chief Minister Vijay to visit Karur on the 10th of this month, that's the coming Friday. And there is speculation that he could even announce a special employment package for many of the eligible people from these affected families. Of course, this at the moment is in the realm of speculation. So all eyes would be on what exactly Mr. Vijay would do when he visits Karur on Friday.
0: And any word from the DMK yet, Sam?
2: We are trying to reach out, no formal statement yet, no even off the record remarks, but we can expect a quick response very soon from the DMK.

0: All right, so the big takeaway from that is that the Chief Minister of Tamil Nadu, his visit to Karur is certain. There is no setback in terms of him visiting. The setback is for the DMK. No official word from the DMK yet. NDTV will be reaching out to both parties for a comment. There's some news coming in. All right, the centre has sought to allay concerns over reports of a possible shift to E25 fuel, clarifying that no decision has been taken to increase ethanol blending beyond the current E20 level. Government sources say any move towards E25 will only be considered after rigorous scientific testing and technical validation and not on the basis of speculation. Officials have also stressed that there is absolutely no need for consumers to worry about E20 petrol, pointing out that it has been in use for over 2.5 years. Following extensive studies and testing, the clarification comes amid reports suggesting a higher ethanol blending target, with the government maintaining that any future decision will be guided solely by scientific evidence and vehicle compatibility assessments. I have Aishwarya joining me live. Aishwarya, this is an attempt by the government to allay any speculation, any fears at this point.
1: Well, certainly the government has categorically dismissed all those reports that the government is working on plans to bring E25 petrol in the market, with top government sources informing NDTV that there has been no decision on blending ethanol beyond the existing E20 levels, and any beyond step will be taken and decided on the basis of scientific validation only. Remember, it is the government sources who also stated that these reports are absolutely quote-unquote baseless and ill-informed, as it has been stated that only such action will be taken after there would be scientific process that would be that government will be approaching. The government sources also revealing to NDTV that the government has taken a cautious approach to the implementation of its ethanol blending program and has proceeded to step by step following through testing and consultations with automobile and all marketing companies as well. So government clearly rejecting that there is no such decision that has been taken or any plan to bring E25 petrol in the market as of now.
0: Thanks for joining me live there. From the battlefield to the export market, India's defence capabilities are finding new ground. A major highlight of Prime Minister Modi's Jakarta visit is Indonesia's growing interest in India's missile systems. The BrahMos missile partnership with Indonesia is set to enter a new phase. Indonesia is looking to expand its BrahMos inventory, with India expected to provide additional missile batteries as part of the deepening defence cooperation. India's Astra missile is also set to make its mark beyond Indian skies. Indonesia is set to import the indigenous air-to-air missile, further strengthening defence ties between the two nations. And it's just not defence. Indonesia is also set to receive support in developing India-inspired Indonesia-specific EVMs, a reflection of the growing global recognition of India's election management model. Prime Minister Narendra Modi was conferred Indonesia's High Civilian Award, adding another prestigious international honour to his list of global recognitions.
2: इंडोनेशिया का सर्वोच्च सम्मान दिया गया है। ये सम्मान कोटि-कोटि भारतवासियों का है, इंडोनेशिया के लोगों की भावनाओं का है, भारत और इंडोनेशिया के ऐतिहासिक और आत्मीय संबंधों का है। मैं प्रेसिडेंट 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
1: Joining me live, I have Vishnu Som. Vishnu, is this a significant part then of India's expanding strategic footprint in the Indo-Pacific? Let's just talk through the big takeaways from the discussion between the two leaders.
2: No, so it's a very important strategic relationship. It spans many areas. There's an economic equation between the two countries. There's a diplomatic engagement, a cultural exchange. The UPI backbone which India enjoys is something which Indonesia may be involved in, et cetera, but to me, the exciting part of what's been announced today is additional batteries of the BrahMos missile, which is a made in India anti-ship missile. It can also be used to hit targets on the ground, and very significantly, the first a process which will or should lead to the first ever export of the Astra air-to-air missile. This would be used on Indonesia's Sukhoi 30. We in India also use the Sukhoi 30 aircraft. So there is an agreement to sort of pursue the sale of the Astra air-to-air missile Mark 1 for Indonesia. So all in all, this is important because it comes at a time when we've seen China really step up its economic and military engagement in the areas. In these areas, in the ASEAN region, India, of course, has a far look east, act east policy. And therefore, as part of that, the sale of weaponry, and that's really taking place now, is significant.
1: Vishnu, thanks for joining me live. A quick recap, one of the key defense systems drawing international attention is India's indigenous Astra missile. We're going to take you through some of the details there. It's India's first homegrown, beyond visual range, air-to-air missile designed to engage enemy targets at long distances. Before that, let's just take you through the big outcomes here. India to support development of Indonesia-specific EVMs, a very important factor there. Indonesia is also endorsing India's election management model, which makes it go global now. Indonesia to import India's Astra air-to-air missiles, like I just mentioned. These are long-distance missiles. The missile can strike targets more than 100 kilometers away. Operation Sindoor boasts interest in the Indian defense systems because this missile was used in Operation Sindoor as well. Indonesia is also expanding its BrahMos missile inventory, and India is helping with that. India to provide the additional BrahMos batteries to Indonesia, and that's how we're going to be helping with it. So these are some of the big outcomes, big takeaways that you see. India to invest in steel, nickel and rare earth, manufacturing in Indonesia. All of these are part of the big takeaways, the big outcomes that you see. I have Aditya Rajkaul now joining me live from the newsroom at this hour. Aditya, let's just look at this, you know, let's just take a step back and look at this in terms of even the top honor that the Prime Minister has received in Indonesia and the way forward. Is this also an act east policy of India that only gets stronger?
3: Well, that's right, Vedika. You know, there is a wholesome approach to this relationship, and it has been going from strength to strength over the years. Ever since 2018 comprehensive partnership announcement, this is the first bilateral visit of Prime Minister Modi to Indonesia, even though the two leaders have met on several occasions on the sidelines of multilaterals, as well as, you know, Prime Minister Modi's fourth visit this time happening to Indonesia. It's very much critical. Many would say, assume that this is a small country, a small visit, but certainly there are strategic contours to it. And strategically, when it comes to maritime security, when it comes to building on the technology, trade and defense partnership, it's a huge, huge development and an announcement that was made. NDTV's Newsbreak has been, in fact, confirmed yesterday. India's ambassador to Jakarta, Sandeep Chakravarti, had told NDTV what we'll witness today will be BrahMos Plus. That indicated clearly that it's not only the BrahMos that is being spoken about, the additional batteries that are being announced now, but also Astra MKI-1, which is an air-to-air missile indigenously built by the DRDO in India. So a huge victory for the Indian defense industry as well, with the Astra now being sold to Indonesia. Apart from that, there are several

0: several other key components of this relationship. UPI, which has been a successful model of India being reflected and implemented and integrated now in Indonesia. The talks were in advanced stage and now will be the crucial phase of the implementation. Apart from that, strategically important co-development of the Sabang port that will happen, which is very important in terms of the Strait of Malacca, as well as India and Indonesia's joint commitment towards the Indo-Pacific strategy, where they have both reaffirmed a free and open navigation across Indo-Pacific is very much critical at a time when we have seen blockage and disruptions at the Strait of Hormuz. Apart from that, critical minerals also a very significant outcome of this relationship, where rare earths, permanent magnets, nickel, coal are the areas where India would be investing in. Apart from that, there are other crucial sectors also where both these leaders have agreed upon and announced, but defense remains the critical component, especially India's Operation Sindoor, which was very successful against Pakistan. And that's why countries like Philippines, Vietnam, and now Indonesia, buying not just BrahMos, but Astra as well.
1: All right, Aditya and Vishnu, thanks for joining me live on the big developing story. We, of course, will be tracking the Prime Minister's movements while he's on this three-nation tour. Now, moving on, there is an update coming in. The controversy surrounding the film Satluj continues to grow, with government sources indicating that the movie's content will now be examined by an interdepartmental committee. Sources say this is an existing committee that reviews content-related complaints concerning films and OTT platforms. According to sources, the committee will assess the content of Satluj and submit its recommendations to the centre. Government sources further indicate that matters related to OTT content and films are routinely referred to this committee, with action taken in several cases following intervention by the Information and Broadcasting Ministry. I have Akhilesh joining me live. Akhilesh, just take us through the process of this screening that is now to take place. We know it has to go to an interdepartmental committee. What is this process?
2: Well, as per the IT Act, Section 69A, it empowers the central government to impose restrictions on any platform, especially the intermediary for telecast or broadcast of any material through the OTT, and that's why the central government has taken action in this matter in the film Satluj, which was released on Z5 OTT platform, and now it has been withdrawn from that platform. And as per the procedure, interdepartmental committee, which already exists, that committee will look into this the content of the movie, and they will examine, and after that they will make further
1: moment. Because I have the writer of the movie Satluj with me, Mr. Bhatt, joining me on the phone line. Mr. Bhatt, thank you for speaking to NDTV. Your first response to what has happened: within 48 hours of your movie releasing, there was a ban on the OTT platform. Is this something that you were expecting?
3: Frankly, I was not expecting that. And I was particularly heartbroken once I got the news. My friend Pratik Gandhi, who is a famous actor, he was searching for the film on Z5. He called me that, where is it? Am I getting the spelling wrong? Okay, and I said, no, it is there. And then I searched and I figured out that it is no longer there. Okay, so it was particularly heartbreaking for me.
1: Have details coming in that this movie, the content of it, will be assessed by an interdepartmental team. What is your response to that?
3: No, I am very positive. See, this movie is very thorough. You had Supreme Court senior advocate Rajvinder Singh Bais there, who fought the case of Shri Jaswant Singh Khalna. Okay, so he was our primary source of the documents regarding the judicial history, which is addressed in this film. It is all proven in the court that Shri Jaswant Singh Khalna, he was killed, and the people who were found guilty for that, they were punished also, and all the proceedings and the statements are already out there. So it is the legal history of this country, and I think it's a story of humanity. It's a story of peace getting restored in a region which has been volatile for a very long time. Okay, so I think the committee will give a favorable output.

0: very soon.
1: Mr. Bhatt, have you officially been told, you or your team, why this movie has been banned?
0: No.
1: And what is the conversation that the OTT platform Z5 has had with you?
0: Speculations that there are a lot of speculations floating around on social media and all, but there has been no official word by any official who is from CBFC or some other government body. So we are not aware of any such thing. And if there is any such thing, any such issue found by anyone in any part of the film, okay, there can be a very healthy conversation about it. Because as I said, I firmly believe it's a film about peace. It's a film about humanity. It's a film about a man, a common man, a bank employee who showed tremendous valor. He had two children. He had his family. He had his wife. And still he fought for others, putting his life in danger. And eventually he got killed. His body was never found. Okay, so it is his story. So I don't see any problem in retelling of this story.
1: Mr. Bhatt, if the concern of the government here is national security, that anti-India...
0: I'm telling you, nobody has officially said...
1: No, let me just complete my question, sir. If that is the concern that the government has, what is your response to it, sir? Do you see any anti-India narration, narrative elements in your movie?
0: So I specifically told you that it is very, very, very... exactly opposite of what you just said. Okay, if at all, it is a very, very nationalistic movie. It shows how judiciary won in the end. It shows how the police state, police prevailed in the end. They restored the faith in the entire machinery, okay, of people, and how they regained their faith in Punjab. It shows all the national institution in a very great light. Okay, it should not be construed in any other manner. Okay, and that's why I am quite positive that whoever is reviewing this film, okay, will see that what we are trying to do. Okay, and it should get restored.
1: Very. Mr. Bhatt, if you can hear me, two very quick questions for you. Mr. Diljit Dosanjh has been on social media. He has been commenting on the ban of the film. He said, I was expecting that to happen on Monday. Instead, it happened on Sunday evening. Has he been in touch with your team? Have there been any conversations around the ban?
0: No. See, he's in a different country. I'm here in Mumbai. So we are all busy with our ongoing projects. So there has not been any communication between us, but we are all connected through social media and we have been sharing the reaction and the reviews that the film is receiving, and overwhelmingly positive and emotional reaction to that film. This film is very positive for us.
1: All right, and my last question to you. The movie was on the OTT platform for about 48 hours. What has the initial response been from viewers to the movie?
0: See, 99% of viewers' first reaction was that why was it stopped for such a long time? We didn't find anything wrong or controversial about it. Okay, so that's why I'm quite positive even now that it will get restored very soon, because whoever has seen the movie has seen that it is a story of peace and humanity. Okay, it's a story of a man who showed tremendous courage and who was eventually, he sacrificed himself for others. Okay, and they have liked the movie. Everyone has liked the movie, as you can see on the internet. There are great reviews by all, publications, magazines, newspapers, everyone. Okay, YouTube channels. So I think, the reaction has been very, very overwhelming for us.
1: Mr. Bhatt, thank you so much for speaking to us here on NDTV, taking time out and being absolutely honest with your response there. That was Mr. Bhatt, who is writer of the movie Satluj. Infighting within the Punjab

0: Punjab Congress intensified and is now out in the open. The rift intensified after former Chief Minister Charanjit Singh Channi shared a photograph with leaders who were part of his meeting. Reacting to this, Punjab Congress Chief Raja Waring said that everyone has the right to hold meetings and Congress leaders in Punjab are united. Although Leader of Opposition Pratap Singh Bajwa has denied Waring's claim and said that there is dissatisfaction among leaders after the reshuffle in the Punjab Congress Committee. He also urged leaders united and assured the issue will be resolved within the next 10 days.
1: ਦੇਖੋ ਬਾਰ ਬਾਰ ਤੁਸੀਂ ਇੱਕ ਹੀ ਗੱਲ ਨੂੰ ਹੁਣ ਮੈਂ ਬਹੁਤ ਵਾਰੀ ਇੱਕ ਗੱਲ ਕਹਿਤੀ ਹਰ ਵਿਅਕਤੀ ਨੂੰ ਹੱਕ ਹੈ ਅਗਰ ਕੋਈ ਚਾਰ ਵਿਅਕਤੀ ਇਕੱਠੇ ਹੁੰਦੇ ਆ ਕਿਤੇ ਜਾਂ 10 ਵਿਅਕਤੀ ਇਕੱਠੇ ਹੁੰਦੇ ਆ ਆਪਣੀ ਕੋਈ ਮੀਟਿੰਗ ਕਰਦੇ ਆ ਤਾਂ ਇਹਦੇ 'ਚ ਕੋਈ ਗਲਤ 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
2: 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I felt if our differences still existed, Congress will not stand a chance the third term too. So I stepped aside and Captain came in and the Congress came in. I appealed to my brothers, my colleagues is, for God's sake, we need to save the state, we need to save the party. And whatever the party high commander said, if there are minor differences, we'll get them ironed out. It's nothing it's not something which cannot be sorted out. So my plea and I urge all my colleagues to let's get together. See, I am the senior most congressman in the state. I am the senior most.
0: In news just coming in, a landslide has been reported in Wayanad after incessant rain in the area since last night. Two people have been rescued and search teams are looking for more people. The mishap occurred near a tunnel construction area. NDRF teams are going to be arriving shortly. Fortunately, we're hearing no homes have been damaged. Construction workers were at the spot and initial reports suggest no damage has been done to the homes in the area where the landslide has occurred. Remember, there is an ongoing construction site where this landslide has taken place. These are the visuals we're getting you of that landslide that has taken place. Ashwin now joins me live. Ashwin, the details. We see dramatic footage there of the landslide taking place near construction area. Rescue operations still on?
3: Yes, Vedika. In fact, this occurred at around 11:30. That is just 1 hour. There has been reports of incessant rain in Wayanad district, especially in northern part of Kerala, especially in Wayanad, for the last 12 hours. And this particular incident of the landslide has occurred in a place where there is a tunnel that is being developed, which is trying to connect Kozhikode district to Wayanad district. It is in this tunnel where, adjacent to this construction area, where this huge landslide has occurred. Two people, as per our local reports, reporter and the stringer has said, two people have been rescued so far, but they believe many construction workers who are migrant workers are suspicious. They are under this debris. The chief minister has also given an official information that NDRF team from Meenangadi, which is 20 kilometers away from the spot, has already been dispatched. Two of the ministers, Siddiq as well as Anil, two ministers have also been told to take care of this to monitor the situation personally. They have been sent to Wayanad as quickly as possible. The chief minister has also put up a message stating that he will also be directly noting in the rescue operation and rehabilitation effort. But what we know, Vedika, so far is that this is primarily a construction area. The visuals that we have got clearly shows this entire landslide that is occurring, and you can clearly see at least a dozen number of people running away from it. And clearly you can see in the short video that few people are getting stuck under the debris also. So certainly there's likelihood that more people are under this debris. What we know so far, only two people have been rescued. But incessant rain in Wayanad continues. As we speak, also it is continuously raining in Wayanad. Heavy rain continues to batter Wayanad. Needs to be seen whether there are more casualties in the coming hours.
0: And this is a vulnerable area when it comes to landslides, Ashwin. We remember 2024. We know of these landslides also engulfing lives. Tell us more about the vulnerabilities across this area, given the incessant rains that Kerala witnesses at this time of the year.
3: Vedika, this incident has occurred yet again in Mepadi Panchayat. Now, Mepadi is the area where, from Mepadi, if you go a few kilometers down, around 5 to 6 kilometers is where Churalmala, where the last incident of landslide occurred, which had killed more than 300 people, reportedly, and you know many of them are missing. So certainly, it is in this area. It's a very, very critical area, very geographically also very fragile area, and that is where this tunnel construction is also ongoing, which has been started by the previous government. In fact, when the current government, chief minister, who was then leader of opposition, had stated that this construction in a fragile economic, in a ecologically fragile area is also poised to create risk, environmental hazard. It needs to be seen how the current chief minister, V.D. Satyesham, will handle this crisis, because clearly this has occurred in a spot where there is this national highway construction that is going on. A huge tunnel is being built in this entire area. Whether it is a reason for this, the reason for this entire landslide is because of the tunnel that is being built, or is it some other reason, that needs to be ascertained. But one thing is true, that this has been an ecologically fragile area. Mepadi Panchayat, especially in Wayanad, where this incident occurred, we have seen recurrent landslides. Even when you date back to 20 years ago, there has been several small landslides. Churalmala was also one of the incidents where this landslide has occurred in 2024, as you earlier pointed out. But certainly, it needs to be seen with more seriousness, because the way construction and development can go hand in hand with keeping in mind the ecological sensitivities of the area is something that the state government as well as the union government will have to consider going forward. But what we know so far is that the migrant workers who have been working primarily in this construction of this tunnel is affected right now. So we could also see in these visuals which we have given now, where some people have been rescued. They have been taken out. A team has been sent. Multiple fire units from Kolkata has also been sent to this particular site. It needs to be seen whether this will become a bigger casualty. Numbers are yet to be ascertained. The collector has also been told to report to the chief minister every 1 hour about the incidences and what is the rehabilitation and the rescue effort that is ongoing. NDRF team is also being dispatched. More details are awaited.
0: So the fear then is, Ashwin, that it's the construction workers who could be buried under the debris. Do we know how many construction workers were at the site?
3: We are trying to get that information, but what we know so far from our local sources is that there were at least 50 to 60 workers in that spot who were working there. It needs to be seen whether the affected area of this particular, we could see this particular river which had swollen up and it had fallen on to these workers. We could clearly see in that video. Certainly there could be more casualties. The number is not yet ascertained. The official numbers are not yet out. But what we know so far is that the chief minister's latest information is that he has given the charge to the collector. Two ministers have also been put in place. More details are awaited. What we know is that we are just getting more information. There was a rainfall of 265 mm in the last 24 hours, and that has caused this kind of a situation. Although the construction work had stopped yesterday, people who were there moving around in the site has got affected. So there was a clear warning that all workers needs to be moved out from this particular area. So there were some workers who had not paid heed to this particular warning, and it is that because of which the number of casualties could be less. But saying that, the numbers, certainly the visuals definitely look very concerning. It needs to be ascertained by the collector how many people have been under this debris and how many people are stuck in the debris in Wayanad.
0: That in itself is worrying, isn't it, that there was a warning issued despite that you had construction workers in the area where this was a highly vulnerable area, the landslide itself that we're seeing on our screen, extremely, extremely strong coming down.

0: down onto the road. You can see vehicles there. You can see people running away from the area. The assumption would be that the people living in the homes around have been moved out from there for the time being. But like I said, extremely concerning that there was a warning that was issued prior to this landslide, but you still have people stuck under the debris.
1: Absolutely. There was a sub. In fact, it has been incessantly raining in Wayanad since the last 24 hours. As per the reports, 265 mm of water, of rainwater, is received. So there has been a warning that was put across to all the critically fragile areas in Wayanad and this particular construction area. But in this visual, you can see at least a dozen workers running away from this particular spot. Certainly, this warning that has been given has not been paid heeded, has not been heeded by these individuals, saying that the agriculture minister TM Siddiq, who is also from hailing from Wayanad, has been put in charge, and he will also be meeting media soon to give a complete update on the casualties and what is the action that the government is planning to do. What we are getting from our from official sources is that T. Siddiq will be meeting the media in some time now, and it has been ascertained that where this incident has occurred is near the tunnel, where the tunnel construction which has been going on. Remember, this is a tunnel construction that has been ongoing, and several environmental organizations has been talking about it, critical about it, saying that this is an ecologically fragile area. If a the tunnel plan is also to go under some of these mountains, which had earlier caused the landslides in this area. So certainly, these were some of the apprehensions that have been put forward by the green groups. But the construction was ongoing. But at the same time, what we know so far is that a clear danger was raised by the authorities, by the contractors, and the construction had stopped for the last 24 hours. Multiple places in Wayanad, there has been rain, especially in this ecologically fragile area. And now what we know so far is that the minister, TM Siddiq, will be calling a media meet very soon. He will be giving the actual numbers, but we have to wait for those numbers. But certainly concerning in a place like Wayanad, which is largely dependent on tourists, the income, and in agriculture, the last agriculture and coffee plantations. This is one area where large number of tourists, especially from the border, from the bordering state of Karnataka, a lot of Bangaloreans frequent to Wayanad, and always we have seen that there, whenever such such disaster happened, we name it that the entire Wayanad is affected. It is not so. It is one small pocket of Wayanad, the Mepadi Panchayat, where this incident has occurred, and the work is ongoing in that particular area. And what we know that it is in a construction site where the tunnel construction is going on. There are no residents in that area, and that is where this mishap has occurred. It needs to be seen how many workers are under the debris and the state of the rescue efforts that has been ongoing since the last many hours. What we know, this incident occurred at around 11:30 a.m. today, and the incident has been caught on tape, as we have accessed that particular tape, and we need to get the actual number from the collector as well as from the district administration on what are the rescue effort that will be put in the coming hours.
0: Ashwin, we're going to stay on these visuals that we've got from Wayanad. I just want to quickly read out the Keralam Chief Minister's office issuing a statement here, saying, in the wake of the Wayanad landslide, Chief Minister V.D. Satheesan held an emergency meeting with Wayanad Minister T. Siddiqui and directed him to coordinate the rescue operations. The Chief Minister also instructed Revenue Minister and the Agricultural Minister to proceed to Wayanad immediately. So you have the Chief Minister there taking stock of the situation, Ashwin. But at a time like this, one can't help but remember what happened back in the 2024 devastating Wayanad disaster, the landslides that took place then. And the concern is the ongoing construction, the tunnels that are being constructed even less than 2 years after that incident, which goes on to make the ecological area even more fragile.
1: We have got a latest update, Vedika. This is coming from the Kerala State Disaster Management Authority. This was issued after 12 p.m., just 40 minutes ago. And what they have stated is that there is 5 hit by the debris and hospitalized. No casualty reported. That's a breaking that has been given by the Kerala State Disaster Management Authority. No casualty reported. 5 hit by the debris are hospitalized. Rainfall in the area was 265 mm in the

0: Last 24 hours, work was stopped from yesterday. People who were moving around the site has got hit by the landslide, is what the Kerala State Disaster Management Authority has given. And they have said that Wayanad Kalladi Tunnel phase work site, the debris accumulated due to excavation and slide down and has blocked the road also, is what the official version that is coming in. Official version now stating there is no casualty, but needs to be seen whether this will be updated in the time to come. Vedika.
1: Thanks for joining us live. The incident there on your screens, the Wayanad landslide that took place at about 11:30 this morning. The news coming in is that there are no casualties that are being reported, and five people have been rushed to hospital at this point. There was a tunnel that was under construction near the landslide area. From Mumbai to Himachal Pradesh and from Jammu and Kashmir to Odisha, relentless rainfall has disrupted daily life, claiming lives and straining transport networks. The devastating effect of the monsoon season is being felt by Mumbaikars on a daily basis, but perhaps more so over the civic mess in the city, which has seen over 13 deaths in a week. Amid heavy downpour, a concrete slab collapsed in Mumbai's Borivali, while another tree collapsed, injuring a pregnant woman in Andheri. The toll of tree collapses in the city has now been at an alarming rate, with over 1,100 trees collapsing in 6 days, amounting to nearly 29% more than the year 2025. So there you can see the biggest concern as of now are the fragile trees, over 1,100 trees collapsing in just 6 days, amounting to nearly 29% more than 2025, claiming young lives in the city of Mumbai at a time when Mumbai is known to experience heavy rains. There you can see a car that has come under a tree that had collapsed. You've had young children also die. You had young Vihan, who succumbed to his injuries after he was crushed under the pressure of a tree on a bus. And these are the visuals that we have for you. Extremely concerning at this point, with Mumbai experiencing heavy rainfall. Today there is an orange alert after 3 days of red alerts. A bit of reprieve for Mumbai, but other areas like Nasik continue to have the red alert on, heavy rainfall being experienced from the region. At a time like this, you also have the Mumbai mayor, Ms. Tavre, who's going out and assessing the damage, assessing the issues on the ground, but at the same time also making reels of her surveying and of her assessments, both inside office and outside, leading to questions on the priorities at this point when it comes to the mayor of Mumbai. On that note, we're sipping a short break. News and updates will continue on the other side. Stay tuned to Breaking Ground.

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9: Literally go from the man on the outside looking in now to the man on the inside looking out.
10: I think that was one of my biggest drivers to become an astronaut.
9: Iron Man, Kokoro, how does that prepare the body for something with no finish line?
10: I would say it prepares the mind more than it prepares the body. I live right next to NDTV in Greater Kailash. In New Delhi.
9: What would the young man in India say if he could see you right now?
10: I'll be up there soon with you.
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13: सरसो
14: Literally go from the man on the outside looking in now to the man on the inside looking out.
15: I think that was one of my biggest drivers to become an astronaut.
14: Iron Man, Kokoro, how does that prepare the body for something with no finish line?
15: I would say it prepares the mind more than it prepares the body. I live right next to NDTV in Greater Kailash in New Delhi.
14: What would the young man in India say if he could see you right now?
15: I'll be up there soon with you.
16: Breaking news coming in at this hour. Let's take you through it. Now, the financial capital of Mumbai is now bracing for more rain. That's right, the IMD has sounded an orange alert in Mumbai. Overnight showers have taken place, but there has not been any major waterlogging that has been reported so far. Road and railway services and air services remain unhampered as Mumbai sees a fresh spell of rain. The IMD has also sounded the orange alert in the financial capital. We're also being told that there were overnight showers in Mumbai, but no cases of waterlogging have been reported so far. Road and rail services as well as air services remain unhampered in the financial capital. Well, my colleagues Abhishek and Teshri join us on the broadcast. Abhishek, coming to you first, help us understand what exactly is it looking like in Mumbai today. All right, it seems as though we're having some problem connecting with my colleague there. My colleague Teshri is also with us on the broadcast. You know, Teshri, the rain in the past couple of days have not just, you know, exposed in some ways what the monsoon has in store for the financial capital, but also the kind of civic mess that it's created. Help us understand what exactly is it looking like in the financial capital early this morning.
17: Welcome back. One of football's greatest careers has ended without the one trophy that always eluded Ronaldo. Portugal's World Cup dream is over after a heartbreaking 1-0 round of 16 defeat to Spain, bringing the curtain down on Ronaldo's final appearance at football's biggest stage.
18: As the final whistle echoed around Dallas, Cristiano Ronaldo stood motionless before breaking down. His World Cup journey ended in the cruelest fashion with Mikel Merino's injury time winner sending Spain into the quarterfinals.
19: Bueno, fue un partido muy equilibrado, podía dar para cualquier uno, en mi opinión. España ha tenido esa puntita de suerte, marcar ahí ya en los momentos finales, pero es el fútbol. Yo creo que no, en el general fue un partido bien disputado.
18: The numbers leave behind a legacy few will ever match. 5 Ballon d'Ors, 5 Champions League titles, a European champion with Portugal, a world record 976 career goals, the only player to score at six different FIFA World Cups.

0: Cups, yet the World Cup remained out of his reach. Portugal came closest in 2006, reaching the semi-finals in Ronaldo's first tournament. 20 years later, his final World Cup ends in the round of 16. Ronaldo had already confirmed that this would be his last World Cup. After the defeat, there was no regret, only acceptance.
1: Ha dado todo, pues ha dado mi mejor y salgo de conciencia tranquila. No, este es el fútbol, esta es la vida de un futbolista. A veces se gana, a veces se pierde y hay que seguir. La verdad que fue mi último mundial.
0: The debate over Ronaldo's place in Portugal's starting 11 has followed him through his final tournaments. He remains men's football's all-time leading scorer with 146 goals, but questions over his influence have grown louder. Portugal coach Roberto Martinez never shared those doubts.
2: When you are a team that you need a goal, you cannot take Cristiano off.
0: Against Spain, Ronaldo managed just 12 touches in the first half, the fewest of any Portuguese outfield player. Frustration was visible, chances were scarce, and the goal never came. Then came the final whistle, one last walk, one final ovation. As Cristiano Ronaldo disappeared down the tunnel with tears in his eyes, football bid farewell to one of its greatest World Cup stories, even if it never got the ending he wanted. Rika Roy for NDTV.
3: Simply a short break. Once we return, we will bring you some sensational details and revelations in the Ketan Agarwal murder case. And moments from now, stay tuned to NDTV.

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8: Literally go from the man on the outside looking in now to the man on the inside looking out.
9: I think that was one of my biggest drivers to become an astronaut.
8: Iron Man, Kokoro, how does that prepare the body for something with no finish line?
9: 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I live right next to NDTV in Greater Kailash. In New Delhi.
8: What would the young man in India say if he could see you right now?
9: I'll be up there soon with you.
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8: Literally go from the man on the outside looking in now to the man on the inside looking out.
9: I think that was one of my biggest drivers to become an astronaut.
8: Iron Man, Kokoro, how does that prepare the body for something with no finish line?
9: I would say it prepares the mind more than it prepares the body. I live right next to NDTV in Greater Kailash. In New Delhi.
8: What would the young man in India say if he could see you right now?
9: I'll be up there soon with you.
21: Some big breaking news coming in at this hour. Let's take you through it. Now, the financial capital of Mumbai is now bracing for more rain. That's right, the IMD has sounded an orange alert in Mumbai. Overnight showers have taken place, but there has not been any major waterlogging that has been reported so far. Road and railway services and air services remain unhampered as Mumbai sees a fresh spell of rain. The IMD has also sounded the orange alert in the financial capital. We're also being told that there were overnight showers in Mumbai, but no cases of waterlogging have been reported so far. Road and rail services as well as air services remain unhampered in the financial capital. Well, my colleagues Abhishek and Teshri joined us on the broadcast. Abhishek, coming to you first, help us understand what exactly is it looking like in Mumbai today. All right, it seems as though we're having some problem connecting with my colleague there. My colleague Teshri is also with us on the broadcast. You know, Teshri, the rain in the past couple of days have not just, exposed in some ways what the monsoon has in store for the financial capital, but also the kind of civic mess that it's created. Help us understand what exactly is it looking like.
0: Ground Ambedika Sood, before we bring you the headlines at 1 p.m., here's a quick update. We will bring to you at the top of the show a sensational revelation in the Ketan Agarwal murder case. A quick check on the headlines at the South. Shocking twist to the Ketan murder probe. CS studied Sonam Raghuvanshi's case details, analyzed police action and evidence, learned from previous investigation gaps, avoided repeating Sonam's mistakes. Setback for DMK, top court dismisses DMK's plea against Vijay's Karur visit. Supreme Court says DMK is using the judicial forum for political gains. DMK had sought a halt on Vijay's Karur visit. The probe in the Ram Mandir theft intensifies. Sources say accused Avinash used stolen funds for personal use. 19 lakh rupees spent on family and friends, 16 lakh rupees used for brother's wedding. Tragedy strikes Wayanad again. Dramatic shots of Wayanad landslide. 5 people injured. Rescue operations underway. No casualties reported. Trouble mounts for Diljit Dosanjh's movie Satluj. Sources say interdepartmental panel to review movie. Panel to recommend further action. The writer of the movie speaks to NDTV. Major boost to India-Indonesia defence ties. Indonesia is set to expand its arsenal with Indian capabilities, including Astra air-to-air missiles and additional BrahMos missile systems. Prime Minister Modi conferred Indonesia's top honour. And Ronaldo's final World Cup ended with a Spanish sting in the tail. An emotional Ronaldo says, "It's sad to leave the World Cup. I gave my best."

A sensational new twist has emerged in the Ketan Agarwal murder case. Sources say investigators examining a second mobile phone allegedly linked to Sia have uncovered crucial information that has opened up a new line of inquiry. According to sources, Sia and co-accused Chetan had secretly married nearly 4 months ago. Investigators believe the alleged marriage took place even after Sia's engagement to Ketan, raising fresh questions about the relationship dynamics at the center of this case.

0: Well, certainly. And as per what sources have told us so far, we know that Sia and Chetan, who already were trying to make plans to either elope or to stay with each other, has now come to light that there was already a secret marriage that had happened around 4 months ago from the date of the murder. Now, if the investigators are able to prove this in court, this is going to be one of a massive development in the case, as it somewhere proves the motive of the couple to kill Ketan so that their way becomes clear to get married to each other, which is Sia and Chetan. Now, what we know so far is that the police is trying to investigate with the help of the chats that they have recovered and also a second mobile phone of Sia Goyal, which they found in her bedroom, which was hidden. And in those mobile phones, there were several of these photographs, which, as per sources, which contain that Sia and Chetan are standing together with wearing garlands. If that is true, then this is going to be a crucial evidence, a substantial evidence, of course, for the police to take the matter further. And also, they are trying to figure out any procedural irregularities that were followed during the registration of this marriage. And as per the Special Marriage Act, if there is a certificate that the couple had obtained, and if yes, then which were those two people who had signed it? Were they their college friends or anybody else from their family is also a point of investigation for the police. So this is going to be a crucial angle of investigation for the Pune Rural and the Lonavala Rural Police, which they are trying to investigate. And also Sia and Chetan will now be questioned based on their judicial custody in a similar direction to figure out whether was there a secret marriage that was registered, and did these angles and did this marriage lead and triggered Sia and Chetan both to kill Ketan just so that they could get married, and also that this marriage was hidden from their family members and it was decided by both of them to inform their families only after Ketan is moved out of the way. So somewhere a planned conspiracy, a multi-layered planning here was done, and if yes, then police is trying to take the investigation in that way direction to ensure that and to figure out whether was Ketan really murdered by Sia and Chetan in the case. Back to you.
1: Questions to you, Sujata. The first, of course, the digital communication now unraveling so much. This is a new twist that they were allegedly married 4 months ago, which means there could be more proof and evidence that will emerge on the motive and planning behind the crime that the police is trying to seek at this point. The larger question also, did both the families not know at all about this alleged marriage between the two? That is a question that perhaps only the family members can answer at this point, but something really to think about.
0: Well, two important crucial questions that both, in fact, all the families who are concerned, who are related to both Sia and Chetan, in fact, Ketan's family too, is questioning the same, because we know that in the initial evidence that the police had recovered, the most important ones were the technical evidences that the police had gathered. There were WhatsApp chats, there were Instagram messages, and there were other digital records that were destroyed by both the accused after the murder was committed on the 18th of June. Now, in those evidence, the planning and the meeting part was clear and it could be seen, but in another device that has been taken up into custody by the police, it can be seen that both it is proved through those records that Sia and Chetan had married just 4 months before June 18, somewhere around the period when Sia and Ketan, both of them too, got engaged. And simultaneously, like Sia's family, her brother Sahil, and as well as Chetan's family too, have been clarifying since the start in their media interactions that they were unaware of the relationship. However, both the families are involved in the same business, in the same nature of business, and both of the families are connected and they were into business transactions. So if the family claiming that they were literally unaware of such persons existing, like Sia's family about Chetan and Chetan's family about Sia, raises suspicion over what they're saying really does, is that true or not? And henceforth, the police is trying to record statements of both. However, Sia's family has been very clear since day one that Sia was willing to marry Ketan. However, what Ketan had informed to his family, and that has been mentioned as an important point in the FIR too, that Ketan somewhere had raised suspicion over Sia's behavior in the last few months, especially after the engagement happened. So that is the period, as per sources, that both of the accused, they got married. And soon after the engagement with Ketan, Sia somewhere started behaving explicitly rude to him. And that is when he alerted his family. The family too was raised these concerns with Sia's family. However, they absorbed that with time that would too pass. But however, they were unaware that Sia would be planning something so grave about her husband-to-be, which is Ketan. And now that we know that Ketan's family too has been demanding justice, saying

0: That Sia's role in this entire murder is grave and that she should be punished to the extent that it could get. Back to you.
1: Jatha, thanks for joining us live on that big development here on NDTV in the Ketan murder investigation. Now, investigators claim that the accused Sia allegedly studied the high-profile Sonam Raghuvanshi murder case in detail before the crime. According to the investigators, police believe she closely followed how the Sonam case unfolded, examined the mistakes that allegedly exposed the accused, and tried to avoid making similar errors. Sources say investigators suspect Sia researched crime patterns, analyzed how digital evidence and location data were used by the police, and allegedly planned stronger alibis to evade suspicion. Police are also examining whether she attempted to minimize her digital footprint and conceal evidence after the crime. So investigators probing the Ketan Agarwal murder case have uncovered what they describe as a chilling layer to the conspiracy. Sources indicate that the accused Sia closely followed details of the high-profile Sonam Raghuvanshi case and allegedly treated it as a reference point while planning the crime. According to sources, investigators believe Sia studied the mistakes that allegedly exposed Sonam and tried to ensure that those errors were not repeated. Police suspect the accused researched crime patterns, examined investigative methods, and attempted to build stronger alibis to avoid detection. Sources further suggest that the accused analyzed how evidence was gathered in previous cases, paid close attention to digital footprints, and allegedly took steps to conceal potential evidence trails. Investigators are now examining whether online research, digital activity, and communication records played a role in planning the murder. If these findings are corroborated, investigators say it could point to a calculated effort to learn from earlier criminal cases and evade scrutiny. The focus now remains on establishing how much premeditation was involved and what digital evidence can reveal about this alleged conspiracy. Saurabh Gupta joining me live. I think that's the point here, Saurabh. How much digital evidence can be collected at this point to crack this case?
2: Well, you know, there is the recovery of a second phone, a device, and that's something that the police say will also provide further clues. Now, this is crucial because, remember, this was a device that the police didn't have in their custody. They could not, of course, gather any evidence from this device. It was only found or recovered on the day they brought Sia Goyal back to her home, and that's why this piece of evidence is crucial. Now, a lot of the evidence and a lot of the things that we are talking about now are connected to this particular recovery. And therefore, a lot of it will take time to be corroborated, will take time to be backed up by witness statements, etc. But at this point, it's still a matter of investigation. Obviously, the police will make discoveries, but whether those discoveries can be backed up by evidence or whether they go into a charge sheet or not is still a matter of consideration. And therefore, at this point, the investigation continues. The police say they are looking at all angles. And of course, certain revelations are being made. But again, like I said, that has to be backed up by more evidence.
1: All right. Thanks for joining me live there, Saurabh. We have some news coming in. Yogi Adityanath, the Chief Minister of Uttar Pradesh, has attacked the Congress as well as the Samajwadi Party. The UP Chief Minister has launched a sharp attack on both parties and the Aam Aadmi Party, accusing them of misleading people on issues of faith and culture. Yogi Adityanath claimed that the Congress once questioned the existence of Lord Ram and Lord Krishna while taking a swipe at the Samajwadi Party, saying it changes its stand like a chameleon. The UP Chief Minister also alleged that the SP government had ordered firing on Ram devotees in the past and questioned the party's commitment to matters of faith.
3: भारत की सनातन आस्था पर प्रहार करने की कितनी शरारतें हो रही हैं, किस प्रकार की बयानबाजी की जा रही है। याद करिए, जो कांग्रेस कहती थी कि राम हुए ही नहीं, जो कांग्रेस कहती थी कि कृष्ण हुए ही नहीं, 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
1: Ranveer now joins me live. Ranveer, you have Yogi Adityanath there attacking opposition parties in his state. His remarks come amid an intensifying political battle ahead of key electoral contests, with again religion and identity once again emerging as major flashpoints in this political discourse.
2: UP election is scheduled within 6 months, and we can say that Ram Temple issue is now a political issue because opposition is targeting Bharatiya Janata Party, while Bharatiya Janata Party is trying to establish that the opposition is anti-Ram. They denied the identity of Lord Ram. CM Yogi Adityanath is continuously targeting opposition, especially Samajwadi Party and Congress, and said that when Congress was in power, then during the hearing in Supreme Court, Congress said that there was no Ram. He also tries to target Samajwadi Party over the firing incidents in Ayodhya on the car sevaks, and that's why BJP now, due to the allegations over theft in the donation fund inside Ram Temple, is now trying to establish that only those who believe in Ram, only those who is devotee of Lord Ram, can raise question over these allegations. But how can Congress and Samajwadi Party can raise Congress, because they do not accept the identity of Lord Ram. They do not accept that Lord Ram was existed in Ayodhya. So that's why now it's a political issue, and obviously this donation fund scam is going to be a political issue in the UP assembly election. And that's why from 19th of June, when CM Yogi Adityanath was in Ayodhya, he replied on all allegations over donation scam. And now every day when CM gives a speech in any district, he tries to target opposition over the allegations. And also Samajwadi Party chief Akhilesh Yadav, he is trying to attack Bharatiya Janata Party because he is trying to say to establish that the trust was working under the influence of UP government, which is led by Yogi Adityanath and BJP's government. So that's why this issue is now a political issue.
1: Do stay with me. We have more related news coming in. The update coming in is that fresh revelations have emerged in the Ram Temple donation theft case. According to sources, accused Avinash Shukla has told investigators that a significant portion of the allegedly stolen donation money was spent on family members, on friends, and on personal expenses. Sources say nearly 19 lakh rupees was spent on family and friends. Of this, about 6 lakh rupees was allegedly used for his brother's wedding, while another 5 lakh rupees to 6 lakh rupees was given to a different brother. I have Ranveer joining me once again on the story. Ranveer, key revelations here when it comes to the man who is now singing inside custody, which is Avinash.
2: Yes, the SIT report clearly said that out of six people were involved in theft, while two are involved in conspiracy. And out of those six, one is Avinash Shukla. As per sources, he revealed in front of police that he spent some money on his girlfriend. He had given a costly mobile phone to his girlfriend, and also the the acceptance of donation theft from the Ram Temple. So all accused, they are under a scanner. Obviously, they are in jail, and police is now trying to take police remand so that more interrogation can be done. And we can also say that the SIT, in its preliminary report, clearly said that there were some lacuna in the following the SOPs for the collection and counting of that donation received at the Ram Temple. So SIT as well as Ayodhya police both are investigating, and after the investigation till now, some big revelations are there, and one of this is Avinash Shukla, one of the accused who is in jail. Police established that he spent money on his girlfriend as well as to increase his family's wealth as well.
1: All right, more news coming in. This has to do with the Ram Mandir issue. What we're now being told is sources indicate that the special investigation team, the SIT, will not only examine the alleged donation theft case, but will also scrutinize the expenses incurred by the Ram Mandir Trust over the last 2.5 years. According to sources, a detailed accounting of nearly 125 crore rupees spent by the trust will be carried out. Ranveer is back with us. Ranveer, this means that the expenditure linked to major religious and public events, including the Grand Pran Pratishtha ceremony, will also be under the scanner.
2: Yes, SIT's preliminary report reveals that total money which was received by the trust on record, which was deposited in the banks, in different banks. Three banks are there. One is State Bank of India, which is under scanner due to this case. And SIT is now trying to prove that the white money, which was deposited in the bank, was spent on several different occasions, especially the consecration ceremony held on 22nd of January 2024, and also the flag hoisting ceremony and the event during Mahakum, because a huge footfall was seen in Ayodhya during Mahakum. So all these different occasions when Ram Temple Trust organized some events, they spent more than 100 crore rupees in it. So SIT is trying to establish that, is there any embezzlement in the contracts given to various people for organizing such events. So this is also under scanner, and SIT is trying to establish that how during the Mahakum, during the consecration ceremony, as well as during the flag hoisting ceremony, when different occasions was organized inside the Ram Temple premises by the trust, is there any kind of embezzlement, is there any kind of fund scam is there. So SIT is also trying to establish that, and if it will be revealed, then some more names can be added in the list of the SIT report.
1: All right, thanks for joining me live SIT on this big development that has taken place in terms of the investigations in the Ram Mandir donation. Rao. In unfortunate news coming in, two people have been killed in the Wayanad landslide. Initially, we had reported that the injured had been taken to hospital, but now official news coming in that two people have been killed in that Wayanad landslide. We had the video of that landslide on air for you. We bring it to you once again, where you can see the damage that the landslide has done after incessant rain hit the area. A major landslide struck Kerala's Wayanad district later this morning at about 11:30, after the region witnessed continuous heavy rainfall since Monday night, triggering a rescue operation amid fears that several people could have been trapped beneath the debris. The landslide occurred near Meenakshi Bridge, close to the site of an ongoing tunnel road project connecting Malappuram and Wayanad districts. Deepak joins me on the phone line. Deepak, unfortunate news coming in. Till now, we knew that there were people injured and they'd been rushed to hospital. But now the confirmation coming in of two people dying due to that landslide.
3: Well, yes, unfortunate, Vedika, and this is an area that is landslide prone. And I have myself, of course, been there in multiple instances where there have been landslides, and in more cases than not, you've had situations where people have been trapped. Last time, we should all remember that the number, of course, was so massive that it rocked the entire nation and raised several questions. But This was a site where a tunnel was being constructed, like you said. Workers were also asked to stay off the construction site, not to carry on any work, is also what I'm picking up, because there was also prediction of heavy rainfall. In the last 24 hours, there was a heavy shower which led to the area. Two people at this point in time, sources in the the district collector's office are confirming that two are dead. More importantly, there was a supervisor who had a register which maintained the list of all the people who are working on the construction site. They're unable to trace him. They believe he's stuck under the debris. And also, the list of people who are working there was also with him. That list is also right now not available with the officials, which that's the reason they're finding it extremely difficult to assess how many people are safe. But they suspect that there are at least 10 people who are stuck under the debris. Not many residential houses in and around this region, but Mepadi as an area and a terrain in itself, is a valley sort of a terrain. There are a lot of hill ranges around, and this is a landslide prone area, but quite an unfortunate news once again coming to the fore. It usually happens that in these few years, there are landslides up here, and this is yet another instance now that is coming to the fore. Question of infrastructural projects being undertaken at areas like these.
1: Is this that this is an already ecologically fragile area, Deepak, given what we saw back in 2024? Deepak, do stay with me. We have Minister Siddiqui from Kerala on the phone line with us. Mr. Siddiqui, thank you so much for speaking to us here on NDTV. What is the situation on the ground? We believe that you will also be heading to Wayanad.
4: Yeah, I am along with Ravani Mesh on the way to Wayanad, and the district collector is also at the location where it happened. The fire units already reached there and started the excavation. The NDRF team comprising of 30 persons from Wayanad district already reached there and started their mission. And additional deployment of 30 unit of NDRF from Kozhikode is also on the way and will reach there within a short while.
1: Can you tell us about the casualties, the injuries? We believe two people have died. It's an unfortunate incident, of course, but if you can give us more details on how many injured, how many more people are feared under the debris there?
4: Actually, six persons reached their Vims College Hospital. Six persons, they all are stable. Kiran Kumar, Dili of 19 years, Sujit Yadav, Sanjay Thapur, Rajanish, and Tanmay Ghosh. These six persons is stable, and no worry of these cases. And one body is recovered now. If there is the excavation process by the NDRF along with is going on, and all the machineries which were there, the JCB, the excavators, and Hitachi, all is there, and additional equipments also directed to reach there very immediately.
1: Mr. Siddiqui, before I let you go, the larger worry here, sir, is that we've seen devastating landslides back in 2024. Despite that, construction continues in this very ecologically fragile area. There has to be introspection at some point over this, sir.
4: Actually, this is not a natural landslide. It's a man-made slide happened due to the huge dumping of soil and mud, and that's why it happened. So it is not a natural landslide happened. It is man-made one.
1: It is because of the construction in the area, the vulnerabilities of the area. So this should be a concern. Yes.
4: We have already given direction. The government has convened a meeting, and before that also and after the meeting, conveyed the Konkan authorities to shift the soil which were dumped at this. This is an alarming one. And they didn't. It is a serious thing, actually. And it is a ecologically sensitive area also. And but the past government has decided to do the things. And the present situation, we will examine.
1: Siddiqui, Agriculture Minister of Kerala, thank you so much for speaking to us here on NDTV. Well, heavy rains continue to lash parts of Maharashtra, triggering flooding, landslides and rising water levels across several districts. In Nasik, the IMD has issued a red alert as the Godavari River flows in spate, forcing police to evacuate devotees from the ghats. Pune witnessed landslides with roads, bridges and vehicles affected. Palghar saw similar scenes. Flood waters entered roads, shops and homes, leaving commuters suffering. Also, there have been heavy inflows with waterfalls roaring. Meanwhile, waterlogging disrupted normal life in several districts, including Vasai and Virar. Nasik is bracing for extreme rainfall as the city faces a cloudburst alert with a forecast of up to 300 millimeters of rain. Authorities have announced the closure of schools and colleges as a precautionary measure. Private companies have also been advised to allow employees to work from home amid concerns over waterlogging, traffic disruptions and public safety. Emergency teams remain on alert as the city prepares for heavy downpour. My colleague Tej Shree brings you this report.
5: Well, this is not some river from where I'm reporting right now, but that's the highway that connects Nasik to Trimkeshwar, and these are the pictures, these are the visuals that you can see on your television screens right now of Nasik-Trimkeshwar highway, of the waterlogging, and it clearly also highlights the current concerning situation in Nasik and Trimkeshwar as well. The situation remains to be very critical for the next few hours because already it's been more than 4 to 5 hours. The red alert continues, the downpour continues, and for the next 4 to 5 hours, the situation is going to be the same. In the visuals also, you can see that the what kind of waterlogging is witnessed in this entire area. And now the high-speed winds are also being witnessed over here. And in fact, in the visuals also, you can see that the commuters are facing huge trouble to cross the roads as well. And this is a similar kind of situation that we have been witnessing, you know, in every part. And there are high winds that are being witnessed over here in this part. And not just this, but the entire area here in Trimkeshwar remains to be like this as well. And if you talk about the red alert, then red alert has been issued, yes. And of course, the IMD has stated that for the next 24 hours, you know, the situation is continuously very much tense, because in all likelihood the rainfall could be 300 millimeter. And in fact, the Chief Minister of Maharashtra, Devendra Fadnavis, has also in fact stated that in the coming time or in the given situation there could be cloudburst as well. So remains to be seen that what happens. And in the visuals as well, you can see that how the roads are, how the condition is, and how the downpour continuously is happening over here. And the high-speed winds over here are also escalating the ongoing situation. We'll be bringing you all the ground reports from Trimkeshwar and Nasik so as to understand about how the situation here is on the ground.
1: The Supreme Court has refused to entertain the DMK government's plea seeking restrictions on Chief Minister of Tamil Nadu, Vijay, in connection with the Karur stampede case. During the hearing, the Apex Court made strong observations, questioning whether it should dictate how a Chief Minister functions while a CBI probe is already underway. The court noted that Chief Minister Vijay is not an accused in the case and said it cannot pass such directions merely on apprehensions. It also remarked that the judicial forum should not be used for political purposes. The DMK had objected to Vijay meeting the families of the stampede victims, alleging that such interactions could influence witnesses.
6: When the three-member committee is empowered with all aspects, including with regard to the matters incidental, ancillary, so the Supreme Court, after these directions were pointed out, Supreme Court felt that you have an appropriate remedy to work out before the appropriate authority. Apart from that, Mr. R.S. Bharati has already pointed out in his petition that he is going to move a contempt petition for the speeches of Thiru Adavarjana, the Honorable Minister. So the Supreme Court pointed out it. So therefore, under these circumstances, the DMK has withdrawn the petition, one, to move the committee, number two is to pursue the contempt remedy.
1: From the battlefield to the export market, India's defense capabilities are finding new ground. A major highlight of Prime Minister Modi's Indonesia visit is the country's growing interest in India's missile systems. The BrahMos missile partnership with Indonesia is set to enter a new phase. Indonesia is looking to also expand its BrahMos inventory, with India expected to provide additional missile batteries as part of the deepening defense cooperation. India's Astra missile is also set to make its mark beyond Indian skies. Indonesia is set to import the indigenous air-to-air missile, further strengthening defense ties between the two nations. And it's just not defense. Indonesia is also set to receive support in developing India-inspired Indonesia-specific EVMs, a reflection of the growing global recognition of India's election management model. Prime Minister Narendra Modi was conferred Indonesia's High Civilian Award, adding another prestigious international honor to his list of global recognitions.
7: Indonesia ka sarvoch samman diya gaya hai. Ye samman koti koti Bharat vasiyon ka hai. इंडोनेशिया के लोगों की भावनाओं का है. भारत और इंडोनेशिया के ऐतिहासिक और आत्मीय संबंधों का है. मैं प्रेसिडेंट प्रबोवो जी, इंडोनेशिया की सरकार और यहां की जनता 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
1: On that note, we're skipping a short break. News and updates will continue on the other side. Stay tuned.

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9: Literally go from the man on the outside looking in now to the man on the inside looking out.
10: I think that was one of my biggest drivers to become an astronaut.
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10: 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I live right next to NDTV in Greater Kailash. In New Delhi.
9: What would the young man in India say if he could see you right now?
10: I'll be up there soon with you.
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9: Literally go from the man on the outside looking in now to the man on the inside looking out.
10: I think that was one of my biggest drivers to become an astronaut.
9: Iron Man, Kokoro, how does that prepare the body for something with no finish line?
10: I would say it prepares the mind more than it prepares the body. I live right next to NDTV in Greater Kailash. In New Delhi.
9: What would the young man in India say if he could see you right now?
10: I'll be up there soon with you.
22: Big breaking news coming in at this hour. Let's take you through it. Now, the financial capital of Mumbai is now bracing for more rain. That's right, the IMD has sounded an orange alert in Mumbai. Overnight showers have taken place, but there has not been any major waterlogging that has been reported so far. Road and railway services and air services remain unhampered as Mumbai sees a fresh spell of rain. The IMD has also sounded the orange alert in the financial capital. We're also being told that there were overnight showers in Mumbai, but no cases of waterlogging have been reported so far. Road and rail services as well as air services remain unhampered in the financial capital. Well, my colleagues Abhishek and Teshri join us on the broadcast. Abhishek, coming to you first, help us understand what exactly is it looking like in Mumbai today. All right, it seems as though we're having some problem connecting with my colleague there. My colleague Teshri is also with us on the broadcast. You know, Teshri, the rain in the past couple of days have not just, exposed in some ways what the monsoon has in store for the financial capital, but also the kind of civic mess that it's created. Help us understand what exactly is it looking like in the financial capital early this morning.
0: Well, absolutely. We have been seeing that how in the past few days, the financial capital, that is Mumbai, in fact, has been facing a lot of problem in terms of the monsoon is concerned. We have been seeing that how back to back, the lack of administration and the kind of promises that were made by the administration that are completely exposing. In fact, we saw that how in the past few weeks, there have been incidents reported of trees falling. There have been incidents reported about the potholes not being managed. There have been incidents reported about buildings being collapsed. So such kind of incidents, in fact, you know, highlights not just the lack of administration, but also the negligence. But currently talking about, I'm reporting from Nasik, and here from yesterday at 8:30 p.m. to 2:30 a.m., the rainfall that has been recorded is 21 millimeter. And it is also expected that the heavy downpours are going to continue in Nasik and in a Trimbakeshwar and Igatpuri area as well. We would just like to show you the visuals of this highway from where we are reporting right now. However, there has been no water logging reported in the area from where we are reporting right now. But yes, the entire area is on a red alert, as our colleague Abhishek was also rightly mentioning about how the red alert has been issued in several areas. And in fact, we will also be moving towards Trimbakeshwar, which is just few kilometers away from here, which is said to be the most affected areas if the heavy downpour continues in this region. But also now let us talk about the financial capital, Mumbai, where we have been witnessing the civic apathy, people losing their lives, and the roads have been flooded. There has been waterlogging at all the places. Remember, this

0: not for the first time that the BMC is under question. There has been several instances when BMC has been questioned a number of times when monsoon knocks Mumbai. But remember that there has been no improvement so far. We report same stories. Deeper deaths have been reported. There have been incidents of a building collapse, water logging, but there seems to be no improvement. And this is a high time that the accountants need questions.
1: Iran's former supreme leader Ali Khamenei's coffin, draped in the Iranian flag and topped with a black turban, was placed alongside the coffins of four relatives who were also killed in the February strikes. Among them was an infant granddaughter. My colleague Nasir is reporting from the ground. He brings you this update.
2: Well, this historic funeral redefines Iran and reimagines Iran. It also reimagines the institution of Ayatollah. And it also shows how, despite wars and all the adversities, challenges, how Iran has managed to be one, its people. And here, millions of people are participating in the funeral, in the procession of Ayatollah Sayyid Ali Khamenei. This is the track which is carrying the coffin of Ayatollah Sayyid Ali Khamenei. Yesterday, his Janaza Namaz funeral prayers were held at Musalla, Grand Musalla. Today, it is the procession and millions of people. No one can actually count how many. Actually, the Ayatollah Khamenei, he has redefined Iran. He has given it military, he has given it a society, he has given it a religious identity. They are so proud of, and that unites them. At the time when they faced the onslaught on February 28, when Ayatollah Sayyid Ali Khamenei was killed, it appeared perhaps everything is finishing. Iran is finished. But 4 months on, we have seen things have changed, and Iran is actually reimagining itself, asserting its authority in the Middle East, and effectively controlling Hormuz. So this funeral procession and the journey between Ayatollah Khamenei's death and his funeral procession redefines Iran, or defines Iran. And Iran is clearly showing it through the participation of millions here in Tehran and other parts of Iran, but also the way representatives from more than 100 countries came here, came to Tehran and paid homage to Ayatollah Sayyid Ali Khamenei.
1: 3 days of public mourning in Tehran for its slain supreme leader ended with a major political spectacle. The men now in charge wanted the world to see thousands of mourners gathered in the capital for days. For the days-long ceremony, his coffin was transported through the capital as part of the 6 days of official mourning and the ceremonies that continue. The events will conclude with Khamenei's burial in his hometown of Mashhad Thursday.

0: mourning turned to fury on the streets of Tehran on Monday as Iran staged the largest day yet of a six-day state funeral for its slain supreme leader Ayatollah Ali Khamenei. Weeping crowds packed Islamic Revolution Square and lined the procession route as truck carried Khamenei's flag-draped coffin alongside those of family members killed in the February 28 airstrike that ignited the war with Israel and the United States.
1: با مشت گره کرده راهش رو ادامه میدن و انتقامش رو هم به زودی حتما از آمریکا و اسرائیل خواهیم گرفت.
0: Iranian President Masoud Pezeshkian was seen at the funeral procession for late Supreme Leader Ayatollah Ali Khamenei on Monday. Anger at Washington was also on open display. Banners threatening President Trump, an effigy of him being hanged along the procession route, and chants of death to America and death to Israel echoing through the square.
1: اسرائیل و آمریکا و هر کسی که چشم کوچکترین چشمی به این کشور داره بدانه که ما از بچه تا پیرمرد تا سالمرد همه پای این نظام هستیم. نمیتونه نگاه چپ به این کشور بکنه. ما تا پای جانمون تا آخرین قطره خونمون برای این کشور هستیم و میجنگیم و نمیذاریم کوچکتر یک وجب از این خاک کم بشه.
0: The procession will continue to Qom on Tuesday, then travel to Najaf and Karbala in Iraq, before Khamenei is laid to rest on Thursday in his hometown of Mashhad. Bureau Report, NDTV World.
2: The coveted Paris Couture Week has begun in the fashion capital where Rahul Mishra showcased his collection Devi. On day one, the presentation was inspired by ancient sculptures of Indian goddesses. My colleague Mayank brings you this report.

0: octopus tentacles, goddesses from Ajanta Cave to Monsoon Garden, the most prestigious and decorated fashion week of all, Paris Haute Couture Week takes off in the French capital. Indian designer Rahul Mishra became the highlight of day one at Paris Couture Week as he brought literal goddesses onto the French runway. Inspired by the figurines of Ajanta Caves to sculptures of Michelangelo, the Delhi-based designer transformed models into real-life walking idols. Adorned with jewels, sari drapes, and garlands, Mishra served a slice of Indian mythology and history.
1: I think today we presented this collection Devi with somehow almost is like a time travel, because we took some of the motifs from some of the statues which are 3,000 years old. Look at them today, how they look on the global women. So this was a beautiful experiment in that way. And also inspiration which started from sculpture, then think what thought of sculptor. Then after that, the women with a power becomes our heroes.
0: In attendance was his longtime admirer Cardi B, who one of the pieces from the collection, a grey sculptural dress with corsets carved as the stone statues of ancient goddesses. The girl and houses ambassador Priyanka Chopra was front row with Nick Jonas' Dior show, wearing an orange and red floral dress. The show took place in a garden-like set with heritage styles reimagined as modern silhouettes. For the modern style, creative director Jonathan Anderson was inspired by works of American sculptor and visual artist Linda Bengis, who explores knots and molds in ways you can never imagine. Luxury houses like Schiaparelli and Iris van Harpen played with fabric, textures and movement, even science. Sea creatures going glam at Schiaparelli to fluid drapes and energy particles at Iris van Harpen. There was no room for simplicity. Global stars flocked to the City of Lights for this ultimate celebration of style and unbound creativity. The week-long fashion extravaganza sets the tone for the upcoming award season to your one-of-a-kind celebrity red carpet looks. Mayank Chaudhary, NDTV.
2: That's a wrap on this bulletin. Thank you for watching. Up next, Southern View with my colleagues down south. Stay tuned.

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7: Literally go from the man on the outside looking in now to the man on the inside looking out.
8: I think that was one of my biggest drivers to become an astronaut.
7: Iron Man, Kokoro, how does that prepare the body for something with no finish line?
8: 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I live right next to NDTV in Greater Kailash. In New Delhi.
7: What would the young man in India say if he could see you right now?
8: I'll be up there soon with you.
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6: सरसों
7: literally go from the man on the outside looking in now to the man on the inside looking out.
8: I think that was one of my biggest drivers to become an astronaut.
7: Iron Man, Kokoro, how does that prepare the body for something with no finish line?
8: I would say it prepares the mind more than it prepares the body. I live right next to NDTV in Greater Kailash. In New Delhi.
7: What would the young man in India say if he could see you right now?
8: I'll be up there soon with you.
20: Some big breaking news coming in at this hour. Let's take you through it. Now, the financial capital of Mumbai is now bracing for more rain. That's right, the IMD has sounded an orange alert in Mumbai. Overnight showers have taken place, but there has not been any major waterlogging that has been reported so far. Road and railway services and air services remain unhampered as Mumbai sees a fresh spell of rain. The IMD has also sounded the orange alert in the financial capital. We're also being told that there were overnight showers in Mumbai, but no cases of waterlogging have been reported so far. Road and rail services as well as air services remain unhampered in the financial capital. Well, my colleagues Abhishek and Teshri joined us on the broadcast. Abhishek, coming to you first, help us understand what exactly is it looking like in Mumbai today. All right, it seems as though we're having some problem connecting with my colleague there. My colleague Teshri is also with us on the broadcast. You know, Teshri, the rain in the past couple of days have not just, exposed in some ways what the monsoon has in store for the financial capital, but also the kind of civic mess that it's created. Help us understand what exactly is it looking like in the financial capital early this morning.
0: Well, absolutely. We have been seeing that how in the past few days, the financial capital, that is Mumbai, in fact, has been facing a lot of problem in terms of the monsoon is concerned. We have been seeing that how back to back, the lack of administration and the kind of promises that were made by the administration that are completely exposing. In fact, we saw that how in the past few weeks, there have been incidents reported of trees falling. There have been incidents reported about the potholes not being managed. There have been

incident reported about buildings being collapsed. So such kind of incidents, in fact, you know, highlights not just the lack of administration, but also the negligence. But currently talking about, I'm reporting from Nasik, and here from yesterday at 8:30 p.m. to 2:30 a.m., the rainfall that has been recorded is 21 millimeter. It is also expected that the heavy downpours are going to continue in Nasik and in a Trimbakeshwar and Igatpuri area as well. We would just like to show you the visuals of this highway from where we are reporting right now. However, there has been no waterlogging reported in the area from where we are reporting right now. But yes, the entire area is on a red alert, as our colleague Abhishek was also rightly mentioning about how the red alert has been issued in several areas. And in fact, we will also be moving towards Trimbakeshwar, which is just few kilometers away from here, which is said to be the most affected areas if the heavy downpour continues in this region. But also now let us talk about the financial capital, Mumbai, where we have been witnessing the civic apathy, people losing their lives, and the roads have been flooded. There has been waterlogging at all the places. Remember, this is not for the first time that the BMC is under question. There have been several instances when BMC has been questioned a number of times when monsoon knocks Mumbai. But remember that there has been no improvement so far. We report same story.

0: Hello, welcome to another edition of Southern View, where we bring in the comprehensive stories from the south of India. And joining me today, Sam Daniel from Tamil Nadu, as well as Vijay from Tamil Nadu, and Deepak Bopanna from Bangalore. And this is the first story that we are bringing in from Kerala. The biggest story right now is a landslide that has occurred in a tunnel boring spot in Wayanad at Mepadi Gram Panchayat. This occurred at around 11:30 a.m. today. And some of the workers who have been working over there, despite giving clear warnings that they should not be around, have been swept away. As per the chief minister, he had stated that at least 7 people are said to be missing. In this disaster that took place at around 11:30, there has been a rain that has been going on for the last 24 hours. And in that rain, 225 centimeters of millimeters of rain have been recorded that led to this disaster. The authorities have stated that every worker has been dispatched on this. The police, fire and rescue services have also been dispatched. 7 big excavators have also reached the spot, and more excavators are expected to come in the hours to come. The chief minister has also called out that there has been an illegal manner in which the soil has been stored in this vicinity, despite multiple district authorities giving grave warning that this kind of storage of soil that has been collected from the vicinity is being kept in an illegal way. The contractor has not abided by the law, and the chief minister has stated this is the reason that is a cause for such a grave disaster. Chief Minister has also said at least 7 people are said to be missing. 5 people have admitted in the hospital, and at least 1 is presumed dead. Let's hear what the Chief Minister of Kerala, B.D. Satheesan, has to say on this matter.
1: Now, 7 persons are in the hospital. 1 person is reported that he has died, and 7 persons are missing. Now, the forces are there. From the Meenangadi, the Wayanad itself, there was a force. They reached on the spot, and another force will be reaching there within few minutes. And the fire force and the police are taking the recovery measures to find out the persons, those who are missing.
0: The Wayanad landslide has come back to haunt again the hilly district of Kerala, as it had seen a disastrous landslide back in 2024, where it had claimed more than 250 lives. Now, this disaster which has occurred right now is hardly around 10 kilometers away from the original disaster that took place in 2024. Many ecologists have stated that this is a very ecologically fragile zone, and careful planning needs to be done for any kind of development in the area as well. Now, as per the latest report, 11:30, this incident, there were incessant rain for the last 24 hours in multiple places in Wayanad and in the Mepadi Panchayat, where this

0: completely blocked, because of which vehicle movement has also become extremely slow. Multiple units of rescue from Meenangadi, from surrounding panchayats, as well as from the NDRF, are at the spot right now looking for people under the debris. Chief Minister had stated at least 7 people are presumed to be missing. 5 people are admitted in the hospital and 1 person is presumed to be dead, and the identity is yet to be disclosed as well. Meanwhile, Agriculture Minister T.M. Siddiqui, who has been put in charge by the Chief Minister for the district of Wayanad, also was giving the latest update on the incident. Let's hear it first.
1: Of a tunnel there at Kalladi, 6 persons seriously affected by this slide, and all the persons were hospitalized there at VIMS Hospital, and all the persons is stable now. Additional recovery of any persons inside the mud and soil, which is going to be investigated thoroughly. It is not a natural landslide, it is a man-made slide is happened there.
0: Certainly, it's an extremely concerning situation yet again in the district of Wayanad. That's all we have from the state of Kerala. Now, moving on to Tamil Nadu, where Sam Daniel will bring the latest updates from the state. Sam, over to you.
2: Thank you, Ashwin. A major setback to the key opposition in Tamil Nadu, the DMK. The party was forced by the Supreme Court to withdraw its petition against the ruling TVK, asking for a direction from the top court to restrain Chief Minister Vijay and other ministers to speak about the DMK with regard to the Karur stampede tragedy that killed 41 people last September during a TVK rally ahead of the elections. In fact, the Supreme Court had some strong observations saying that the DMK should not come to the Supreme Court to settle political scores, and that Chief Minister Vijay is not an accused in the Karur TVK rally stampede case, and that the court cannot dictate what the Chief Minister can and cannot speak. This became an issue after PWD Minister Adhav Arjuna, at a political rally, said there is an unsettled score with regard to the Karur stampede that killed 41 people. And this was seen as a tacit reference to DMK MLA and former Minister Senthil Balaji, who also is from Karur, against who the TVK from day one of the tragedy alleged that it was he who had engineered leading to the terrible tragedy killing 41 people, including children. It was around this speech the police had also booked a case against Senthil Balaji for allegedly attempting to bribe a TVK MLA. So far, 8 people have been arrested, and the DMK felt that the ruling TVK was trying to arrest Senthil Balaji before Chief Minister Vijay's proposed visit to Karur on Friday. In fact, the visit by Vijay on Friday will be his first visit to Karur as Chief Minister. In fact, earlier after the tragedy, he had brought the families to a star hotel outside Chennai and met there, triggering criticism at that point in time. And now there is speculation that besides announcing welfare schemes, he could also possibly hand over jobs to some eligible people among the family members of those who died. Of course, this is in the realm of speculation. We'll have to wait and watch what the Chief Minister would do on Friday. But the DMK felt that during this visit, both Chief Minister Vijay and his cabinet colleagues could actually target the DMK with regard to the terrible tragedy that killed 41 people. In fact, already a CBI probe is underway, and Vijay, before elections, was summoned to Delhi by the CBI for interrogation, at least on 2 different days. And it's this context is being seen as a setback, but the DMK says it's not a setback. They did not really try to stop the Chief Minister from visiting Karur, but all they wanted was an order asking the government to not, a direction to the government to not influence or tamper with evidence or witnesses, as they put it. This is what DMK MP and a key legal voice of the DMK, Mr. Wilson, and DMK spokespersons, TK Zilangovan and Saravanan, had to say.

0: when the three-member committee is empowered with all aspects, including with regard to the matters incidental, ancillary. So the Supreme Court, after these directions were pointed out, Supreme Court felt that you have an appropriate remedy to work out before the appropriate authority. Apart from that, Mr. R.S. Bharati has already pointed out in his petition that he is going to move a contempt petition for the speeches of Thiru Adavarjana, the Honorable Minister. So the Supreme Court pointed out it. So therefore, under these circumstances, the DMK has withdrawn the petition, one, to move the committee, number two is to pursue the contempt remedy.
1: What the Supreme Court has asked is different, and our petition was based on a different concept. They say our petition was based on the charges made against us by some of the ministers in the cabinet. But there, the Supreme Court had taken only one account, that we are stopping Vijay's visit to Karur, which we cannot do. As a chief minister, he has a right, that apart. We will make the fresh petition in a different way.
2: Okay. Don't you think this is a setback for DMK?
1: It's not a setback. See, when the court views the matter in a different way, and that way is also reasonable, how can we oppose it? We will go it in a different way.
3: How can Mr. Adavarjana make such a statement that he has got scores to set? That it is the DMK with the help of police persons killed. What is the proof he has? Why is he making such reckless statements? We understand your frustration that you are not able to get a majority, and this Karur case hangs as a spectre above you. We understand that. But the kind of language, the kind of statements they make gives people an understanding that they are trying to intimidate the witnesses there.
4: Well, a visit by Industries Minister Pinkana to a government school at the home turf Sivakasi in Tamil Nadu has become controversial because of what the opposition, the DMK, calls her comments were insensitive and the nature of a conversation with a school teacher there and a student there. For more on this, let's go over to my colleague Vijay. Vijay?
2: Sam, that's right. Thank you. You know, it was a routine inspection by Minister Kirtana. She was inspecting a school, government school, in Virudhunagar district on July 2nd. But later, it turned into a huge controversy, especially after 50 seconds of video went viral, where she was interacting with a group of students, especially to when the minister asked certain question to one specific government school student, where she struggled to answer a few lines in English. Then she had a conversation with the English teacher saying that, see, students are struggling to speak in English. Last benches of the specific school unable to answer any questions in English. However, minister gave clarification saying that one should learn English to gain confidence, which will help many students in future when they are searching for jobs. But this has sparked huge controversy after opposition parties DMK and BJP strongly condemned Kirtana inspection, saying that one should insist confidence on student, not to create inferiority complex among the students. School Education Minister Anbil Magesh also pointed out it is not wrong while inspecting school, but one shouldn't behave in a right way to students as they are all sensitive to many subjects. So even leader of opposition Udayanidhi Stalin calls the inspection, Minister Kirtana's inspection, as insensitive. Later she gave clarification DMK is creating unnecessary politics over this. She also questioned DMK government didn't do anything for schools development in last 5 years. Many government schools across Tamil Nadu lacks basic facilities. Even she gave second clarification saying that she herself studied in a government school, and the video was not shot by her. It shot by one of the media crew. She didn't do any sort of reels, but media telecasted that on their platforms, which had become controversy. DMK only creating all these unnecessary controversies. First, let's look into the video. What went viral?
5: தெரிஞ்சதை சொல்லு, பாட்டி சொல்றாங்க கேட்கறாங்க.

0: कन्वर्सेशन में ही होंगे इंग्लिश में.
1: So that was the viral video where minister was having conversation with the government school students. But TVK minister said the minister intention was not bad. But however, CM office had sent a note to minister and even other party ministers and cadre how to behave, how to inspect on public while interacting with the government staffs and students. Let's listen to what CTR Nirmal Kumar had to say on this.
2: Yeah, I don't know what is intentional because it is our own town and she wanted to go and meet. So because like anything from the MLA fund and anything they wanted to utilize within the schools and etc. But the CM office has given a clear instruction like unnecessarily like we should not go to including for the party calendars and disturb or do unnecessary reviews with the unwanted departments. That has been already given. But she has gone to in her own hometown, she's gone to school within her own hometown because like see being a MLA, she wanted to utilize her MLA. So that is fine, but definitely CM office has already given instruction to all this, all our ministers, MLAs and the party guys.
1: So that was the clarification by TVK minister and even even Minister Kirtana herself gave detailed clarification. But however, opposition parties continue to target Minister Kirtana. Moving on to next story from Tamil Nadu. There's a breaking news from Tamil Nadu regarding the bribery, alleged bribery case to bribery to TVK MLA from Krishnagiri district, Uthangarai MLA Ilayaraja. Now, former Minister V. Sendil Balaji had moved the Madras High Court seeking anticipatory bail. Remember, Sendil Balaji's brother Ashok Kumar was named in the FIR in the alleged bribery case to the TVK MLA Ilayaraja for around 30. There was an allegation by Ilayaraja where he had mentioned that some of the people, without naming any party, they approached him to vote against the speaker when they brought resolution in the assembly against the speaker JCD Prabhakar. But however, Ilayaraja himself gave complaint to the police official, Chennai police officials, and they registered FIR on the case and arrested 8 people so far. Even police had summoned former Minister V. Sendil Balaji and his brother Ashok Kumar to appear before the Triplicane Police. However, yesterday both skipped the summon and they did not appear before the Triplicane Police Station. Later, Ashok Kumar earlier moved the High Court seeking anticipatory bail, which is pending before the Madras High Court. Now, former Minister V. Sendil Balaji also had moved the anticipatory bail before the Madras High Court. Very soon, we are expecting Madras High Court will hear the petition and what would be the observation made by the court will be very interesting to see. These are all the developments happening in Tamil Nadu just before a few days before Vijay's Karur visit, scheduled visit. Vijay is expected to make his Karur visit next Friday. So next Friday and Saturday. So in this circumstances only Vijay Sendil Balaji had moved the petition for alleged bribery case also. That's all we have from Tamil Nadu as of now. More stories from Karnataka. Deepak, over to you.
3: Thank you, Vijay and Sam. There's a shocking update that's coming to the fore from Karnataka. 11-month-old child was found dead. Now, viewers, all of this happened a month ago when two of them, that's the mother and the father, approached the police saying that the daughter fell off the bed and eventually died. While the mother was breastfeeding, they claimed that she fell asleep and the child died. Only after the postmortem report came out did they realize that there's more than what the parents claimed. The postmortem here suggested multiple injuries in the child's body for the police to only dig further. Now they have really come to a conclusion that there is a possibility of the involvement of both the mother and the father in this instance, where it's believed that in a fit of rage, while they were having an argument, they dropped the baby, and not just that, they injured her further, which eventually led to the child's death. Now, the cops at this point in time have arrested the father of the child. The mother, however, is absconding. The police are saying that they're investigating all possible angles as to what exactly transpired. They even visited their house

0: in Avalahalli to try and recreate the crime scene. When they looked at the bed as well, they believed that the bed was just about 2 feet. The possibility of the kind of injuries that the postmortem has suggested is quite unlikely in a case like this. And that's where they have concluded that this is the parents who committed the crime. The police, of course, are saying very soon the mother as well will be arrested. Meanwhile, moving on to more news from Karnataka, there have been multiple instances of road rage viewers that have been coming to the fore. A couple of days ago, it was Indiranagar in Bengaluru, another location in the city. And then we have an instance that's come to the fore on the Bengaluru-Mysuru highway when you're Madur. A car driver on the expressway is stopped. And then multiple people, you know, walk up to him, ask him to get off his car, and before he does, from the window itself, start to punch him, start to abuse him, as his helpless wife there pleads for mercy. The child watching all of this happening, and a shocking instance to say the least. And just a couple of days ago, we had another instance that was posted on social media where a person driving a Mercedes-Benz started to pull a biker, throw his bike to the ground and then try to hit him as well. And these have been repeated instances coming to the fore from different parts of the city. We also spoke to the Bengaluru Police Commissioner about how he plans to deal with road rage as a crime in the city of Bengaluru. And here is what he had to say.
1: So we have various mechanisms in place and we are immediately arresting the concerned. And whatever the 2-3 incidents which happened, in all the cases they have been arrested. But apart from the arrest, we are seeing that it is not happening. These things don't happen. So we have surprise checks. We know the areas which are not patrolled properly because they are outer areas. So we have a system. It's not that it's just by chance that a series of two incidents have happened. In both the cases, the concerned people have been arrested.
0: Well, that's all we have from Karnataka. Back to you, Sam Daniel. I believe you're at the Marina Beach. Quite a spectacular one, and probably the weather is helping you to stay there for a little longer than you would on the afternoon.
2: That's right, Deepak. Well, Chennai has another beautiful beach called the Elliot's Beach, where I am here right now. And this is where I come for the morning walk. A great place if you visit here to hang out either in the morning or to do some shopping and enjoy the local food. Well, that's all the time we have for this edition of the Southern View. Hope you liked it. And thank you, my colleagues, Chai, Deepak, and Ashwin, for bringing us up to speed over the news from across South India. It's a short break now. Love that.

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8: Literally go from the man on the outside looking in now to the man on the inside looking out.
9: I think that was one of my biggest drivers to become an astronaut.
8: Iron Man, Kokoro, how does that prepare the body for something with no finish line?
9: I would say it prepares the mind more than it prepares the body. I live right next to NDTV in Greater Kailash. In New Delhi.
8: What would the young man in India say if he could see you right now?
9: I'll be up there soon with you.
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12: Literally go from the man on the outside looking in now to the man on the inside looking out.
13: I think that was one of my biggest drivers to become an astronaut.
12: Iron Man, Kokoro, how does that prepare the body for something with no finish line?
13: I would say it prepares the mind more than it prepares the body. I live right next to NDTV in Greater Kailash in New Delhi.
12: What would the young man in India say if he could see you right now?
13: I'll be up there soon with you.

0: Breaking updates, a series of explosions heard near a hotel where French President Emmanuel Macron is staying in Syria. French President Macron is staying in Syria's Damascus. Macron is the first Western leader to visit Syria since new government of President Ahmed al-Sharra took over. Macron has been in Syria since yesterday afternoon, and this is when the explosion has taken place during his visit. French and Syrian security forces are currently assessing the situation. So that's the latest we are picking up. The blasts were reported as French President Emmanuel Macron arrived in Syria for a landmark visit, the first by a European Union head of state since the dramatic political changes that transformed the country following the fall of former President Bashar al-Assad's government. So breaking updates coming in from Syria at a time when French President Emmanuel Macron visiting the country. A blast occurred near the hotel where the French delegation was. Macron, as we pointed out before, is the first Western leader to visit Syria since the government transformation in the country. French and Syrian security forces are currently assessing the situation and understanding what exactly transpired and what really caused these blasts. Series of blasts being reported as French President Emmanuel Macron arrived in Syria. He arrived yesterday afternoon, and post that some explosions were heard close to the hotel where he is staying. Let me go straight to Aditya Raj call on this. Aditya, timing of these explosion is drawing a lot of attention because they occurred during President Macron's visit. Take us through the details. How close were the blast to locations associated with the French delegation? What are the authorities telling you at this point?
1: Well, Radhika, concerning developments coming in from Damascus in Syria, where there's been a close shave for the French President Emmanuel Macron, who was staying at the Four Seasons Hotel in Damascus. Remember, he's the first Western leader to visit Syria ever since there's been a regime change, a new government in place. And now we have been reporting here on NDTV, almost an hour ago, there were at least four explosions that were reported. But we do know for sure that the French president and his delegation had left just 15 minutes before the blast at this particular hotel. And the blasts have taken place just meters away from the hotel. He was inside the compound of the president.

0: presidential palace in Syria when these explosions took place. We know that 18 people have been injured, including four police officers in these multiple explosions. Multiple videos that NDTV has accessed, and you can see these visuals coming to you from Damascus. Very, very frightening visuals of massive explosions taking place. A lot of cars being damaged. You can see a car up in flames even as we report this big story. Currently, the French president is meeting his counterpart from Syria. There are discussions happening, delegation level talks that are happening. Yesterday afternoon, the French president had arrived in Syria. Syria certainly isn't known for the best of the security situation over the last few years. There's been a lot of infighting and turmoil, a kind of a civilian crisis also that's been underway. But ever since regime change, the new president has been trying to bridge the gaps with the Western powers, with the meetings with several of them, or he himself has been visiting several other countries. But certainly a close shave for the French president, Emmanuel Macron. The French president delegation and sources within the French government are saying that they had left the hotel 15 minutes before the blast, and the French president and the delegation did not hear the blast at all. But these are massive explosions that we are talking about. And the French side, as well as the Syrian security forces and intelligence, are now trying to analyze these blasts, trying to see who are the perpetrators behind it, and to see whether or not the situation is conducive for him to stay in Syria any longer or leave immediately. Currently, he's in the presidential palace, and all security protocols are in place for him.
1: Right, and Aditya, President Macron's visit was intended to symbolize a new chapter in Syria's relationship with Europe, isn't it, and the wider international community. So the visit comes as Syria's new leadership seeks diplomatic recognition and a gradual return to international fold after years of war and isolation. So, as you pointed out before, people are certainly expressing concerns that security threats remain active despite this huge political transition.
0: Well, absolutely. The French president, made this daring attempt to visit Syria at a time when the Syrian president and the new government have been trying to bridge the gaps, bridge their so-called alliances with the Western powers, be it United States, be it UK, Germany, or in this particular case, France. But certainly the security situation in Syria hasn't been very conducive over the last many years. We have seen infighting. There's been ISIS also very much active within, Syria as well. We still do not know which faction or which group was responsible for these explosions. But certainly there have been rebels who have been at play against the government. There are other, ISIS and its splinter groups that have been active in Syria as well. So this is a concerning development coming at a time when several Western countries were looking to diplomatically and otherwise build their ties with the Syrian government. And now these four explosions, IED explosions that have taken place outside the hotel where the French president was saying the Four Seasons Hotel, are a very, very concerning development. Certainly no damage so far to the French delegation or the representatives that were visiting at this point in time. But I would assume that there would be frantic calls being made right now and analysis being done on the explosions, and to see whether or not his route now to the hotel and then thereafter to the airport for departure remains safe.
1: Certainly concerning blasts being reported as French President Emmanuel Macron arrived in Syria for this landmark visit. Thank you, Aditya, for getting us all those important details. From the battlefield to the export market, India's defense capabilities are finding new ground. A major highlight of Prime Minister Modi's Jakarta visit is Indonesia's growing interest in India's missile systems. The BrahMos missile partnership with Indonesia is set to enter a new phase. Indonesia is looking to expand its BrahMos inventory, with India expected to provide additional missile batteries as part of deepening defense cooperation. India's Astra missile is also set to make its mark beyond Indian skies. Indonesia is set to import the indigenous air-to-air missile, further strengthening defense ties between the two nations. And it's not just defense. Indonesia is also set to receive support in developing India-inspired Indonesia-specific EVMs, a reflection of the growing global recognition of India's election management model. Prime Minister Modi was conferred Indonesia's highest civilian award, adding another prestigious international honor to his list of global recognition.

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1: Shifting tracks, the center has moved to clear the air on the debate over ethanol blended fuel amid reports suggesting a rollout of E25 petrol. Government sources say no decision has been taken to increase ethanol blending beyond E20. Officials insist any future move to E25 will happen only after scientific testing and technical validation and not on the basis of speculation. The government also says there's no need for consumers to worry about E20, which is already been in use for over 2.5 years following extensive testing. Moving on, Iran's former supreme leader Ali Khamenei's coffin, draped in Iranian flag and topped with a black turban, was placed alongside coffins of four relatives who were also killed in the February strikes. Among them was an infant granddaughter. My colleague Nazir is reporting from Ground Zero. Take a look at his report.
2: Well, this historic funeral redefines Iran and reimagines Iran. It also reimagines the institution of Ayatollah. And it also shows how, despite wars and all the adversities, challenges, how Iran has managed to be one, its people. And here, millions of people are participating in the funeral, in the procession of Ayatollah Sayyid Ali Khamenei. This is the track which is carrying the coffin of Ayatollah Sayyid Ali Khamenei. Yesterday, his Janaza Namaz funeral prayers were held at Musalla, Grand Musalla. Today, it is a procession and millions of people. No one can actually count how many. Actually, the Ayatollah Khamenei, he has redefined Iran. He has given it military, he has given it a society, he has given it a religious identity. They are so proud of, and that unites them. At the time when they faced the onslaught on February 28, when Ayatollah Sayyid Ali Khamenei was killed, it appeared perhaps everything is finishing, Iran is finished. But 4 months on, we have seen things have changed, and Iran is actually reimagining itself, asserting its authority in the Middle East, and effectively controlling Hormuz. So this funeral procession and the journey between Ayatollah Khamenei's death and his funeral procession redefines Iran, or defines Iran. And Iran is clearly showing it through the participation of millions here in Tehran and other parts of Iran, but also the way representatives from more than 100 countries came to Tehran and paid homage to Ayatollah Sayyid Ali Khamenei.
1: It's seen as a funeral of the century as the death and historic funeral of Ayatollah Khamenei redefines Iran. Nazir Masoodi reports from Tehran's grand funeral procession. Take a look.
2: Well, Ayatollah Sayyid Ali Khamenei's funeral procession is going on here in Tehran. Right now it has reached Azadi Square of Tehran. Millions of people are marching with this funeral for the former supreme leader. It clearly shows it's not just a leader. It has a huge, huge reverence among the people. And we can see it here. Millions of people are marching with this procession, paying homage to their leader, to their late leader who they loved the most. And it is a procession. Let me show you the truck which is carrying actually the coffin of Ayatollah Sayyid Ali Khamenei and his family. Look at this, is the track. Let me keep it. This is the track. And it has already crossed like 20 kilometers in Tehran. There are and massive security around, not just on the ground, but also their aerial surveillance constantly. A number of helicopters and drones are maintaining aerial surveillance of this area. Remember, when you have such a massive, massive crowd and you have such a massive event, look at this, and people crying, seeing their leader, but at the same time, while they are crying, while they are mourning, they actually are talking also about revenge. Intikam, intikam, everywhere. Look at this, is again, let me show. This is Ayatollah Sayyid Ali Khamenei's funeral procession, which is taking place. Coffins have been kept in this specially designed truck. Let me show you again. This is the truck where coffin is here. And why this leader is so important for Iran, for the people, why they love him so most? Because Ayatollah Sayyid Ali Husseini Khamenei has ruled Tehran as a religious leader and a political leader for last more than four decades, rather near five decades. And during the five decades, he has led war, he has fought wars, he has defended country against multiple, you know, adversaries, including Iran, Israel, Iraq war for 8 years. But build the country in such a way that it can defend itself against world's superpower and most powerful military, which Iran has shown in the recent 100-day war. So that is why you see this funeral procession going on and people paying homage to the former leader. NDTV is here at this moment showing you the emotions. And both Rizalu and these red flags are not just a homage to the leader, but they display that it is blood debt which is yet to be, you know, paid. They are demanding revenge.
1: 3 days of public mourning in Tehran for its slain supreme leader ended with a major political spectacle. The men now in charge wanted the world to see. Thousands of mourners gathered in the capital for days-long ceremony. His coffin was transported through the capital as part of 6 days of official mourning ceremonies. The events will conclude with Khamenei's burial in his hometown of Mashhad on Thursday.

0: Mourning turned to fury on the streets of Tehran on Monday as Iran staged the largest day yet of a six-day state funeral for its slain supreme leader Ayatollah Ali Khamenei. Weeping crowds packed Islamic Revolution Square and lined the procession route as truck carried Khamenei's flag-draped coffin alongside those of family members killed in the February 28 airstrike that ignited the war with Israel and the United States.
1: با مشت گره کرده راهش رو ادامه میدن و انتقامش رو هم به زودی حتما از آمریکا و اسرائیل خواهیم گرفت.
0: Iranian President Masoud Pezeshkian was seen at the funeral procession for late Supreme Leader Ayatollah Ali Khamenei on Monday. Anger at Washington was also on open display. Banners threatening President Trump, an effigy of him being hanged along the procession route, and chants of death to America and death to Israel echoing through the square.
1: اسرائیل و آمریکا و هر کسی که چشم کوچکترین چشمی به این کشور داره بدانه که ما از بچه تا پیرمرد تا سالمرد همه پای این نظام هستیم. نمیتونه نگاه چپ به این کشور بکنه. ما تا پای جانمون تا آخرین قطره خونمون برای این کشور هستیم و میجنگیم و نمیذاریم کوچکتر یک وجب از این خاک کم بشه.
0: The procession will continue to Qom on Tuesday, then travel to Najaf and Karbala in Iraq, before Khamenei is laid to rest on Thursday in his hometown of Mashhad. Bureau Report, NDTV World.
2: One of football's greatest careers has ended with the one trophy that always eluded Cristiano Ronaldo. Portugal's World Cup dream is over after a heartbreaking 1-0 round of 16 defeat to Spain, bringing the curtains down on Ronaldo's final appearance at football's biggest stage. We bring you this report.
3: As the final whistle echoed around Dallas, Cristiano Ronaldo stood motionless before breaking down. His World Cup journey ended in the cruelest fashion, with Mikel Merino's injury time winner sending Spain into the quarterfinals.
4: Bueno, fue un partido muy equilibrado, podía dar para cualquier uno, en mi opinión. España ha tenido esa puntita de suerte, marcaré ya en los momentos finales, pero es el fútbol. Yo creo que en el general fue un partido bien disputado.
3: The numbers leave behind a legacy few will ever match. 5 Ballon d'Ors, 5 Champions League titles, a European champion with Portugal, a world record 976 career goals, the only player to score at 6 different FIFA World Cups, yet the World Cup remained out of his reach. Portugal came closest in 2006, reaching the semi-finals in Ronaldo's first tournament. 20 years later, his final World Cup ends in the round of 16. Ronaldo had already confirmed that this would be his last World Cup. After the defeat, there was no regret, only acceptance.
4: Ha dado todo, pues ha dado mi mejor y salgo de conciencia tranquila. No, este es el fútbol, esta es la vida de un futbolista. A veces se gana, a veces se pierde. Y hay que seguir. La verdad que fue mi último mundial.
3: The debate over Ronaldo's place in Portugal's starting 11 has followed him through his final tournaments. He remains men's football's all-time leading scorer with 146 goals, but questions over his influence have grown louder. Portugal coach Roberto Martinez never shared those doubts.
5: When you are a team that you need a goal, you cannot take Cristiano off.
3: Against Spain, Ronaldo managed just 12 touches in the first half, the fewest of any Portuguese outfield player. Frustration was visible, chances were scarce, and the goal never came. One final ovation. As Cristiano Ronaldo disappeared down the tunnel with tears in his eyes, football bid farewell to one of its greatest World Cup stories, even if it never got the ending he wanted. Rika Roy for NDTV.
2: Shifting focus, the coveted Paris Couture Week has begun in the fashion capital, where Rahul Mishra showcased his collection Devi on day one. The presentation was inspired by ancient sculptures of Indian goddesses. My colleague Mayank with the details.

0: Garden, the most prestigious and decorated fashion week of all, Paris Haute Couture Week takes off in the French capital. Indian designer Rahul Mishra became the highlight of day one at Paris Couture Week as he brought literal goddesses onto the French runway. Inspired by the figurines of Ajanta Caves to sculptures of Michelangelo, the Delhi-based designer transformed models into real-life walking idols. Adorned with jewels, sari drapes, and garlands, Mishra served a slice of Indian mythology and history.
1: I think today we presented this collection Devi, which somehow almost is like a time travel because we took some of the motifs from some of the statues which are 3,000 years old. Look at them today, how they look on the global women. So this was a beautiful experiment in that way. And also inspiration which started from sculpture, then think what thought of sculptor. Then after that, it moves into how the modern day women with a power becomes our use.
0: In attendance was his longtime admirer Cardi B, who wore one of the pieces from the collection, a grey sculptural dress with corset carved as the stone statues of ancient goddesses. Desi Girl and House's ambassador Priyanka Chopra was front row with Nick Jonas at the Dior show, wearing an orange and red floral dress. The show took place in a garden-like set, with heritage textiles reimagined as modern silhouettes. For the modern woman of style, creative director Jonathan Anderson was inspired by the works of American sculptor and visual artist Linda Bengalis, who explores knots and molds in ways you can never imagine. Luxury houses like Schiaparelli and Iris van Harpen played with fabric, textures and movement, even science. Sea creatures going glam at Schiaparelli to fluid drapes and energy particles at Iris van Harpen. There was no room for simplicity. Global stars flocked to the City of Lights for this ultimate celebration of style and unbound creativity. The week-long fashion extravaganza sets the tone for the upcoming award season to your one-of-a-kind celebrity red carpet looks. Mayank Chaudhary, NDTV.
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8: Literally go from the man on the outside looking in now to the man on the inside looking out.
9: I think that was one of my biggest drivers to become an astronaut.
8: Iron Man, Kokoro, how does that prepare the body for something with no finish line?
9: I would say it prepares the mind more than it prepares the body. I live right next to NDTV in Greater Kailash. In New Delhi.
8: What would the young man in India say if he could see you right now?
9: I'll be up there soon with you.
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4: सरसों
8: literally go from the man on the outside looking in now to the man on the inside looking out.
9: I think that was one of my biggest drivers to become an astronaut.
8: Iron Man, Kokoro, how does that prepare the body for something with no finish line?
9: I would say it prepares the mind more than it prepares the body. I live right next to NDTV in Greater Kailash. In New Delhi.
8: What would the young man in India say if he could see you right now?
9: I'll be up there soon with you.
21: Breaking news coming in at this hour. Let's take you through it. Now, the financial capital of Mumbai is now bracing for more rain. That's right, the IMD has sounded an orange alert in Mumbai. Overnight showers have taken place, but there has not been any major waterlogging that has been reported so far. Road and railway services and air services remain unhampered as Mumbai sees a fresh spell of rain. The IMD has also sounded the orange alert in the financial capital. We're also being told that there were overnight showers in Mumbai, but no cases of waterlogging have been reported so far. Road and rail services as well as air services remain unhampered in the financial capital. Well, my colleagues Abhishek and Teshri join us on the broadcast. Abhishek, coming to you first, help us understand what exactly is it looking like in Mumbai today. All right, it seems as though we're having some problem connecting with my colleague there. My colleague Teshri is also with us on the broadcast. You know, Teshri, the rain in the past couple of days have not just, exposed in some ways what the monsoon has in store for the financial capital, but also the kind of civic mess that it's created. Help us understand what exactly is it looking like in the financial capital early this morning.
0: Well, absolutely. We have been seeing that how in the past few days, the financial capital, that is Mumbai, in fact, has been facing a lot of problem in terms of the monsoon is concerned. We have been seeing that how back to back, the lack of administration and the kind of promises that were made by the administration that are completely exposing. In fact, we saw that how in the past few weeks, there have been incidents reported of trees falling. There have been incident reported about the potholes not being managed. There have been incidents reported about buildings being collapsed. So such kind of incidents, in fact, highlights not just the lack of administration, but also the negligence. But currently talking about, I'm reporting from Nasik, and here from yesterday at 8:30 p.m. to 2:30 a.m., the rainfall that has been recorded is 21 millimeter. It is also expected that the heavy downpours are going to continue in Nasik and in Trimbakeshwar and Igatpuri area as well. We would just like to show you the visuals of this highway from where we are reporting right now. However, there has been no waterlogging reported in the area from where we are reporting right now. But yes, the entire area is on a red alert, as our colleague Abhishek was also rightly mentioning about how the red alert has been issued in several areas. And in fact, we will also be moving towards Trimbakeshwar, which is just few kilometers away from here, which is said to be the most affected areas if the heavy downpour continues in this region. But also now let us talk about the financial capital, Mumbai, where we have been witnessing the civic apathy, people losing their lives, and the roads have been flooded. There has been waterlogging at all the places. Remember, this is not for the

0: first time that the BNC is under question. There have been several instances when BNC has been questioned a number of times when monsoon knocks Mumbai. But remember that there has been no improvement so far. We report same stories. Deeper deaths have been reported. There have been, incidents of a building collapse, waterlogging. But there seems to be no improvement. And this is a high time that the accountability needs questions. To be fixed.
1: Right. This, of course, has raised serious questions when it comes to the BMC and the civic authorities as well. Let me now take this conversation to our colleague Abhishek also, who's with us on the broadcast. You know, Abhishek, like Teshri was mentioning, we're seeing a civic mess as well. There's waterlogging in several areas. But the aspect that I want to focus on is trees falling. We're seeing many, many trees fall all across Mumbai. Help us understand what exactly are the authorities doing in this regard.
2: You will have to understand the statement made by Chief Minister Devendra Fadnavis on the floor of the House, where he mentioned the fact that, you know, in the entire monsoon, we have recorded around 800 tree felling in the last year.

Hello and welcome. You're watching NDTV. I'm Gargi Rao. Coming up ahead, monsoon mayhem across the country. Another deadly landslide in Kerala's Wayanad, while rivers and waterfalls are in spate in Madhya Pradesh. And also, the monsoon finally arrives in the national capital. All that and more coming up ahead. First, a look at the headlines we're tracking. Tragedy strikes Wayanad again. Two people are killed in a landslide near a tunnel project site. Seven injured, seven people are missing. Rescue operations underway. A setback for the DMK. The top court dismisses the DMK's plea against Vijay's Karur visit. The Supreme Court says DMK is using the judicial forum for political gains. DMK had sought a halt on the Chief Minister's visit to Karur. The probe in the Ram Mandir donation theft case intensifies. Sources say accused Avinash used stolen funds for personal use. 19 lakh was spent on family and friends, while 16 lakh were used in a brother's wedding. The government has denied that E25 rollout reports. Sources say no decision on blending beyond E20, that is blending ethanol with fuel, rules out immediate E25 rollout. Another twist emerges in the Ketan murder probe. Sources say that the accused Sia and Chetan had got married 4 months ago. Sia had married Chetan after she was engaged to Ketan.

And a close shave for the French president, Emmanuel Macron, in Syria. Blast heard near the hotel where Macron is staying. Blast in Damascus during the French president's visit.

All right, let's start with news of the national capital, and the monsoon has finally arrived in Delhi. It's also led to its share of issues, and heavy rainfall led to a tree collapsing onto parked cars. This was in South Delhi. This was in Southeast Delhi's east of Kailash Colony. That is the breaking news, and you can see visuals as well. No injuries, fortunately, have been reported in this accident. Authorities are expected to clear the debris and assess the damage. Cars have been damaged, but fortunately, nobody was injured in this accident. This is as the monsoon has arrived in its full glory in the national capital. It has been delayed. Remember, there was some rainfall in the national capital, but now the full force of the monsoon has hit the national capital. Let's go across to Himanshu for more on this story. And Himanshu, the rain has finally arrived. You have the monsoon arriving in Delhi, and it's also led to some accidents taking place. The monsoon has been delayed in the national capital so far.

0: And as you know, in this monsoon season so far, the monsoon rain has been below normal in Delhi. But this is a heavy rainfall, the first that has been recorded in central Delhi. And behind me, you can see there are a group of people who have taken shelter outside a police booth here. कहाँ से आए हैं आप लोग?
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2: out in the rain, but let's go across to Akhil now, who joins us from the place where that accident has taken place. And Akhil, fortunately no one has been injured. Take us through what happened.
3: Well, Gagi, if you see, it's a big sigh of relief for the Delhiites, because what we have been witnessing, that there have been, if you see, in the last 3 to 4 days, there have been scorching heat. And even earlier this morning at around 6 to 7 a.m., what we have seen, that there was no sign of a heavy rainfall. But as the day started, what we have seen, that the cloudy weather has turned this. And right now, what we have been seeing, that across several regions of the National Capital Region, in the NCR region, what we have witnessed, that there are reports of heavy rain lashes. And right now we have arrived in southeast districts, east of Kailash area. And behind me you can see the visuals over here. And through the visuals I would like to explain this. Here you can see there's a Merc car, there's a sedan car which has completely got over it. And what we have seen, that right now, if you see, a tree has just fallen onto this. And right now I'm going to try to speak to some of the locals over here. When this unfortunate tragedy has taken place, they were present at that point in time. I'm going to get some voices on ground zero. अच्छा, ये मुझे बताइए कि आपने ये हादसा होते हुए देखा, जिस वक्त ये पेड़ जो है इस पर गाड़ी पे गिरा है?
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3: उस वक्त उसमें कोई ड्राइवर मौजूद था? कार पार्क थी क्या?
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3: Can see Gagi over here, the entire road is blocked right now, and the clearance work by the district administration is still going on. The SDRF team is over here, so both sides of the roads are still choked, and the district administration team is trying to clear off the debris from here.
2: All right, Akhil, thanks so much for joining us with those details. So a tree falling in the, you know, the first big day of the monsoon in Delhi, a tree falling there, but fortunately no one was injured. But let's now get you news from Kerala, and where again a tragedy has struck Wayanad in Kerala. Two people were killed after a landslide hit Kerala's Wayanad. Authorities fear that several others could be trapped beneath the debris. The landslide took place near the Meenakshi Bridge in Kaladi. This is close to a site of the ongoing tunnel road project there, which will connect Malappuram and Wayanad districts. Kerala Chief Minister has taken stock of the situation. He's assured all possible assistance to those affected. Rescue operations are underway as teams race against time. Several people are said to be stuck there in the debris.
4: Now, seven persons are in the hospital. One person is reported that he died, and seven persons are missing. Now the forces are there from the Meenangadi, the Wayanad itself. There was a force. They reached on the spot, and another force will be reaching there within few minutes. And the fire force and the police are taking the recovery measures to find out the persons, those who are missing.
2: All right, let's go across to where the Prime Minister is addressing the Parliament in Indonesia.
5: Sammanit Sadasya, Excellencies, Indonesia ke mere priya bhaiyo aur behno, aap sabko namaskar. 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
1: Prime Minister's big Jakarta address there, where he addressed the Indonesian parliament. He spoke on several topics, including the close relationship between India and Indonesia, saying the ties are closer than ever. He also spoke on supporting free navigation in the Indo-Pacific as well. People's Consultative Assembly of the Republic of Indonesia, Speaker of the House of Regional Representatives of the Republic of Indonesia, Vice Speakers of the House of Representatives of the Republic of Indonesia, Vice Speakers of the People's Consultative Assembly of the Republic of Indonesia, Vice Speakers of the House of Regional Representatives of the Republic of Indonesia. Okay, everybody ready? On three. One, two, and three. One more time. One, two, and three. Let's give big round of applause, ladies and gentlemen, distinguished guests, Bapak Ibu semua. Again, thank you to Mr. President, Mr. Prime Minister, Madam Speaker and Excellencies, and this concludes the official group photograph, and we hope
2: the Prime Minister thereafter addressing the Indonesian Parliament, his big Jakarta address during this visit, where he spoke about India-Indonesia ties, saying that the ties are closer than ever. He also spoke about his deep friendship with the President Prabowo, and he thanked them for the civilian honor, the top civilian honor that was bestowed upon him. House of Representatives of the Republic of The Prime Minister also said how India is for Vikas and not for expansionism, and the various agreements that India and Indonesia have arrived at in the various fields, in defense, in technology, IT as well. Remember, India is also helping Jakarta with EVM. So several key agreements have been arrived at during the bilateral that was held between Prime Minister Modi and the Indonesian President. So the big Jakarta address there by Prime Minister Modi, where he spoke of cultural ties as well, and he spoke about the shared love for epics, the Ramayana, and he spoke about the cuisines as well of Indonesia and India. So there you can see Prime Minister interacting with members of the Parliament following his address. Let's talk about the Prime Minister's visit. He did get Indonesia's top honor, that he was given the top civilian honor, a boost for India-Indonesia defense ties during this visit. And Indonesia will be expanding the BrahMos inventory and India's Astra program for Indonesia. Those are some of the big highlights of the Prime Minister's visit to Indonesia. With that, we'll sip into a short break. More on the other side.

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10: Literally go from the man on the outside looking in, now to the man on the inside looking out.
11: I think that was one of my biggest drivers to become an astronaut.
10: Iron Man, Kokoro, how does that prepare the body for something with no finish line?
11: I would say it prepares the mind more than it prepares the body. I live right next to NDTV in Greater Kailash. In New Delhi.
10: What would the young man in India say if he could see you right now?
11: I'll be up there soon with you.
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22: They say morning shows the day. 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By midday the story can be very different. That's when the right insights helps you rethink the day. 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
10: Literally go from the man on the outside looking in, now to the man on the inside looking out.
11: I think that was one of my biggest drivers to become an astronaut.
10: Iron Man, Kokoro, how does that prepare the body for something with no finish line?
11: I would say it prepares the mind more than it prepares.
23: Welcome back. Let's get you World Cup news now. And one of football's greatest careers has ended without the one trophy that always eluded Cristiano Ronaldo. Portugal's World Cup dream is over after a heartbreaking 1-0 round of 16 defeat to Spain, bringing the curtain down on Ronaldo's final appearance at football's biggest stage. We leave you with this special report.
24: As the final whistle echoed around Dallas, Cristiano Ronaldo stood motionless before breaking down. His World Cup journey ended in the cruelest fashion, with Mikel Merino's injury time winner sending Spain into the quarterfinals.

0: finals.
1: Bueno, fue un partido muy equilibrado, podía dar para cualquier uno, en mi opinión. España ha tenido esa puntita de suerte, marcar ahí ya en los momentos finales, pero es el fútbol. Yo creo que no, en el general fue un partido bien disputado.
0: The numbers leave behind a legacy few will ever match. 5 Ballon d'Ors, 5 Champions League titles, a European champion with Portugal, a world record 976 career goals, the only player to score at 6 different FIFA World Cups. Yet the World Cup remained out of his reach. Portugal came closest in 2006, reaching the semi-finals in Ronaldo's first tournament. 20 years later, his final World Cup ends in the round of 16. Ronaldo had already confirmed that this would be his last World Cup. After the defeat, there was no regret, only acceptance.
1: Ha dado todo, pues ha dado mi mejor y salgo de conciencia tranquila. No, este es el fútbol, esta es la vida de un futbolista. A veces se gana, a veces se pierde y hay que seguir. La verdad que fue mi último mundial.
0: The debate over Ronaldo's place in Portugal's starting 11 has followed him through his final tournaments. He remains men's football's all-time leading scorer with 146 goals, but questions over his influence have grown louder. Portugal coach Roberto Martinez never shared those doubts.
2: When you are a team that you need a goal, you cannot take Cristiano off.
0: Against Spain, Ronaldo managed just 12 touches in the first half, the fewest of any Portuguese outfield player. Frustration was visible, chances were scarce, and the goal never came. Then came the final whistle, one last walk, one final ovation. As Cristiano Ronaldo disappeared down the tunnel with tears in his eyes, football bid farewell to one of its greatest World Cup stories, even if it never got the ending he wanted. Rika Roy for NDTV.

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10: Literally go from the man on the outside looking in now to the man on the inside looking out.
11: I think that was one of my biggest drivers to become an astronaut.
10: Iron Man, Kokoro, how does that prepare the body for something with no finish line?
11: I would say it prepares the mind more than it prepares the body. I live right next to NDTV in Greater Kailash. In New Delhi.
10: What would the young man in India say if he could see you right now?
11: I'll be up there soon with you.
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10: Literally go from the man on the outside looking in now to the man on the inside looking out.
11: I think that was one of my biggest drivers to become an astronaut.
10: Iron Man, Kokoro, how does that prepare the body for something with no finish line?
11: I would say it prepares the mind more than it prepares the body. I live right next to NDTV in Greater Kailash. In New Delhi.
10: What would the young man in India say if he could see you right now?
11: I'll be up there soon with you.
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0: Welcome, you're watching NDTV Newsroom. I'm Kargi Rawat. Coming up ahead, we'll get to the latest developments in the Ketan Agarwal murder case. New information has emerged on Sia and Chetan's relationship. Also coming up ahead, a setback for the DMK for the Supreme Court. All that and more, but first, a look at the top headlines. The government denies the E25 rollout report. Sources say no decision on blending ethanol with petrol beyond E20 rules out immediate E25 rollout. Tragedy strikes Wayanad again. Two people are killed in a landslide near a tunnel project site. Seven people injured, seven are missing. Rescue operations underway. A setback for the DMK. The top court has dismissed the DMK's plea against Vijay's Karur visit. The Supreme Court says DMK is using the judicial forum for political gains. The DMK had sought a halt on the chief minister's visit to Karur. Another twist in the Ketan murder probe. Sources say Sia and Chetan got married 4 months ago. Sia married Chetan after she was engaged to Ketan. A big boost for India-Indonesia strategic ties. India to supply BrahMos and Astra missiles and help Indonesia develop customized EVMs. The Prime Minister hails the golden chapter in the relationship. And a close shave for French President Emmanuel Macron in Syria. Blasts heard near the hotel where Macron was staying. Blasts in Damascus during the French president's visit.

0: All right, up first, let's get you the breaking news, a new development in the Ketan Agarwal murder case. And it's now emerged that the two accused, Siya Goyal and Chetan Chaudhary, were actually married before that they committed the murder. This marriage took place apparently 4 months ago and after Siya was engaged to Ketan Agarwal. So that is the big breaking news. The police are now investigating this entire matter. The police are also investigating whether there were some friends who knew of it. There were possibly two friends who were actually witnesses to this secret wedding that took place between Siya Goyal and Chetan Chaudhary, both who are now accused of the murder of Ketan Agarwal. Well, let's go across to our reporters now for all the very latest. And give us the latest details that the police are now sharing regarding these allegations or this information about a possible secret wedding between Siya and Chetan, and there are also two friends who were witnesses and possibly photographs.
1: Well, certainly, and a major development has now come to the light of the investigators who are currently probing the Ketan Agarwal murder mystery. And at this point, the police has gotten information from the second mobile phone that belongs to Siya Goyal, in which police are now have now found evidence which states that both the accused, Siya Goyal and Chetan Chaudhary, had got married just at the time of the engagement that took place between Siya and Ketan. And this has happened just 4 months ago to the date of the incident when it actually happened, and also that police has found out that in all of these sequence of events that has taken place, it was Siya and Chetan who were very adamant onto both of them getting married, but because Siya couldn't step back with her relationship with Ketan, she decided and plotted this murder. So police currently is probing all of the angles related to Siya and Chetan and their secret marriage. Their marriage certificate is also currently being investigated, whether is there a marriage certificate that exists under the Hindu Marriage Act or the Special Marriage Act. Both of the parts are being considered. Simultaneously, the eyewitnesses who might have signed for the marriage are also being probed, whether who were they, were they the college friends of Siya and Chetan, is currently under the scanner. And also the parents of Siya and Chetan, were they aware of any such marriage that had taken place? Because Siya and Chetan have repeatedly confessed that the family wouldn't agree to the relationship, reason being that they tried eloping, but Siya refused to. And simultaneously, the relationship kept getting serious and resulting

0: That's the big development in this entire case. Of course, the murder investigation continues. The police continue to gather evidence against Sia and Chetan. But this is another development in the entire matter, the fact that they were secretly married. So sources say that investigators are examining a second mobile phone allegedly linked to Sia, which has revealed that Sia and the co-accused Chetan had secretly married nearly 4 months ago. Investigators believe the alleged marriage took place even after Sia's engagement to Ketan Agarwal. Also, investigators now claim that the accused Sia allegedly studied the high-profile Sonam Raghuvanshi murder case in detail before the crime. Remember, that's another case where a newlywed wife pushed the husband that he was killed when they were on their honeymoon, in fact. According to the investigation, police believe she closely followed how the Sonam case unfolded, examining the mistakes that were allegedly made by her, which exposed the accused and tried to avoid making any kind of similar mistakes during this murder that was done of Ketan Agarwal. So let's take you through the Sonam case as well. Remember, she is currently out on bail, and this was another horrifying murder in which a young bride had her husband murdered even as they were on their honeymoon. So Sonam case became a lesson for Sia. So while all of us reacted in horror to the Sonam case, Sia took it as a learning experience. So she studied the Sonam Raghuvanshi case details, how Sonam was caught. Sonam Raghuvanshi case became a kind of blueprint, let's say, for Sia on, you know, what kind of mistakes can be made in the course of committing a crime, avoided repeating Sonam's mistakes, you know, researched crime patterns beforehand as well, and also planned a better alibi so that they could escape. And also a sixth point, learned from previous investigation gaps, and also analyze the police actions and evidence, how the police react and treat a murder case, understood digital trail risks. Remember, both the accused, Sia as well as Chetan, in fact, you know, removed all messages on their phones. However, the police did catch up with them, attempted to hide the evidence trails. Remember, Chetan even left his phone behind when he went to the fort where the murder of Ketan Agarwal was committed, researched crime patterns beforehand. So the Sonam case actually being used by Sia as a means to study and, you know, in her attempt to conduct the perfect murder. So that is the latest development in the Sia Goyal case, and also the news that Sia and Chetan may have been married 4 months earlier. All right, let's move on to other news now. And the center has moved to clear the air on the debate over ethanol blended fuel. Remember, there's been a lot of talk on this, a lot of accounts on social media as well, and a lot of rumors taking place there as well. So amid reports suggesting a rollout of E25 petrol, the government sources have said that no such decision has been taken to increase ethanol blending beyond E20. Officials insist that any future move to E25 will happen only after scientific testing and technical validation and not on the basis of speculation. Remember, there's been a big hue and cry about the impact that even E20 is having on vehicles, and a lot of rumors and exaggerations are taking place on social media. Now, the government also says there is no need for consumers to worry about E20, which has already been used for over 2.5 years following extensive testing. So the government trying to, you know, put those rumors to rest and also denying this reports and speculation about E25. However, this is also sources-based information. Let's listen into what has been said.
1: Ethanol blended petrol is in the interest of the Indian middle class. It is in the interest of the Indian farmers. It is in the interest of India's strategic autonomy. It will reduce India's import bill by 1,90,000 crore. It will provide 1,90,000 crore to Indian farmers. It's a blatant lie that an ethanol blended petrol car has to undergo more maintenance. In the last 3 years, every year more than 20 crore two-wheelers and more than 20 lakh four-wheelers are already running on ethanol blended petrol. The truth of the matter is that ethanol blended petrol has increased the per ton price that the maize farmer gets from 1200 rupees to 2400 rupees. The truth is that the Indian middle class in its own vehicle will suffer 40% less carbon emission and will have more acceleration in the vehicle. Do not get into the fake news of the Congress ecosystem and some individuals. The only truth on ethanol blended petrol is it's in the interest of Indian middle class, it's in the interest of environment, it's in the interest of reducing India's

0: farm import bill, and it is in the interest of Indian farmers.
1: All right, so the BJP spokesperson there speaking out in favor of ethanol blended petroleum. Well, with that, we'll slip into a short break. More news and updates coming up on the other side. Do stay with us.

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4: Literally go from the man on the outside looking in now to the man on the inside looking out.
5: I think that was one of my biggest drivers to become an astronaut.
4: Iron Man, Kokoro, how does that prepare the body for something with no finish line?
5: I would say it prepares the mind more than it prepares the body. I live right next to NDTV in Greater Kailash. In New Delhi.
4: What would the young man in India say if he could see you right now?
5: I'll be up there soon with you.
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4: Literally go from the man on the outside looking in now to the man on the inside looking out.
5: I think that was one of my biggest drivers to become an astronaut.
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5: 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I live right next to NDTV in Greater Kailash in New Delhi.
4: What would the young man in India say if he could see you right now?
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8: 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A lot of it. That is why we separate the news that is urgent and important for you from what is not. 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

0: Welcome back. You're watching NDTV Newsroom, and let's focus on Punjab, where it's Congress versus Congress again. The infighting only intensifying. In fact, the rift is now out in the open. This after former Chief Minister Charanjit Singh Channi shared photograph with leaders who were a part of his recent meeting. Reacting to this, the Punjab Congress Chief Raja Waring said that everyone has the right to hold a meeting and Congress leaders in Punjab are united. Although Leader of Opposition Pratap Singh Bajwa denied Waring's claim and said that there is dissatisfaction among leaders after the reshuffle in the Punjab Congress Committee. He also urged leaders to be united and assured the issue will be resolved within 10 days.
1: Look, every time you say one thing, and I say very often, every person is the right. If there is 4 people together, or 10 people together, they have a meeting, there is no wrong thing. Another thing. ये आम आदमी पार्टी नहीं है, ये विचारधारा दी पार्टी है। कांग्रेस पार्टी दा एक भी व्यक्ति, एक भी बशिंदा पार्टी छड़ के नहीं गया है। इत्थे वो पार्टियां ने आम आदमी पार्टी जिन्हां दे छे छे राज्यसभा मेंबर चले गए ने।
2: There is a bit of dissatisfaction among some of the leaders.

0: they were expecting something else, and something else came out of what has happened. I was asked to step aside in favor of Captain Amarinder Singh. I did that because I felt we had lost twice in a row, 2007-12 and 12-17, we were out of power. I felt if our differences still existed, Congress will not stand a chance the third term too. So I stepped aside, and Captain came in, and the Congress came in. I appealed to my brothers, my colleagues, is for God's sake, we need to save the state, we need to save the party. And whatever the party high commanders said, if there are minor differences, we'll get them ironed out. It's nothing it's not something which cannot be sorted out. So my plea and I urge all my colleagues to let's get together. See, I am the senior most congressman in the state. I am the senior most.
1: ਵਿੱਚ ਕਾਂਗਰਸ ਹਾਈ ਕਮਾਂਡ ਪੰਜਾਬ ਦੇ ਪ੍ਰਤੀ ਬਹੁਤ ਗੰਭੀਰ ਹੈ ਔਰ ਜਿਹੜੀ ਬੀਜੇਪੀ ਔਰ ਬੀਜੇਪੀ ਦੀ ਬੀ ਟੀਮ ਹੈ ਉਹ ਪੰਜਾਬ ਨੂੰ ਬਹੁਤ ਵੱਡਾ ਨੁਕਸਾਨ ਕਰ ਰਹੀ ਹੈ ਇਸ ਕਰਕੇ ਅਸੀਂ ਇਹ ਇੰਟਰਨਲ ਜਿਹੜੀਆਂ ਮੀਟਿੰਗਸ ਕਿਉਂਕਿ ਇਹਦੇ ਵਿੱਚ ਆਪਾਂ ਕਹੀਏ 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
2: All right, and staying with Punjab-related news, now the latest on film Satluj, starring Diljit Dosanjh, that was removed from the OTT platform Z5. Now the latest that one is hearing from the government sources say the centre has initiated a review of the film's content through an existing interdepartmental committee that examines complaints related to films and OTT platforms. The panel will assess the movie and submit its recommendations based on which the government will then decide the next course of action. It's become a huge controversy, the removal of this film that is based on a human rights activist in Punjab in 1995. Meanwhile, Punjab BJP chief Kewal Singh Dhillon has questioned the film's removal, saying the party will raise the issue with the centre and seek an explanation as to why the movie was taken down. We spoke with the writer of the film.
3: Your first response to what has happened within 48 hours of your movie releasing, there was a ban on the OTT platform. Is this something that you were expecting?
4: Frankly, I was not expecting that. And I was particularly heartbroken once I got the news. My friend Pratik Gandhi, who is a famous actor, he was searching for the film on Z5. He called me that, where is it? Am I getting the spelling wrong? Okay, and I said, no, it is there. And then I searched and I figured out that it is no longer there. Okay, so it was particularly heartbreaking for me.
3: Have details coming in that this movie, the content of it, will be assessed by an interdepartmental team. What is your response to that?
4: No, I am very positive. See, this movie is very thorough. You had Supreme Court senior advocate Rajvinder Singh Bais there, who fought the case of Shri Jaswant Singh Khalna. Okay, so he was our primary source of the documents regarding the judicial history, which is addressed in this film. It is all proven in the court. By Shri Jaswant Singh Khalna, he was killed, and the people who were found guilty for that, they were punished also, and all the proceedings and the statements are already out there. So it is the legal history of this country, and I think it's a story of humanity. It's a story of peace. Peace getting restored in a region which has been volatile for a very long time. Okay, so I think the committee will give a favorable output and it's restored very soon.
2: All right, so a government panel will now look into the issues around the film Satluj and whether it will be released on OTT. So all those issues will be sorted out. For the moment,

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1: These kind of awards and jury lineup, you're truly giving it the right weightage.
2: I think it's heartening to see talent that there is in across India Inc.
3: We should be awarding companies and individuals who have focused not only on growth, but also on bringing good governance.
4: Be part of jury and vote on the people, the men, the women, the companies in India who have the right stuff is a great opportunity for us.
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8: 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Markets often have other plans. 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That's when the Right Insights helps you rethink the day. 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
9: Literally go from the man on the outside looking in now to the man on the inside looking out.
10: I think that was one of my biggest drivers to become an astronaut.
9: Iron Man, Kokoro, how does that prepare the body for something with no finish line?
10: I would say it prepares the mind more than it prepares the body. I live right next to NDTV in Greater Kailash. In New Delhi.
9: What would the young man in India say if he could see you right now?
10: I'll be up there soon with you.
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4: Welcome back. Let's get you now the news from the FIFA World Cup. And Cristiano Ronaldo's campaign at the World Cup 2026 has ended. In fact, one of football's greatest careers, ending without that one trophy that always eluded Cristiano Ronaldo. Portugal's World Cup dream is over after a heartbreaking 1-0 round of 16 defeat to Spain, bringing the curtain down on Ronaldo's final appearance at football's biggest stage. Here's a report.
5: As the final whistle echoed around Dallas, Cristiano Ronaldo stood motionless before breaking down. His World Cup journey ended in the cruelest fashion, with Mikel Merino's injury time winner sending Spain into the quarterfinals.
6: Bueno, fue un partido muy equilibrado. Podía dar para cualquier uno, en mi opinión. España ha tenido esa puntita de suerte, marcar ahí ya en los momentos finales, pero es el fútbol. Yo creo que en el general fue un partido bien disputado.
5: The numbers leave behind a legacy few will ever match. 5 Ballon d'Ors, 5 Champions League titles, a European champion with Portugal, a world record 976 career goals, the only player to score at 6 different FIFA World Cups. Yet the World Cup remained out of his reach. Portugal came closest in 2006. Reaching the semi-finals in Ronaldo's first tournament. 20 years later, his final World Cup ends in the round of 16. Ronaldo had already confirmed that this would be his last World Cup. After the defeat, there was no regret, only acceptance.
6: Ha dado todo, pues ha dado mi mejor y salgo de conciencia tranquila. No, este es el fútbol, esta es la vida de un futbolista. A veces se gana, a veces se pierde. Y hay que seguir. La verdad que fue mi último mundial.
5: The debate over Ronaldo's place in Portugal's starting 11 has followed him through his final tournaments. He remains men's football's all-time leading scorer with 146 goals, but questions over his influence have grown louder. Portugal coach Roberto Martinez never shared those doubts.
7: When you are a team that you need a goal, you cannot take Cristiano off.
5: Against Spain, Ronaldo managed just 12 touches in the first half, the fewest of any Portuguese outfield player. Frustration was visible, chances were scarce, and the goal never came. Then came the final whistle, one last walk, one final ovation. As Cristiano Ronaldo disappeared down the tunnel with tears in his eyes, football bid farewell to one of its greatest World Cup stories, even if it never got the ending he wanted. Rika Roy for NDTV.
4: So Cristiano Ronaldo's tearful farewell to the World Cup. It was just not meant to be. That's it from me for the moment. Thanks so much for watching. Goodbye.

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3: Your friend said, "Ye le le." 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
3: Fashion that made you gag. 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I am your host Mayank Chaudhary and this is Limelight.
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8: 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A lot of it. That is why we separate the news that is urgent and important for you from what is not. News that influences outcomes across markets, policy, and the corridors of power. At 6 p.m., we turn our attention to the critical conversations that matter. I'm Vikram Oza, bringing you the big question, Monday to Thursday at 6 p.m.
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15: Literally go from the man on the outside looking in now to the man on the inside looking out.
16: I think that was one of my biggest drivers to become an astronaut.
15: Iron Man, Kokoro, how does that prepare the body for something with no finish line?
16: 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I live right next to NDTV in Greater Kailash in New Delhi.
15: What would the young man in India say if he could see you right now?
16: I'll be up there soon with you.
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20: They say morning shows the day. Markets often have other plans. By midday, the story can be very different. That's when the right insights helps you rethink the day. Trades, trends, the moves that matter. 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
15: Literally go from the man on the outside looking in now to the man on the inside looking out.
16: I think that was one of my biggest drivers to become an astronaut.
15: Iron Man, Kokoro, how does that prepare the body for something with no finish line?
16: I would say it prepares the mind more than it prepares the body. I live right next to NDTV in Greater Kailash. In New Delhi.
15: What would the young man in India say if he could see you right now?
16: I'll be up there soon with you.
0: India Inc.'s most respected names chose India Inc.'s best and brightest.
1: I'm delighted to be chairing a committee of such distinguished fellow businessmen, bankers, it's just lovely to be back on this NDTV jury. I have been a fan of NDTV for a long time.
5: Many of the nominees are extremely.
20: Hello and a very warm welcome. You're watching Prime 5 with me, Raisha Sehgal, on the show today. India, Indonesia and the Indian Ocean. Prime Minister Modi hails new... But before that, let's now tell you about Maximum City, Maximum Mayhem, about all the mayhem there in Mumbai and the latest alert which has also been issued. Apart from that, let's also now tell you about Prime Minister Modi's trip to Indonesia. India, Indonesia and of course the Indian Ocean, both the countries have elevated their ties to strategic level. Both the countries have now stepped into golden ties. Lots more lined up, but first the headlines. Tragedy strikes Wayanad again. 5 killed in a landslide near a tunnel project site. 7 people injured. 7 missing. Rescue operations underway. Another twist in Chetan murder probe. Sources say Sia and Chetan got married 4 months ago. Sia married Chetan after getting engaged with Chetan. Setback for DMK. Top court dismisses DMK's plea against Vijay's Karur visit. SC says DMK is using the judicial forum for political gains. DMK had sought a halt on Vijay's Karur visit. Government denies the E25 rollout report. Sources say no decision on blending ethanol with petrol beyond E20. Rules out immediate E25 rollout. Big boost to India-Indonesia strategic ties. India to supply BrahMos and Astra missiles and also help Indonesia develop customized EBMs. Prime Minister Modi hails golden chapter in the ties. Close save for French President Emmanuel Macron in Syria. Blast near hotel where Macron is staying in Damascus. Macron reacts, says nothing can smother Syria's aspiration. All right, we have some breaking news coming in and this is regarding the Chetan murder plot. Pune Rural Police are now probing claims of perhaps a secret marriage between Sia and Chetan, and that is perhaps 4 months ago, before Chetan's murder plot. Chetan and Sia were engaged on the 19th of February. Police are also investigating two college friends who witnessed the secret marriage of Sia and Chetan before she got engaged to Chetan. Well, the technical team is now working to recover the accused Varmala photos, that is of Sia and her boyfriend Chetan, which were deleted from Instagram. Sources also telling NDTV that Chetan's family had requested Sia's documents for their wedding in Udaipur, which led to the hasty murder plot. And this, of course, at a time when the investigation is ongoing as we speak. The police are trying to take note of the digital evidence so far, but I want to go across to my colleague Sujata, who's tracked the story very closely. Sujata, a new twist in the Ketan murder plot as the investigation is ongoing. We are now learning that Sia and Chetan were married 4 months before that plot to kill Ketan. Tell us more.
7: Well, certainly, and this is going to be one of the most crucial developments in the case so far, because we know that Sia and Chetan, both of the accused in the Ketan Agarwal murder case, have been planning this murder for a very long time, as per sources. And what we know so far is that Chetan and Sia, reportedly, as per sources, could have got married. And if the police is able to prove this in court, this could be one of the most crucial developments. And also, the police is trying to investigate whether was there any procedural irregularities in the case because of which the entire marriage was carried out. There are these mobile phones, extra mobile phones of Sia that has been confiscated by the police, in which there were several photos of Sia and Chetan that were seen together. And through that, the police got to know that there was something as serious as a marriage that was already done, despite Sia and Ketan already being engaged. Now, during the confessions to the investigators, Sia on one hand has stated that Chetan had given her an option to elope with him, but she was not really willing to do that because of the respect of her family in the society. And to avoid that, she kept giving assurances to Chetan that one day they would get married. And that is how once the engagement with Ketan happened, the insecurities of Chetan increased and

0: After Sia was engaged with Ketan, the focus right now is of course on recovering those Varmala photos, lens on the two college friends, and also the deleted data and messages of Sia and her longtime boyfriend Chetan as the probe continues. Staying on with this story now, a sensational new twist has emerged in the Ketan murder case. Sources say that investigators examining a second mobile phone allegedly linked to Sia have revealed that Sia and co-accused, also her boyfriend, Chetan, had secretly married nearly 4 months ago after Sia's engagement with Ketan. Investigators believe that the alleged marriage took place even after Sia's engagement to Ketan. Also, investigators now claim that accused Sia allegedly studied the high-profile Sonam Raghuvanshi murder case in detail before chalking out this crime to kill Ketan. According to the investigation, police believe that she closely followed how the Sonam case unfolded, also examined the mistakes that allegedly exposed the accused, and try to avoid making similar errors in a bid to kill Ketan. Let's now, as the investigation moves forward, as both of them are under a remand, let's now take you through the big revelations that have come out so far as the investigation continues. First up, Sia, the prime accused, she studied Sonam Raghuvanshi's case details so as to copy how to go about killing Ketan. Second, Sonam Raghuvanshi's case became Sia's blueprint to plan out that murder plot for her fiancé, Ketan. Third, Sia avoided repeating Sonam's mistakes as well. And fourth, she researched crime patterns beforehand. Fifth, she also planned better alibis to escape so that she does not get caught like Sonam Raghuvanshi. And she also learned from previous investigation gaps. Seventh, Sia also analyzed police actions and evidence. Apart from that, she also understood digital trail risks. And that's why there have been so many aspects which are unfolding as the probe only continues in the Ketan murder plot. Apart from that, she also attempted to hide evidence trails. And she researched crime patterns beforehand. And because of all this research that Sia did, there's so many aspects which are coming to the fore. I want to go back to Sujata for more on this. Sujata, while we are learning that Sia and Chetan were married 4 months despite her being engaged, we're also learning that she apparently took Sonam Raghuvanshi's case as a blueprint. She did thorough research. She did everything possible to not get caught, but they both are still under police custody. Tell us more where the investigation is headed to. What are the key aspects the police officials are looking at right now?
1: Well, to begin with, both Sia and Chetan, while they executed their plan, they were somewhere successful initially to make this look like an accident. But after Ketan Agarwal's family raised suspicion and Ketan's father and his sister, well, they questioned Sia, she was clueless and she was unanswerable, and that is how the entire investigation took a new turn. Now, in several of these substantial evidence that the police has gathered so far, there are several of these grounds that clearly prove that there was a detailed planning, a multi-layered planning, in fact, that was done by both of them, both the accused here, Sia and Chetan, because we know that as per the technical records, the chats, the WhatsApp messages that were initially deleted, but in an audit of the forensic team has been recovered, in which it could be clearly seen that both the accused were very detailed and very crucial about all of the steps that they took, because we know that Chetan, while he entered the Lohgarh Fort, he was wearing a hoodie and he was completely covered, so that it becomes difficult to prove in court that it is Chetan himself. Simultaneously, we know that in the entire sequence of events, while the police is trying to probe and trying to prove that it was Sia or Chetan, anybody of these two accused who have pushed Ketan down the cliff, at the same time, police is also saying this in court that they are not really, they don't really have an eyewitness who's actually seen this accident or this incident happening. So somewhere there was a detailed planning that was done by both the accused, just so that after the incident is done, the accident is, it is being shown as an accident, they are not really looked upon as the culprits, and it will be difficult for the police to prove the crime. And also that Sia and Chetan, both the accused, had not only done detailed Google and YouTube searches, but they had also

0: prepared a plan that if they are caught in any other case, what will their answers be to the police? So here we can understand the mentality and the preparedness of both the accused in that case, of the seriousness of the nature of what exactly were they thinking of and what they knew they would do once if they are caught. So somewhere Sia and Chetan both with the sharp mindset that they looked upon, they planned everything, they ensured that everything looked stilted, and it just looks upon as an accident.
1: Yeah.
0: But eventually the crime has now come out, and though they are currently in judicial custody, the police custody has ended, police is still trying to interrogate and figure out whether what more could they gather,
1: right,
0: apart
1: Sujata.
0: From the substantial evidence that they already have. So
1: of
0: this
1: course.
0: Is going to be an important development, as we know that the marriage has taken place, and
1: right,
0: which in the coming time will be proven in the court as well. Back to you.
1: Right. Thanks very much for sharing that crucial update here with us. The investigation is ongoing, and the various aspects which are coming to the fore as Sia and Chetan are under the police custody for that Chetan murder plot. And well, shifting our focus to another big story, heavy rains continue to lash parts of Maharashtra, triggering flooding, landslides and rising water levels across several districts. In Nashik, the IMD has issued a red alert as the Godavari River flows in spate, forcing police to evacuate devotees from the ghat. So it's been complete mayhem there in Mumbai, in Maharashtra's Nashik. Apart from that, Pune also witnessed landslides with roads, bridges and vehicles also affected. Apart from that, Pehelgar saw similar scenes. Floodwaters entered roads, shops and homes, leaving commuters suffering. Alian Nagar saw heavy inflows with water flows increasing. Meanwhile, water logging also disrupted normal life in several districts, including in Vasai Virar there in Maharashtra, with cars, bikes, everything being submerged. Basically, the maximum city coming to a standstill. I'm going to go across to my colleague Anuj, who's joining me live from Mumbai. Anuj, of course, you're holding that umbrella there. Heavy rains, incessant rainfall. There's been a high alert for Mumbai till July 8th. The alert level has been downgraded to yellow as we speak. But what is happening around you right now? And the million-dollar question is, who takes accountability? Because we've seen at least 10 deaths in the last few days.
2: We see the situation of rain here in Maharashtra is quite diverse. For the last 3 days, Mumbai was experiencing the red alert, which means that a rainfall in excess of 150 millimeters was being experienced in different parts of the city. But today, the amount of rainfall that the city has experienced has come down substantially. In fact, the rain that you see around me right now is the only time in the last 78 hours that the city is experiencing rainfall. So the rest of the Maharashtra that is right now facing the wrath of the rain gods as compared to Mumbai city. In the last 3 days, the incessant rainfall that Mumbai received resulted in the water levels in Mumbai's lakes increasing from 7% to somewhere around mid-20s. While it is a promising growth, but there's nowhere, significant as far as the water requirement for all the Mumbaiers is concerned. On the other hand, you're also seeing that the MMR region, be it the Vasai Virar in the northern part of the Nashik of Mumbai city, or the extended part of MMR, either in form of Mulund or Thane or even in Andheri, they have received some substantial amount of rainfall in the last few days. But today, the rain gods have shown a significant amount of mercy, which is why we did not see a great amount of rain. To begin with, today, there was an announcement of an orange alert, but given that the rain was pretty quiet throughout the day, now the orange alert has been downgraded and a yellow alert has been announced for the next 3 hours to not just Mumbai, but also to the close by areas, that is Palghar, Raigad and other parts of Konkan, Maharashtra. But on the other hand, as we speak, there are parts of northern Maharashtra which are experiencing extremely heavy rainfall, and we're also seeing some sort of a very critical situation unfold there. But as far as Mumbai is concerned, it is safe to say that the period of intense rainfall is already in the past. The last 3 days was the time when the Mumbai city received the maximum amount of rainfall. Now, experts suggest that at least up until 20th of July, we may not see a similar pattern of rainfall, but phases or passing showers will be experienced at least for the next couple of days. That can be
1: right, absolutely, Anuj. But during that intense rainfall there in Maharashtra, Maharashtra's Mumbai, the last 3 days, we've seen at least 10 deaths in the last few days. And the million-dollar question is that why does the city fail to prepare better for monsoon every season? But thanks very much for sharing those on-ground updates here with us on the show. All right, staying on with this story now. Nashik is

0: For extreme rainfall as the city faces a cloudburst alert with forecast of up to 300 millimeters of rain. Authorities have now announced the closure of schools and colleges as a precautionary measure as we speak. Private companies have also been advised to allow employees to work from home amid concerns over waterlogging, traffic disruptions and public safety as well. Emergency teams remain on alert as the city prepares for heavy downpour. My colleague Tej Sri has sent us this report from Nashik.
1: Sarthak was travelling from Gurgaon to Noida at 6:30 a.m. And while he was travelling from this highway, a fast-moving Thar, which was said to be at a speed of approximately 110 km, had hit. And the gravity of the incident was so... Since the situation is completely very critical, that is why the temple is shut. The devotees are returning disappointed because they are not able to offer prayers over here. And not just this, but this area is in a low-lying plain. That is why the situation is very much concerning over here. And we'll also like to speak to some people over here who have also actually come to offer prayers and so as to understand that what they have to say. Abhi filhal mandir band hai. Filhal yahan pe kya kuch sthiti hai? Kahi sari jagho par pani zarur bhara.
2: यहाँ पे देखो, यहाँ पे 12 महीना गर्दी रहता है, लेकिन कल महाराष्ट्र के मुख्यमंत्री देवेंद्रजी फडणवीस उन्होंने जो प्रेसमेंट लिया उसमें बोला कि नासिक त्र्यंबकेश्वर में बहुत बड़ा बारिश होने वाला है, इसके वजह से पूरा पब्लिक को अलाउड किया है कि सब मंदिर यहाँ के आजू बाजू के दुकानें सब बंद है।
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0: Well, staying on with all the monsoon mayhem there in Maharashtra, traffic on the Mumbai-bound carriageway of the Mumbai-Pune Expressway's missing link bypass resumed after remaining closed for more than 18 hours. That is due to a landslide triggered by heavy rain overnight. The expressway had been shut after a landslide struck near the exit of Tunnel 2, which is the longest tunnel on the missing link section, which passes through the Sahyadri Mountains. Traffic resumed after safety inspections, which were completed at the landslide hit site. Now, the Mumbai-bound expressway had been closed after a landslide near the exit of Tunnel 2. And of course, it took rupees 6,000 crore to make this tunnel, which was shut off just after 6 weeks. Let's now tell you more about the missing link project on the Mumbai-Pune expressway. Let's tell you more about this expressway. This is perhaps, it has costed rupees approximately 7,000 crore in building that expressway. And this is Maharashtra's most ambitious infrastructure initiative, which has seen its estimated cost, like I mentioned, at rupees 7,000 crores. Apart from that, there have been various 14,000 crore has also been used due to design changes, delays and engineering challenges as well. The project came under intense scrutiny after a landslide in the construction zone, which triggered safety concerns and also temporarily disrupted traffic. This incident perhaps raises serious questions over slope stability, construction practices and also geological assessments in the hilly terrain, with many now demanding greater accountability, stricter safety audits and a review of whether enough precautions had been taken during execution, with such a huge amount being spent on that expressway. While officials maintain that the project follows the engineering standards and that corrective measures were implemented, the landslide intensified the debate over balancing rapid infrastructure development with safety and environmental safeguards. Let's now tell you more about all that has happened in Maharashtra's Mumbai so far, all the alerts which have been issued because maximum city is now facing maximum mayhem. First up, Maharashtra is on a high alert till July 8th. Second, flood waters in the state have also cut off Alandi because of the incessant rainfall and mudslides. The Pune-Lonavala train services have been hit as well. The warning has perhaps been downgraded from orange to yellow alert. This is specifically for Maharashtra's Mumbai. However, Pahalgam remains under red alert so far. And tourist spot has also been closed in Thane, which is also witnessing heavy rainfall. Staying on with the story now, flash floods triggered by heavy rainfall hit the upper reaches of Thathri town in Jammu and Kashmir's Doda district, further damaging houses, shops and vehicles. While blocking the Doda-Kishtwar highway, no casualties were reported. Here's a report by my colleague Pradeep Datta, giving you an insight of what is happening on ground zero with that rainfall in Jammu and Kashmir.

0: flood triggered by heavy rainfall here in Tatri area last night has led to extensive damage to home, property and shops. And right now you can see the rescue operation is going on. JCB machines are at work. They are trying to clear debris. Last night, because of heavy rainfall, gushing stream of water came from the mountainside and clove. The water was so strong that it carried with it debris as well as the boulders. And you can see some of the boulders have even hit the army post here. Army personnel who was on duty, escaped unhurt. Some of the boulders have entered inside the post also. Not only that, it also damaged many of the houses. People were that time sleeping when all of a sudden boulders hit the walls of the house. The walls collapsed. Boulders entered inside the house also. And let me show you how it has damaged so many vehicles here. Many vehicles here are completely damaged. And right now you can see these vehicles are submerged in debris that was brought by the gushing stream of water that came from the hillock nearby. And you can see it is completely submerged. It has turned turtle also. The same is the story of the other vehicle also. Look at this condition of this. This vehicle has also turned turtle. That clearly shows that the flow of water was so strong. And let me show you. See, these all boulders came along with the gushing stream of water that hit the houses, that hit the shops, and that hit the boulders. Now let me show you the condition of the houses here. How it led to panic in this area, and some of the boulders entered inside the houses. What used to be drawing room now seems to be the pile of stones inside the room. And you can see here, look at the condition of the house. What really has happened? See how the boulders came from inside. They have entered inside the room. They have entered inside the bedroom. No more the drawing room looks like a drawing room. It also looks like a hillock of boulders. So boulders have entered inside the houses. Let me talk to them. कितना नुकसान हुआ है यहाँ इसकी वजह से?
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0: Look at this. See, the motorcycle is completely submerged. The motorcycle is almost buried. All you can see here is the handle of the motorcycle. It's completely buried. It is completely submerged. Look at, let me move a little bit farther. Then look at the condition of the road. It has caved in. How this flash flood wreaked havoc in this area. And look at the condition of that infrastructure also. How the boulders have hit the wall. It has broken the wall. Wall has caved in. It has just entered inside that room also. But thank God, nobody was present there when this incident took place late last night. And since then, people are quite worried because this is not first time when they had faced this problem. In 2017 also, there was a similar kind of a flood-like situation here. That time also, people had to suffer a lot. And this time again, they are facing. So they want administration to take certain measures so that in future, they do not have to face such problem. And right now, the rescue work has come to a halt because more heavy machinery is still required. And let me show you again. I'll ask my VJ to pan towards this area, 360 degree angle. Let me show you. Right now you can see small drops trickling down. You can look at this. Look at this, what really has happened. And how they are trying to take off their car, take out their car that is buried under the debris. Look at the car tumbled, totally destroyed, houses damaged, shops fallen like pack of cards, and people facing lot many problems. Pradeep Datta with Neeraj Kumar for NDTV.
2: Let's now

take you through what is happening in each state because of this monsoon mayhem here in India. Let's start with Jammu and Kashmir. You saw the ground report from Jammu and Kashmir itself, but in JNK, which is witnessing flash floods and rainfall. Let's now take you through the map graphics. We'll show you that in a bit. Okay, we have it here. So in Jammu and Kashmir, flash floods in the state. Apart from that, connectivity has also been disrupted in JNK as monsoon fury batters India. So the connectivity has been disrupted because of flash floods and mudslides in the state. When we talk about specific districts, Doda and Kishtwar has been battered by heavy rainfall with vehicles and homes also buried in Doda. Apart from that, shifting our focus from JNK to Maharashtra, of course, the monsoon mayhem in Maharashtra's Mumbai has been extremely bad. 13 people have died in rain fury in the last few days. An orange alert has been issued, but that has now been downgraded to yellow as we speak. Apart from that, reports also saying that two trees have been falling every hour in the last 15 days in Maharashtra because of the heavy rainfall. Incessant rainfall has also disrupted transportation in the state because of mudslides, streets inundated, rail lines also not working. And because of all of this, there's been a massive intercity blockade in Maharashtra. Shifting our focus to Delhi now, where today there was massive rainfall here in Delhi, because of which red alert has been issued for North Delhi. However, orange alert has been issued for the rest of the city. Apart from that, the IMD has also warned of heavy isolated rain and also thunderstorms in Delhi, in various parts, especially in North Delhi so far. Shifting our focus to now Himachal Pradesh, where an orange alert has been issued in the state. Apart from that, the IMD there has also warned a massive risk of landslides and floods in Himachal Pradesh, and also isolated heavy rainfall expected in the state. Shifting our focus down to the south here in Kerala, red alert issued in Kerala's Wayanad because of that landslide which took place earlier today, which took two people were killed in a landslide in Wayanad, and many are still feared to be trapped inside. Because of all these, because of the monsoon mayhem that India is witnessing right now, on the show today, we ask some big questions. First up, how many more lives lost before real action is taken? That's question number one, because in the last few days, we've seen at least 10 lives have been taken because of crumbling infrastructure and incessant rainfall here in India. Second, landslides, collapsing infrastructure. Who perhaps takes accountability for the lives lost? And for how long will this blame game continue in various states? We've seen that in Maharashtra itself. Third, how long will civic apathy continue? And fourth, why do pre-monsoon preparations fail? Lastly, why no action after repeated tragedies and deaths every season here in India? On that note, we slip into a very short break, but come right back. More news and updates continues here on Prime 5.

0: हर पल मनाओ केसरी त्योहार। विमल बोलो जुबान केसरी।
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8: This is the show where we bring you all the hot and happenings from the world of entertainment and lifestyle.
9: Really?
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11: Welcome back, and shifting our focus to another big story from the battlefield to the export market. India's defense capabilities are now finding new ground. We say that because a major highlight of Prime Minister Modi's Jakarta visit is Indonesia's growing interest in India's missile systems. The BrahMos missile partnership with Indonesia is now all set to enter a new phase. Indonesia is looking to expand its BrahMos infantry, with India expected to provide additional missile batteries. And that is, of course, as a part of deepening defense partnership between both the countries. Not just BrahMos, but India's Astra missile is also set to make its mark beyond Indian skies now. Indonesia is all set

0: to import the indigenous air-to-air missile, further strengthening defence ties between the two nations. And while Prime Minister Modi is in Indonesia on a three-day visit, it's not just defence which is at the epicentre of the visit, but Indonesia is also set to receive support in developing India-inspired Indonesia-specific EVMs, a reflection of the growing global recognition of India's election management model. Prime Minister Modi was also conferred Indonesia's highest civilian award, adding another prestigious international honour to the Prime Minister's list of global recognitions so far.
1: Bharat, free, open and inclusive Indo-Pacific ka प्रबल समर्थक है। भारत इंडो पैसिफिक में फ्रीडम ऑफ नेविगेशन की बात करता है। इसके लिए हमने आसियान को केंद्र में रखा है। हमारी एक्ट ईस्ट पॉलिसी भी 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
0: Well, Prime Minister Modi's Indonesia visit has perhaps elevated ties between both the countries, and like the Prime Minister said, golden chapter in ties between both the nations. Let's now take you through some of the key highlights, key outcomes of the visit. First up, India and Indonesia have now elevated their ties to strategic partnership. Second, defence cooperation has been expanded, with Indonesia now all set to buy various missiles from India. Third, Coast Guard to strengthen maritime security. Apart from that, there's also greater collaboration in disaster management between both the nations. Not just that, new partnerships on AI as well. There's a renewed focus on digital connectivity between India and Indonesia. And also, it's not just defense, but critical minerals has also emerged as a key priority. Apart from that, there's also been cooperation in healthcare between both the nations, and also cultural partnerships, with, of course, Indonesia looking at India to expand its EVMs and to see how to go about election just like India. And while Iran's former supreme leader Ayatollah Ali Khamenei's coffin, draped in the Iranian flag and topped with a black turban, was placed alongside the coffins of four relatives who were also killed in the February strikes. Well, among them was an infant granddaughter. My colleague Nazir is reporting from Ground Zero. Take a look.
2: Well, this historic funeral redefines Iran and reimagines Iran. It also reimagines the institution of Ayatollah. And it also shows how, despite wars and all the adversities, challenges, how Iran has managed to be one, its people. And here, millions of people are participating in the funeral, in the procession of Ayatollah Sayyid Ali Khamenei. This is the track which is carrying the coffin of Ayatollah Sayyid Ali Khamenei. Yesterday, his Janaza Nimaz funeral prayers were held at Musalla Grand Musalla. Today, it is the procession and millions of people. No one can actually count how many. Actually, the Ayatollah Khamenei, he has redefined Iran. He has given it military, he has given it a society, he has given it a religious identity. They are so proud of, and that unites them. At the time when they faced the onslaught, on February 28, when Ayatollah Sayyid Ali Khamenei was killed, it appeared perhaps everything is finishing. Iran is finished. But 4 months on, we have seen things have changed, and Iran is actually reimagining itself, asserting its authority in the Middle East, and effectively controlling Hormuz. So this funeral procession and the journey between Ayatollah Khamenei's death and his funeral procession redefines Iran, further defines Iran. And Iran is clearly showing it through the participation of millions here in Tehran and other parts of Iran, but also the way representatives from more than 100 countries came here, came to Tehran and paid homage to Ayatollah Sayyid Ali Khamenei.
0: Let's sing on with the story now. 3 days of public mourning in Tehran for its slain supreme leader ended with a major political spectacle. The men now in charge wanted to see the world. Thousands of mourners gathered in the capital for days-long ceremony. His coffin was transported through the capital as a part of 6 days of official mourning, which will end on July 9th. The events will conclude with Khamenei's burial in his hometown of Mashhad on Thursday.

0: Mourning turned to fury on the streets of Tehran on Monday as Iran staged the largest day yet of a six-day state funeral for its slain supreme leader Ayatollah Ali Khamenei. Weeping crowds packed Islamic Revolution Square and lined the procession route as truck carried Khamenei's flag-draped coffin alongside those of family members killed in the February 28 airstrike that ignited the war with Israel and the United States.
1: با مشت گره کرده راهش رو ادامه میدن و انتقامش رو هم به زودی حتما از آمریکا و اسرائیل خواهیم گرفت.
0: Iranian President Masoud Pezeshkian was seen at the funeral procession for late Supreme Leader Ayatollah Ali Khamenei on Monday. Anger at Washington was also on open display. Banners threatening President Trump, an effigy of him being hanged along the procession route, and chants of death to America and death to Israel echoing through the square.
1: اسرائیل و آمریکا و هر کسی که چشم کوچکترین چشمی به این کشور داره بدانه که ما از بچه تا پیرمرد تا سالمرد همه پای این نظام هستیم. نمیتونه نگاه چپ به این کشور بکنه. ما تا پای جانمون تا آخرین قطره خونمون برای این کشور هستیم و میجنگیم و نمیذاریم کوچکتر یک وجب از این خاک کم بشه.
0: The procession will continue to Qom on Tuesday, then travel to Najaf and Karbala in Iraq, before Khamenei is laid to rest on Thursday in his hometown of Mashhad. Bureau Report, NDTV World.
2: And well, one of football's greatest careers has now ended without that one trophy that always eluded Cristiano Ronaldo. Portugal's World Cup dream is over after a heartbreaking 1-0 round of 16 defeat to Spain, bringing the curtain down on Ronaldo's final appearance at football's biggest stage.
3: As the final whistle echoed around Dallas, Cristiano Ronaldo stood motionless before breaking down. His World Cup journey ended in the cruelest fashion, with Mikel Merino's injury time winner sending Spain into the quarterfinals.
4: Bueno, fue un partido muy equilibrado, podía dar para cualquier uno, en mi opinión. España ha tenido esa puntita de suerte, marcar ahí ya en los momentos finales, pero es el fútbol. Yo creo que no, en el general fue un partido bien disputado.
3: The numbers leave behind a legacy few will ever match. 5 Ballon d'Ors, 5 Champions League titles, a European champion with Portugal, a world record 976 career goals, the only player to score at 6 different FIFA World Cups. Yet the World Cup remained out of his reach. Portugal came closest in 2006, reaching the semi-finals in Ronaldo's first tournament. 20 years later, his final World Cup ends in the round of 16. Ronaldo had already confirmed that this would be his last World Cup. After the defeat, there was no regret, only acceptance.
4: Ha dado todo, pues ha dado mi mejor y salgo de conciencia tranquila. No, este es el fútbol, esta es la vida de un futbolista. A veces se gana, a veces se pierde. Y hay que seguir. La verdad que fue mi último mundial.
3: The debate over Ronaldo's place in Portugal's starting 11 has followed him through his final tournaments. He remains men's football's all-time leading scorer with 146 goals, but questions over his influence have grown louder. Portugal coach Roberto Martinez never shared those doubts.
5: When you are a team that you need a goal, you cannot take Cristiano off.
3: Against Spain, Ronaldo managed just 12 touches in the first half, the fewest of any Portuguese outfield player. Frustration was visible, chances were scarce, and the goal never came. Then came the final whistle, one last walk, one final ovation. As Cristiano Ronaldo disappeared down the tunnel with tears in his eyes, football bid farewell to one of its greatest World Cup stories, even if it never got the ending he wanted. Rika Roy for NDTV.
2: Well, we have some breaking news coming in. This is regarding the Ram Mandir donation probe. And the latest coming in is that Champat Rai, who tendered his resignation yesterday, has of course been accepted by the Ram Mandir Trust, has now broken his silence. He says that he will break his silence after the SIT's final report is released. And that is what he has said in a letter which he has issued. Remember, Champat Rai, the former General Secretary of Ram Mandir, or even Anil Mishra, the trustee, they have not been named in any of the SIT or investigations so far. But he did resign yesterday on moral grounds and has perhaps made way for Bajrang Bagra to, VHP's Bajrang Bagra to take that seat. But right now, he's clearly come out with a statement. He's issued a letter. He says that I'm awaiting all the findings on the Ram Mandir donation theft probe and that I will only break the silence after the SIT probe. Remember, he's not been named in the SIT probe with any kind of investigations so far, but he has, of course, resigned from his post. On that note, we slip into a very short break, but come right back. Nationwide at 6 coming up next with my colleague Ankit Tyagi.

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1: These kind of awards and jury lineup, you are truly giving it the right weightage.
2: The eminent juries who are here, and that itself speaks for the commitment towards highlighting the advantage which India is having. 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
2: 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I am your host Mayank Chaudhary and this is Limelight.
4: 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A lot of it. That is why we separate the news that is urgent and important for you from what is not. 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I'm Vikram Oza, bringing you the big question, Monday to Thursday at 6 p.m.
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12: Literally go from the man on the outside looking in now to the man on the inside looking out.
13: I think that was one of my biggest drivers to become an astronaut.
12: Iron Man, Kokoro, how does that prepare the body for something with no finish line?
13: I would say it prepares the mind more than it prepares the body. I live right next to NDTV in Greater Kailash. In New Delhi.
12: What would the young man in India say if he could see you right now?
13: I'll be up there soon with you.
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21: 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By midday, the story can be very different. 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
12: Literally go from the man on the outside looking in now to the man on the inside looking out.
13: I think that was one of my biggest drivers to become an astronaut.
12: Iron Man, Kokoro, how does that prepare the body for something with no finish line?
13: I would say it prepares the mind more than it prepares the body. I live right next to NDTV in Greater Kailash in New Delhi.
12: What would the young man in India say if he could see you right now?
13: I'll be up there soon with you.
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0: Many of the nominees are extremely close together in terms of what they've done.
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14: These kind of awards and jury lineup, you are truly giving it the right weightage.
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0: Good evening and welcome to Nationwide at 6 on NDTV. I am Ankit Tyagi. Reckless rage, which has deadly consequences. You are just out with your family and suddenly there could be people. Those who are, I don't know, angry about what, but the road rage epidemic in our country is taking very dangerous proportions. That's the story that I'm going to focus my energies on in this bulletin. We'll also talk about the MP Waqf Board controversy. Now, non-Muslim members have been appointed to this, where the argument of the government is it's the first one to, in fact, implement the new Waqf Act, while the Supreme Court is still hearing and has stayed few contentious points, including appointment of members of other religion as far as the Waqf is concerned. We'll get you all those details, ladies and gentlemen. But let's begin with this breaking news, which is coming in at this moment from Ayodhya, where Champat Rai, the general secretary, the former general secretary of the Ram Janmabhoomi Trust, he has now taken a vow of silence. Day after his resignation, Champat Rai has penned a letter in which he has said will break silence only after the SIT report. But interestingly, yesterday, when the SIT, when this meeting took place, his resignation was accepted. And apart from that, there was a press conference and then a press release which was sent out. In this press release, a large section of the SIT report was included. Now, Champat Rai, in his letter, has also questioned how the confidential report of the SIT has been leaked. It has been made public. And he has now taken a vow of silence as well. I mean, it's some people would say it's quite convenient that Champat Rai has taken this vow of silence at the time when there are so many questions being raised. He should come out and answer rather than doing all this tamasha of, vow of silence. Let me very quickly go across at this moment to Akhilesh Sharma, my colleague, who is joining us with more details on this story. Akhilesh, the man who is at this moment in the eye of the storm, there are so many questions of Champat Rai that not only the SIT but common people would want to ask. He has conveniently taken a vow of silence and in his letter has also somewhere hit out at the trust for leaking the confidential SIT report.
1: That's correct, Ankit. In fact, he told very clearly that he will speak only once the final report of the special investigation team is completed and is out in the public. Only after that, he will break his silence and will put all the facts, the allegations which have been put on him in the Ram temple. He told me at yesterday's meeting, the SIT's interim report was, which was supposed to be a supremely confidential report, which was leaked in the meeting yesterday. But

0: fact that he's keeping quiet. But on the question of why he's not speaking, the four associates of Sampath Raj say very clearly that he has been cooperating with the investigating agencies. In fact, he has talked to the police officials who have spoken to him regarding all the allegations, and he has also spoken to the SIT officers. So he's not keeping quiet in that sense. What he's saying, what he told to his close associates, that in Hindi, what he said, told them that main apna daag lekar Ayodhya se nahi jaunga. So he wants to get rid of all these allegations before he leaves Ayodhya. He also mentioned in this handwritten letter that he was sent in 1991 to Ayodhya by the RSS, by the BHP, to dedicate his life to the Ram temple, and he has done so. And he will reply all the allegations one by one once the final report of the SIT is submitted.
1: You know, is there Akhilesh, a sense that Champat Rai is losing support within the RSS and the VHP? While, you know, yesterday it was said that we acknowledge the contribution that he has made as far as the Ram temple is concerned, but there are also, including lawyers, including general member of the public and political parties, those who have been asking Champat Rai to be interrogated much more thoroughly than he has been so far.
0: Ankit, Champat Rai was the general secretary of the trust, so in that capacity, he's responsible for whatever has happened. That's why the RSS has broken his silence. RSS general secretary has issued a very strong statement, though he did not mention Champat Rai, but the way Champat Rai was asked to resign is very clear that RSS wants to feel the responsibility. But on the Hindu Parishad, where he belongs to, is very clear in support to Champat Rai. They are saying that he should be given a chance to explain his position. That's why they are saying that he will not be removed from the position of the VHP office bearer. So he continues to be there in the VHP and he continues to get support of the VHP. But as far as the allegations of this grave nature are concerned, he has to come out in open and reply.
1: Akhilesh, thank you for joining us with all those details at this moment. This is an important story. We'll keep tracking this story as far as NDTV is concerned. Now, I want to move on to the other big focus this evening on Nationwide at 6. And it's appropriate that we are taking up this issue on Nationwide because this has, ladies and gentlemen, become some sort of a pandemic, to say the least. Reckless road rage. People are being beaten up, sometimes even to death. What's happening in our country? Why are there people who are running amok on the roads of our country with absolute impunity? A slight nudge on your car, somebody coming from the roadside, and if you question that, suddenly you are beaten up, whether it's your family or they don't care who you are. There will be goons, those who will get out and will use every means possible to intimidate. And why I'm saying that, I want to show you what has just happened in Bengaluru. It's in the Bengaluru-Mysuru highway. And this video has gone viral where a family, look at this, look at the number of people. A family is stopped on the highway. There are terrified kids inside. I mean, my heart goes out to them. I can't even imagine what will happen. It can happen to any of us. Look at this. These goons come. They forcefully open the door and they start beating that man mercilessly while his children, his wife and others in the family are crying, shouting, requesting for help. There are a few people who come out trying to, in fact, stop them. But this road rage incident has only, in fact, once again, shown the spotlight on the reckless law and order, on people, those who are trigger happy, on people, those who think that they can get away with anything. And this is just the latest example which happened on July 5th in Bengaluru, Karnataka, where the family with kids and the dash cam of a car which was driving behind them, in fact, caught this. Can we just play this full frame? Because what we are showing you, ladies and gentlemen, is a very worrying phenomenon in our country. Just take a look at that and just think it could be you in that car. And sometimes it's just on a small nudge. Sometimes it's just about overtaking. Sometimes it's just about somebody telling you about how you are driving. And that turns into this spree of people coming out and beating you mercilessly. They don't care if your family is driving with you. And it just seems that Bengaluru is more or less becoming some sort of a capital as far as road rage is concerned.

I want to play out this multi-window now, which will show you some different cases, all coming in from Karnataka. Just take a look at...

0: incident turned violent, leaving five people getting stabbed. Authorities in Karnataka are now facing growing concerns over road rage escalating into serious crimes. Why are we on such short fuse? And why does this keep happening again and again? These particular incidents are at this moment, which of course are coming from South India, but that's the only place where it is happening. Let's first listen into some reactions as far as this family is concerned, which was threatened, beaten up in this manner.
1: No, we have various mechanisms in place and we are immediately arresting the concerned. And whatever the 2-3 incidents which happened, in all the cases they have been arrested. But apart from the arrest, we are...
0: All right, my apologies, ladies and gentlemen. We'll have to cut out of that story. We'll take you straight to Indonesia, where Prime Minister Narendra Modi is speaking to the Indian diaspora at this moment. Listen in.
2: Asia ke sambandhon mein ek nayi urja, ek naya vishwas aur ek nayi gehrai aayi hai. 2018 mein bani hamari comprehensive strategic partnership aaj एक नई उड़ान ले रही है. हम डेवलपमेंट, सिक्योरिटी, 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पर होगा.
0: Right, so that was Prime Minister Narendra Modi speaking there. Let me very quickly, you know, cut back to the story that we were talking about. And this is a very important story, as I have been telling you, ladies and gentlemen, because anybody can fall prey to this kind of hooliganism on our roads. Why are these cases increasing? That's a big question. And this has created a serious concern as far as, you know, road rage is concerned. What I will do, I will first tell you how Bengaluru is becoming some sort of a road rage capital. Why is Bengaluru so angry is the question. Number one, congestion and endless traffic gridlocks. People are on the edge. You're spending precious hours of your life sitting in traffic jams. Growing impatience and commuters being very, very angry. Language barriers, minor issue, they flare up. It is peddled by, you know, all those kind of things. Weak deterrence and fear of consequences. That, having said that, I mean, it seems that that's all across. People think that if you beat somebody on the road, you can get away with it. Viral videos fueling copycat aggression as well. All your aggression comes out on the road only. Let me very quickly go across to my colleague Deepak Bopanna, first of all, who is joining us from Bengaluru at this moment. Deepak, you know, these are not good labels for any city to have, and I didn't want to do that, but Bengaluru and the cases that you keep highlighting from there, the Mercedes case, the taxi driver, the case that came out on the 5th where the family was assaulted, it is getting Bengaluru a very infamous tag of becoming the road rage capital of India.
3: Well, yes, road rage, of course, is a phenomenon that we see in most urban cities. Like you said, many contributing factors, including, you know, be it traffic, be it long hours at work, and then, you know, having to get stuck again in the traffic snarls, and then leading to minor accidents, and that escalating further. In Bengaluru, we see a lot of cases because most of the, cars in particular have dash cams, and this lands up capturing most of these instances. In probably it is a phenomenon that happens in a lot of places, but probably does not get the kind of attention because not all the time are mobile phones out. But nowadays you see a lot of people, whenever there is altercations, that they shoot that on the mobile phone, upload it on social media, and soon of course it's going viral. In the last week alone, we've seen multiple instances from the state of Karnataka, one coming from Indranagar in Bengaluru, the other again from the city itself, and two others, one in the Bangalore Mysore Highway and one in Mysuru itself. And all of these are very minor incidents where...

0: A small conversation could have ended the matter, but we've seen it escalate into physical fist fights, attacks, and much more. So that's the sad part. Things that can be sorted out with regular conversations are turning and escalating themselves into fist fights on the streets of Bengaluru. The police are saying whenever they come across instances like this, immediately action is taken. People are brought to book, and they're not taking this lightly, and they want to ensure that patrolling, of course, is increased as well. And we spoke to the commissioner of Bengaluru, who was reiterating what I've just mentioned. So we'll really have to see whether all of this will serve as a deterrent, or whether stricter laws will have to be brought in against people who indulge in road rage.
1: Deepak, thank you so much for joining us with all those details. It's shameful what has happened. I mean, I keep seeing this video, which we are playing on loop at this moment here. The terrified children, in fact, shouting, asking for mercy for their father. Nobody should go through this. No family should go through this kind of a video or this kind of an incident. But if you thought that this is a phenomena exclusive to Bengaluru, think again. Let me show you another video. And this comes from the national capital and brings you absolute national shame. This video, which came yesterday itself, is from an area called Preetvihar. And why is this one even more shocking? You will see that in a road rage incident, these brutes are beating a family. You will see that man holding his head. They are being beaten up. The police van is standing right there. Look at that. These two cops are busy making video instead of intervening, instead of helping the family, instead of helping or trying to, in fact, ensure that peace is brokered there. This incident in the Preetvihar area at that moment, the police van is standing. It tells you two things. A, there is absolutely no fear of the police. Two men in khaki, a PCR van standing there. People don't care. Right next to the PCR van, in fact, on the bonnet of that PCR van, somebody has been pushed and he's been beaten up. And on the other hand, now FIR, counter FIR has been registered by the police. So, khana purti, as you say in Hindi, they are just, in fact, filling the papers and getting away with it. Shouldn't the police have immediately, in fact, intervened in this? What is the police for, if not for the protection of the citizens? And that's the big question, ladies and gentlemen. Is it time for absolute zero tolerance? Is it time for zero tolerance? Because, you know, we can talk about the psychological reasons, but nothing, no matter how short your fuse is, it does not justify any kind of violence. Look at this. A person is being thrown on the bonnet of that police van and has been beaten, and the policemen, two of them, busy shooting instead of, in fact, intervening. Is there time for a stricter law? Because what does the law currently say? Let me just play that out for you. What does the law in this country say as far as rash driving or road rage cases are concerned? This comes under rash or negligent driving, BNS section 281. And you can get up to 6 months of jail or fine or both. And now framed as non-bailable under the BNS. So if you are caught beating somebody up, that's non-bailable as far as this case is concerned. The police can also use the section 106, death by negligence, if somebody, God forbids, dies in this. Up to 2 years of jail, up to 10 years if the driver has fled the scene or the people, those who were involved, killed somebody. Voluntary causing hurt, BNS 115 section, can also be used, up to 1 year in jail or fine up to 10,000 rupees or both. And hurt by dangerous weapon. If you've seen that taxi driver was wielding a iron rod in one of the videos, a vehicle itself can count as a weapon. We have seen many videos, people losing it, using their vehicles to ram somebody. Up to 3 years in jail or fine or both in this case as well. Now, the question is, ladies and gentlemen, another section that can be brought in is criminal intimidation, BNS 351. Threats alone are punishable even without contact, up to 2 years in jail or fine or both. So there are provisions in the law, attempt to murder cases, if somebody is using their vehicle deliberately to ram or harm somebody, it can lead up to life imprisonment. But why is it that despite all these cases, is there the lack of the police to, in fact, use these stringent cases? That remains a big question. Let me very quickly go across at this moment to see what we can change Let me go across to former top cop, IPS officer, Lieutenant Governor of Delhi, of Goa, I beg your pardon. Kiran Bedi is joining me at this moment. Thank you so much, ma'am, for speaking to us. We are also being joined by Dr. Deepak Raheja. He's a senior psychiatrist, director, chief at the Hope Care India. Thank you so much to you as well. Ma'am, I want to understand from you first, and especially let me bring your attention to this case in Prithvihar before we generalize it. There are cops standing there, two policemen standing there with the phones in their hand, while in front of them, people are being beaten up. Shouldn't the policemen intervene? Isn't that their first job, safety of the citizens?
2: It also shows that the police is having no deterrence effect. The presence of the police is not at all a deterrent effect. We always want immediate response from the police. We want the police control room. But the fact that they are present, fortunately they are present, it also shows two things. A, the ineffectiveness, the way the police is enforcing its presence. Secondly, the policemen, the people around are having no deterrent effect, having cops present there. So both are, police is being ineffective, and the public is not at all recognizing the presence of the police to be an effective deterrence. Again, deterrence on both sides.
1: Kiranji, let me ask you this, ma'am.
2: No impact. So means the presence of the police is having no impact when it should have acted as a prevention. And it would have enforced the law. All they needed to do was get hold of the person who is being violent or who is enraged. Get hold of him. That's it. Why did they not do this? Because they don't probably get involved. They've become onlookers. The policemen are not supposed to be onlookers. They're supposed to be intervening proactively. And the presence of the police should have acted as a prevention for the rage, absolutely, which was increasing. So it should have acted as a dampening and a controlling effect, which did not have. The fault lies here, the way the police has responded to a situation which is right before its eyes. Now, how do you correct that? Because many situations we say, where's the police? Police isn't around. But here the police is there. Why is it not leading to prevention? Which means that these men who are in a uniform are not trained in these kinds of simulations. They need to be trained in these kinds of simulation exercises. Ki aapke samne ye ho raha hai, aapko kaise respond karoge? Kaise karoge? I think that's lacking. They probably are, the policemen seem to be also at sea. They do not know what to do, how to get intervened. And they're probably afraid that if they get involved into this rage, they too might get boxed. Could be, they too may get boxed. So I think the lack of enforcement, lack
1: Kiranji,
2: of knowing
1: can I ask you this?
2: How to respond to
1: do
2: the
1: you
2: situation.
1: Do you think, so one part, of course, as you very, very lightly mentioned in this video particularly, that the deterrence, the respect of the khaki, of the
2: both
1: policemen
2: ways
1: being there, that seems to be absolutely zero. Number two, is there also, ma'am, a need to relook on how we tackle these road rage cases? Because, you know, why is it that people with so much impunity driving on the road can think that, you know, I can get out, beat somebody and get away with it?
2: Ankit, today driving on the road is exasperating. We are all driving bumper to bumper. And the kind of heat, the kind of climate changes, whether it's hugely raining, whether it's very hot outside, very humid outside, the climate change is also having an effect. But the road is itself generating a lot of heat and stress. It's raising a lot of stress because we're all driving bumper to bumper to bumper. And now, fortunately, the policeman is present here. But what happens if in such a situation, police just cannot even arrive? Because where does the vehicle coming from? Where is the road left, road space left for a police vehicle to come and intervene? Here, the police is present and has not acted upon. Imagine a situation where it's already bumper to bumper. Where would the police control room van come from? I think we need to use more and more of drone technology. Lot of drone, let the drones watch it and catch it up on the kid. Because when there's no space left on, today, the driving on the roads today itself is stress creation.
1: Yes, absolutely. Dr. Raheja, can I bring you in at this moment and understand from you, why are we on such short fuse, sir? So many people And all this aggression, no matter what is happening in your life, all this aggression coming out on

0: the road, minor incidents, you know, somebody trying to overtake, a small nudge, jumping red light, all this becomes in life-threatening situations.
1: Ankit, I feel it is an amalgamation of a few things. To begin with, I think our frustration tolerance is going low. We are living in an increasingly pressed environment, like Ms. Bedi was saying, just being driving in these situations that we drive can be extremely demanding. The other, you know, climatic conditions, the kind of work pressures we deal with, the kind of financial pressures we deal with, the kind of social pressures we deal with, they all amalgamate to shape up our mental health, getting us on a very, very sensitive short fuse. And I think somewhere at the back of our mind, even during that state of emotional dysregulation, when the adrenaline is in pumping and, you know, you're governed by your impulses and emotional discontrol, I think somewhere at the back of our mind, at the unconscious, subconscious level, that knowledge, that awareness subconsciously that I can get away with it. So I think it has to be a consistent program where you will attune people to a better mental health, but I think also a state of lawlessness, like the pictures that you, the videos that you showed are very disturbing, where the PCR is right there and people don't seem to give a damn about it, you know. So I think that punishment needs, rather than it being severe, because if it's very severe, then I think police also is humane. So they retract from implementing those punishments and they let you get away with warnings. But if it's consistent, it is more important. If it is consistent, then it instills a fear, and it has to be a combination of, lawful implementation of, yes, the consequences, and also control on your impulses that brings about
0: Niranjee,
1: a better control.
0: You said, there are so many factors. Of course, our roads, the congestion, so and so forth, work pressure, people are spending so much time on the road, not spending enough time with their family because of of those reasons. But that is not an excuse to, you know, in Delhi, you know it, ma'am, how many, every other vehicle will have a cricket bat or a hockey stick. That has become a self-security sort of a measure that people employ these days. Something that you carry around. And anything that happens, people just come out and try and, use their force, use whatever weapon they can to try and send across a message. Is there also a time to relook of how we are giving driving licenses? What is happening with the way the people are driving on the roads, ma'am?
2: Ankit, we are looking for good administration. We're looking for coordinated governance. All agencies to converge for road safety, right? Where's the convergence? Do we have a convergence? Now, this man, this policeman, was busy recording. I saw one of them who's trying to record the evidence of what's happening because he thinks he needs it. He thinks he needs it. That is for his protection to plead his case is what happened. Now, question is, somebody else needs to be recording. I think we now need to have our cameras, whatever systems we have, whether it's a driving license, etc., we need to come under a watch. We don't have a choice now. All the roads have to be under a watch, a camera watch. And so should this policeman be on a body camera so that while he's intervening, he is, and then he also knows who is he dealing with. And then also take him into custody for a driving license confiscation. See, you are looking for a very coordinated action now. This road rage is now becoming rage. You are dealing with rage, which is leading to road rage. But this rage is now present in these kind of very stressed out circumstances when you are also driving on the road. So driving license, suspension of driving license, spot fining. Remember earlier you used to have mobile magistrates. Mobile magistrates used to drive in completely and then take the person into custody straight away. And then I think maybe we need mobile courts, because by the time you reach the court and it travels, it takes years. Why not go for a mobile courts now and straight away find them, take away their license by the magistrate, not the police. The magistrate is in the vehicle. So I think what we really need is mobile traffic courts with the drone technology. While the drone is linked with the control room, drone takes the evidence anyway. And we also have mobile magistrates to take away their license confiscate their vehicle and take them to custody.
0: Absolutely. Dr. Raheja, you know, can I ask you for some advice? If you are driving on the roads, we have seen what can happen. A small thing can trigger somebody. You don't know what the other person sitting in the other vehicle is going through or is in what mental state, what weapon is he carrying, where is he coming from. Is there some sort of advice that you would want to give people, those who are driving on the roads of Delhi or anywhere across in the country?
1: I think it's important to go easy. I think some time back, Delhi police, at least I'm aware, they came up with a strategy where on the traffic signal, the red light, they would write the word relax. This basically comes from a psychological principle that two emotions that are exactly opposite of each other cannot coexist. So it's important at that point to not let your emotional brain take over, to keep your impulses under control, remind yourself of the consequences. Do not try to run after people, get out of the car, start shouting, let the adrenaline take over. It's important to be calm. Please remember that your safety is more important than trying to square up and show to the other person that he's right or wrong. If it's not totally important and if you don't feel secure, do not get out of the car. Just stay in the car. It's okay. A dent, a bump in the car is better than a dent or bump in your body or on your head. So, you know, people right. are on very short fuse. Let's not generalize and get too worried about what's happening, because largely people are safe. There is governance. There is lawfulness. But it's important for us to be mindful of our own safety and security.
0: Yes.
1: So let not rage take over. Let your prefrontal cortex, which is assigned with rational thinking, be the predominant one that makes the decision.
0: And I always keep telling everybody there is nothing, few minutes won't make a difference, not worth your life. You don't know what other person is thinking and what they can do. While you are speaking, ma'am, there is a breaking news, in fact, on this road rage, one other case which is coming in from Guwahati at this moment. Can I just quickly tell our viewers what is happening there in Guwahati? A road rage case, in fact, which was registered just a couple of days back. The accused have been sent to 14-day judicial remand. The police has arrested another key accused. He also has been sent to judicial remand. The police have seized the SUV that the accused were using at the time of this incident. We are playing that video out of that road rage. And I would also urge all of you, ladies and gentlemen, if you have the means, get a dash cam. It is very, very important these days to record the kind of incident or to record the sequence of events, as far as it's happening. Look at that. This is what happened in Guwahati. Once again, the infamous Thar vehicle. These people came out, blocked a car, and then over a minute, in fact, just a bumper to bumper, some sort of a scratch, these people lost their temper and beat up this person who was in the other vehicle. Now they have been arrested by the police, and I'm happy that an example is being made out of them. Kiranji, these people are now being sent on judicial custody. Vehicle have been seized. Do you think that more examples need to be made out of such people so that there is some deterrence? People know that you can't beat up people on road and get away with it.
2: I think the larger message should be winning an argument is never worth risking your life. We need to pass on. Don't try and win an argument, because it's seriously not worth risking your life. So don't try and win an argument on the road. It will not help you. So don't try. Just connect with the police and law enforcement as soon as possible. Don't get into an argument. It's not worth risking your life. So I think that's these kind of messages we'll have to keep giving. But now it's not road rage. It is the rage within, wherever anybody is, the person. Because the environment is very stressful. The traffic today, driving on the roads today is highly stressful.
0: Absolutely.
2: And because we don't have lane culture.
0: Yep.
2: People are not, we don't have lanes because we are just zigzagging to find our way. So you see, as I told you, driving on the road itself is generating rage and stress.
0: Absolutely.
2: The question
0: advice that both of you have given, and especially what you said, there is no argument worth your life, ladies and gentlemen. Go back to your children. It's all right. I mean, nothing drastic will happen if you, in fact, don't get into an argument.

0: with somebody. There are some people, those who are of criminal mind, they are out there. So it's better to avoid unnecessary confrontation. Thank you so much to both of you for joining me. Let me go across to Ratnadeep Chaudhary, my colleague, who's joining me on the phone line with more details on this. Ratnadeep, the Chief Minister has also tweeted just, you know, if I'm not mistaken, today itself for some clarification as far as this case is concerned. It has generated a lot of outrage with the way this man was assaulted, you know, on the road. What are we hearing from the police now?
1: Well, a short while back, there was a press conference held at the Guwahati Police Headquarters where the Joint Commissioner of Police has told NDTV on record that the two accused, they had arrested two accused, the key accused, the man who is seen in the video punching the other person in this road rage case. The police says that the incident is of Sunday night and they collected the CCTV footage. The vehicle was identified. It was an SUV. It was seized. The owner of the vehicle was arrested, which is the man, the key accused, and he, along with another person who is seen in the video helping him in the assault, have been were produced at the Chief Judicial Magistrate Court in Guwahati this evening, and they have been both sent to judicial remand. In fact, the Guwahati police has also alerted all the police stations in its jurisdiction that no cases of road rage should be allowed and should be immediately dealt with, given the fact that this case was taken up by police only after when there was a social media outcry over this video, and even the Chief Minister had to intervene. He actually disassociated any links of the ruling BJP with this key accused. Initially, some of the social media handles did link him to the BJP, but the Chief Minister denied this, but said that there would be zero tolerance in Assam as far as road rage is concerned.
0: Right. I'm hoping that, you know, there is zero tolerance across the country. Any brute on the road who thinks that beating up people is the way to get ahead should be taken to task and example be made out of them. Thank you so much, Ratnadeep, for joining us with all those details. Another breaking news coming in at this moment on the massive outcry, political pot shots on the ethanol percentages, ethanol mixing. Minister of Petroleum Hardeep Puri has now, in fact, once again spoken. He has said that there is no controversy. Over 22 million vehicles are on the road. No difficulty in regularly serviced cars. Working on this for the last 3.5 years, and tests have been conducted. He's specifically speaking about the E20, 20% ethanol mixing as far as petrol is concerned. He has all said that we have spoken to all stakeholders. Misrepresentation is taking place as far as ethanol is concerned. Remember, there are many people, those who are outraged, questions being raised on the timing or how much time has been spent on, in fact, all these tests. Let's listen in to what the minister said.
2: There is some misrepresentation allowed. Controversy to it, dekhiye. There are 20 lakh four-wheelers using that fuel on the road. There are the automobile manufacturers. There are the people who service the cars. They all say there is no difficulty. Now, why this sudden interest? Look, we have been on E15 for the last 3.5 years. We have been on E20 since April of last year. So April 25 to April 26 is already 1 year. Then we are already another 5 months after that. If it is somebody suggesting that hum jaldi se E25 ja rahe hain, we have made it clear, we are doing tests. Those tests will take time.
0: Right. So the center is now trying its best to clear the air as far as the debate over ethanol blending is concerned. Remember, the minister had to come out and speak after there has been not just a lot of people, not just the political leaders like Arvind Kejriwal taking on the government on this, but also a lot of people on social media and across those who have raised concerns. Amid reports suggesting a rollout of E25, ethanol blending of 25% in petrol, the government sources have said no decision has been taken yet to increase the ethanol blending beyond E20. Officials insist any future move to E25 will happen only after scientific testing and technical validation and not on the basis of speculation. The government has also said that there is no need for consumers to worry about E20, which has already been in use for, as Hardeep Puri said, since last year after extensive testing. But if you compare this to other countries, those who are actually using E20, they are giving an option. for people to use, whether it's E10, E15, E20, or they have, in fact, done this over a long period of time. Let's listen in to some reactions.
3: Ethanol blended petrol is in the interest of the Indian middle class. It is in the interest of the Indian farmers. It is in the interest of India's strategic autonomy. It will reduce India's import bill by 1,90,000 crore. It will provide 1,90,000 crore to Indian farmers. It's a blatant lie that an ethanol blended petrol car has to undergo more maintenance. In the last 3 years, every year more than 20 crore two-wheelers and more than 20 lakh four-wheelers are already running on ethanol blended petrol. The truth of the matter is that ethanol blended petrol has increased the per ton price that the maize farmer gets from 1200 rupees to 2400 rupees. The truth is that the Indian middle class in its own vehicle will suffer 40% less carbon emission and will have more acceleration in the vehicle. Do not get into the fake news of the Congress ecosystem and some individuals. The only truth on ethanol blended petrol is it's in the interest of Indian middle class, it's in the interest of environment, it's in the interest of reducing India's farm import bill, and it is in the interest of Indian farmers.
0: That's what the BJP has been trying to hammer, that, you know, it is the interest of everybody. But a lot of people are speaking about the choice and also about whether, you know, there is acceptance that it reduces the mileage. Does it have any damage impact on your vehicle? That is something that the company should come out and clarify. But why is ethanol blending taking place in the first place? It is to, of course, reduce the crude oil burden. As far as the country is concerned, it saves foreign exchange, lowers greenhouse gas emission, creates new income source for the farmers. That's the reason for ethanol blending. I don't think that there are questions about whether it should be used or not, but the question is about whether the people, those who are using it, the general public, should be given a choice rather than them being told that this is exactly what they will have to use. All right, we'll take a very quick break at this moment and come back with much more on the other side of Nationwide at 6. Stay tuned.

0: films that made you fangirl, art that made it to the gram, and trends that kept us with the program. Let's get it. Hello and welcome to a brand new show. I am your host Mayank Chaudhary and this is Limelight.
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10: Your first move sets the day, and in markets, being early is the edge. The edge begins the night before.
11: Welcome back, ladies and gentlemen. The contentious WUCK bill, in fact, which the Supreme Court, some sections of it had been stayed by the Supreme Court, is once again back in the conversation after Madhya Pradesh Chief Minister Mohan Yadav on Sunday reorganized the state WUCK board, incorporating two Hindu members in the WUCK board. Now, they claim that this new board formed under the WUCK Amendment Act 25 is the first state-level WUCK board in the country to have Hindu members. The official said a gazette notification has been issued appointing Sanwar Patel as the chairman of the 10-member Madhya Pradesh WUCK board. Manoj Malpani, all right, I've just been told that Prime Minister Narendra Modi is speaking in Indonesia. Let's listen in.
12: Brothers and sisters, Salamat Malam. Namaskar. Vanakkam. 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

0: know, the family, that she should promptly be shifted to another hospital. Now, that has reportedly angered a lot of people, and that led to this skirmish between the hospital authorities and, you know, people who were fighting on behalf of the family. That also included a Shinde Shiv Sena corporator named Ramesh Mhatre. Ramesh Mhatre's men then allegedly assaulted the doctors. They assaulted three doctors, including a female doctor and at least two other hospital nurses as well. Now, as soon as this event unfolded and as soon as the CCTV footage was out, the local authorities there, the local hospital authorities, they started protesting, considering that this is not a one-off incident, according to them. Such kind of incidents, especially when there is a political influence of the other patients or of the people who come to take services of the hospital is present, that is when the hospital authorities are bullied. And the fact that this is a government hospital with the CCTV footage now available, a lot of questions are being asked to the Shinde Sena corporator. At the moment, while it is also, you know, a civic issue, considering that the Maharashtra Association for Regional Doctors have announced that they might start a protest on this particular issue soon. Several OPDs were kept closed today throughout the day in different parts of Dombivli region. Other than that, the fact that there is an involvement of a corporator from the ruling dispensation has also given a political colour to this entire incident.
1: Absolutely.
0: Wherein Shiv Sena UBT leader Anand Dubey has stated that if those in the power themselves are abusing the power in such a way, then what can be expected of the other people? So what started as a small skirmish between the hospital authorities and the people who had come there, you know, to get the woman treated, has now also become one of the political slugfest points here in Maharashtra. Back to the studio.
1: Right, Anuj, Maharashtra has been politically quite volatile in the last few weeks. I'm sure this would also bring a lot of activity in the Shiv Sena UBT camp, like you rightly pointed out. Anand Dubey has spoken about it. So thank you so much for joining us. This is quite a critical incident that has happened. Thank you, Anuj, for joining us with those details. Moving on to the other focus stories on the other side of this break. It's time for a short break. More news and updates on the other side.

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1: These are kind of awards and jury lineup, you're truly giving it the right weightage.
2: The eminent juries who are here, and that itself speaks for the commitment towards highlighting the advantage which India is having. What I'm looking for in this is that we should be awarding companies and individuals who have focused not only on growth, but also on bringing good governance.
3: Be part of the jury and vote on the people, the men, the women, the companies in India who have the right stuff. Is a great opportunity for us.
0: Who will earn India's top business honors? 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
6: 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I am your host, Mayank Chaudhary, and this is Limelight.
8: 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A lot of it. That is why we separate the news that is urgent and important for you from what is not. News that influences outcomes across markets, policy, and the corridors of power. At 6 p.m., we turn our attention to the critical conversations that matter. I'm Vikram Oza, bringing you The Big Question, Monday to Thursday at 6 p.m.
9: Literally go from the man on the outside looking in now to the man on the inside looking out.
10: I think that was one of my biggest drivers to become an astronaut.
9: Iron Man, Kokoro, how does that prepare the body for something with no finish line?
10: I would say it prepares the mind more than it prepares the body. I live right next to NDTV in Greater Kailash in New Delhi.
9: What would the young man in India say if he could see you right now?
10: I'll be up there soon with you.
11: या नमकीन चाहे जैसे खाओ 100% सूजी से बनी आर प्योर व मिसली स्वादिष्ट सेहतमंद हर रोज
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16: Welcome back. Let me tell you what is the latest in Tamil Nadu. In a significant development, in fact, a setback for the DMK, the Supreme Court today not only declined to entertain the party's plea in the Karur stampede matter, but openly questioned whether the top court was being drawn into a political contest. Now, the court has also asked how a political rival could seek impeachment in a case where a court-monitored CBI investigation was already underway. The judges, in fact, cautioned against the Supreme Court being turned into a political forum. The context here is, of course, the September 27th, 2025 Karur rally stampede that killed 41 people, also injured 142 persons. Now, the Supreme Court had earlier transferred the investigation to the CBI and it had also ordered that it be monitored by a three-member supervisory committee headed by a former Supreme Court judge. Justice Rastogi was given this responsibility, but the political question here is unavoidable. It continues to play out even after polls. Let's take a look at some reactions.
17: When the three-member committee is empowered with all
7: all aspects, including with regard to the matters incidental, ancillary. So the Supreme Court, after these directions were pointed out, Supreme Court felt that you have an appropriate remedy to work out before the appropriate authority. Apart from that, Mr. R.S. Bharati has already pointed out in his petition that he is going to move a contempt petition for the speeches of Thiru Adavarjana, the Honorable Minister. So the Supreme Court pointed out it. So therefore, under these circumstances, the DMK has withdrawn the petition, one, to move the committee, number two is to pursue the contempt remedy.
15: What the Supreme Court has asked is different, and our petition was based on a different concept. They say our petition was based on the charges made against us by some of the ministers in the cabinet. But there, the Supreme Court had taken only one account, that we are stopping Vijay's visit to Karur, which we cannot do. As a chief minister, he has the right, that apart. We will make the fresh petition in a different way.
17: Okay. Don't you think this is a setback for DMK?
15: It's not a setback. Okay. See, when the court views the matter in a different way, and that way is also reasonable, how can we oppose it? We will go it in a different way.
18: And Mr. Adavarjana makes such a statement that he has got to set, that it is the DMK with the help of police persons killed. What is the proof he has? Why is he making such reckless statements? We understand your frustration that you are not able to get a majority, and this Karur case hangs as a specter above you. We understand that. But the kind of language, the kind of statements they make gives people an understanding that they are trying to intimidate the witnesses there.
16: But with that, it's time for a short break. More news and updates on the other side.

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11: 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Trades, trends, the moves that matter. 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
12: Literally go from the man on the outside looking in, now to the man on the inside looking out.
13: I think that was one of my biggest drivers to become an astronaut.
12: Iron Man, Kokoro, how does that prepare the body for something with no finish line?
13: I would say it prepares the mind more than it prepares the body. I live right next to NDTV in Greater Kailash in New Delhi.
12: What would that young man in India say if he could see you right now?
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0: picks for the commitment towards highlighting the advantage which India is having. What I am looking for in this is that we should be awarding companies and individuals who have focused not only on growth but also on bringing good governance.
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3: Literally go from the man on the outside looking in now to the man on the inside looking out.
4: I think that was one of my biggest drivers to become an astronaut.
3: Iron Man, Kokoro, how does that prepare the body for something with no finish line?
4: I would say it prepares the mind more than it prepares the body. I live right next to NDTV in Greater Kailash in New Delhi.
3: What would the young man in India say if he could see you right now?
4: I'll be up there soon with you.
5: या नमकीन चाहे जैसे खाओ 100% सूजी से बनी आर प्योर व मिसली स्वादिष्ट सेहतमंद हर रोज।
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9: I'm delighted to be chairing a committee of such distinguished fellow businessmen, bankers. It's just lovely to be back on this NDTV jury. I have been a fan of NDTV for a long time.
10: Many of the nominees are extremely close.
11: Welcome back. On a day the district of Wayanad in Kerala was struck by a landslide triggered by continuous rainfall, Kerala Agriculture Minister T. Siddiq has now alleged that the Wayanad landslide was completely man-made. It was not a natural disaster, that's what he has said. And this after an emergency meeting was convened between him and V.D. Satishan, the Chief Minister of the state. Mr. Siddiq has claimed that repeated warnings over disposal of excavated mud from an under-construction tunnel project were completely ignored. According to the minister, the debris from the tunnel drilling was dumped unscientifically without adequate safety measures, despite instructions to remove them and concerns raised in multiple review meetings. He also said that local residents have complained about altered water flow and that 8 vulnerable families were supposed to be rehabilitated, but those instructions have not been implemented. 6 people have been injured and admitted to a hospital in Wayanad, while rescue operations are still underway. Fire force and district authorities are also carrying out these rescue operations to see if more people remain trapped. With that, it's time for a short break. More news and update. Let's do this on the other side.

0: आप अपना देख लो।
1: Literally go from the man on the outside looking in now to the man on the inside looking out.
2: I think that was one of my biggest drivers to become an astronaut.
1: Iron Man, Kokoro, how does that prepare the body for something with no finish line?
2: I would say it prepares the mind more than it prepares the body. I live right next to NDTV in Greater Kailash. In New Delhi.
1: What would the young man in India say if he could see you right now?
2: I'll be up there soon with you.
3: 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A lot of it. That is why we separate the news that is urgent and important for you from what is not. News that influences outcomes across markets, policy, and the corridors of power. At 6 p.m., we turn our attention to the critical conversations that matter. I'm Vikram Oza, bringing you The Big Question, Monday to Thursday at 6 p.m.
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10: या नमकीन चाहे जैसे खाओ 100% सूजी से बनी आर प्योर वर्मिसली स्वादिष्ट सेहतमंद हर रोज
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7: 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I have been a fan of NDTV for a long time.
11: Many of the nominees are extremely close together in terms of what they've done.
12: Gender parity to be reflected.
9: Good evening and welcome. Thanks very much for joining us here on NDTV. I'm Padmaja Joshi, and as always, on every story they're talking about that matters to you, the buck stops here. And our top story today is something that all of us are wondering about. Is ethanol blended petrol corroding our vehicles? Is it damaging our vehicles? Or is this only fear mongering? What really are the facts? Because this literally affects each one of us. That's our top story. We will also talk about where the Ram Mandir, the action taken in the Ram Mandir temple donation theft. Is it enough? Is it enough to allay the worries, the suspicion of all the devotees? As Gurumurthy is going to be joining me live on the show in just a bit. But like I said, that burning question that is on everyone's mind. Is the ethanol blended petrol, E20

0: Running in your tank, safe for your vehicle, beyond a mileage drop. And is that mileage drop also sizable? Are there larger concerns about impact on engines and other vehicle components? And if you own a car bought before April 2023, this question may be even more relevant because E20 compatibility certification became mandatory only after that. So if I put this E20 in my car, which was bought before 2023, am I going to suffer even greater damage? Are the two even compatible across India? Millions of consumers are asking similar questions as the rollout of E20 petrol sparks a wider debate. And of course, a lot of those fears are also exacerbated by a lot of fear-mongering, a lot of rumor-mongering that is happening as well. The government, however, is continuing to allay those fears. Assurances have been given periodically that there is no reason for concern. This is a practice worldwide. It's completely safe. Plenty of consultations have been done, and the consumer is going to be put right front and center of the policy. As India looks ahead towards higher ethanol blending targets in the future, Petroleum Minister today clarified that there is no rush towards E25, and that will be introduced only after satisfactory scientific tests are done. Those tests are currently underway, and similar tests were performed for E20 as well. Major automobile manufacturers have also backed the government's ethanol roadmap, citing studies including the 2021 report of Automotive Research Association of India, or the ARAI. But the thing is that the same report, which recommended rollout of E20, had also concluded that using the fuel in E10 compliant vehicles did show deterioration in rubber parts of the fuel system. So for consumers, now there are genuine concerns, there are genuine questions, but there are also plenty of unfounded fears which are being circulated on social media. Tonight, on The Buck Stops Here, we separate facts from fear and ask the big question, is ethanol a game changer for India's energy security or a very big gamble that is being played on us?
1: हम जल्दी से E25 जा रहे हैं अरे वी हैव मेड इट क्लियर वी आर डूइंग टेस्ट्स दोस टेस्ट्स विल टेक टाइम वंस द रिपोर्ट्स ऑफ दोस टेस्ट्स आर इन वी विल इवैल्यूएट दोस देन वी विल टॉक टू द स्टेक होल्डर्स वी विल 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E85, and that E85 will take a little bit of time because new petrol pumps and all will come in. Yeah. So this is the situation.
2: कल मैं चिट्ठी लिखूंगा इनको सबको, इन तीनों कंपनियों को जिन्होंने झूठ बोला, और उनसे कहूंगा भी आपका ओनर मैनुअल तो ये कहता है, और आप ये कहते हो, लिखित में दे दो कि अगर किसी गाड़ी की, तुम्हारी गाड़ी की, 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
0: Alright, so all of those questions, very legit, and to answer them, we are joined today, and we also encourage our viewers, by the way, to call in if you have any such questions, any experiences that you want to share. Vikram Gaur, editor of Automo, is joining us, along with Sanjay Jha, political analyst. Tushar Gupta, also a political analyst. Shazia Ilmi is here to defend the government. She's a spokesperson of the BJP. But I'm going to ask the first question to my colleague here, the auto editor at NDTV, Siddharth Sharma. Siddharth, specific question. Is it doing damage to my car parts, E20 blended petrol?
3: Well, over the years, yes, it will damage your vehicle because this is a blend which is, slightly rushed by the government, I would say. Hmm. Right? It's not like foolproof, but hey, if you're maintaining your vehicle, you know, on a timely manner, you're filling up fuel and you're not keeping it standstill, you would not see that kind of corrosion there as well.
0: Okay, let me rephrase. Is it vastly more damaging than regular petrol?
3: Not really.
0: So then what's the problem?
3: The problem is that it's been a little rushed. It's not like that the fuel is not going to, run your vehicle. You need to have like certain kind of running on your vehicle. You can't keep it standstill. still for a long time, because ethanol and petrol will separate, and that is where, you know, the water component corrodes parts inside it. Hmm. That is where the sludge may get penetrated into it. But it's E20 right now, Padmaja. The cars are capable of you know, handling more than E20 as well. You know, these cars are built not ki we've put like E10 fuel on it, and you put E20 and it's not going to be like they're not going to be able to run.
0: So the fear is that any vehicle that was bought before 2023 and is E10 compliant but will get damaged by E20, that's an unfounded fear.
3: Well, over the time, yes, it will get damaged. You know, like, I'm not saying that it's not going to get damaged. Corrosion will occur, right? Because...
0: But that's true of any car and any petrol.
3: Exactly, exactly. So the key idea over here is maintain your vehicles. In India, you know, as you rightly pointed out, fear-mongering is a lot of people don't maintain their cars, don't even maintain their regular fuel cars. Mm. And everybody drives differently. So, you know, fuel efficiency drop claims are also something which are subjective. You may like to drive conservatively. I may like to drive aggressively. My fuel efficiency on the same vehicle would be different than yours. And so would be the wear and tear of parts. Mm. You know, like, I may utilize my tires, say, for example, in 10,000 kilometers because I'm gunning on every red light.
0: No, but that is true, again, of every kind of fuel. Very simply put, compared to regular petrol, all things remaining the same, all things, you know, being comparable, I'm a good driver, I'm a safe driver, I maintain my car, I maintain my tires, I do regular servicing, can E20 be said to be vastly different or vastly damaging to my vehicle as compared to regular petrol?
3: Not vastly. Vastly is a, I would say, a very huge term that you've used over here. Slightly different, yes.
0: Slightly different or slightly damaging?
3: Slightly different, I would say. Not damaging. Not damaging that much. It will damage, but the years that it'll take to damage the vehicle in the same scenario that you put in would be a long term. Say, for example, if petrol damages your vehicle in 10 years, maybe, you know, you're putting ethanol E20 time and time and time again, maybe 7-8 years.
0: Okay. Sanjay Chha, how much of it is genuine concern and how much of it is exaggeration? For example, and I will quote the specific example of Manish Kashyap. His was the video that went viral, and he's saying things like, ki meri kaadi se kachra nikal raha hai, ye dekhiye, isme 80% ethanol dal diya hai. He gave the example of his vehicle, which was a Toyota Hi-Cross. And then he said, after 10,000 kilometers, I serviced it, and within a few days, it broke down again. Now, all industry experts are saying that there is no verifiable data, there is no actual research which backs up these claims.
4: Padmaja, good evening to you and to the panelists on your program. I will make two substantive points. I heard Siddharth speak, and I think he was pretty eloquent on his mastery of the subject. But there are two valid issues that need to be discussed. Point number one is that I think largely most of the experts have agreed that the fuel efficiency will decline. I don't think that is a matter of dispute anymore. Now, the question is what percentage? Now, I have heard that it can be as high. I'm not going to exaggerate to 30%, but I've heard anywhere between 12 to 15% is possible. Now, think about the ordinary people who are using two-wheelers and passenger cars already paying through their nose on oil prices. Mr. Modi's government over the last 12 years has not done mark-to-market pricing. Mm. So when the prices went up, they charged more to the people watching your program. But when the prices came down, the same benefit was never given to the common man. Point number one. Point number two, shouldn't the consumer be given a choice that you can either have the blended and or you can have the normal petrol? And the reason why I say that is because people then know that their vehicle is compliant, or how old is their vehicle, and they are aware that this could have repercussions in terms of not just fuel mileage, but also in terms of maintenance. Now, you cannot casually brush off, Padmaja, the issue of maintenance. I can tell you, and Siddharth is absolutely right, 90% of people don't really maintain their cars unless they do a periodic servicing or they have a problem. Everybody's not a car junkie, by the way. 99% of the people are. No middle-class family has the time. They're busy earning their bread and butter. Which brings me to the critical point for this conversation today. Mr. Modi's government lives in the past, and I'll tell you why. The future is EVs. You know, we should have been discussing today, how do we move into the EV sphere?
0: Okay.
4: I'll give you two data

0: cultivation will result in the destruction of livelihoods for many small farmers.
1: Okay, one thing at a time. Okay, 3 points you have raised. Tushar Gupta, address them individually. One, fuel efficiency going down by 30% is not something you can brush aside. Two, shouldn't consumers have a choice? And three, why are we still stuck on ethanol when we should be talking about EV?
2: You know, any driver who drives their car every single day or even once a week will tell you that mileage is a very, very subjective thing. I drive around Delhi in my Hyundai and I get a mileage of around 5 to 6 because of the traffic snarls. Now, the traffic snarls are for a lot of reasons, but that's what I'm getting for mileage. I take it on the highway and suddenly it jumps to 18 to 19. So mileage is, again, very subjective. How I drive my car, how I maintain my car, that is where the drop of 2 to 3 to 15%, it cannot be estimated. However, the government has agreed that there will be a drop. Now, how that drop is experienced will vary from driver to driver. You cannot have a uniform definition that Padmaja, Siddharth, Sanjay and Tushar will experience the same mileage drop because we four are not driving the same manner, even if we drive the same vehicle. Number two, about the option, and this has been the most loud social media demand that we need an option. The problem is the petrol pump owners are coming out and telling newspapers, industry experts or whatever news channels they're speaking to that you have an XP100 variety. The demand for it is very, very low. There is a premium fuel available in the market. It's priced highly, given how the market prices it, but there is no demand for it. So even if the urban middle class or people who are in the higher net income bracket are not making a demand for it, the petrol pump,
1: that's
2: the private
1: because XP100
2: owner
1: has no incentive to... The premium fuel is about 170 bucks as opposed to the regular fuel, which is 100 bucks.
2: And that is what the petrol pump owners are saying, that despite it being a premium fuel, despite there being a market for people who may want to care for their cars in a better manner, you know, the sports cars they may have, the luxury cars may have, we are not seeing that.
1: No, but is that a fair choice? You give me the choice between either I only take E20 or I have to shell out 70 rupees per litre more.
2: No, it's, again, a personal choice. I'm happy with E20. I ride a pre-2023 vehicle. I'm happy with what my Hyundai is doing to me because I understand mileage in the city and mileage on the highway are two very different things. We're talking day and night here. Number three, Sanjay Jha spoke about EV. I agree with Sanjay Jha's perspective here that EVs are the future and EV infrastructure needs to be developed. But here is the problem. We cannot shift our dependency from the Middle East to the Middle Kingdom. That is China in this case. A lot of critical minerals, rare earths and semiconductor components that we're talking about that go into the making of an EV are far more complex in a supply chain perspective than actually crude oil. Think about it, the cobalts and the coppers and other rare earths you need. The Prime Minister has been going around the world trying to forge partnerships, but an EV infrastructure will take years. The good thing for China is it has both the resources and the processing capacity, which we unfortunately do not. So it's easy to say, let's shift to EVs, but then you'll only be shifting your dependency. And final point, Padmaja, right now, it's one speculation versus the other, your word against mine. That is why I'm saying watch the markets, watch what the second-hand car market is doing, what the likes of Spinney and Car24 are doing with their sales, with their revenue. If people genuinely believe that the pre-2023 inventory is an absolute waste, people will not queue up for those second-hand cars. Let the market give you the size, because on social media, it's just your word against mine.
1: Okay, are you satisfied with the mileage argument, Sanjay Jha?
0: I'm not, because I'll tell you, there is a fundamental problem. The government is not acknowledging that the ordinary consumer has actually not been consulted with. You know, this is the demonetization mindset, right? Just make an announcement, make things happen. You know, in my understanding of democracy, consumers are not there to serve the interest of government policy. In fact, the government's job is to serve the interest of the consumers. I mean, this government operates on a different paradigm. And, you know, Padmaja, this is a question that we need to ask of the BJP today. That end of day, why are you thrusting something on people when you know it's going to result in worse fuel efficiency, when you know it's going to damage certain components, whether it's going to be short-term, long-term?
1: No, but the fuel efficiency argument is being contested, that there is no actual data to show that fuel efficiency goes down drastically.
0: They're calling it an experiment. They're experimenting in the ordinary citizens of India. They called it an experiment.
1: Okay, very quickly respond to Shah, then I really must bring in Vikram Gaur and Shazia Elmi as well.
2: Again, my friend Sanjay Jha says that the people should have been consulted. Did the Congress consult the people of India when they started ethanol blending? At the end of the day, even Sanjay knows, even I know that the government wants to cut down fuel dependency on the Middle East. They want to cut down that bill. They want to look at

0: alternate options, and if it comes from something like ethanol, they will consider it. Of course, I'm not saying they should go to E100, but in fact, E20, it really helps the Middle East import bill. The government will consider the BJP or the Congress in the past.
1: Okay, you know, I will talk about the benefits and the whole cost-benefit analysis in just a second. But can we please settle the issue of mileage? Vikram Gaur, does it damage your mileage, yes or no? Because that is number one concern on everyone's mind. Let's be very honest.
2: See, when we look at the way that petrol cars are designed pre-E20, and then we put E20 fuel in a car like that, yes, it will drop the mileage. But when a manufacturer is saying that they've built a car that is E20 compliant, they've obviously built it keeping in mind their own testing, they've built it keeping in mind a lot of their own parameters as well. And they have a set parameter when they set out to give you your mileage. Now, when a car company, sir, you're talking about a Hyundai over there, right?
1: Yeah.
2: I don't know what model it is. You said 5 or 6. But Hyundai doesn't claim that in their brochure. They claim 10, 12, 15, 18, right? Because their testing parameters are different, right? They'll have one person on board, drive it at 45 kilometers per hour on a flat road. I live in the hills. There's no way any car gives me the mileage that the brochure says it does. So very honestly, when we're looking at the mileage argument over here, it's one, it's about the way that you drive, the way that you would use your vehicle. Two is the load that you have on board. Are you driving it with just one person on board? Are you having your entire family on board all the time? Are you lugging a load around? You know, all of these things also impact your mileage. So when we talk about mileage, it is very subjective. There's no single number to it. Someone might get a 5% cut. Someone might witness a 15% drop. Mm. But it again boils down to exactly how are you using your vehicle and how many people you have on board and all the parameters. You have to take everything into account. The weight, your tire health. Are you running it on overinflated tires, underinflated tires? Those can also hamper mileage.
1: No,
2: it's not just
1: and that
2: fuel.
1: You're technically right there, but when there is a claim that purely by getting E20 petrol, purely and solely because of that, my mileage has gone down by 30%, is that a correct claim?
2: I don't think 30% is a correct claim. I think about 10% would be more of a correct claim.
1: 10% mileage has been reduced only because of ethanol blending.
2: Yes.
1: Then shouldn't people have a choice in whether they want that or not? Shazia Elmi. Again, comes back to that. That you're reducing my mileage by 10% by getting me to take ethanol blended fuel. Shouldn't I have a say?
3: So, yeah. So, one thing at a time. Sanjay Jha says, what were the people asked? My question again is the same. My answer is again the same as that was given by a colleague right now, which is, when they did ethanol blending, when they started out, did they ask anybody? They did not, clearly. And now that already 3.5 years down the line, the ethanol 15 has been used. What are the damages? How many cars have actually been damaged? I mean, there is a whole survey which is out there for everybody to see that despite it being used and more ethanol blending having been done, the damages are not being shown. 20 crore two-wheelers are already running on this. Millions of cars. I don't have the exact figure, but it goes up to 20 lakh of cars are already been running on higher ethanol blends. So, and BIS standards have been revised. ARAI has carried out validation. Oil companies have upgraded infrastructure. Mm. The automobile manufacturers have been preparing vehicles. So this is how it goes. This is calibration that just happens down the times. There is nothing alarming or dramatic about this. So it's a complete misrepresentation. Technical institutions identify engineering issues before policy rollout. And this is yet happening. So none of them even knew about, forget E19. Nobody even knows it's going on as we speak. There are various stakeholders and the process works in a certain way. And this, in fact, if you said you will go into the pluses, can we start going into the pluses of it? I mean, just now, Sanjay Jha accused us of not doing enough when it comes to our dependence on Strait of Hormuz and what's happening there and bringing relief. In fact, you should be applauding the government of India for going ahead and reducing our dependency to such a degree. So I think, and as for mileage, I mean, you know, I'm telling you the mood in which I drive affects the mileage of the car. Forget the fact the road I'm on, it was a rural urban.
1: Okay. All right. Sanjay Jha, respond to that. Again, you know, to say that people's opinion should have been taken, we are ignoring the issue of public good. There are many issues because of which the larger public good is a consideration. For example, we've all lived in the national capital. When all public transport was converted to CNG, it's not as if the auto rickshaw drivers were given any choice. It was a diktat because you needed to reduce pollution. And by bringing in ethanol blended fuel, similar outcomes are being seen. And just a little bit of data, you have reduced import bill, increasing self-reliance. Just the target that we got for E10, the 10% ethanol blending, which was achieved 5 months ahead of the November 2022 target. What were the takeaways from there? Greenhouse gas emissions were reduced by 2.7 million ton. Economic yes. interest of farmers was protected. And then you had a reduced import bill and increasing self-reliance. Cumulative foreign exchange impact due to ethanol blended fuel was over $3,206 million in the period between 2014 to 2021.
4: Padmaja, let me answer your very valid question. And I'm going to take you on what the government has claimed, that this will reduce the carbon emissions. I will buy that point. I agree that using ethanol will cut down on carbon emissions. But I'll tell you, this is critical, that the ordinary consumer is expected to get a lowered mileage because the government says, hey, you're doing it for the larger environmental good. And look at the hypocrisy of the Narendra Modi government. Point number one. India has the most polluted and hottest cities in the world, and we all know that, we experience it. Look at the track record of this government on carbon emissions. Here is the point. The Great Nicobar project is going to happen. Forest covers are being destroyed across the length and breadth of this country. Lot of the biggest minefields and, you know, everything else is being literally handed over to some very celebrated businessman.
1: But what does
4: and
1: that,
4: you look at
1: what
4: the last
1: does that have
4: point,
1: to do no, with no, no, ethanol blending?
4: Just one point.
3: No, it has.
4: Padmaja, the last point is very critical.
3: Let me explore, Sanjay Jha.
4: Because nobody is talking Sanjay about Jha, where the you. Ethanol is going to come from. The ethanol is coming from sugar cane and corn products.
3: Yes. And
4: they
3: and
4: are
3: exactly.
4: guzzlers of water. Exactly. Maize, they are actually going to affect food prices cane. Down the line. Because people are going to see a market for this. Because India is going to continue to have fossil fuels for a while. You're going to actually disrupt the farm system.
1: But actually, sugarcane farming is already happening. And the only problem is that sugar cane is not being consumed because our actual sugar consumption has gone down. So plenty of sugarcane farmers are still growing that crop, but they are not getting the money because sugar mills are going into deficit. What this has actually done is the excess sugarcane that we are producing is now going to be diverted towards ethanol. I think we've got people also who want to have some of their questions answered. Dipinder Singh from Patiala is there. Just a second, please, just a second. I think it's important to get their concerns on board. Yes, go on, Dipinder. What is your question or concern?
4: Politicians have an investment in sugar.
1: Just a second, sir.
5: Can you hear me?
1: Okay. Dipinder. Yes, go on.
5: I'll quickly read out specification number A0201038PA from my Hyundai car, which I've been using since a lot of years. It says this: gasohol is a mixture of gasoline and ethanol. Do not use gasohol containing more than 10% ethanol, and do not use gasoline or gasohol containing any methanol. Either of these fuels may cause drivability problems and damage to the fuel system. Discontinue using gasohol of any kind if any of these problems occur. And then it goes on to say that vehicle damage or drivability problems may not be covered by the manufacturer warranty if they result from the use of gasohol containing more than 10% ethanol. My question is, even if today you say that, okay, we'll honor these warranties, why is it that Hyundai has printed this in the owner manual?
1: Siddharth.
6: Excellent question. And, you know, I take this, I'll take this like this. Yes, the manufacturer gives you warnings that, hey, you should not do this, you should not do that. But as I pointed out earlier as well, cars are way more capable of what you can throw at them. They can handle, you know, egregious situations, and they can handle like more blended fuel there as well. Yes, they will honor the warranties. That's what they're rolling back to. But it's basically to protect the life of the vehicle. You know, like maybe you can, as I earlier pointed out as well, you know, if you're using regular gasoline, your engine may run like 10 years with you doing everything perfectly, maintaining it well, you know, filling it, regularly, driving it regularly. But, you know,
1: you're saying what Dipinder read out is basically the manufacturer

0: erring on the side of caution.
1: Correct. It's erring on the side of caution. You know, I'll give you an example.
0: But like, the car can do much more than what the manufacturer is claiming.
1: So when you say, Padmaja, even about choices, you know, out there in the West, they give you choices. Forget about ethanol for once. They give you choices for octane levels, 87, 89, 91, 95 octane. And there are a lot of cars that says 91 octane recommended. But it doesn't mean that they can't run on 87 octane.
0: Okay.
1: So, yes, Dipender, you are absolutely right. They will honor this. But I must also say that the government has jumped the gun in terms of rolling out E20. But having said that, the manufacturers should also have been ready.
0: Now they should catch up.
1: They are doing catch up right now because government wants to roll out these policies. And it's for the greater good as well. Like, we have to not negate that point.
0: All right. Asha from Mumbai is joining us. Yes, go on, Asha.
2: Yeah. Now, guys, can I come on?
0: Yes, go on, ma'am.
2: Guys, can I come on? All right. I'm not a regular car driver. I'm just a citizen of India. I'm 83. I'm questioning you on the content. What does ethanol contain? It contains molasses from sugarcane, and that is sugar. If you're taking sugar and sugarcane, you're using 10,000 liters of water to make sugarcane. Now, secondly, if I was using sugar, it'll eat into anything, into rubber, into metal, into whatever. And my bikes and my cars are standing in the heat at 51 degrees. So ethanol will settle or petrol will come up, and you're mixing water and oil. And then what did the farmer say? The farmer says, they do not have any idea of what they are doing when they are using agricultural items.
0: Okay.
2: That you're using sugarcane, you're using rice, you're using palm oil, just because this government has got no experience in this. You should take experts and you should ask us what we think.
0: Okay.
2: If I, as 83, can tell you after running hotels for 40 years that this is the wrong thing to do.
0: So water-intensive crop, you're going to be using sugar and it's going to result in corrosion, Tushar Gupta.
3: Water-intensive crop.
0: I'm coming to you, Shazi Almi. Please, Tushar Gupta.
4: If we are going on the environmental path, then can I please ask, why do governments allow for wheat and paddy cultivation in states that are losing groundwater? If we have to take the environmentalist path, let's not go for the sugar cane. Let's go for wheat and paddy to begin with. What's going on in Punjab? Sanjay Jha very well knows what the Congress and the Aam Aadmi Party have been doing, even when the BJP was urging them to diversify. If you want to go on the environmentalist path, Sanjay Jha said nothing is being done in NCR. The peripheral roads, the RRTS, the expansion of the metro. The government is also building infrastructure that cuts down emissions. You have to look at both the sides. You cannot just say, oh, sugarcane is a water-intensive crop, so ethanol is bad. Ethanol is bad, but you're also cutting down on your fuel imports. You're also investing more money in public infrastructure that will take off cars from the roads. You're investing in rail electrification. You're investing in a lot of causes that will reduce carbon emissions overall. Why are people looking at sugarcane crop in isolation? I do not understand, especially when we have wheat and paddy growing at a surplus more than what we need. Please understand, we have a surplus of paddy, a water-intensive crop we grow every year only because we all know.
0: Okay, Sanjay Jha, quickly respond, then I want to go to Ankit.
5: Yeah, Padmaja, two very quick points. I think Asha Ji, who called, made the most pertinent point that I made at the introduction point. You are going to get ethanol. Basically, fossil fuels continue with more ethanol coming in, also guzzling water and basically doing environmental damage.
6: No,
5: I would request you, Padmaja,
6: through
5: your platform, please discuss AI data centers, another threat to India's water security, where this government is railroading everybody. I'm telling you.
0: Okay, Shazi Almi.
6: Quickly, something very important. Sanjay Jha, you must know that India's ethanol policy does not divert food, which is needed for public distribution system. Food security comes first. Ethanol is produced from surplus grain. It's damaged grain, unfit for human consumption. Sugarcane, byproducts like molasses, and now from maize. So clearly there is no link. So this whole water argument, the footprint, water footprint argument is not working. And I want to assure ma'am of the same. Feedstocks are being diversified. They cannot be dependent on any single crop. Water uses depends on the crop, region, and irrigation method. So you can't just cite one, headline figure and say this is going to kill. This will make the water carbon footprint really terribly damaging for us. It is completely an unfair argument. It doesn't make sense.
5: Why did you abandon the Great Nicobar project if you care for the environment, man?
0: Okay, can we discuss the Nicobar project separately? I think that is far too complex to be made as a byproduct of this debate. Ankit Sharma from Pune is also joining us. I think Ankit has a question. Yes.
3: Yeah, hi. So I wanted to know why there is so much hurry to release this E20 fuel before 4 years of the deadline. So the deadline was 2030 and you released it in 2025, 5 years actually before time. And I think if they would have given 5 years to the manufacturers and the consumers, they might have shifted to the E20 compliant cars. Why should we drive E10 compliant cars in by using E20 fuel?
0: Tushar Gupta, why was this hurried?
4: No, look, you've not jumped from E10 to E20. I think that's another misconception that's going around of people that we have suddenly jumped from E10. There was no E15, there was no E18, there was no E19, there's just suddenly E20. The blending was always on. It was always in the public domain. That is what I'm saying. E24 is not something that happened 2 weeks ago and suddenly everyone is outraging. We have been using that. We all have been using that. The mileage question, it's funny, Padmaja, that people who had no mileage problem for the last 2 years are suddenly complaining of a drop in mileage in the last 2 weeks. And to answer Ankit's question from Pune, Ankit, the government's focus is to cut down import bill from the Middle East. The government has had 5 external shocks in the last 6 years, and they see the pressure on the rupee from the dollar and the dollar outflow, a very critical vulnerability of the government on the macroeconomic front. And that was also witnessed recently during the Hormuz crisis. It's just a simple question of macro fundamentals. The government has no, super plan to destroy your car, if that's what you're
0: thinking. Okay, final question I want to ask you, Vikram Gaur, and it's a commonsensical question that even Tushar raised. When there was no panic when we had E10, why this sudden fear around E20? This is just a graded increase, right? Why has this E20 proved to be the tipping point? What changed so dramatically?
7: Yeah, well, Padmaja, it's like everything. I think change drives a lot of this panic. Now, if nobody told us that our fuel has become E20 and it just went on, I'm quite sure that the response would not have been as high. Two, we live in the social media era. People love to just exploit that tool and make everything sensational. You know, it has to be a sensational headline. Mm. Put it out there. Meri gaadi kharab ho gayi. My engine is tanking. My mileage has dropped 30%. I think this is the argument that people like to take. They want to sensationalize an issue, jump on the trending bandwagon. And E20 is going to be a forgotten subject in, I would say, another couple of months. Okay. But, 70 countries globally use ethanol as a fuel, right? So we're not even arguing about a new technology here. We're just talking about implementation of something that has been implemented in other parts of the world. But it's just that the implementation should have been done, I think, in a slightly more phased-wise manner, rather than just trying to say that, here's the fuel, this is what you have to use, and this is it.
0: Okay, fair point. You know, change is difficult at the best of times. And yes, the government may have very genuine priorities at present, but there needs to be more information, more transparency, more caution in dealing with people's concerns so that you can separate the genuine issues from the sensationalism. Let's hope this is a step forward in that direction. For the time being, all gentlemen and Shaz Elmi, thanks very much for joining me, because the other big story that we're talking about is the big decision taken by the Ram Mandir Trust yesterday, where they accepted the resignations of Champat Rai and Anil Mishra. But the big question being raised right now is that enough? Champat Rai has also broken his silence today, where he said that I'm going to speak only when the final SIT report is out. He seemed a little miffed that parts of that SIT report were put in the public domain. But for now, he has taken a mon vrat, a vow of silence. But is that action enough? Let's take that question straight across to Mr. S. Gurumurthy, who is joining us now. Sir, in fact, you've also written a piece, a very detailed piece, where you've argued that this was, at best, pilferage by a few people and not theft on a large scale. Why do you say that?
8: First of all, I have taken a helicopter view because the entire media is today arrested by contextual sensationalism. It is needed because the media has to run. It is running for breaking news. But this is not an issue to be treated like that, because I have also been part of media. the Indian media has a definite responsibility because Ram Temple is not an Indian phenomenon only. It is a geopolitical phenomenon. See the way Al Jazeera's and BBC's are trying to make it into a billion-dollar scam. So how do we look at it? How the Ram Janmabhoomi Temple Trust has reacted, responded to the situation, should be compared with how the government-run trusts of temples responded in Puri, in Shabarimala, in Tamil Nadu, and in Padmanabha Swami Temple. Decades preventing inquiry, courts have to step in, becoming a political issue. Here, within days, the trust goes. Even there, only a 6-day delay, which could be attributed to Champat Rai. Champat Rai was wrong only in thinking that he didn't know the extent of the problem. So he thought maybe the problem was small. The matter was handed over to SIT on 13th. The SIT registers the FIR on 25th. Mm. Understand, even the SIT could not zero in on any particular theft till 12 days. And it registers an FIR, next day Champat Rai quits. Can you ever say that what the SIT could not find for 12 days, Champat Rai would have found out? Mm. Nobody knew the extent of the problem. And second thing I want to tell you, as an investigator of 40 years standing, the only two pieces of evidence in this case is the CCTV and the oral testimony of the people who are suspect. There is no third piece of evidence available at all because there is no record. The money having come into the record will never be in question because only how it is spent will be the question. Money which has not come into the record is the question. And for that, only you have to use the CCTV to find out suspicious movements and inquire with suspicious people. And that is what is happening.
0: No, but
8: where has the Ram Temple Trust tried to protect anybody?
0: No, but on the 5th of June, when Champat Rai had already found, and that CCTV footage that you were referring to, when he took policemen to the house of Avinash Shukla, when over 50 lakh rupees had already been recovered from the house of Avinash Shukla, how could he possibly think that this is something that he could handle on his own? Isn't it not just common sense, also mandatory that an FIR should have been registered at that point?
8: See, theft was proven. Understand one thing, you have to this one instance, and they began looking at the CCTV. Of course, it requires expertise to look into CCTV. They couldn't find much. So they decided to approach the government that we are not able to do it, you come and do it. SIT took 12 days to register the FIR. So that Champat Rai did not register the FIR only means he did not understand the extent of the problem. Even the SIT, this is the point which is missed in the media. Why did the SIT take 12 days? Because they found out the first instance of a suspicious movement only on 25th. They registered the FIR. Next day, Champat Rai quits. The trust has behaved very honorably. And it accepted his resignation. And he is not free from inquiry. He is being inquired into. Even before the resignation, he was interrogated by the police. So you can never say action was lacking. Action has been rigorous. That's why I say the media need not have waited for so long. He should have just tapped the mouse to find out from artificial intelligence how fast. It's just the artificial intelligence is a stark contrast. The speed with which the Ram Janmabhoomi Trust reacted, it requires a compliment.
0: And Mr. Gurumurthy, again, you know, you say...
8: One minute. I am very happy about this theft in one way. It has converted the adversaries of Rama into his bhaktas.
0: You know, you say that...
8: Even Samajwadi Party, which killed 16 car sevaks and took pride in saying even 30 we will kill, they have begun worrying about how will happen to Ram bhaktas, and Congress is sending delegations. I'm very happy about it. The Ram bhaktas community has expanded because of the theft. This is a theft. Only if somebody wants to suppress it, as in other cases, it will be a scam. It will be corruption.
0: But it's still being called a scam. It's still being called a scam, and I'll tell you why. Because 5th of June, Avinash Shukla's house, there was recovery of money on the 5th of June. The SIT request went out only on the 13th of June. So even there was a delay of a week. Now, people are attributing motives. You say that there is a lack of understanding of the magnitude of the issue on the part of Champat Rai ji. People are saying it's malice.
8: Please understand one thing. If it will be a scam only if the trust says nothing has happened, if they had not gone to the SIT and say, because it cannot be proved. And if some CCTV footage is destroyed, nothing can be proved. If they wanted to do this, if the trust wanted to destroy this case, it would have done it because there is no record. Understand, the trust on its own went to the SIT. We should actually connect these dots to find out whether there is genuineness or whether it is a scam. Scam is only if the trust says nothing wrong has happened. This is what happened in Puri. This is what happened in Sabarimala. This is what happened in Padmanabhaswamy temple. The Supreme Court had to intervene. Did anything happen like this here?
0: Yes, but
8: why do you call it a scam? Because I tell you, it is what I call as contextual sensationalism.
0: The
8: media is not doing its job fairly. I am part of the media. That is why I waited for 1 week to write on this. You look at my article. It doesn't require a great research.
0: Sure, but sir, and all of the data, all of the examples that you've put out, we have also questioned in trying to make that distinction between control by the government and control by trust. But in this press case, in this specific case, there was a delay in reporting because this has not happened over just 1 month. There were repeated red flags about the lack of audit. Now, questions will be asked. Perhaps none of this would have come to light. And that's what a lot of political parties are saying, that this wouldn't have come to light if people hadn't raised an alarm. Left to the trust, this would have been covered up.
8: Even if you had raised the alarm, if the trust had said nothing wrong had happened, that is scam. That you raise this alarm and the trust said, yes, we will go to the SIT. Is it sign of responding to public opinion or question, which a trust must actually, a trust committed to some values must give weightage to? Or is it scam? Scam only if it is said nothing has happened. You do whatever you want. You go to court. This is what happened in other cases. That is scam. That is corruption. 6 days delay. And on top of it, SIT takes 12 days to find out an FIR. There is something difficulty in this case. Because this case is not a case of records. It is a case of the CCTV. And the identity of the people who move suspiciously. To identify one suspicious movement and arrest that person or that 7-8 persons, the SIT took 12 days. Where is the question of scam in it? You may call it a scam. Scam has a very different meaning. Only if the Ram Janmabhoomi Trust had said nothing wrong has happened, it's all rumor, then it is scam. Don't use a wrong word.
0: Do you think these 8 people who've been arrested could have functioned on their own without anyone who is higher up having given them that kind of freedom?
8: Shall I tell you one thing? There has been, in fact, I have myself written, tomorrow it will appear, that the RSS concept of trust beget trust has failed in the case of Ram Janmabhoomi. I have written it myself. Trust can never be a substitute for systems. Trust can only assist systems. Even in Tirupati, it has now become perfected, near perfect case. It took 50 years, 60 years. There have been allegations of theft even in Tirupati, which is so well controlled. It is on the top of the hill. It is not anywhere. People who go there, even their identity will be known. Theft takes place everywhere. Are you trying to suppress it? Then it is. Now you say, will these fellows not be acting in collusion? Then they will say, I colluded with this man. Why should you be exempted? That Champat Rai resigned. He is taking a moral responsibility to resign. He is not being exonerated. That is not an immunity. He is being inquired into by police. Even the other trustee is being inquired into. Where is scam in it? Scam only if there is an attempt to suppress it. Here everything is being open. Even the SIT is going, and I am told today, it is going into the expenditure that has gone into the Ram Janmabhoomi temple consecration and all. That's a good thing. Every trust must be transparently examined. Mm. But to attribute motives without any reason, without any background, without any comparison of how it has happened in other cases, how even a 10th class student could have found it out, that how the Ram Janmabhoomi temple reacted, trust reacted, mm. is something out of the world.
0: Mr. Gurumurthy, you know, for a very long time, people across the country have been fighting to take back the control of temples from government. Do you think the theft at Ram Janmabhoomi has dented that movement?
8: No. You look at how the government trusts have behaved and how the Ram Janmabhoomi temple trust has behaved. It is not that you prevent, there is no possibility of any wrong thing being done in any system. But when a wrong thing happens, how the system reacts is important. When wrong things happened in government-administered trust, they tried to suppress it. The people who continued as trustees, they began saying, no, you cannot remove me. They were fighting cases at the trust cost. See the comparative difference. It is a stark difference. The media should notice it. The media, I don't think the media ever compared Ram Janmabhoomi Trust with the four other trust cases which have been going on for 5 decades. And huge amounts are involved.
0: So we did, sir, right here, on the buck stops here, we did exactly that, of how the Shabrimala gold theft happened. So we did exactly that.
8: What I'm saying is, if you look at it, you will say that a non-governmental trust is more sensitive to it than a government trust. Under no circumstances, this is a case for opening the argument the government trusts are better.
0: Hmm. Hand on heart, Mr. Gurumurthy, do you think Champat Raiji is innocent?
8: You see, I'll tell you, there are two ways in which I have an answer. If you are somebody is questioning Champat Raiji's honesty, I know him for 30 years. He will not take a cup of coffee at the cost of Ram. Inefficiency? Yes. He must have over-trusted people? Yes. But I know the man. So, speaking for myself, I will say the allegations against him are completely unfair. Of course, it will all come out. SIT is not going to leave Champat Raiji if he has done anything wrong. If he is inefficient also, it will say he is inefficient. Mm. Why not you wait? Why do you infer a scam where there is no, on comparative levels, there is no scope for a scam? Mm. That is why I said it is competitive and contextual sensationalism which has made this into an issue of a kind which it should never be.
0: Do you think that this is going to have an effect on the UP elections in the short term and the BJP in general in the long term?
8: I'll tell you, so far as the long term is concerned, there is nothing long term which affects anybody. Because if the media and the social media reduces the shelf life of any issue to weeks and months. Okay? In this case, let us assume the SIT, I mean, I have my private investigation shows that the theft may not even be one half of what the SIT has initially thought of, 7.5 crores. It may be far less. And in which 2/3 have been recovered. This is my information. Let us assume this information proves to be true. The opposition which opened its mouth so wide, where will it go? They can only say, no, no, no, it's all collusion and it is being washed out and SIT is wrong. Then they will go right up to the Supreme Court. They find fault even with the Supreme Court. It's not going to work. If there is no wrongdoing of the kind which the media has projected, 200 crores, mm. all these things are not there. I think it will rebound on the opposition because they have been Ram haters. Today they have become Ram bus. They will not be able to talk against Ram Janmabhoomi. But the opposition has conducted itself in a very irresponsible manner. They should have said, come on, let the SIT report come. We have faith in SIT. Whether we see whether the SIT is right or wrong, whether it is honestly doing the work, mm. then it is a responsible opposition. Okay. 200 crores. And you never went to Ram temple and you are crying for Ram bucks. I mean, who is going to believe you?
0: All right, well, the opposition is expected to engage in politics. Mr. Gurumurthy, let's see what the SIT report ultimately says, because truth is the best disinfectant. We'll wait to hear from you at that time as well. For the time being, Mr. Gurumurthy.
8: I'll tell you, I will be proved correct because I have much more information than the media. Because I also keep probing. I'm a prober myself.
0: All right, Mr. Gurumurthy. Appreciate you speaking to us here on The Buck Stops Here. Thanks very much for joining us. And thanks very much for watching. I will see you tomorrow at the same time. Don't forget, on every story that matters, The Buck Stops Here.

Good evening and welcome. You're on India Matters this Tuesday night with me, Shiv Arur, on NDTV. We are taking the entire E20 petrol debate head on with facts and not with noise. And today I guarantee you, you will have clearer information to make a decision and an informed choice about where you stand on the very polarizing issue of E20, where there's a lot of noise surrounding it. I'm Shiv. Great to have you here on India Matters. Let's begin with the headlines at 9. Amidst uproar over India's ethanol blending program, petroleum minister slams misreporting and misrepresentation, assures that talks will be held with all stakeholders. Maharashtra monsoon mayhem, 1,100 trees collapse in a week, 500 in a single day in Mumbai rain. 3 persons dead, non-stop rain leads to flooding, landslides and rising water levels across several districts. Tragedy strikes Wayanad in Kerala again, 5 killed in a landslide near a tunnel project site, 7 people injured, 7 missing. Kerala minister calls it a man-made tragedy, says warnings were ignored. One day after his resignation, ex-Temple Trust General Secretary Champat Rai takes a vow of silence, says we'll only speak after the SIT report is out. Probe intensifies, police get one day remand of donation theft accused. It's a huge Indian missile milestone. For the first time, India's homegrown Astra air-to-air missile gets a foreign customer in Indonesia, which is also topping up its order of BrahMos supersonic cruise missiles.

Coming up on the show tonight, is it 80% fiction and 20% facts? Very much like the blend between petrol and ethanol. It's the big fight over new blended fuel. But I am going to bust a lot of myths, check a lot of facts, and keep you more informed on tonight's debate. At 9:30, we've got a shocking video of a Shinde Sena, a ruling party corporator, entering a hospital and slapping lady doctors and nurses. And I'm going to have him on the show today to find out why he hasn't been arrested just yet. Road rage in Bengaluru makes Karnataka's capital the capital of this horrible, horrible affliction. Bengaluru's police commissioner will be joining me live to take some questions on this reputational damage that Bengaluru is suffering. Let's begin with the big story tonight.

0: Viewer, the rising heat over E20 petrol is impossible to ignore, and that's why tonight it's my lead story. But tonight I'm going beyond a noisy debate to do something you don't expect at 9 p.m. Inform you with facts and data and give you everything you need, the voices you need to hear to decide whether to support E20 or be against it and fearful of it. Social media is full of alarming claims. You're probably receiving things on WhatsApp on a daily basis. Political parties are trading accusations. Car owners are confused. Farmers are being pulled into the debate. So tonight, I don't want to tell you what to think. I simply want to lay out the biggest criticisms of E20 alongside the facts so you can decide for yourself. And I promise you, you will be in a position to do so. Let's begin. Criticism number one, E20 will damage petrol engines of your vehicles. The facts: almost every petrol vehicle manufactured in India since April 2023 is E20 compatible. Most older petrol cars can also use E20 safely, though some may see slightly lower fuel economy, and manufacturers advise owners of much older vehicles to check compatibility. Claims that E20 will destroy engines are simply not supported by evidence. Criticism number two, mileage will suddenly crash. Here are the facts. Ethanol contains less energy than petrol, so some reduction in fuel economy is expected. In real-world use, the loss is generally around 3 to 7%, depending on the vehicle and driving conditions. That is a measurable reduction, but nowhere near the dramatic claims of 15 to 20% that often circulate online. Criticism number three, E20 increases pollution. The facts. The evidence points largely in the opposite direction. E20 typically reduces carbon monoxide, hydrocarbons and particulate emissions because ethanol burns more completely than petrol. Some engines may record a small increase in nitrogen oxide emissions, but overall, E20 is widely regarded as a cleaner burning fuel than conventional petrol and helps lower transport emissions. Criticism number four, E20 is bad for the climate. The facts, ethanol is made from plants that absorb carbon dioxide as they grow. Over its full life cycle, ethanol generally produces lower greenhouse gas emissions than petrol. Government estimates suggest life cycle carbon emissions can be reduced by as much as 35 to 50% depending on the feedstock used. It is not zero carbon, remember, but it is still cleaner than fossil petrol. Criticism number five, E20 wastes India's groundwater, which is already in a delicate situation. The facts, sugarcane is indeed a heavily water-intensive crop, but India's ethanol program will no longer be dependent only on sugarcane if what the government is saying is executed. Increasing quantities will come from damaged food grains, as they are already, surplus rice and maize. The government's long-term strategy is to diversify feedstock specifically to reduce pressure on water-intensive crops. Criticism number six, food is being turned into fuel. The facts, current policy allows ethanol production mainly from surplus grain stocks, damaged grains, and approved feed stocks. The government maintains, this is the government saying, that the food security takes priority and that buffer stocks are protected. There is currently little evidence that E20 has significantly affected food availability in India. Criticism number seven, only sugar mills will actually benefit from that, and therefore their political owners across different parties. The facts, sugar mills certainly benefit. Of course there will be political benefit, but so do many farmers. Ethanol has created an additional market for agricultural produce, improved cash flow for mills and helped them clear dues to sugarcane farmers more quickly. It has also reduced the problem of surplus sugar, depressing farm incomes. Criticism number eight, E20 does nothing for India's energy security, which is really the whole point. The facts, India imports roughly 85% of its crude oil, viewer. That's its requirement from the outside. Every increase in ethanol blending reduces dependence incrementally on imported petroleum. The government estimates that higher ethanol blending has already saved tens of thousands of crores in rupees in foreign exchange while improving energy security. Criticism number nine, consumers are paying more for less. The facts, while motorists may experience a small reduction in mileage, the pump price of E20 is not significantly different from regular petrol. The broader objective is to reduce national oil imports, strengthen domestic agriculture, and improve long-term energy resilience. The policy is aimed at national economic gains rather than individual mileage alone. Not that individual mileage is not a central concern. criticism number 10. And finally, India is experimenting with something that no one else uses. The fact's quite the opposite. Brazil has used high ethanol blends for decades with regular petrol containing about 27% ethanol. The US widely uses E10 with E15 and E85 available for compatible vehicles. Several countries across Asia and Latin America have also adopted ethanol blending. India is following a well-established global pathway rather than conducting an experiment. So where does that leave us? Like most public policy, E20 is a trade-off. It's not about whether it's a yes or no, but what the overall benefits are going to be. Yes, there is a small compromise in fuel economy. There are legitimate questions about water management that policymakers must continue to address. But many of the viral claims that E20 destroys engines, dramatically increases pollution, or offers no national benefits simply do not stand up to scrutiny. You've heard the criticisms, you've heard the facts. Now you decide. And joining me live now to talk about this, and I've picked the most informed voices on both sides of this polarizing subject. Ashwin Durai, also known as the Madras Mechanic, is a car tuner and an entrepreneur from Chennai whose blog posts on this topic have been going hugely viral. And these are explainers that he's been writing for the last few years, in fact, which are very, very relevant today. Anand Ranganathan, author, commentator, whose own views on this have also been going viral, and he comes from the opposite direction, and he says this is just plainly a bad idea and it should be a choice that is offered to consumers. Sanju Varma, national spokesperson of the BJP, welcome back, Sanju. She obviously is fully for E20, and Ishan Bharadwaj is a member of Team Bharat. He's a senior auto journalist as well, and he will also be arguing against this entire thing. Ashwin, I want to start this off with you because your writings, which have been widely read in the context of what is happening over the last couple of days, are very, very detailed. You've used a lot of data. You've said, listen to the mechanic, which is a very evocative thing to say. You've also said cars run on fuel, not fear. But I want to ask you a very specific question. Do car owners and motorists have something to worry about, or do they have nothing to worry about? Ashwin.
1: There are some aspects you have to worry about, but it's not the ones which you see online. Okay, those are mostly over-exaggerated, and most claims are not even true. There are some factors where you have to worry about, especially old car owners where non-compatible vehicles can suffer from some issues, but... not like the ones you see online, and most of the online claims are, cars, even compatible cars are breaking down and people are claiming that it has broken down because of E20. Hmm. So those kind of claims don't, the science doesn't support it.
0: What are the worst myths that you are seeing online that is forcing you to do all this writing, Ashwin?
1: Especially the hygroscopic effect of the ethanol. That is one big misconception people have. See, contamination and compatibility are two different things, okay? So, contaminated fuel is a contaminated fuel. It doesn't matter if it is E20 or E0. If the fuel has water in it, it is already spoiled, okay? Mm. So, and E20, yes, of course, it is hygroscopic and it can absorb water, but not like the way it is portrayed. Say, for example, your car has half a tank of fuel. The moisture inside the tank, it can barely hold 1 ml or 2 ml of moisture in it. And provided

0: considering whether their cars are going to be messed up, whether this is a good idea or a bad idea. And, you know, and the larger national benefits are a secondary concern. I'm not saying Indians don't care about the country. Motorists obviously do. But they are more immediately concerned about, you know, whether this is simply a bad idea for them as consumers. But you argue that it is a bad idea, Anand. Or it should be a choice.
1: Thank you. First of all, thank you so much, Shiv, for having this debate and for having me on this lovely panel. Till that last sentence, you know, I have to do this because your debate and the primer that you set was absolutely brilliant, because for the first time on television since we've been having these debates, you very clinically demarcated the issues that are clearly two. And right from the beginning, I have been focusing more on the second issue. So woe befall on you for saying that that's a secondary issue, because although I do admit that possibly could be taken as a secondary issue, my concern has been this so-called secondary issue,
0: less to do
1: with what the first panelist said quite rightly about the primary issue. Let me delve very briefly on the primary issue. Let me deal with just facts. First of all, let's not go by a lot of viral claim, because what happens usually in such debates is that they become the straw man argument. So it's very easy for people who are for the E20 to say, well, look at the viral claim. You know, bees are hovering around petrol tanks. Clearly, that's wrong. 20% damage. Clearly, that's wrong. Let's look at the facts. Number one, is E20 giving less energy than pure hydrocarbon petrol? Fact is yes. Mm. Number two, is E20 fuel giving less mileage? Fact is yes, it is true. Number three, is E20 hygroscopic? Fact is yes, it is true. And number four, according to the ARAI report that I quote that happened today, is E20 damaging some rubber parts of the engine, if not the entire engine? That part is also true. That is the primary concern. Mm. Make that what you will of it. I am not that much focused on it, because car is damaged in India by 100 other reasons than this as well. Of course, these are issues that must be addressed. But my issue is the secondary one, as you say.
0: Yes.
1: Of course, you said it in passing. And this is where I come to the cost-benefit analysis and the logic of it. Let me give you two reasons why I believe that the cost far supersede the benefit. Number one, India uses 900 million liters of fuel every day. Much of it is imported. So 850 million liters is imported. If we start using E20, we are going to save 25 million liters of fuel. That's great. But the fact is, and this is fact I'm saying, that if we were to remove all potholes and manage our traffic properly and stop the idling, we would save 27 million liters of fuel every day. And by some estimates, industry estimates, 95 million liters of fuel every day. If we were to match China in the oil displacement through EV, we would save 152 million liters of fuel every day. So this is cutting the nose to spite the face. We are looking at the problem from the other end.
0: Okay.
1: That is the first issue. It doesn't make economic sense to do this. Very quickly, when you talk of sugarcane, I'm glad you added that point, because that is where the real harm is. It takes 3,000 liters to make 1 liter of water to make 1 liter of ethanol. I'm talking about the crop. For the sugarcane, it takes 3,000 liters. For maize, where it's approximately half and half of maize and sugarcane goes in producing ethanol, it takes even more. Some say about 4,000 liters of water to produce 1 liter of ethanol. It is catastrophic to the environment for water scarcity in India, for our greenhouse gas emission, because nitrous oxide is emitted, which is 300 times more potent than carbon dioxide. For fertilizer use, it is one of the most potent fertilizer users. And also for the fact that our water table has gone down so alarmingly. Our water availability per capita has reduced by 50% in the last 40 years.
0: Okay.
1: We are officially uncivilized, because civilized is 1700. We cannot afford to grow this when there are other alternatives.
0: Sanju,
1: so cost-benefit analysis is I'm focusing on the secondary.
0: Cutting the nose to spite the face, the government is approaching this all wrong. No part of this justifies going ahead with it, is what Anand Ranganathan says. He supported it with facts. He's basically saying make this an emergency availability and give people a choice. Sanju.
2: You know, Shiv, what I love most about your debates is that comprehensive introduction that you give right at

0: staff, and this time was no different. You know, while I have a huge amount of respect for Mr. Ranganathan, I completely disagree with all that he has said here. And I say that unequivocally. Point number one, people who say, oh, the government should have done it on a pilot basis rather than leaving consumers with no choice and saying E20 is mandatory for all vehicles manufactured after April 2023. So here are the hard facts. E15 blended fuel has been in existence since 2021. E19 was introduced in 2024. E20 has been in existence since April 2025, which means at least in the last 5 years, some form of ethanol blended fuel has been in existence for more than 25 million cars and over 20 crore two-wheelers, which have been using some form of ethanol blended fuel. So to say that the government has hastily imposed E20 on motorists and bikers is a whole lot of balderdash, point number one. Mm. Point number two, I keep hearing this, that, oh my God, ethanol absorbs moisture, absorbs water, which will lead to corrosion of the rubber fuel linings and the plastic linings and the rubber fuel systems and so on and so forth. What people fail to understand and what critics fail to tell you is that you ask any expert from Maruti Suzuki to a Toyota to a Hero MotoCorp, they have given their views on this. They've said that forget BS6, even a vehicle which is B4 compliant or B3 compliant, that has enough internal safeguards to ensure that while the E20 fuel may absorb moisture, it does not retain moisture. And the other very important point which they say is that in India, which you also mentioned, we don't manufacture ethanol only from sugarcane molasses. We do it from maize/corn. We do it from inedible biomass. We do it from agricultural waste.
1: Okay.
0: We produce it from stubble. We produce it from inedible wheat and paddy, which means that the ethanol produced in India is based on multi-feedstock model.
1: Okay.
0: Which means that the ethanol we produce is not hydrous. It is anhydrous, which means while it may absorb, it does not retain moisture.
1: Got it, got it. Okay.
0: Third and very, Chief, please, please. Okay. You gave a lot of time to Mr. Ranganathan.
1: Yes, quickly.
0: My final point is this. Ethanol consumption, whether E15, E19 or E20, will reduce our foreign exchange outgo.
1: Okay.
0: To the tune of 1.9 lakh crores every year. It will increase the annual income of farmers by 1.6 lakh crore every year. It will save 310 lakh metric tons by way of oil substitution. It will save 930 lakh metric tons by way of decarbonization.
1: Okay,
0: CO2 emissions.
1: Sanju, I got your point.
0: My final point is this. You know, people say, oh, Brazil gives options. People don't tell you Brazil introduced ethanol in 1979. The United States of America introduced ethanol blended fuel in 1908.
1: Okay. Ishan has an incredulous look on his face, Sanju. He's the senior auto journalist on this. He's shaking his head. Everyone's shaking their head for everyone else's answer. But that's the nature of a good debate. Ishan, is this good or bad for your car, bhai? What's going on?
2: Thank you so much for having me on your panel today. I've been following Madras Mechanic and Mr. Anand for quite some time, and I really appreciate their
1: respective. They are difficult to ignore, all of them.
2: Yes. But see, first of all, fundamentally, as a motoring enthusiast, besides being an auto journalist, I feel sad that we are here debating about the most fundamental, the most basic necessity of a citizen, which is fuel. I have been testing cars for the last 13 years as an auto journalist, and I have tested hundreds of cars that are running on the road, and we do a lot of fuel economy tests as well. And we found a variation of fuel economies to start off with as we compare E0, E20, E10, as also is given in a report done by Ashwin in one of his blogs. Mm. The problem is the entire supply chain of E20 as of now does not have a proper safety net. Now, I'm all in with the car manufacturers because they are one of the most smartest people in the country that can make and manufacture cars and design their engines based on any sort of fuel that comes their way, CNG, E20, E50, E85. They have the caliber to do it and they have been doing so for the longest period of time. It's just that these OMCs, ever since E20 became compulsory in the last few years, we've made the cars compliant with all the compliant materials needed to run them, but the entire supply chain, the depots, the containers in which the fuel is being transported to the fuel station, the underground fuel tanks, they don't have the compliance to store and move them around. Another thing is there is very little accountability on how these things are functioning. Now, as we see on the social media, there is a lot of buzz from real customers, real people who have spent their hard-earned money and they are giving about 10 to 12% road tax for their cars. They're paying very high interest rates to purchase their cars. And even cars which have E20 compliance are suffering. And that is because they've been fed with rancid fuel. Now, there is going to be a variation of fuel based on how the underground fuel tanks are maintained, how the entire supply chain is being treated, maintained, and cleaned. There are no proper SOPs. There is no proper compliance in that regard. And henceforth, the entirety of consumers are confused right now. In the year 2026, okay, should we buy a new car or not?
1: Sanju's got her finger raised. I have very limited time, so I'm going to give the rest of you a minute each to respond. Sanju, quickly, then Anand. Yeah.
0: You know, I always say that listen to people who've been in the business. You know, there was a joint press conference by the people who know this in and out from Maruti Suzuki, Hero Motorcorp, TVS, Bajaj Auto, Toyota, and Maruti, which has a market share of 41%. It said that last year they got 2.8 crore vehicles for servicing, out of which 1.5 crore vehicles were older vehicles dating back to 2022 or 2023 and were using ethanol, though were technically not, you know, ethanol compliant. And yet they said there was not a single instance of damage due to using ethanol, be it in terms of carburetor sputtering, be it in terms of engine knockout, or for that matter, even corrosion. So when Maruti has spoken, Toyota has spoken, Bajaj Auto Head Honcho has spoken, Hero Motorcorp has spoken, I don't understand why you and me are still trying to beat around the bush and trying to see a conspiracy.
2: Exactly my point. Please
0: show that courtesy to me. Thank you. I will end by saying one thing. You know, people say, mileage kam hai. So, Niti Aayog ki report lijiye. You look at the report by CM. They have clearly said for two-wheelers, the loss in mileage is between 1.5 to 2%. For four-wheelers, the loss in mileage is between 3 to 5%. But over the medium term, the engine quality improves. It is better combustion.
1: Sanju, Anand wants to respond to you. I'll come to you, Ishan. Hold on for a second. Anand wants to respond. Let Anand respond.
3: No, I seldomly respond to Sanju because I'm so scared of her. So I want to respond in general as to thank you for your laughter, Sanju. For the last 2-3 days, there is this new thing that has started from the government shelf that, look, E20, E19 fuel has been available for the last 3 years. Have you seen any damage? As a scientist, it pains me. Where are the control? Were those fuels mandatory? How many liters were spent? How many liters were consumed when it was not mandatory? How many liters were given to the non-E20 compliant vehicles? Mm. Those studies have not been done. So for you to say that for 3 years we've been using E20 and all the vehicles are fine, did those vehicles use E20? It wasn't mandatory. And how many of those vehicles were E20 compliant? This is basic scientific smell test that the government fails. But let me come finally to this, because I'm not very well, you know, concerned, not too concerned about the primary matter, as you said.
1: Yeah.
3: But have we realized the catastrophic damage?

0: damage we are doing to the environment. Why are we growing sugarcane and maize for this? 3,500 to 4,000 liters for 1 liter of ethanol. In Maharashtra, for example, a drought-prone state, sugarcane takes up only 4 to 5% of arable land, but 75% of the water used for irrigation. We should be growing less of sugarcane and maize. We are growing more.
1: Okay.
0: And why? Because it is to placate the farmer lobby.
2: Can I come in here?
1: Yeah, quick. Keep it short, Sanju. I have to give the others also time. Yes, quick. 30-second rebuttal to Anand if you want to.
0: No, Sanju, please don't. Please don't, Sanju.
2: Shiv, can I please come in?
1: Quick, Sanju. Yes, please.
2: Yeah. You know, Shiv, you know, with no offense to Mr. Rangarajan, you know, the fact that our groundwater levels are depleting, you know, it takes so many gallons of water to process 1 liter of ethanol. I want to share this data with your viewers very quickly in 10 seconds. 1,800 gallons of water are needed to process 1 pound of meat. 720 gallons of water are needed to process 1 pound of pork. 515 gallons of water are needed to process 1 pound of chicken. And 485 gallons of water are needed to process 1 pound of pulses. And 535 gallons of water are needed to process 1 pound of beans and chickpeas. So, kya dal khana band kar de, beans khani band kar de, chickpeas khana band kar de.
1: Anand has very gamely.
2: Please don't compare apples with watermelons, Anand. Do not compare apples with watermelons.
1: Anand has very mischievously dragged this to the secondary issue, which I did not want to focus on. But Anand, I will give you time to respond. But just give me a chance to bring Ashwin back in, because, you know, both of you mentioned the corrosion aspect, the rubber lining aspect. You know, those are concerns that have triggered people more than anything else. Ashwin, you know, you deal with consumers, you deal with car tuning. I want a clear answer from you, not a wishy-washy answer. Clear answer like in your blog. Is that something people should be worried about, or there's no concern? They can sleep tight.
3: Okay, so old cars, yes, definitely they have to worry about, because worst thing, non-compatible cars, cannot handle ethanol as much as the compatible cars, first thing, okay. And BS4 and above cars are mostly E10 compatible, at least, because BS4 is a direct derivative of Euro 4, which mandated E10, the car should run at least E10. So the materials, calibration, everything was done based on that. So, and engineering tolerance is what allows these vehicles to run a slightly higher ethanol blend also, because we have all seen trucks, and even we have cars with, you know, overloaded cars and trucks running. You don't see them breaking down, right? Because that is because of the engineering tolerance the manufacturer had given. And the manufacturer considers a lot of factors when it comes to car manufacturing, because not everyone maintains the car well, not everyone gets good fuel, not everyone lives in a metro city with good roads. Mm-hmm. So they build a lot of headroom to account for all of that. So when you do that, the engine calibration, the fuel quality, everything is also done for that also. That is the reason even E10 compatible cars can run E20 without any issues, because the engineering tolerance allows it. The fuel trims, everything will allow it. And that is the main reason there is a drop in mileage also, because it is adapting. It is adapting for the lack of energy, and it is adapting. That is the main reason the mileage also drops.
1: Okay.
3: So the cars can run. The older cars, yes, you have to worry about. But most cars which are running in India, we see 100 plus cars every month. Okay. Since I wrote the blog, we have serviced more than 1,000 cars. Okay. And there was, there was no ethanol-based failure, which I see, because every month we
1: serve
3: more than 100 cars. Okay, so we don't see any ethanol-based issues.
1: Okay. That will be reassuring, but you have flagged that there will be concerns for older cars. I want to end with a prescriptive question. If not E20 in the manner in which it's being rolled out right now, Anand, what do you think it should say? To repeat what I said, are you basically saying give people a choice, hold more discussions? How many more discussions?
0: Yes, give people a choice. And the fact of the matter is, can I just say, no offense to my dear sister and real good friend Sanju, but the logical fallacy that Shehzad also used yesterday, ki pani use karna chhod dein kya, chicken ke liye bhi chahiye hota hai. Well, the fact is, I already said cost-benefit analysis is not just about saving water, it's about what you're using the water for.
2: No.
0: If you're using the water for, let's say, making edible vaccines to save lives, it's

0: Fine, but you're using water for making a crop that is destroying the environment and making a product that can save fuel, but 15 times more fuel can be saved if you go by logic and common sense.
1: Okay.
0: Then there is no point of wasting that water. So it's not just about using water, it's
2: Can I
0: about
2: come in?
0: wasting water.
1: Okay. Sanju, I will give you the last word. I will give you the last word, I promise. Let Ishan prescription. I want you to suggest what, if not the manner in which E20 is being rolled out right now. What are you suggesting?
3: Yeah.
1: Quick points, Ishan.
3: I'm a part of Team
1: I'll give
3: Bharat.
1: You the last word, Sanju. I'll give you the last word.
2: I just want to say one thing to you.
1: I'll give you the last word, Sanju. You can make a comprehensive ending point. Comprehensive. Just give me time. Ishan.
3: I'm also a part of Team Bharat, and we've been protesting about E20's compulsion all across the country. All we're saying is keep E20. You want to add E25 to the portfolio, add E85 to the portfolio, add E100 to the portfolio, do it. But as Ashwin quoted and as Anandji also said, the choice is very important.
1: Okay.
3: It is utmost important as of today because there are cars which are 10 years old, 15 years old, which require a certain quality of fuel for safety. If your family is out on the road and for God forbid, your car is not able to take that particular fuel and you're stuck in the middle of nowhere, who would be responsible?
1: Okay.
3: Would you quote to the government? You might not as a common citizen.
1: Sanju, final word to you. Yes, go ahead. 60 seconds.
2: You know, I just need to tell the gentleman who spoke before me and Mr. Ranganathan one thing. We consume 5.5 million barrels of crude oil every single day, which is 92 crore liters, as in 920 million liters every single day. Our forex outgo in terms of oil imports alone is in the region of 20 lakh crore. And people sitting here and giving bhashan, this is finally a classic trade-off between private gain versus public good.
3: No.
2: And I stand for public good. I'm willing to die on that hill. And I will end by saying one more thing, Shiv, that experts have said you can't add a fuel stabilizer. If you buy the high-end vehicle, the cost of adding a fuel stabilizer in a four-wheeler is about 85,000 rupees. And in a two-wheeler, it is about 5,000 to 6,000 rupees.
1: Okay.
2: And the third and very important point is this. The final point is this. Cleaner fuel, better combustion, better acceleration. It's a great disinfectant. It automatically cleans the carbon that is set up within the engine. So the longevity
1: okay.
2: of
1: okay.
2: the
1: I'm out of time now,
2: over
1: Sanju.
2: The long run improves. Why do you have a problem then?
1: You know,
2: for just 2% lower mileage, you're willing to throw the baby out with the bathwater?
1: I'm going to bring this debate. I promised
2: speak,
1: at the end.
2: Speak with
4: Can I pay the compliment to you?
1: Yes, yes,
2: data
1: please, Arun.
2: That corroborates your argument rather than making rhetorical statements here. Just because you don't like the idea, you don't want to certainly dump the entire idea out.
1: Okay, point
2: window,
1: made,
2: right?
1: point
2: because
1: made, Sanju. Anand, 10 seconds. 10 seconds as a bonus for you.
2: I'm sure everybody here is Sanju.
4: Yes, and I want to congratulate you. One of the best debates I've been on because you did not take a stand either which way, which is what journalists do. So thank you.
1: That is exactly what I wanted to not do. I wanted people to decide based on credible voices. And let me end by simply saying, you can always tell it's a good debate when one person is talking, one person has their head in their hands, one person is shaking their head vigorously, and the other person has their finger up ready to add to the debate. That's what a fun debate is. Discussion is always welcome. Sanju, Ashwin, Anand, and Ishan. Great to have all of you. This was very enriching
3: Welcome.
1: For all of us, and I'm sure for our viewers as well. Good to have you. Thank you very much. Viewer, it is the latest in the cowardly thuggery of the ruling Shiv Sena in Maharashtra. Please look at this video from a Mumbai suburb yesterday. A lady doctor and two other healthcare professionals at the KDMC hospital. Three nurses inside that hospital, trying to do their jobs, violently assaulted by a local Shinde Sena corporator and his supporters because there were no NICU beds available, or at least that's what we are told. Watch this video, don't look away. This is a Maharashtra ruling party corporator named Mahesh Mhatre and his thugs bashing up doctors, slapping a lady doctor and nurses on duty in this Mumbai suburb. The entire incident, as you can see, is caught on CCTV camera. Hospital staff have now gone on strike in protest. The thug you see is Shinde Sena co-operator Ramesh Mhatre of Dombivli. And I will take his name throughout this segment. Like all cowards, he is joined, as you can see, by goons to thrash doctors on duty and nurses on duty. He believes political power, because his party is in power in Maharashtra, gives him the right to intimidate healthcare workers. Deputy Chief Minister Eknath Shinde, I have a direct question for you tonight. Will your government immediately arrest this rowdy Ramesh Mhatre, co-operator, for what he has done? Will your party expel him with immediate effect? Or is this the message your ruling party wants to send to the people of Maharashtra? That politicians can storm hospitals, assault doctors, including a lady doctor and nurses, and carry on as though nothing has happened? This coward, this thug, Ramesh Mhatre, is not a man with a spotless record. He already has multiple criminal cases against him. Yet he continues to wield power. What message does that send to every ordinary Mumbaikar and Maharashtrian who follows the law? At NDTV, we will not allow this story to vanish. We will keep asking why this thug co-operator of the ruling party was allowed to terrorize doctors and nurses. We will keep asking whether he is booked, arrested, and held accountable. Because that is what we do here. And joining me live now is the Chief Medical Officer of the KDMC Hospital, Dr. Deepa Shukla, who is leading the strike against the violence that was perpetrated by ruling party Shinde Sena co-operator Ramesh Mhatre, who has been caught on camera and first shown to you here on NDTV, slapping a lady doctor, other doctors and nurses as well, in a terrible act of violence, and he has still not been booked or arrested by the police. Dr. Deepa Shukla, take us through what happened in that video. How did this attack take place? You are on NDTV speaking to us for the first time. What happened in this incident, ma'am?
5: ये घटना जो घटी है वो कल 6 तारीख को अराउंड 8:30 के बोल सकते हैं इवनिंग में वहाँ पे जो पेशेंट आए थे वो अराउंड 6 o'clock हमारे हॉस्पिटल में आए थे. उनके पास एक सोनोग्राफी की रिपोर्ट थी और हमारे जो ऑन 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
1: 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Un par assault hua hai. 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But what is the reaction among the doctors? They have gone on a strike right now. What are they telling you? किस टाइप का अटैक था? एक तो ये कैमरा पे पूरा रिकॉर्ड हुआ है. व्हाट आर दे सेइंग टू यू मैडम?
5: 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We have our 27 health centers also. There also we have stopped our working. At present, we are doing only emergency work. The Indian Medical Association, our Kalyan branch and Dombivli branch, they have fully supported us. And हम सब लोगों ने मिलके हमारे आयुक्त सर जो श्री अभिनव जी गोयल सर है उनको भी मिले हैं हम सब लोग ऑल अवर सिस्टर स्टाफ डॉक्टर्स और अदर पैरामेडिकल स्टाफ ऑल्सो एवरीवन इज डूइंग ओनली इमरजेंसी वर्क
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1: what is your demand from the government madam abhi tak FIR is in the process do you feel that the government needs to take action immediately you are after all healthcare workers doctors who have been assaulted by a ruling party corporator
5: pardon
1: what action do you want to see taken do you want to see ramesh matre booked and arrested
5: वी आर अभी ये जो एफ आई आर बनेगा उसके बाद में जो यहाँ की पुलिस है वो जो अप्रोप्रिएट एक्शन दे विल टेक ऐसा हमें विश्वास है हाँ
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1: Okay, I understand your sentiments, madam. NDTV ne is story ko uthaya hai. I have asked you the questions. We will be questioning the government and ensuring justice for each and every doctor and nurse who was assaulted in that video. That is my promise to you. Thank you for speaking to NDTV, ma'am. Thank you.
5: Thank you.
1: Advocate Susie Ben Shah, spokesperson of the Shinde Sena, to which this cowardly corporator Ramesh Matre belongs, is live with me. Susie Ben, welcome. What action is being taken against this absolute rowdy corporator, madam, from your party? May I ask?
6: I will tell you this. Good evening, Shivarur. And I am also seeing the video. And such behavior is absolutely unacceptable. And special to a woman is absolutely unacceptable. But our Pramukh Neta Eknath Rao Ji Shinde, the Honorable DCM of Maharashtra, has repeatedly said that this Maharashtra is a state which it accepts and only rule of law prevails. And let me assure you, after this investigation, whichever party he is in, He's done some wrongdoing. He will be punished as per the rule of law. But
1: even an
6: like
1: FIR has not been registered according to the latest information.
6: Allow me to complete, Shiva.
1: Susie Ben, FIR has not been lodged.
6: FIR is a process. FIR is a process. And I think your Dr. Shukla also was quite convinced that FIR will be lodged. And if it is wrongdoing is done, FIR will be lodged.
1: No, you but what is what why say, is your party no, taking so long? What is your party waiting?
6: No, you are not allowing
1: Ms. Shah, you are using with greatest of respect. You have been on my show before. You know I don't like interrupting my guests. I am asking you a very straight moral question. What is taking so long to take action? What due process do you need apart from a video of this rowdy, your colleague, your party colleague slapping a woman doctor?
6: No, what is right will be done. Let me tell you this. But on this flip side, I will tell you this, 4th of July, why the parents were so anguished and maybe the corporator was so anguished. Yes, I don't pardon, completely no pardon.
1: Oh, no, don't do that. Don't do that, Susi Bencher. You're justifying the action.
6: Don't do that. You should not control what I should speak.
1: You cannot justify it by saying anything about the NICU bed.
6: Two days ago, in Navi Mumbai, a mother and a child lost their life in delivery in Navi Mumbai.
1: Yeah.
6: It was sometimes in May. Hold on. Allow me to complete. I'm respecting what you are saying. In sometimes in April, late April, four doctors and two nurses were booked for alleged negligence where an 11-month-old child lost his life.
1: You're diluting the issue.
6: Therefore, maybe the parents were very, very anxious because to shift a newborn child to NICU in the different hospitals.
1: Madam, the parents are allowed to do whatever they want. But they can feel as anxious as they want. Who the hell is your party colleague, Ramesh Mathre, to behave in this manner and especially to slap a lady doctor? Who is he? Why have you not thrown him out of your party?
6: Hold on. Why it led to this, Mr. Shivarur? Imagine.
1: No, sorry.
6: What is right?
1: People of Mumbai are rejecting your justification. Your justification is rejected, madam.
6: I'm not justifying. I'm putting a viewpoint.
1: There is no viewpoint. It is rejected. I'll tell you why, madam. Let me tell you why. Because India is not a Gunda Raj, madam. Mumbai is not a Gunda Raj. Ramesh Mathre is not a godfather. He's not a thug. He is a thug, but he's not an organized crime lord. Who the hell is he to go and slap somebody in a hospital? Thug
6: or anyone? You must mind your language. We are on a national TV.
1: I will repeat it, madam.
6: He's a corporator.
1: He's an elected representative.
6: You are asking me to mind my language
1: because I have called Ramesh Mathre a thug. Please tell me what words I should use for a man who slaps a lady doctor in this way. Please tell me what respectful word I should use.
6: You don't expect me and you just because it is showing. I said they have gone to the police station. What is right, what is just will be done. We are led under the able leadership of Eknath Rao Ji Shinde. He is the man who gives justice to everyone. Stand by what is right. And what is right protesting. Will be done.
1: Susi Ben Shah, those doctors are protesting. They are on a semi-strike outside KDMC. Has Eknath Shinde or anyone from your party gone and met them?
6: Whatever necessary will be
1: done. What justice are you talking about?
6: Whatever necessary for the people. And you're right, doctors should be respected. And whatever necessarily, Shivarur, will be done. I've been earlier also on your show and I've always held and always proven right that what is rule of law will happen. But also, for a minute, why there are people so anxious? Why people, especially those people from the middle class, maybe lower middle class, higher middle class? No. Because when they are faced... No. Shivarur, that is also a viewpoint. When you go to a God's grace, you've not been able to go to a
1: public
6: hospital.
1: Madam, you are a politician.
6: But should you go there?
1: You belong to your party. I respect the fact that you need to try and give your party's viewpoint. But you are doing a very dangerous thing, madam. You're doing a very dangerous thing by giving a context. You are giving an excuse for this violence.
6: No, I'm not giving.
1: You are justifying it by saying, look at the context.
6: Not context. I'm telling you and also telling your viewers the anxiety people feel. Because I'm sure many of your viewers must have gone to a public hospital. And when they are in dire need of emergency treatment, they are left high and dry for money, for non-availability of beds.
1: Madam, none of my viewers, please don't insult my viewers. Would endorse a corporator going and slapping a doctor or a nurse.
6: Shivarur ji, I'm not endorsing violence. I'm just saying that at that point of time when you're so anxious, Mr. Mathre also must have tried his best. And why this violence happened has to be investigated.
1: Investigated. So I want to ask you, why don't you throw him out of your party?
6: An FIR cannot be lodged.
1: He has three criminal cases pending against him. He's a repeat offender. Ramesh Mathre is a repeat offender. He has past criminal cases against him also.
6: Mr. Shivaroop, let us understand this. Just because you want, just because on your show, you want that immediate FIR has to be lodged, if required, with proper investigation, FIR will be lodged. And let him not call a thug or whatever that you call. He's an elected representative of the people.
1: He's a thug, madam.
6: So let's show some respect. So
1: he's a thug. I will say it repeatedly tonight.
6: Maybe.
1: And it is not meant as a personal insult to you, Susi Ben. I respect you. I am saying that he's a thug. He has slapped a woman doctor. No matter what the provocation, a man who slaps a woman doctor in this manner should be dragged out by the hair, thrown into jail and thrown out of your party on moral grounds. Why aren't you taking a harsh decision? Madam, he was not even alone. He is there with 3-4 other thugs with him who are slapping and raining blows on those doctors and nurses.
6: Mr. Shivaroor,
1: how does this make your party feel? As a woman, aren't you ashamed to be in this party?
6: No, Shivaroor, Maharashtra always stands. I'll repeatedly, I'm saying, it proper investigation, rule of law, whatever is just and right will be done without fear or favor. But an FIR will be lodged if necessary. You and me can't decide whether FIR is necessary or not. Prima facie, it shows that it was wrongdoing. It is unacceptable. It shouldn't have happened. But let it be investigated.
1: Madam, this is, you know, I will end it here. But all I will say is this. This is the reason why public faith has been lost. No punishment ever reaches these thugs, madam, who pretend to be elected representatives. They go around doing whatever they want. They slap citizens. They take their thugs with them. They have people like you to defend them on television, and nothing happens to them.
6: Not defending.
1: One final question I will ask you, madam. This incident took place yesterday. Can you tell me how in a city like Mumbai, an FIR takes more than 24 hours, madam? How can an FIR take more than 24 hours?
6: It is not. You and me don't decide how long the FIR take. There is.
1: I am deciding to ask you, how can it take more than 24 hours?
6: There is a procedure. There is a procedure.
1: The doctors have been sitting at the police station.
6: Mr. Shivaroor, there was a procedure to be followed. You tried to ask several times, Dr. Shukla, whether you are pressurized.
1: I'm going to.
6: Not once she said there is any pressure to file the FIR. No pressure.
1: Imagine how scared she is. Imagine how scared she is. Imagine how scared she is going up against a ruling party corporator, madam.
6: There is the question of being scared.
1: These people are. These are Bahadur doctors that they have the guts to stand up to your party in Mumbai. Imagine how scared they are.
6: No one is scared. We are the party who stand by the people, stand by what is fair and just, and that is why we have people's mandate.
1: I will hold you to it.
6: The people's mandate, Shivaroor.
1: I will hold you to it, Susi Ben Shah. It's good of you to come and take my questions. What action will be taken, we will see again tomorrow. Whether an FIR is taken, whether this man is thrown out, I hear that he is going to come on air and put out some apology. We will not accept anything until he is thrown out or pays the legal price for his actions as a coward Neta. We will not rest on this story. Susi Ben Shah, good to have you. Thank you very much for being with me here tonight on India Matters. That's what India Matters is about. That's what NDTV is about. If you have been, thanks for watching. It's a wrap. I'll see you at the same time tomorrow. Left, right and center with Vishnu is next.

0: The world comes together at Sharda University. 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
1: थोड़े में ज्यादा स्वाद यही तो है इसकी खास बात।
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25: Literally go from the man on the outside looking in now to the man on the inside looking out.
26: I think that was one of my biggest drivers to become an astronaut.
25: Iron Man, Kokoro, how does that prepare the body for something with no finish line?
26: 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I live right next to NDTV in Greater Kailash. In New Delhi.
25: What would the young man in India say if he could see you right now?
26: I'll be up there soon with you.

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11: I'm delighted to be a chairman of such distinguished fellow businessmen, bankers. It's just lovely to be back on this NDTV jury. I have been a fan of NDTV for a long time.
12: Many of
13: Good evening. Welcome to Left, Right and Center. I'm Vishnu Shom. On the program this evening, big developments from Jakarta, where Prime Minister Modi's visit to Indonesia has delivered a landmark defense breakthrough. India and Indonesia have signed an MOU covering the BrahMos supersonic cruise missile and the Astra air-to-air missile, with Indonesia set to become the first ever export customer for Astra. The deal, worth around $630 million, could see Jakarta expand its BrahMos order to multiple batteries. We break down what this means for India's defense exports and for the Indo-Pacific balance of power. We also have two fantastic guests on this program. They join me shortly, Dr. S. Venugopal, former program director for Astra, and Dr. Sudhir Mishra, the former MD of BrahMos Airspace. So both individuals directly involved with their respective programs. So that's going to be quite a conversation that's coming up right here on Left, Right and Center. But first, a little bit of a background. India and Indonesia have signed the MOU on BrahMos and Astra missiles during the visit of the Prime Minister. Its worth, it is believed to be in the range of $630 million. It builds on a smaller network which Indonesia signed on for BrahMos missiles in March this year. What is BrahMos? It's a supersonic cruise missile. It's been jointly built by India's DRDO and Russia's NPO Mashino-Strojenia. It hits speeds of close to Mach 3, or three times the speed of sound. It can be carried by air, it can be carried by ships, it can be carried by ground launchers, it can be fired by the Navy, the Army and the Air Force. Export versions are capped at about 290 kilometers, though that used to be the case. India is now developing variants which go close to 1,000 kilometers, it is believed. It was believed that BrahMos was deployed in just one battery, or ordered in one battery for Indonesia, that could go up to three. Indonesia, and we're talking about that, will also become the first buyer of India's Astra Mark 1 air-to-air missile for use possibly on its Sukhoi jets. You can see an Indian Air Force Sukhoi jet over there launching the Astra missile. They've got approximately 16 Sukhoi jets is what I understand, and this will be used, it is believed, for that. But it is an MOU, and the Astra, which is an all-weather, radar-guided, beyond-visual-range air-to-air missile developed by DRDO and built by Bharat Dynamics Limited, that has to be integrated, and it will be before, the deal is actually formalized. But we expect that this is going to happen. But let's just go straight across to my guests, Dr. Venugopal and Dr. Sudhir Mishra. Dr. Venugopal, great to speak to you. I think it's congratulations to both of you gentlemen, who in various stages of your career had been involved in either Astra or BrahMos or all the other missiles we are developing. Dr. Venugopal, the significance of the first ever export of the Astra to India, the significance of that first.
14: First of all, thank you for having me in your program. It's a great honor. As far as the significance of having an export order for Astra means that we are at the top notch as far as missile systems are concerned. Because of all the systems what you have, missile systems, one of the toughest system to have been developed and to be a leading edge technology in air-to-air system, that is the Astra missile, beyond visual range missile. It is a great achievement, and I would say for the nation too, because I would, if you compare Astra with, you know, the other systems, what is, it is probably one of the best systems, air-launched systems, what we have in the world.
13: Dr. Mishra, let me come to you. Let me come to you now, and I'll go back to Dr. Venugopal in a moment. Look, tell us a BrahMos story. Tell us about some aspect of BrahMos that you were involved in the development on, for example, which was challenging, it wasn't working out, but then there was a team and there was a technology curve, and then you made it happen, because BrahMos is central to the Army, Air Force, Navy. Tell us a BrahMos story.
9: As you know, the BrahMos is a joint venture between India and Russia. And we have developed BrahMos to be launched from almost all the platforms, land, sea, air, and subsea. So my involvement was in the land version and air version to be launched from the Sukhoi 30 and ship to land. So, you see, the interesting thing is that it's a continuous evolution of the missile system. Initially, we made it for 290 kilometers ship to ship. Then we expanded it to, you see, we continued with the name BrahMos, but every version had a different technology, different software, different way of launching. And I can tell you that it was a real fun, a real challenge to work in the BrahMos. And the BrahMos team has done the fantastic job. And once upon a time, Mr. Venugopal was also part of this program. Secondly, when it comes to export, we have been interacting with today's president of Indonesia, Mr. Prabowo Subianto, when he was defense minister. And he was almost convinced in the 2019 to buy the system. Then COVID happened, and the economy went into shambles all over the world. And but we went in 2021, mid of 2021, and convinced him that at least you please sign the letter of agreement so that the services can freeze their strategy, their numbers, the place of deployment, and they did it. And I am very happy today that Prime Minister Modi and President Subianto, they have signed an agreement, and we have been waiting for this moment for the past 10 years. Let me tell you about the challenges. You see, India never had any policy of weapon export. We have been exporting very small items. And right from 2014 onwards, we have been trying to do export. So the whole process, procedure, structure that evolved with the export of BrahMos. And today, very happy to mention that we have achieved a milestone of $4.11 billion by exporting weapons. It's not only the weapons, the sensors, the radars, they are very challenging to design, develop, manufacture, and export. When a country buys a system, they benchmark it to the best in the world. And when Indonesia was buying, trying to evaluate BrahMos, they were comparing it with many systems all over the world. But after Operation Sindoor, they have concluded that it's a war-winning weapon system, and they must have it. So I think they reopened the file and decided.
13: Sure. Okay, we'll come back to him in a second. Dr. Venugopal, let me come to you. One of the biggest challenges, of course, is designing the seeker of the missile. Initially, the Astra was believed to have an R-77, which is a Russian missile, a seeker from that. Then we've evolved, we built our own seeker. So the evolution of seeker technology, homegrown, is extremely challenging. Number one. Number two, rocketry itself. If you want to expand the range, you want as efficient a rocket motor as possible. It cannot be too big, and yet it needs to be larger. The fuel

0: And then in the second stage, you try to get up to 100 kilometers. This was given in 2004. But as you know, as historically, it is very, very, very few countries in the world are there who can make very state-of-the-art beyond visual range missiles, air-to-air missiles. So what happened was that we were trying to aim for this 40 kilometers, then try to graduate to 100 kilometers. And as you said, the mandate given was in the first of you, please don't try to develop a seeker, try to partner with a very well-known supplier who will be able to give you that seeker. So first we went to France and that was denied. And then finally we went to Russia, Agat Russia. So that's how the evolution of the missile and the seeker started. Subsequently, since I have a background also with the BrahMos, I know that the heart of a air-to-air missile, because here you have a very fast maneuvering target. So it is not a stationary target and you have to get it. And at a very long range. So somewhere around 2016, we decided that we have got sufficient technologies and also the important algorithms, the mathematical models, algorithms, which is required for interceptions of these fast-moving targets, the aircrafts. So that's how we launched. We said that the program will never be complete if we are not totally indigenous as far as the seeker is concerned. So we started in 2016, and we started in 2014, and within two and a half years, 2016, we had a captive flight trial of the Astra seeker on the Su-30. And we tried to match, we have a benchmark of the Agat seeker, and we tried to match, we saw that we are almost 90-95% of the actual, because the algorithms, which is very important in this case, lie in our hands. Then we have, I would say in my tenure as a project director and program director, we would have done close to about 30 to 40 launches only to evaluate the seeker. And now, of course, much more have been done. So such a long time for evaluation of seeker to, you know, interceptions at various, this thing, dynamic launch zones. And dynamic launch zones are very, very important because you will have, aircraft which is coming straight onto you. And then once it gets a radar warning, then it will immediately turn back. Then it will turn into a tail chase. So all these experiments, I would say, flight experiments have been conducted. And today we have, I would say that almost everything, 100% of the Astra missile is an indigenous system.
1: Is this a world-class seeker that we built in India now, as good as what the French offer us, or some of the leading countries, or Russia for that matter?
0: I would say, I would not like to compare, but I would say that when we started, we were trying to get the Mika seeker, which as you know, Mika is a 40 kilometers range missile. Seeker definitely is state of the art, but I would not be able to comment what the other countries have. But in our case, in the flight trials, what we have seen is that without the warhead, we are able to engage a small target like a Banshee, which is, I would say, about 2.5 to 2.5 meters square.
1: It's a target drone, basically.
0: The target drone, with, of course, a small illumination for the, to make it look big. That is, there's a Lunenburg lens. We are able to hit without the warhead. So I would say it's like a Hittite, not a missile. It hits the target. So that is the kind of capability we have got.
1: So, but it has obviously a proximity fuse as well. So it's able to, so the accuracy is doubly ensured through that, right?
0: Yeah, once you engage the target, you are within a 15 meters radius of the target, then the radio proximity fuse goes.
1: Sure.
0: And the lethality of the warhead is about 15 meter radius. So it is 100% sure that when you can engage a target like a Banshee, an aircraft is a sitting duck.
1: Dr. Mishra, how do

0: did you manage to fit that gigantic BrahMos missile onto a Sukhoi?
1: Oh, it's a very, very interesting story. It took us almost 8 years, very hard work. You see, first we had to reduce the weight of the missile from 2.9 ton to 2.2 ton. So we had to change the materials from metal to composite. Then we also had to redesign the booster secondly, the more challenging task was Sukhoi 30 had only one hard point to carry the missile, and the missile weight is 2,200 kilogram, 2.2 ton. So we had to introduce one more hard point into the missile, and we had to really rip apart the Sukhoi 30 skin to strengthen the structure, the bulkheads of the aircraft. And interestingly, the Russian, the OEM, original equipment manufacturer, they were asking $300 million. And we never had this kind of money. So HAL came forward and they said we would redesign. We collected almost all the aircraft designers, professors, and given them the responsibility, challenge that we had to do it. So please give suggestions. And the HAL chairman, then chairman, Dr. Tyagi, he took initiative. He said whatever money is available, it was about 80 crore. And we said, if you don't take 80 crore, it will be reducing. It became 72 crore. And he said, okay, he will do it in 72 crore. Just imagine 300 million versus 72 crore. And HAL involved all the qualification agency, DG, AQA, then STG, then our Indian Air Force has got a test pilot school, ASTE. And then we had missile quality assurance, MSQA. So we all got together and redesigned the Sukhoi 30 launch. And we also made a new launcher in DRDO. DRDO never had designed such a big launcher. In fact, it became one of the largest in the world to carry 2,200 kilograms. And we conducted the launch, the dry drop from Nasik, HAL Nasik unit. Before that, we did CFD analysis, computational fluid dynamic analysis. We did many wind tunnel tests. And when we conducted the drop test, all the three, they matched. And when they matched, we knew that we have hit the jackpot. Yeah. And we went for a real test. In the real test, we conducted from Sukhoi 30 against the land target and against the sea target. And in the first instance, we hit the target. And the BrahMos team did fantastic job. We have really celebrated that day, both the days, when we hit the land target and sea target. It's a great achievement for BrahMos, for DRDO, and for NPOM, our joint venture Absolutely. Partner. And then Air Force Chief, he declared, Bhadauria Saab, Air Marshal Bhadauria, Air Chief Marshal Bhadauria, he declared that they will set up an squadron in the South India, which will oversee Indian Ocean, Bay of Bengal, Arabian Sea. And let me tell you that today we have one of the
0: Okay, we'll come back to you, sir. We just, again, lost that line. It's not very good. But Dr. Venugopal, a final question to you. We've just got about a minute or so left. It's an MOU that we now have with Indonesia that is premised on India integrating the missile onto the Indonesian Sukhoi. How challenging is that process?
2: So, Soam, first of all, I would like to just add a little bit more on the BrahMos Air version. In fact, you know, I was the first project director for the BrahMos Air version.
0: Oh, I see.
2: And as Mr. Mishra just said, you know, the integration of this missile onto the Su-30 was a very, very challenging task. And in fact, the launcher, what he mentioned, was designed by us. And there were two companies from Russia who actually challenged us. They said that you don't have a tradition of making these launchers, such kind of launchers, and that also of this size. So we took up that challenge and we designed that launcher. Today, what's happening is that any other versions of the BrahMos, like the BrahMos NG and all that, they say you don't change the launcher, we will change and fit the missile to your launcher. So that is the credit what we have gained from, and the respect what we gained from the Russians. And more than that, today we are, along with the BrahMos air version and the Astra missile, we have established the technology for integrating air weapons onto Su-30 and extending it further to any other aircrafts. So without an OEM support, we have been able to achieve that. So when we are talking about exports to Indonesia, it also means that if they have 60 Sukhoi 30s, all these 60 Sukhoi 30s also needs to be modified, and we have this capability within our
0: sure. I think it's fewer than 60, but I think the point that you mentioned is important, that we will be able to integrate the missile. In other words, make the missile talk to the radar of the aircraft, among other systems. But look, we leave it over there. We're out of time on this program. Congratulations, gentlemen, not just personally, but for the teams that you've led. Many of those team members are still very much part of the process. BrahMos is growing, if not in size, then in range. And certainly Astra is growing in range, and definitely not in size, because air-to-air missiles really can't be growing that much bigger. But it's huge for India one way or the other. I'd like to thank you both very much for being with us.
3: Where the software engineer with a big idea meets the smart market analyst, meets the cool UI UX designer, meets the gifted content writer, meets the talented photographer to create the big dream. The world comes together at Sharda University. So where are you?
4: आपका पार्सल फिर से हमारे घर पे आया है।
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3: Where the software engineer meets the gifted content writer, meets the cool UI UX designer, meets the talented photographer to create the big dream. The world comes together at Sharda University. So where are you?
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17: Who will earn India's top business honors? 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
0: It's
9: literally go from the man on the outside looking in now to the man on the inside looking out.
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9: Iron Man, Kokoro, how does that prepare the body for something with no finish line?
13: 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I live right next to NDTV in Greater Kailash in New Delhi.
9: What would the young man in India say if he could see you right now?
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4: सरसों This is the show where we bring you all the hot and happenings from the world of entertainment and lifestyle.
5: Really?
4: Fashion that made you gag. Films that made you fangirl. Art that made it to the gram and trends that kept...
6: Hello and welcome. You're watching Newsnight with me, Raisha Sehgal. Our top focus is from the global lens, where the NATO summit is underway in Ankara. But ahead of the NATO summit, the US President Donald Trump has taken a fresh jibe at the Italian Prime Minister Giorgia Meloni by putting out this picture. It's of course a doctored picture in which Trump says that restraining order needed. We'll be taking you through that. And where does this leave ties between Italy and US? The NATO summit is underway in Turkey. Lots more lined up, but first, the headlines. Amid uproar over India's ethanol blending program, Petroleum Minister Hardeep Singh Puri slams misreporting and misinterpretation, assures talks will be held with stakeholders. Maharashtra monsoon mayhem, 1,100 trees collapse in a week, 500 in a day in Mumbai, 3 killed, non-stop rain leads to flooding, landslides and rising water levels across districts. Tragedy strikes Wayanad again. 5 killed in a landslide near a tunnel project site. 7 people injured, 7 missing. Kerala minister calls it man-made tragedy, says warnings were ignored. One day after his resignation, ex-Temple Trust General Secretary Champath Rai takes vow of silence, says will only speak after SIT report out. Probe intensifies, cops get one day remand of donation theft accused. Astra missiles, BrahMos and Sambhag port. India and Indonesia sign big defence cooperation deals. Prime Minister Modi says India moving forward with the mantra of reform, perform and transform.
7: Arsins.
6: Our top focus on the show tonight. Road rage incidents are perhaps seeing a worrying rise across Karnataka, with multiple cases reported in Bengaluru, and that's in just a few days. Where at the Bengaluru-Mysuru expressway, a family with children were allegedly attacked on an expressway after a minor collision, with dashcam visuals now capturing men opening the car door and throwing punches at the occupants. Earlier, a Mercedes co-passenger was accused of assaulting a biker after a road dispute. While another incident saw a cab driver allegedly attacking a biker with an iron rod. In Mysuru, a minor road rage incident turned violent, leaving 5 people stabbed. Officials are now facing growing concerns over road rage and safety, and perhaps something that's happened on the road, road rage escalating into serious crimes. And well, for more on this, our managing editor Shiv Arur has more on this. Take a look.
8: And joining me live now is Bengaluru City Police Commissioner Seemant Kumar Singh. Mr. Singh, good to have you here to take NDTV's questions on the back of a case of road rage, which I must say is not in your jurisdiction. I know it's outside yours, but I still want to ask you about what happened, because this is the latest road rage video, you know, near Bengaluru that has gone this viral, sir.
9: There is a viral video in a district, adjoining district, which is around 100 kilometers from here in Mandya district. So I won't be able to comment exactly on what happened, and the three accused have been arrested in this case. And the details of this will be The Subrana police of that area will be better in a position to speak on that.
8: Fair enough.
9: But as of now, as per my information, three people have been arrested.
8: I wanted to ask you, sir, because, when we cover such incidents from Bengaluru, there seems to be a steady flow of such cases. I don't know if there is a pattern, but anecdotally also, when one speaks to Bengalurians, it seems that tempers are on the rise. There is an increase in the case of road rage cases. We saw, three or four recent instances in the last few days as well. Is there a pattern? Are you seeing an increase in people losing their cool on the road in Bengaluru?
9: See, there are many facets to it. One is like Bangalore being a very important city, the IT hub, wherein day in and day out thousands of cars, vehicles are moving here and there. So naturally, the traffic congestion is there. But we are aware of the situation because of traffic congestion. Maybe sometimes people get agitated. But I would like to put it across straightforward that we have a very robust system of patrol vehicles.
8: Yes.
9: And which in Bangalore city, the average time response time is around 6 minutes 30 seconds. So we are very much geared to this problem, and we have kept it to the minimum, and we have seen that no such incidents takes place. If there is a small problem also, our patrol vehicles are always ready to immediately intervene and see to it that the situation does not escalate. Here and there, if something happens, we treat it in a very, very strict, serious manner, and we don't treat it only as a traffic offense case. We treat it as a law and order case. We maintain records of these people who are doing it. And very few cases are there where certain groups have indulged in this type of hooliganism. But of late, these numbers have certainly come down. Even if they are there, we are keeping a check because we have a double check. We have a anti-rowdy squad, surprise checks which are being done by a crime team, and as well as the local police who are always alert to such activities, especially during the evening and the late night hours.
8: Yes.
9: So in my opinion, in Bengaluru, we are aware. See, this is a phenomenon worldwide in important cities. So Bangalore is also one of the important cities. But we are aware of this, and we have kept it to the minimum. And our focus is to see that everyone is safe on the road.
8: And as someone who is speaking to you from Delhi, sir, I completely agree with you. It is not a Bengaluru-specific phenomenon. We see a lot of road rage here in India's national capital as well. But Bengaluru has traditionally, been a slightly more easygoing city. You know, people don't lose their temper, if I can, describe it that way. And I think that's the reason why people are a little shocked by these periodic instances of road rage, some of them turning quite violent. So you're saying the traffic issue, higher stress levels is the reason why this is happening now?
9: No, you are correct. Bangalore is such a beautiful city and people are very much law-abiding here. Maybe a few instances have happened. But I told you previously also that we are very, very sensitive to such issues. And earlier it was being like if there is a small accident or some issue on the road between vehicles, it used to be taken up as an accident case. Now we are taking up as law and order issue also. We are maintaining a database of which areas these are happening, and if some corrective measures can be taken, that also we are taking. But suffice it to say that this is not such a big problem as maybe in some other cities, I'm not aware. But certainly in Bangalore, this is not such a big problem. Maybe due to sometimes traffic congestions, people get irritated because everyone is in a hurry to go to the office or go back home. But our traffic of police officers is one of the best, I can tell. They are doing their best to see that everyone goes back home early, comes to office in the correct time. So once we take care of people on the road, especially when they are driving, I think so these are minor issues. And we have, as I told you, an extensive coverage of FRC, means the facial recognition cameras, as well as ANPR cameras and the surveillance cameras all over the city. So we keep an eye on everyone moving around. And so by chance, if something happens also, we immediately take serious action. And our social media monitoring cell is very, very robust.
8: Yes.
9: So we keep an eye on the social media updates also, which keep coming. And whatever the action we have taken, you must have seen our social media is very active.
8: Hmm.
9: We immediately come out and reach out to the people that there's nothing to worry. We have taken action. It is an isolated case. People have been arrested, and we will see to it that everyone's safe on the road.
6: All right, we have some breaking news coming in. Bengaluru daycare kids assault case. That's breaking news on that very story. The Kampagamani has now complained to the Bengaluru police officials to initiate action against the agency operating the daycare center in their campus. The mail was sent to the HAL police station informing that they had entered into a contract with Little Scholars Agency for the caretaker of children of employees and that they have failed. The mail has sought action to be taken against the agency and also its management. Police officials are now saying no separate FIR is needed based on this complaint and will become a part of the original FIR. All right, that's the latest on the Bengaluru daycare. The horror in which kids were assaulted who were kept in a daycare with the nannies there assaulting the kids. The Bengaluru daycare horror, the Kampagini, they now want action on this. The mail clearly says that they sought action to be taken against the agency and its management. Police officials are saying that no separate FIR is needed based on this complaint and this will perhaps become part of the original FIR. And shifting our focus now, we have other set of breaking news coming in. India-bound vessel has now been targeted in the Strait of Hormuz. The vessel was on its way to India when it was attacked at the Strait of Hormuz. Qatar has, however, blamed Iran for that attack in the Strait of Hormuz. Remember, this incident comes a few weeks after three Indian sailors were killed when the Palau-flagged vessel was hit off the coast of Oman. And even as negotiations are underway between Iran and the US, the Strait of Hormuz continues to be a crucial flashpoint for any kind of negotiations or for peace to prevail. But the latest coming in is that India-bound vessel has now been targeted in the Strait of Hormuz and Qatar has blamed Iran for that attack on the vessel. In the past few hours, there have been 2 to 3 vessels which have also come under attack in the Strait of Hormuz. This at a time when negotiations are underway for peace between Iran and the US as we speak. Okay, I want to go across to my colleague Aditya for more on this. Aditya, in the last few hours, 3 tankers have been attacked in the Strait of Hormuz as negotiations are underway. Now we're learning that an India-bound vessel has also been targeted. What else do we know about this?
5: Well, yes, this is an India-bound vessel. It's a Qatari flag vessel called Al Rakhayat, which has been attacked just a few hours ago. The UK MTO has also issued a warning giving details of the attack. In fact, the Qatari foreign minister spokesperson has also slammed Iran for this attack. In fact, in the last 24 hours, there have been 3 such attacks that have been reported at the Strait of Hormuz, and that's why the UK Maritime Agency has increased the level of security and threat level across the Strait of Hormuz to severe. That clearly indicates that there could be a possibility of US retaliation or some kind of a confrontation in this area. Remember, Strait of Hormuz is a very important channel and a route through which energy right. supplies, including LNG, take place. So far, the Indian government has not reacted, but this is a Qatari-flagged vessel that has been attacked, and 3 such attacks have taken place in the last 24 hours.
6: Right, Aditya, stay with me. I'll come back to you shortly next to breaking news as well. This is regarding NATO summit, which is underway. Ahead of NATO summit in Turkey, US President Donald Trump has now shared a bizarre meme, which has perhaps reignited his spat with Italy's Prime Minister, Giorgia Meloni. Trump perhaps shared a doctored image on Truth Social, captioned, "Restraining order needed." The altered image is based on genuine G7 footage, but changes Meloni's facial expressions to make her appear enamored with Trump. The post came ahead of the NATO summit in Turkey, where Trump and Meloni are now expected to meet alongside other alliance leaders. That's the image on your screens right now. That meme, that image that Trump perhaps posted saying restraining order needed before meeting Meloni in Turkey. Now, this spat between the two leaders began when Trump claimed last week that Meloni asked for a photo, and Meloni reverted and said that Italy and I don't beg. To talk more on this, I want to go back to Aditya. Aditya, this image, of course, has been doctored. Trump, just a short while ago, during his meet with the Turkish president, said that Meloni is a nice lady. We've not heard anything from Giorgia Meloni so far, but sources are telling us that she might meet Trump with a smile. What are you learning?
5: Well, some say that this could be a meme. Others say this could be a dig at Meloni yet again. Trump himself has claimed that the relationship between Meloni and Trump soured after Italy refused to join their war against Iran, especially at the Strait of Hormuz. There was no cooperation from the Italian side. Clearly, all is not well between Meloni and Trump. You rightly pointed out at the G7 and post that Trump had claimed that Meloni had begged him for a photograph, to which there was a sharp criticism that came in. Meloni came out with a very sharp video that went viral, and there was criticism all across Italy. It almost went viral, and there was outrage across Italy against Donald Trump. Now, on the sidelines of the NATO summit in Turkey, they are bound to meet, and the eyeballs and the paparazzi are waiting for that moment when Trump and Meloni meet. Will all be okay? Will there be some kind of a consensus that they reach out to stabilize the relationship? Because there isn't the kind of rapport that was earlier visible between Meloni and Trump, and certainly all doesn't seem to be okay.
6: Right, and we're also learning that Rome wants to give more importance to the bilateral ties than that spat. But thanks, Aditya, for sharing those insights here with us. Well, here's a recap of all the altercation that took place between the two leaders, which made headlines after Trump claimed that the Italian Prime Minister, Giorgia Meloni, begged him for a picture.
7: Two world leaders, one photograph. And a war of words that has now spiraled into a diplomatic spat. The first shots were fired by Donald Trump. Speaking to Italy's LA7 channel after the G7 summit, the US president claimed Giorgio Meloni was desperate for a photograph. Trump said, "She's probably happy that I talked to her. I didn't have to talk to her. She begged me to take a picture. I wouldn't have taken it, but I felt sorry for her." The remarks came just days after the two leaders met in France to repair a relationship that had already faced months of strain. But Rome wasn't about to stay silent. Giorgio Meloni responded with a video message on X, flatly rejecting Trump's version of events.
10: Che non abbia la stessa determinazione con i nemici dell'Occidente, con i nemici degli Stati Uniti, con leadership con le quali invece si dimostra molto più accondiscendente. Però una cosa se la deve ricordare, io e l'Italia non imploriamo mai.
7: The fallout quickly moved beyond the rhetoric. Italian Foreign Minister Antonio Tajani cancelled his planned visit to the United States, calling Trump's comments serious and offensive to both Meloni and the Italian people. Senior Meloni aide Giovanni Battista Fazzolari went even further, accusing Trump of wrecking historic US-Europe relations and making America less popular across the continent. What started as a fight over a photograph has now turned into a diplomatic flashpoint. The G7 may be over, but for Washington and Rome, the political snapshot is only getting more complicated. One photo, it seems, has pushed Italy and America into their most awkward moment in recent memory.
6: All right, now the NATO meet is underway in Turkey's Ankara. The world's most powerful military alliance is gathering

0: during at a time of deep uncertainty. NATO leaders are meeting in Ankara as war in Ukraine drags on and questions grow over America's long-term commitment to European security as well. We're talking about defense spending, which tops the agenda, with the US President Donald Trump expected to push his European allies to spend more and also take greater responsibility for Europe's defense. Ukraine will also dominate discussions, but any major decision on NATO membership remains unlikely. Leaders will also review the alliance's military posture, emerging security threats, and the impact of the recent West Asia crisis. These are also signs that Trump's restrained ties with the Italian Prime Minister Giorgia Meloni may be easing after he called her a nice person, which was just a short while ago. That's during his meeting with the Turkish President Recep Tayyip Erdogan. But the bigger story is NATO's internal divide. Differences over Ukraine, defense spending and trade, all these aspects have perhaps strained transatlantic ties. Because at one hand, Europe wants greater certainty about America's long-term commitment, while Washington wants its allies to do more. At stake is NATO's unity, continued support for Ukraine, the credibility of Article 5, and the future of the transatlantic alliance.
1: I think they both want to make a deal. It's too bad it took so long. Something's going to come out, and the president's also helping us with that, but I think there's something. You know, I settled 8 wars, and I think we're going to be settling, and it doesn't seem likely now, but sometimes with war, see, when it's least likely, that's when it happens. They both want to get it settled. More than that, that's all I do in my life is deals. No deals. And I think we're going to get it settled, hopefully soon.
2: Do you really believe it would be right to live outside NATO, a country, and a people with this level of defensive capability? If we already have these capabilities, if Ukrainians already know how to fight like this, then it does make sense for these capabilities to become a part of the alliance's collective defense. That would make all of us stronger.

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13: 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I am your host Mayank Chaudhary and this is Limelight.
15: 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A lot of it. That is why we separate the news that is urgent and important for you from what is not. News that influences outcomes across markets, policy, and the corridors of power. At 6 p.m., we turn our attention to the critical conversations that matter. I'm Vikram Oza, bringing you The Big Question, Monday to Thursday at 6 p.m.
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11: I'm delighted to be chairing a committee of such distinguished fellow businessmen, bankers. 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
6: 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I live right next to NDTV in Greater Kailash in New Delhi.
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7: 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We get you all the stories that have made it to the top of the charts and have set the agenda today. But before that, let's have a quick check of the headlines. Amid uproar over India's ethanol blending program, Petroleum Minister Hardeep Singh Puri slams misreporting and misinterpretation. He's also assured that talks will be held with stakeholders very soon. Maharashtra monsoon mayhem, 1,100 trees have already collapsed in a week, 500 in a day, that means. And in Mumbai, rain, 3 people have already been killed. There's non-stop rain that's leading to flooding, landslides and rising water levels across the several districts. But what's major cause of concern is the civic failure. Tragedy strikes Wayanad again. 5 killed in a landslide near a tunnel project site. 7 people have been injured. 7 have gone missing. Kerala minister, meanwhile, calls it a man-made tragedy. Says warnings were ignored. Just 24 hours after his resignation, the ex-temple trust and the general secretary Champat Rai takes a vow of silence. He says that he will only speak after the SIT report is out. The probe, meanwhile, is intensifying. The cops have got 1 day remand of the donation theft accused. Astra missiles, BrahMos and Sabang port. India and Indonesia now signed the big defence cooperation deals. Prime Minister Modi says India is moving forward with the mantra of reform, perform and transform.

We are starting this edition of a video that has now gone viral. It is a perfect example of how political muscle is being used to assault the public servants. And this is happening in the state of Maharashtra. This video that you see on your screens right now are from a government hospital in a Mumbai suburb. There is a woman doctor, two fellow doctors, and even three nurses who are simply doing their duty. Their only fault was that they were informing the patient's family that there were no NICU beds that were available. What followed was an outrageous assault that was allegedly carried out by a local Shinde Sena cooperator and his supporters. This man who is assaulting the doctor is a ruling party cooperator. His name is Ramesh Mhatre. Following the assault, the hospital staff have launched a strike demanding action and protection. The man seen in these visuals is Shinde Sena cooperator Ramesh Mhatre from Dombivli. Rather than acting alone, in fact, he has arrived with a group of supporters to confront and assault the healthcare workers. This is not the first time that Ramesh Mhatre has been found himself facing serious allegations. Reportedly, he had already reported to have multiple criminal cases against him. We, however, do not have any details now on what is the status of those cases. This story will certainly not be forgotten until and unless action is taken. We will continue to track every step of the investigation and ask whether this ruling party cooperator is booked, arrested, and held accountable. Doctors and nurses deserve to work, ladies and gentlemen, without fear, and the public awareness deserves answers on what action is being taken against this kind of hooliganism. All right, and we have a big NDTV, in fact, as we speak on the story, where we learn that the action has been taken against the thug neta that we see on our screens right now. His name is Ramesh Mhatre. And FIR has already been registered against this Shiv Sena cooperator. FIR has been registered against this man, Ramesh Mhatre. 24 hours after the assault, on NDTV was the first to pick this video to tell it out to the public on how the people in power are assaulting the public service. This Shiv Sena cooperator assaulted a female doctor and hospital staff 24 hours after the assault took place. He has been taken guilty. He has been accountable of what he's done. And an FIR has been registered against the Shiv Sena cooperator. Remains to be seen on whether he'll be put behind bars or not. But FIR has been registered. So that comes as a first step in action being taken against this

0: they had gone on strike. Saurav Gupta is joining me on the broadcast. Saurav, clearly, it is an NDTV. In fact, NDTV was the first to show this visual, to take accountability of this man and to demand an action. Finally, we learned that 24 hours after the incident has happened, the FIR has been registered on the Shiv Sena cooperator. What more are you learning? Is there further action that is expected? Will he be put behind bars?
1: Well, absolutely. This is, of course, the first step towards some action. Remember, an FIR registered only means that a case has been registered, which means the police can start acting. It's obvious the demand is action. And these, these people and these politicians who, of course, misuse their power and, attack public servants. And the result, of course, is that the police now registered an FIR. But again, it didn't come naturally. It had to be under, pressure when, of course, this was reported. And the incident is, of course, from Monday night. And, this, of course, is 24 hours later when the police have finally woken up.
0: All right, I believe we've lost that connection with Saurav, but like Saurav was telling us, it is certainly an NDTV impact 24 hours after the assault has taken place on camera. And we raised this issue. An FIR has been filed, but remember, this is just a baby step, an initial step in taking action against this Shiv Sena cooperator. FIR has only been filed. No action has been taken yet. He has not been put behind bars, and the Shiv Sena camp is yet to give answers on what action will they as a party take on their cooperator. Saurav, thank you very much for getting us those details. Moving on, road rage incidents are seeing a worrying rise across Karnataka with multiple cases that have been reported in Bengaluru in just few days. At the Bengaluru-Mysuru Expressway, a family with children was allegedly attacked on an expressway after a minor collision. This happened while the dash cam visuals captured the man opening the car door and throwing punches at the occupants. Earlier, a Mercedes co-passenger was accused of assaulting a biker after a road dispute. Now, while another incident also saw a cab driver allegedly attack a biker with an iron rod. In Mysuru, a minor road rage incident turned violent, leaving five people stabbed. Authorities are now facing growing concerns over road rage escalating into serious crimes. All right, and my colleague Shiv just a short while back spoke to the Bengaluru top cop. Listen in to what he has to say on the road rage incidents that are taking place every now and then.
2: And joining me live now is Bengaluru City Police Commissioner Seemant Kumar Singh. Mr. Singh, good to have you here to take NDTV's questions on the back of a case of road rage, which I must say is not in your jurisdiction. I know it's outside yours, but I still want to ask you about what happened, because this is the latest road rage video, near Bengaluru that has gone this viral, sir.
3: There is a viral video.

0: I don't know if there is a pattern, but anecdotally also when one speaks to Bengalurians, it seems that tempers are on the rise. There is an increase in the case of road rage cases. We saw, you know, three or four recent instances in the last few days as well. Is there a pattern? Are you seeing an increase in people losing their cool on the road in Bengaluru?
1: There are many facets to it. One is like Bengaluru being a very important city, the IT hub, wherein day in and day out thousands of cars, vehicles are moving here and there. So naturally, the traffic congestion is there. But we are aware of the situation because of traffic congestion. Maybe sometimes people get agitated. But I would like to put it across straightforward that we have a very robust system of patrol vehicles.
0: Yes.
1: And which in Bengaluru city, the average time response time is around 6 minutes 30 seconds. So we are very much geared to this problem, and we have kept it to the minimum, and we have seen that no such incidents takes place. If there is a small problem also, our patrol vehicles are always ready to immediately intervene.
2: And we're moving on to some other stories that we're tracking, and this is of prime significance if you or any member of your household owns a car. Well, there is a raging debate over E20, and now the centre has moved to clear the air over the debate over the ethanol blended fuel. Amid reports suggesting a rollout of E25 petrol, government sources have said that no decision has been taken to increase the ethanol blending beyond E20. Now, officials insist that any future move to E25 will happen only after scientific testing and technical validation and not on the basis of speculation. The government has also said that there is no need for consumers to worry about E20, which has already been in use for over 2.5 years following extensive testing. Here is what the Petroleum Minister Hardeep Singh Puri has to say on the issue.
3: There is some misrepresentation allowed. Controversy to where I, dekhiye, there are 20 crore two-wheelers on the road. There are 20 lakh four-wheelers using that fuel on the road. There are the automobile manufacturers. There are the people who service the cars. They all say there is no difficulty. Now, why this sudden interest? Look, we have been on E15 for the last 3.5 years. We have been on E20 since April of last year. So April 25 to April 26 is already 1 year. Then we are already another 5 months after that. If it is somebody suggesting that hum jaldi se E25 ja rahe, we have made it clear, we are doing tests. Those tests will take time.
2: Well, a chilling new twist has come forth in the Pune murder case. The police has now claimed that the prime accused, Sia Goyal, had secretly married her alleged boyfriend and partner, and also the co-accused in the case, remember, Chetan Chaudhary, nearly 4 months. 4 months before the murder of her fiancé, Ketan Agarwal. And this is already at a time when she'd already got engaged to Ketan Agarwal, the victim in the case. Now, investigators are saying that the marriage was concealed from both the families, with the alleged conspiracy gathering pace as Ketan's wedding preparations moved forward. If established, the revelation could significantly strengthen the prosecution's motive theory. The allegations are based on the police investigation and remain to be tested in the court. The question remains, what kind of a secret life was Sia even leading here? And while the alleged secret marriage may or may not change the motive in the murder case, does it mean the prosecution is still a long way from proving conspiracy beyond a reasonable doubt? Moving on to some other stories that have made headlines today. This one is from Wayanad, where a tragedy struck the city again as heavy rain led to landslide. There were 5 people who were killed after landslide hit Keralam's Wayanad. Authorities fear that several others may still be trapped beneath the debris. The landslide occurred near Meenakshi Bridge at Kaladi, close to the site of the ongoing tunnel road project connecting Malappuram and Wayanad districts. Now, the Keralam chief minister

0: Minister has taken stock of the situation, assuring that all possible assistance will be given to those affected. Rescue operations, meanwhile, are underway as teams race against time. My colleague Ritu is on the spot. She's getting us this report on what the situation looks like right now. Take a look.
1: God's own country, Kerala, the nature has struck once again. We are right now in Wayanad's Mepadi, where the landslide has occurred. And the officials, basically the NDRF, SDRF, Kerala police, along with that of a BWD officials, continue to be on ground. The rescue operation is still on. What we are given to understand is that officially three have died over here, while half a dozen continue to be at a private hospital undergoing a treatment, while almost around seven are still feared trapped over here. Now, this mainly because there was this twin tunnel road construction which was on. The excavated debris was basically accumulated at one location, despite of an official confirmation and instruction that was issued from Kerala's, you know, here Wayanad's DC as well as NDRF team. They did not pay a heed to it, and that is what has something really led to this kind of an incident. Now, that's the reason where you have Kerala's agriculture minister stating that this cannot be called as nature's disaster, but more importantly, this is a man-made disaster, because on June 20th is when that there was a similar incident that had taken place. Basically, there was a minor mudslide, but you know, official confirmation was given saying that this construction, which is basically on over here, the tunnel project construction which was on, needs to be stopped temporarily because it is, you know, the rainfall is seems to be very heavy, because almost for the past 2 days this region is witnessing not less than 200 mm of rainfall, and that's the reason there was a need to stop this construction. Since they did not pay a heed to it and continue to work here, today this incident has come to light, because just not very far away, by the way, you know, from this particular location, almost just 4 to 5 kilometers away from this location is when that 2024 landslide had also occurred, where almost more than 400 lives were claimed. Even today, you see 47 members still remain to be missing as well. So this is yet another incident that has come to light from the Wayanad, because this is, you know, a geographically very sensitive area. There has already been a report that was also, various reports officially has also conveyed how a sensitive zone this whole region is, and this kind of a project needs to be taken care in a very minor way. But apparently today the whole system needs to answer this, and also majorly the contractor, the private contractor who had continued to work here, is in question over here, but needs to be seen how is that the government is really going to continue in terms of an action as well. But meanwhile, what we are also learning is that the Kerala Chief Minister is going to visit this particular location tomorrow at 1 p.m. But of course, no doubt today the lives have been claimed. Many things that still needs to be answered when these kind of constructions come up, you know, near that of geographically sensitive zones that way. With video journalist Govindri Rajpurohit for NDTV in Wayanad.
0: With that, it's time for us to slip into a very quick break. Don't go anywhere. News and updates continue.
2: We are over, Jimmy.
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7: Literally go from the man on the outside looking in now to the man on the inside looking out.
8: I think that was one of my biggest drivers to become an astronaut.
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8: 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I live right next to NDTV in Greater Kailash in New Delhi.
7: What would the young man in India say if he could see you right now?
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9: 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A lot of it. That is why we separate the news that is urgent and important for you from what is not. News that influences outcomes across markets, policy, and the corridor.

0: Welcome back. Thank you for staying with NDTV. Now, from the battlefield to the export market, India's defence capabilities are now finding a new ground. A major highlight of Prime Minister Modi's Jakarta visit is Indonesia's growing interest in India's missile systems. Well, the BrahMos missile partnership with Indonesia is set to enter a new phase. Indonesia is looking to expand its BrahMos inventory, with India expected to provide additional missile batteries as part of deepening defense cooperation. India's Astra missile is also set to make its mark beyond the Indian skies. Indonesia is set to import the indigenous air-to-air missile, further strengthening defense ties between the two nations. And it's not just defense. Indonesia is also set to receive support in developing India-inspired Indonesia-specific EVMs, a reflection of the growing global recognition of India's election management model. Prime Minister Narendra Modi was also conferred Indonesia's highest civilian award, adding another prestigious international honour to his list of global recognitions.
1: Aaj Bharat ki arthavyavastha duniya ki growth ko drive karne mein बड़ी भूमिका निभा रही है। जब दुनिया पर कोरोना का इतना बड़ा संकट आया, तो भी भारत की अर्थव्यवस्था ठप नहीं पड़ी। जब वेस्ट एशिया का इतना 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
0: And finally, the Paris Couture Week has begun in the fashion capital, where Rahul Mishra showcased his collection Devi on day one. The presentation was inspired by the ancient sculptures of Indian goddesses. My colleague Mayank gets you details on that.
2: Octopus tentacles, goddesses from Ajanta cave to monsoon garden. The most prestigious and decorated fashion week of all, Paris Haute Couture Week, takes off in the French capital. Indian designer Rahul Mishra became the highlight of day one at Paris Couture Week as he brought literal goddesses onto the French runway. Inspired by the figurines of Ajanta caves to sculptures of Michelangelo, the Delhi-based designer transformed models into real-life walking idols. Adorned with jewels, sari drapes, and garlands, Mishra served a slice of Indian mythology and history.
3: I think today we presented this collection Devi, which somehow almost is like a time travel, because we took some of the motifs from some of the statues which are 3,000 years old. Look at them today, how they look on the global women. So this was a it was a beautiful

0: beautiful experiment in that way. And also inspiration which started from sculpture, then think about thought of sculptor. Then after that, it moves into how the modern day women with a power becomes of use.
1: In attendance was his longtime admirer Cardi B, who wore one of the pieces from the collection, a gray sculptural dress with corset carved as the stone statues of ancient goddesses. Desi Girl and House's ambassador Priyanka Chopra was front row with Nick Jonas at the Dior show, wearing an orange and red floral dress. The show took place in a garden-like set, with heritage textiles reimagined as modern silhouettes for the modern woman of style. Creative director Jonathan Anderson was inspired by the works of American sculptor and visual artist Linda Bengalis, who explores knots and molds in ways you can never imagine. Luxury houses like Schiaparelli and Iris van Harpen played with fabric, textures and movement, even science. Sea creatures going glam at Schiaparelli to fluid drapes and energy particles at Iris van Harpen. There was no room for simplicity. Global stars flocked to the City of Lights for this ultimate celebration of style and unbound creativity. The week-long fashion extravaganza sets the tone for the upcoming award season to your one-of-a-kind celebrity red carpet looks. 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
12: 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You're watching NTV 24/7 with me, Tanisha Avasthi. We get you all the stories that have made it to the top of the charts and have set the agenda today. But before that, let's have a quick check of the headlines. Amid uproar over India's ethanol blending program, Petroleum Minister Hardeep Singh Puri slams misreporting and misinterpretation. He is also assured that talks will be held with stakeholders very soon. Maharashtra monsoon mayhem, 1,100 trees have already collapsed in a week, 500 in a day, that means. And in Mumbai, rain, three people have already been killed. There's non-stop rain that's leading to flooding, landslides and rising water levels across the several districts. But what's major cause of concern is the civic failure. Tragedy strikes Wayanad again. Five killed in a landslide near a tunnel project site. Seven people have been injured. Seven have gone missing. Kerala minister, meanwhile, calls it a man-made tragedy. Says warnings were ignored.

Just 24 hours after his resignation, the ex-temple trust and the general secretary Champat Rai takes a vow of silence. He says that he will only speak after the SIT report is out. The probe, meanwhile, is intensifying. The cops have got one day remand of the donation theft accused. Astra missiles, BrahMos and Sabang port, India and Indonesia now sign the big defence cooperation deals. Prime Minister Modi says India is moving forward with the mantra of reform, perform and transform.

We are starting this edition of a video that has now gone viral. It is a perfect example of how political muscle is being used to assault the public servants. And this is happening in the state of Maharashtra. This video that you see on your screens right now are from a government hospital in a Mumbai suburb. There is a woman doctor, two fellow doctors, and even three nurses who were simply doing their duty. Their only fault was that they were informing the patient's family that there were no NICU beds that were available. What followed was an outrageous assault that was allegedly carried out by a local Shinde Sena cooperator and his supporters. This man who is assaulting the doctor is a ruling party cooperator. His name is Ramesh Mhatre. Following the assault, the hospital staff have launched a strike demanding action and protection. The man seen in these visuals is Shinde Sena cooperator Ramesh Mhatre from Dombivli. Rather than acting alone, in fact, he's arrived with a group of supporters to confront and assault the healthcare workers. This is not the first time that Ramesh Mhatre has been found himself facing serious allegations. Reportedly, he had already reported to have multiple criminal cases against him. We, however, do not have any details now on what is the status of those cases. This story will certainly not be forgotten until and unless action is taken. We will continue to track every step of the investigation and ask whether this ruling party cooperator is booked, arrested and held accountable. Doctors and nurses deserve to work, ladies and gentlemen, without fear, and the public awareness deserves answers on what action is being taken against this kind of hooliganism. All right, and we have a big NDTV, in fact, as we speak on the story, where we learn that the action has been taken against the thug neta that we see on our screens right now. His name is Ramesh Mhatre. And FIR has already been registered against this Shiv Sena cooperator. FIR has been registered against this man, Ramesh Mhatre. 24 hours after the assault on NDTV was the first to pick this video to tell it out to the public on how the people in power are assaulting the public service. This Shiv Sena cooperator assaulted a female doctor and hospital staff 24 hours after the assault took place. He has been taken guilty. He has been accountable of what he's done. And an FIR has been registered against the Shiv Sena cooperator. Remains to be seen on whether he'll be put behind bars or not. But FIR has been registered. So that comes as a first step in action being taken against this

0: try. Saurav Gupta is joining me on the broadcast. Saurav, clearly it is an NDTV. In fact, NDTV was the first to show this visual, to take accountability of this man and to demand an action. Finally, we learned that 24 hours after the incident has happened, the FIR has been registered on the Shiv Sena cooperator. What more are you learning? Is there further action that is expected? Will he be put behind bars?
1: Well, absolutely. This is, of course, the first step towards some action. Remember, an FIR registered only means that a case has been registered, which means the police can start acting. In this case, obviously, the demand is action. And these, these people and these

0: Russians who, of course, misuse their power and, attack public servants. And the result, of course, is that the police now registered an FIR. But again, it didn't come under, pressure when, of course, this was reported. And the incident is, of course, from Monday night. And, this, of course, is 24 hours later when the police have finally woke up.
1: All right, I believe we've lost that connection with Saurabh, but like Saurabh was telling us, it is certainly an NDTV impact 24 hours after the assault has taken place on camera. And we raised this issue. An FIR has been filed, but remember, this is just a baby step, an initial step in taking action against this Shiv Sena cooperator. FIR has only been filed. No action has been taken yet. He has not been put behind bars, and the Shiv Sena camp is yet to give answers on what action will they as a party take on their cooperator. Saurabh, thank you very much for getting us those details. Moving on, road rage incidents are seeing a worrying rise across Karnataka, with multiple cases that have been reported in Bengaluru in just few days. At the Bengaluru-Mysuru Expressway, a family with children was allegedly attacked on an expressway after a minor collision. This happened while the dash cam visuals captured the man opening the car door and throwing punches at the occupants. Earlier, a Mercedes co-passenger was accused of assaulting a biker after a road dispute. Now, while another incident also saw a cab driver allegedly attack a biker with an iron rod. In Mysuru, a minor road rage incident turned violent, leaving five people stabbed. Authorities are now facing growing concerns over road rage escalating into serious crimes. All right, and my colleague Shiv just a short while back spoke to the Bengaluru top cop. Listen in to what he has to say on the road rage incidents that are taking place every now and then.
2: And joining me live now is Bengaluru City Police Commissioner Seemant Kumar Singh. Mr. Singh, good to have you here to take NDTV's questions on the back of a case of road rage, which I must say is not in your jurisdiction. I know it's outside yours, but I still want to ask you about what happened, because this is the latest road rage video, near Bengaluru that has gone this viral, sir.
3: There is a viral video in a district, adjoining district, which is around 100 kilometers from here in Mandya district. So I won't be able to comment exactly on what happened, three accused have been arrested in this case. And the details of this will be, the Subarna police of that area will be better in a position to speak on that.
2: Fair enough.
3: As per my information, three people have been arrested.
2: I wanted to ask you, sir, because, when we cover such incidents from Bengaluru, there seems to be a steady flow of such cases. I don't know if there is a pattern, but anecdotally also, when one speaks to Bengalurians, it seems that tempers are on the rise. There is an increase in the case of road rage cases. We saw, three or four recent instances in the last few days as well. Is there a pattern? Are you seeing an increase in people losing their cool on the road in Bengaluru?
3: There are many facets to it. One is like Bangalore being a very important city, the IT hub, wherein day in and day out thousands of cars, vehicles are moving here and there. So naturally, the traffic congestion is there. But we are aware of the situation because of traffic congestion. Maybe sometimes people get agitated. But I would like to put it across straightforward that we have a very robust system of patrol vehicles.
2: Yes.
3: And which in Bangalore city, the average time response time is around 6 minutes 30 seconds. So we are very much geared to this problem, and we have kept it to the minimum, and we have seen that no such incidents takes place. If there is a small problem also, our patrol vehicles are always ready to immediately intervene.
1: And we're moving on to some other stories that we're tracking, and this is of prime significance if you or any member of your household owns a car. Well, there is a raging debate over E20. And now the centre has moved to clear the air over the debate over the ethanol blended fuel. Amid reports suggesting a rollout of E25 petrol, government sources have said that no decision has been taken to increase the ethanol blending beyond E20. Now, officials insist that any future move to E25 will happen only after scientific testing and technical validation and not on the basis of speculation. The government has also said that there is no need for consumers to worry about E20, which has already been in use for over 2.5 years following extensive testing. Here is what the Petroleum Minister Hardeep Singh Puri has to say on the issue.
4: There is some misrepresentation allowed. Controversy to where dekhiye, there are 20 crore two-wheelers on the road. There are 20 lakh four-wheelers using that fuel on the road. There are the automobile manufacturers. There are the people who service the cars. They all say there is no difficulty. Now, why this sudden interest? Look, we have been on E15 for the last 3.5 years. We have been on E20 since April of last year. So April 25 to April 26 is already 1 year. Then we are already another 5 months after that. If it is somebody suggesting that hum jaldi se E25 ja rahe, we have made it clear, we are doing tests. Those tests will take time.
1: Well, a chilling new twist has come forth in the Pune murder case. The police has now claimed that the prime accused, Sia Goyal, had secretly married her alleged boyfriend and partner and also the co-accused in the case, remember, Chetan Chaudhary, nearly 4 months. 4 months before the murder of her fiancé, Ketan Agarwal. And this is already at a time when she'd already got engaged to Ketan Agarwal, the victim in the case. Now, investigators are saying that the marriage was concealed from both the families, with the alleged conspiracy gathering pace as Ketan's wedding preparations moved forward. If established, the revelation could significantly strengthen the prosecution's motive theory. The allegations are based on the police investigation and remain to be tested in the court. The question remains, what kind of a secret life was Sia even leading here? And while the alleged secret marriage may or may not change the motive in the murder case, does it mean the prosecution is still a long way from proving conspiracy beyond a reasonable doubt? Moving on to some other stories that have made headlines today. This one is from Wayanad, where a tragedy struck the city again as heavy rain led to landslide. There were 5 people who were killed after landslide hit Keralam's Wayanad. Authorities fear that several others may still be trapped beneath the debris. The landslide occurred near Meenakshi Bridge at Kaladi, close to the site of the ongoing tunnel road project connecting Malappuram and Wayanad districts. Now, the Keralam Chief Minister has taken stock of the situation, assuring that all possible assistance will be given to those affected. Rescue operations, meanwhile, are underway as teams race against time. My colleague Ritu is on the spot. She's getting us this report on what the situation looks like right now. Take a look.
5: God's own country, Kerala, the nature has struck once again. We are right now in Wayanad's Mepadi, where the landslide has occurred. And the officials, basically the NDRF, SDRF, Kerala police, along with that of a BWD officials, continue to be on ground. The rescue operation is still on. What we are given to understand is that officially three have died over here, while half a dozen continue to be at a private hospital undergoing a treatment, while almost around 7 are still feared trapped over here. Now, this mainly because there was this twin tunnel road construction which was on. The excavated debris was basically accumulated at one location despite of an official confirmation and instruction that was issued from Kerala's, you know, here Wayanad's DC as well as NDRF team. They did not pay a heed to it, and that is what has something really led to this kind of an incident. Now, that's the reason where you have Kerala's agriculture minister stating that this cannot be called as nature's disaster, but more importantly, this is a man-made disaster, because on June 20th is when that there was a similar incident that had taken place. Basically, there was a minor mudslide, but you know, official confirmation was given saying that this construction, which is basically on over here, the tunnel project construction which was on, needs to be stopped temporarily because it is, you know, the rainfall is seems to be very heavy, because almost for the past 2 days this region is witnessing not less than 200 mm of rainfall, and that's the reason there was a need to stop this construction. Since they did not pay a heed to it and continued to work here, today this incident has come to light, because just not very far away, by the way, you know, from this particular location, almost just 4 to 5 kilometers away from this location, is when that 2024 landslide had also occurred, where almost more than 400 lives were claimed. Even today, you see 47 members still remain to be missing as well. So this is yet another incident that has come to light from the Wayanad, because this is, you know, a geographically very sensitive area. There has already been a report that was also, various reports officially has also conveyed how a sensitive zone this whole region is, and this kind of a project needs to be taken care in a very minor way. But apparently today the whole system needs to answer this, and also majorly the contractor, the private contractor who had continued to work here, is in question over here, but needs to be seen how is that the government is really going to continue in terms of an action as well. But meanwhile, what we are also learning is that the Kerala Chief Minister is going to visit this particular location tomorrow at 1 p.m. But of course, no doubt today the lives have been claimed. Many things that still needs to be answered when these kind of constructions come up, you know, near that of geographically sensitive zones that way. With video journalist Govind Ritu Rajpurohit for NDTV in Wayanad.
1: With that, it's time for us to slip in over a very quick break. Don't go anywhere. News and updates continue.
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7: Hey, life mein scratches to aayenge. 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
8: First move sets the day, and in markets, being early is the edge. 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
13: These kind of awards and jury lineup, you are truly giving it the right weightage.
14: The eminent juries who are here, and that itself speaks for the commitment towards highlighting the advantage which India is having. What I'm looking for in this is that we should be awarding companies and individuals who have focused not only on growth, but also on bringing good governance.
15: Be part of jury.

0: Welcome back. Thank you for staying with NDTV. Now, from the battlefield to the export market, India's defence capabilities are now finding a new ground. A major highlight of Prime Minister Modi's Jakarta visit is Indonesia's growing interest in India's missile systems. Well, the BrahMos missile partnership with Indonesia is set to enter a new phase. Indonesia is looking to expand its BrahMos inventory, with India expected to provide additional missile batteries as part of deepening defence cooperation. India's Astra missile is also set to make its mark beyond the Indian skies. Indonesia is set to import the indigenous air-to-air missile, further strengthening defence ties between the two nations. And it's not just defence. Indonesia is also set to receive support in developing India-inspired Indonesia-specific EVMs, a reflection of the growing global recognition of India's election management model. Prime Minister Narendra Modi was also conferred Indonesia's highest civilian award, adding another prestigious international honour to his list of global recognitions.
1: Aaj Bharat ki arthavyavastha duniya ki growth

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1: And finally, the Paris Couture Week has begun in the fashion capital, where Rahul Mishra showcased his collection Devi on day one. The presentation was inspired by the ancient sculptures of Indian goddesses. My colleague Mayank gets you details on that.
2: Octopus tentacles. Goddesses from Ajanta Cave to Monsoon Garden. The most prestigious and decorated fashion week of all, Paris Haute Couture Week takes off in the French capital. Indian designer Rahul Mishra became the highlight of day one at Paris Couture Week as he brought literal goddesses onto the French runway. Inspired by the figurines of Ajanta Caves to sculptures of Michelangelo, the Delhi-based designer transformed models into real-life walking idols. Adorned with jewels, sari drapes, and garlands, Mishra served a slice of Indian mythology and history.
3: I think today we presented this collection Devi, which somehow almost is like a time travel, because we took some of the motifs from some of the statues which are 3,000 years old. Look at them today, how they look on the global women. So this was a beautiful experiment in that way. And also inspiration which started from sculpture, then Titwa thought of sculptor. Then after that, it moves him to how the modern day women with a power becomes our use.
2: In attendance was his longtime admirer Cardi B, who wore one of the pieces from the collection, a grey sculptural dress with corset carved as the stone statues of ancient goddesses. Desi Girl and House's ambassador Priyanka Chopra was front row with Nick Jonas at the Dior show, wearing an orange and red floral dress. The show took place in a garden-like set, with heritage textiles reimagined as modern silhouettes. For the modern woman of style, creative director Jonathan Anderson was inspired by the works of American sculptor and visual artist Linda Bengalis, who explores knots and molds in ways you can never imagine. Luxury houses like Schiaparelli and Iris van Harpen played with fabric, textures and movement, even science. Sea creatures going glam at Schiaparelli to fluid drapes and energy particles at Iris van Harpen. There was no room for simplicity. Global stars flocked to the City of Lights for this ultimate celebration of style and unbound creativity. The week-long fashion extravaganza sets the tone for the upcoming award season to your one-of-a-kind celebrity red carpet looks. Mayank Chaudhary, NDTV.

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2: They say morning shows the day. 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By midday, the story can be very...
3: Coming up on the show tonight, is it 80% fiction and 20% facts? Very much like the blend between petrol and ethanol. It's the big fight over new blended fuel. But I am going to bust a lot of myths, check a lot of facts and keep you more informed on tonight's debate. At 9:30, we've got a shocking video of a Shinde Sena, a ruling party corporator, entering a hospital and slapping lady doctors and nurses. And I'm going to have him on the show today to find out why he hasn't been arrested just yet. Road rage in Bengaluru makes Karnataka's capital the capital of this horrible, horrible affliction. Bengaluru's police commissioner will be joining me live to take some questions on this reputational damage that Bengaluru is suffering. Let's begin with the big story tonight.

Viewer, the rising heat over E20 petrol is impossible to ignore, and that's why tonight it's my lead story. But tonight I'm going beyond a noisy debate to do something you don't expect at 9 p.m. Inform you with facts and data and give you everything you need, the voices you need to hear to decide whether to support E20 or be against it and fearful of it. Social media is full of alarming claims. You're probably receiving things on WhatsApp on a daily basis. Political parties are trading accusations. Car owners are confused. Farmers are being pulled into the debate. So tonight, I don't want to tell you what to think. I simply want to lay out the biggest criticisms of E20 alongside the facts so you can decide for yourself. And I promise you, you will be in a position to do so. Let's begin. Criticism number one, E20 will damage petrol engines of your vehicles. The facts: almost every petrol vehicle manufactured in India since April 2023 is E20 compatible. Most older petrol cars can also use E20 safely, though some may see slightly lower fuel economy, and manufacturers advise owners of much older vehicles to check compatibility. Claims that E20 will destroy engines are simply not supported by evidence. Criticism number two, mileage will suddenly crash. Here are the facts. Ethanol contains less

0: energy than petrol. So some reduction in fuel economy is expected. In real world use, the loss is generally around 3 to 7%, depending on the vehicle and driving conditions. That is a measurable reduction, but nowhere near the dramatic claims of 15 to 20% that often circulate online. Criticism number three, E20 increases pollution. The facts. The evidence points largely in the opposite direction. E20 typically reduces carbon monoxide, hydrocarbons and particulate emissions because ethanol burns more completely than petrol. Some engines may record a small increase in nitrogen oxide emissions, but overall, E20 is widely regarded as a cleaner burning fuel than conventional petrol and helps lower transport emissions. Criticism number four, E20 is bad for the climate. The facts. Ethanol is made from plants that absorb carbon dioxide as they grow. Over its full life cycle, ethanol generally produces lower greenhouse gas emissions than petrol. Government estimates suggest life cycle carbon emissions can be reduced by as much as 35 to 50% depending on the feedstock used. It is not zero carbon, remember, but it is still cleaner than fossil petrol. Criticism number five, E20 wastes India's groundwater, which is already in a delicate situation. The facts. Sugarcane is indeed a heavily water-intensive crop, but India's ethanol program will no longer be dependent only on sugarcane if what the government is saying is executed. Increasing quantities will come from damaged food grains, as they are already, surplus rice and maize. The government's long-term strategy is to diversify feedstock specifically to reduce pressure on water-intensive crops. Criticism number six, food is being turned into fuel. The facts. Current policy allows ethanol production mainly from surplus grain stocks, damaged grains, and approved feed stocks. The government maintains, this is the government saying, that the food security takes priority and that buffer stocks are protected. There is currently little evidence that E20 has significantly affected food availability in India. Criticism number seven, only sugar mills will actually benefit from that, and therefore their political owners across different parties. The facts, sugar mills certainly benefit. Of course there will be political benefit, but so do many farmers. Ethanol has created an additional market for agricultural produce, improved cash flow for mills and helped them clear dues to sugarcane farmers more quickly. It has also reduced the problem of surplus sugar, depressing farm incomes. Criticism number eight, E20 does nothing for India's energy security, which is really the whole point. The facts. India imports roughly 85% of its crude oil, viewer. That's its requirement from the outside. Every increase in ethanol blending reduces dependence incrementally on imported petroleum. The government estimates that higher ethanol blending has already saved tens of thousands of crores in rupees in foreign exchange while improving energy security. Criticism number nine, consumers are paying more for less. The facts. While motorists may experience a small reduction in mileage, the pump price of E20 is not significantly different from regular petrol. The broader objective is to reduce national oil imports, strengthen domestic agriculture, and improve long-term energy resilience. The policy is aimed at national economic gains rather than individual mileage alone. Not that individual mileage is not a central concern. Criticism number 10, and finally, India is experimenting with something that no one else uses. The facts, quite the opposite. Brazil has used high ethanol blends for decades with regular petrol containing about 27% ethanol. The US widely uses E10 with E15 and E85 available for compatible vehicles. Several countries across Asia and Latin America have also adopted ethanol blending. India is following a well-established global pathway rather than conducting an experiment. So where does that leave us? Like most public policy, E20 is a trade-off. It's not about whether it's a yes or no, but what the overall benefits are going to be. Yes, there is a small compromise in fuel economy. There are legitimate questions about water management that policymakers must continue to address. But many of the viral claims that E20 destroys engines, dramatically increases pollution, or offers no national benefits simply do not stand up to scrutiny. You've heard the criticisms, you've heard the facts, now you decide. And joining me live now to talk about this, and I've picked the most informed voices on both sides of this polarizing subject. Ashwin Durai, also known as the Madras Mechanic, is a car tuner and an entrepreneur from Chennai whose blog posts on this topic have been going hugely viral. And these are explainers that he's been writing for the last few years, in fact, which are very, very relevant today. Anand Ranganathan, author, commentator, whose own views on this have also been going viral, and he comes from the opposite direction, and he says this is just plainly a bad idea and it should be a choice that is offered to consumers. Sanju Varma, national spokesperson of the BJP, welcome back, Sanju. She obviously is fully for E20, and Ishan Bharadwaj is a member of Team Bharat. He's a senior auto journalist as well, and he will also be arguing against this entire thing. Ashwin, I want to start this off with you because your writings, which have been widely read in the context of what is happening over the last couple of days, are very, very detailed. You've used a lot of data. You know, you've said, you know, listen to the mechanic, which is a very evocative thing to say. You've also said cars run on fuel, not fear. So, but I want to ask you a very specific question. Do car owners and motorists have something to worry about, or do they have nothing to worry about? Ashwin?
1: There are some aspects you have to worry about, but it's not the ones which you see online, okay? Those are mostly over-exaggerated, and most claims are not even true. So you have, there are some factors where you have to worry about, especially old car owners where non-compatible vehicles can suffer from some issues, but not like the ones you see online, and most of the online claims are VCR cars, even compatible cars are breaking down and people are claiming that it has broken down because of E20. So those kind of claims don't, the science doesn't support it.
0: What are the worst myths that you are seeing online that is forcing you to do all this writing, Ashwin?
1: Especially the hygroscopic effect of the ethanol. That is one big misconception people have. See, contamination and compatibility are two different things, okay? So, if contaminated fuel is a contaminated fuel. It doesn't matter if it is E20 or E0. If the fuel has water in it, it is already spoiled, okay? So, and E20, yes, of course, it is hygroscopic and it can absorb water, but not like the way it is coated. Say, for example, your car has half a tank of fuel. The moisture inside the tank, it can barely hold 1 ml or 2 ml of moisture in it. And provided the entire content of the air condenses and the water mixes it, and it is not sufficient for space separation to happen, where ethanol and petrol separates, it is not sufficient for it to happen. But if the petrol bunk has a problem and there is water ingress in the storage facility, then yeah, then it is a problem. Okay. But it doesn't matter if it is E20 or regular petrol.
0: Anand, there are many macro angles to this entire debate, but only for a lack of time, I wanted to keep it as concentrated on the end user as possible, because that's where the real concerns are. At the end of the day, the people are wondering whether their cars are going to be messed up, whether this is a good idea or a bad idea. And the larger national benefits are a secondary concern. I'm not saying Indians don't care about the country. Motorists obviously do. But they are more immediately concerned about, you know, whether this is simply a bad idea for them as consumers. But you argue that it is a bad idea, Anand. Or it should be a choice.
2: Thank you. First of all, thank you so much, Shiv, for having this debate and for having me on this lovely panel. Till that last sentence, I have to do this because your debate and the primer that you sent was absolutely brilliant, because for the first time on television since we've been having these debates, you very clinically demarcated the issues that are clearly two. And right from the beginning, I have been focusing more on the second issue. So woe befall on you for saying that that's a secondary issue, because although I do admit that possibly could be taken as a secondary issue, my concern has been this so-called secondary issue,
0: less to do
2: with what the first panelist said quite rightly about the primary issue. Let me delve very briefly on the primary issue. Let me deal with just facts. First of all, let's not go by a lot of viral claim, because what happens usually in such debates is that they become the straw man argument. So it's very easy for people who are for the E20 to say, well, look at the viral claim, bees are hovering around petrol tanks, clearly that's wrong, 20% damage, clearly that's wrong. Let's look at the facts. Number one, is E20 giving less energy than pure hydrocarbon petrol? Fact is yes. Number two, is E20 fuel giving less mileage? Fact is, yes, it is true. Number three, is E20 hygroscopic? Fact is, yes, it is.

0: reasons why I believe that the costs far supersede the benefit. Number one, India uses 900 million liters of fuel every day. Much of it is imported. So yes. 850 million liters is imported. If we start using E20, we are going to save 25 million liters of fuel. That's great. But the fact is, and this is fact I'm saying, that if we were to remove all potholes and manage our traffic properly and stop the idling, we would save 27 million liters of fuel every day. And by some estimates, industry estimates, 95 million liters of fuel every day. If we were to match China in the oil displacement through EV, we would save 152 million liters of fuel every day. So this is cutting the nose to spite the face. We are looking at the problem from the other end.
1: Okay.
0: That is the first issue. It doesn't make economic sense to do this. Very quickly, when you talk of sugarcane, I'm glad you added that point, because that is where the real harm is. It takes 3,000 liters to make 1 liter of water to make 1 liter of ethanol. I'm talking about the crop. For the sugarcane, it takes 3,000 liters. For maize, where it's approximately half and half of maize and sugarcane goes in producing ethanol, it takes even more. Some say about 4,000 liters of water to produce 1 liter of ethanol. It is catastrophic to the environment for water scarcity in India, for our greenhouse gas emission, because nitrous oxide is emitted, which is 300 times more potent than carbon dioxide. For fertilizer use, it is one of the most potent fertilizer users. And also for the fact that our water table has gone down so alarmingly. Our water availability per capita has reduced by 50% in the last 40 years.
1: Okay.
0: We are officially uncivilized, because civilized is 1700. We cannot afford to grow this when there are other alternatives.
1: Sanju,
0: so cost-benefit analysis is, I'm focusing on the secondary issue.
1: Cutting the nose to spite the face, the government is approaching this all wrong. No part of this justifies going ahead with it, is what Anand Ranganathan says. He supported it with facts. He's basically saying make this an emergency availability and give people a choice. Sanju.
2: You know, Shiv, what I love most about your debates is that comprehensive introduction that you give right at the start, and this time was no different. You know, while I have a huge amount of respect for Mr. Ranganathan, I completely disagree with all that he has said here. And I say that unequivocally. Point number one, people who say, oh, the government should have done it on a pilot basis rather than leaving consumers with no choice and saying E20 is mandatory for all vehicles manufactured after April 2023. So here are the hard facts. E15 blended fuel has been in existence since 2021. E19 was introduced in 2024. E20 has been in existence since April 2025, which means at least in the last 5 years, some form of ethanol blended fuel has been in existence for more than 25 million cars and over 20 crore two-wheelers, which have been using some form of ethanol blended fuel. So to say that the government has hastily imposed E20 on motorists and bikers is a whole lot of balderdash, point number one.
1: Mm.
2: Point number two, I keep hearing this, that, oh my God, ethanol absorbs moisture, absorbs water, which will lead to corrosion of the rubber fuel linings and the plastic linings and the rubber fuel systems and so on and so forth. What people fail to understand and what critics fail to tell you is that you ask any expert from Maruti Suzuki to a Toyota to a Hero MotoCorp, they have given their views on this. They've said that forget BS6, even a vehicle which is B4 compliant or B3 compliant, that has enough internal safeguards to ensure that while the E20 fuel may absorb moisture, it does not retain moisture. And the other very important point which they say is that in India, which you also mentioned, we don't manufacture ethanol only from sugarcane molasses. We do it from maize/corn. We do it from inedible biomass. We do it from agricultural waste.
1: Okay.
2: We produce it from stubble. We produce it from inedible wheat and paddy, which means that the ethanol

0: produced in India is based on multi-feedstock model.
1: Okay.
0: Which means that the ethanol we produce is not hydrous. It is anhydrous, which means while it may absorb, it does not retain moisture.
1: Got it. Okay.
0: Third and very, Shiv, please. Okay. You gave a lot of time to Mr. Rangarathan.
1: Yes, quickly.
0: My final point is this. Ethanol consumption, whether E15, E19 or E20, will reduce our foreign exchange outgo to the tune of 1.9 lakh crores every year. It will increase the annual income of farmers by 1.6 lakh crore every year. It will save 310 lakh metric tons by way of oil substitution. It will save 930 lakh metric tons by way of decarbonization and CO2 emissions.
1: Sanju, I got your point.
0: My final point is this. You know, people say, oh, Brazil gives options. People don't tell you Brazil introduced ethanol in 1979. The United States of America introduced ethanol blended fuel in 1908.
1: Okay. Ishan has an incredulous look on his face, Sanju. He's the senior auto journalist on this. He's shaking his head. Everyone's shaking their head for everyone else's answer. But that's the nature of a good debate. Ishan, is this good or bad for your car, bhai? What's going on?
2: Thank you so much for having me on your panel today. I've been following Madras Mechanic and Mr. Anand for quite some time, and I really appreciate their
1: respective. They are difficult to ignore, all of them.
2: Yes. But see, first of all, fundamentally, as a motoring enthusiast, besides being an auto journalist, I feel sad that we are here debating about the most fundamental, the most basic necessity of a citizen, which is fuel. I have been testing cars for the last 13 years as an auto journalist, and I have tested hundreds of cars that are running on the road, and we do a lot of fuel economy tests as well, and we found a variation of fuel economies to start off with as we compare E0, E20, E10, as also is given in a report done by Ashwin in one of his blogs. The problem is the entire supply chain of E20 as of now does not have a proper safety net. Now, I'm all in with the car manufacturers because they are one of the most smartest people in the country that can make and manufacture cars and design their engines based on any sort of fuel that comes their way, CNG, E20, E50, E85. They have the caliber to do it, and they have been doing so for the longest period of time. It's just that these OMCs, ever since E20 became compulsory in the last few years, we've made the cars compliant with all the compliant materials needed to run them. But the entire supply chain, the depots, the containers in which the fuel is being transported to the fuel station, the underground fuel tanks, they don't have the compliance to store and move them around. Another thing is there is very little accountability on how these things are functioning. Now, as we see on the social media, there's a lot of buzz from real customers, real people who have spent their hard-earned money, and they are giving about 10 to 12% road tax for their cars. They're paying very high interest rates to purchase their cars. And even cars which have E20 compliance are suffering. And that is because they've been fed with rancid fuel. Now, there is going to be a variation of fuel based on how the underground fuel tanks are maintained, how the entire supply chain is being treated, maintained, and cleaned. There are no proper SOPs. There is no proper compliance in that regard. And henceforth, the entirety of consumers are confused right now. In the year 2026, Should we buy a new car or not?
1: Sanju's got her finger raised. I have very limited time, so I'm going to give the rest of you a minute each to respond. Sanju, quickly, then Anand. Yeah.
0: You know, I always say that listen to people who've been in the business. You know, there was a joint press conference by the people who know this in and out from Maruti Suzuki, Hero Motocorp, TVS, Bajaj Auto, Toyota, have Maruti, which has a market share of 41%. It said that last year they got 2.8 crore vehicles for servicing, out of which 1.5 crore vehicles were older vehicles dating back to 2022 or 2023 and were using ethanol, though were technically not, you know, ethanol compliant. And yet they said there was not a single instance of damage due to using ethanol, be it in terms of carburetor sputtering, be it in terms of engine knockout, or for that matter, even corrosion. So when Maruti has spoken, Toyota has spoken, Bajaj Auto Head Honcho has spoken, Hero Motor Corp has spoken, I don't understand why you and me are still trying to beat around the bush and trying to see a conspiracy.
2: Exactly, exactly my point. Please
0: show that courtesy to me. Thank you. I will end by saying one thing. You know, people say, oh, you know, mileage kam hai. So, Niti Aayog ki report lijiye. You look at the report by CM. They have clearly said for two-wheelers, the loss in mileage is between 1.5% to 2%. For four-wheelers, the loss in mileage is between 3% to 5%. But over the medium term, the engine quality improves. It is better combustion.
1: Sanju, Anand wants to respond to you. I'll come to you, Ishan. Hold on for a second. Anand wants to respond. Let Anand respond.
3: No, I seldomly respond to Sanju because I'm so scared of her. So I want to respond in general as to thank you for your laughter, Sanju. For the last 2-3 days, there is this new thing that has started from the government, Shiv, that look, E20, E19 fuel has been available for the last 3 years. Have you seen any damage? As a scientist, it pains me. Where are the control? Were those fuels mandatory? How many liters were spent? How many liters were consumed when it was not mandatory? How many liters were given to the non-E20 compliant vehicles? Those studies have not been done. So for you to say that for 3 years we've been using E20 and all the vehicles are fine, did those vehicles use E20? It wasn't mandatory. And how many of those vehicles were E20 compliant? This is basic scientific smell test that the government fails. But let me come finally to this, because I'm not very well, you know, concerned. Not too concerned about the primary matter, as you said.
1: Yeah.
3: But have we realized the catastrophic damage we are doing to the environment? Why are we growing sugarcane and maize for this? 3,500 to 4,000 liters for 1 liter of ethanol. In Maharashtra, for example, a drought-prone state, sugarcane takes up only 4% to 5% of arable land, but 75% of the water used for irrigation. We should be growing less of sugarcane and maize. We are growing more.
1: Okay.
3: And why? Because it is to placate the farmer lobby.
0: Can I come in here?
1: Yeah, quick. Keep it short, Sanju. I have to give the others also time. Yes, quick. 30-second rebuttal to Anand if you want to.
3: No, Sanju, please don't. Please don't, Sanju.
0: Shiv, can I please come in?
1: Quick, Sanju. Yes, please.
0: Yeah. You know, Shiv, you know, with no offense to Mr. Ranganathan, you know, the fact that our groundwater levels are depleting, you know, it takes so many gallons of water to process 1 liter of ethanol. I want to share this data with your viewers very quickly in 10 seconds. 1,800 gallons of water are needed to process 1 pound of meat. 720 gallons of water are needed to process 1 pound of pork. 515 gallons of water are needed to process 1 pound of chicken, and 485 gallons of water are needed to process 1 pound of pulses, and 535 gallons of water are needed to process 1 pound of beans and chickpeas. So, kya dal khana band kar de, beans khani band kar de, chickpeas khana band kar de.
1: Anand has very
0: please
1: gamely.
0: Please don't compare apples with watermelons, Anand. Do not compare apples with watermelons.
1: Anand has very mischievously dragged this to the secondary issue, which I did not want to focus on. But Anand, I will give you time to respond. But just give me a chance to bring Ashwin back in, because, you know, both of you mentioned the corrosion aspect, the rubber lining aspect. You know, those are concerns that have triggered people more than anything else. Ashwin, you know, you deal with consumers, you deal with car tuning. I want a clear answer from you, not a wishy-washy answer. Clear answer like in your blog. Is that something people should be worried about, or there's no concern? They can sleep tight.
4: Okay, so old cars, yes, definitely they have to worry about, because the worst thing, non-compatible cars, I mean, cannot handle ethanol as much as the compatible cars, first thing, okay. And BS4 and above cars are mostly E10 compatible, at least because BS4 is a direct derivative of Euro 4, which mandated E10. The car should run at least E10. So the materials, calibration, everything was done based on that. So, and engineering tolerance is what allows these vehicles to run a slightly higher ethanol blend also, because we have all seen trucks and even we have cars with, you know, overloaded cars and trucks running. You don't see them breaking down, right? Because that is because of the engineering tolerance the manufacturer had given. And the manufacturer considers a lot of factors when it comes to car manufacturing, because not everyone maintains the car well, not everyone gets good fuel, not everyone lives in a metro city with good roads. Mm-hmm. So they build a lot of headroom to account for all of that. So when you do that, the engine calibration, the fuel quality, everything is also done for that also. That is the reason even E10 compatible cars can run E20 without any issues, because the engineering tolerance allows it. The fuel trims, everything will allow it. And that is the main reason there is a drop in mileage also, because it is adapting. It is adapting for the lack of energy, and it is adapting. That is the main reason the mileage also drops.
1: Okay.
4: So the cars can run. I mean, I'm not the older cars, yes, you have to worry about, but most cars which are running in India, I mean, we see 100 plus cars every month. Okay. Since I wrote the blog, we have served more than 1,000 cars. Okay. And there was, I mean, not hardly, there was no ethanol-based failure, which I see, because every month we
1: throw
4: more than 100 cars. Okay, so we don't see any ethanol-based issues.
1: Okay. That will be reassuring, but you have flagged that there will be concerns for older cars. I want to end with a prescriptive question. If not E20 in the manner in which it's being rolled out right now, Anand, what do you think it should say? To repeat what I said, are you basically saying give people a choice, hold more discussions? How many more discussions?
3: Yes, give people a choice. And the fact of the matter is, can I just say, no offense to my dear sister and real good friend Sanju, but the logical fallacy that Shehzad also used yesterday, ki pani use karna chhod dein kya, chicken ke liye bhi chahiye hota hai. Well, the fact is, I already said cost-benefit analysis is not just about saving water, it's about what you're using the water for.
0: No.
3: If you're using the water for, let's say, making edible vaccines to save lives, it's fine. But you're using water for making a crop that is destroying the environment and making a product that can save fuel, but 15 times more fuel can be saved if you go by logic and common sense.
1: Okay.
3: Then there is no point of wasting that water. So it's not just about using water, it's about wasting water.
1: Okay. Sanju, I will give you the last word. I will give you the last word, I promise. Let Ishan prescription. I want you to suggest what, if not the manner in which E20 is being rolled out right now. What are you suggesting?
2: Yeah.
1: Quick points, Ishan.
2: I'm a part of Team
1: Bharat. I'll give you the last word, Sanju. I'll give you the last word.
0: I just want to say one thing to you.
1: I'll give you the last word, Sanju. You can make a comprehensive ending point. Comprehensive. Just give me time. Ishan.
2: I'm also a part of Team Bharat, and we've been protesting about E20's compulsion all across the country. All we're saying is, keep E20. You want to add E25 to the portfolio, add E85 to the portfolio, add E100 to the portfolio, do it. But as Ashwin quoted and as Anandji also said, the choice is very important.
1: Okay.
2: It is utmost important as of today, because there are cars which are 10 years old, 15 years old, which require a certain quality of fuel for safety. If your family is out on the road and, for God forbid, your car is not able to take that particular fuel and you're stuck in the middle of nowhere, who would be responsible?
1: Okay.
2: Would you quote to the government? You might not, as a common citizen.
1: Sanju, final word to you. Yes, go ahead. 60 seconds.
0: You know, I just need to tell the gentleman who spoke before me and Mr. Ranganathan one thing. We consume 5.5 million barrels of crude oil every single day, which is 92 crore liters, as in 920 million liters every single day. Our forex outgo in terms of oil imports alone is in the region of 20 lakh crore. And people sitting here and giving bhashan, this is finally a classic trade-off between private gain versus public good.
2: No.
0: And I stand for public good. I'm willing to die on that hill. And I will end by saying one more thing, Shiv, that experts have said you can't add a fuel stabilizer. If you're buying a high-end vehicle, the cost of adding a fuel stabilizer in a four-wheeler is about 85,000 rupees. And in a two-wheeler, it is about 5,000 to 6,000 rupees.
1: Okay.
0: And the third and very important point is this. The final point is this. Cleaner fuel, better combustion, better acceleration. It's a great disinfectant. It automatically cleans the carbon that is set up within the engine. So the longevity of the engine
1: I'm out of time now,
0: over
1: Sanju.
0: The long run improves. Why do you have a problem then?
1: You know, the,
0: for just 2% lower mileage, you're willing to throw the baby out with the bathwater?
1: I'm going to bring this debate. I promised at the end.
0: Speak with.
3: Can I pay the compliment to you?
1: Yes, yes, data please, Anand.
0: That corroborates your argument rather than making rhetorical statements here. Just because you don't like the idea, you don't want to certainly dump the entire idea out.
1: Okay, point made, point made, Sanju. Anand, 10 seconds. 10 seconds as a bonus for you.
0: Sure, everybody here is Sanju.
3: Yes, and I want to congratulate you. One of the best debates I've been on because you did not take a stand either which way, which is what journalists do. So thank you.
1: That is exactly what I wanted to not do. I wanted people to decide based on credible voices. And let me end by simply saying, you can always tell it's a good debate when one person is talking, one person has their head in their hands, one person is shaking their head vigorously, and the other person has their finger up ready to add to the debate. That's what a fun debate is. Discussion is always welcome. Sanju, Ashwin, Anand, and Ishan. Great to have all of you. This was very enriching for all of us, and I'm sure for our viewers as well. Good to have you. Thank you very much. Viewer in Shiv Sena in Maharashtra, please look at this video from a Mumbai suburb yesterday. A lady doctor and two other healthcare professionals at the KDMC hospital, three nurses inside that hospital, trying to do their jobs, violently assaulted by a local Shinde Sena corporator and his supporters because there were no NICU beds available, or at least that's what we are told. Watch this video, don't look away. This is a Maharashtra ruling party corporator named Mahesh Mhatre and his thugs bashing up doctors, slapping a lady doctor and nurses on duty in this Mumbai suburb. The entire incident, as you can see, is caught on CCTV camera. Hospital staff have now gone on strike in protest. The thug you see is Shinde Sena corporator Ramesh Mhatre of Dombivli. And I will take his name throughout this segment. Like all cowards, he is joined, as you can see, by goons to thrash doctors on duty and nurses on duty. He believes political power, because his party is in power in Maharashtra, gives him the right to intimidate healthcare workers. Deputy Chief Minister Eknath Shinde, I have a direct question for you tonight. Will your government immediately arrest this rowdy, Ramesh Mhatre, corporator, for what he has done? Will your party expel him with immediate effect? Or is this the message your ruling party wants to send to the people of Maharashtra? That politicians can storm hospitals, assault doctors, including a lady doctor and nurses, and carry on as though nothing has happened? This coward, this thug, Ramesh Mhatre, is not a man with a spotless record. He already has multiple criminal cases against him. Yet he continues to wield power. What message does that send to every ordinary Mumbaikar and Maharashtrian who follows the law? At NDTV, we will not allow this story to vanish. We will keep asking why this thug corporator of the ruling party was allowed to terrorize doctors and nurses. We will keep asking whether he is booked, arrested, and held accountable. Because that is what we do here.
5: And joining me live now is the Chief Medical Officer of the KDMC Hospital, Dr. Deepa Shukla, who is leading the strike against the violence that was perpetrated by ruling party Shinde Sena corporator Ramesh Mhatre, who has been caught on camera and first shown to you here on NDTV, slapping a lady doctor, other doctors and nurses as well, in a terrible act of violence, and he has still not been booked or arrested by the police. Dr. Deepa Shukla, take us through what happened in that video. How did this attack take place? You are on NDTV speaking to us for the first time. What happened in this incident, ma'am?
6: ये घटना जो घटी है वो कल 6 तारीख को अराउंड 8:30 के बोल सकते हैं इवनिंग में वहां पे जो पेशेंट आए थे वो अराउंड 6 o'clock हमारे हॉस्पिटल में आए थे. उनके पास एक सोनोग्राफी की रिपोर्ट थी और हमारे जो ऑन ड्यूटी गायनेकोलॉजिस्ट वहां पे मौजूद थे उन्होंने वो रिपोर्ट देख के उनको इधर लगेगा

0: Pardon?
1: What action do you want to see taken? Do you want to see Ramesh Mhatre booked and arrested?
0: We are अभी जो एफ आई आर बनेगा उसके बाद में जो यहाँ की पुलिस है वो जो अप्रोप्रिएट एक्शन दे विल टेक ऐसा हमें विश्वास है. हाँ
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1: 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I have asked you the questions. We will be questioning the government and ensuring justice for each and every doctor and nurse who was assaulted in that video. That is my promise to you. Thank you for speaking to NDTV, ma'am. Thank you.
0: Thank you.
1: Advocate Susi Ben Shah, spokesperson of the Shinde Sena to which this cowardly cooperator Ramesh Mhatre belongs, is live with me. Susi Ben, welcome. What action is being taken against this absolute rowdy cooperator, madam, from your party, may I ask?
2: I will tell you this. Good evening, Shivarur, and I am also seeing the video, and such behavior is absolutely unacceptable, and special to a woman is absolutely unacceptable. But our Pramukh Neta Eknath Rao Ji Shinde, the Honorable DCM of Maharashtra, has repeatedly said that this Maharashtra is a state which it accepts and only rule of law prevails. And let me assure you, after this investigation, whichever party he is in, he's done some wrongdoing, he will be punished as per the rule of law. But,
1: no, but even
2: also
1: an
2: like
1: FIR has not been registered according to the latest information.
2: Allow me to complete, Shivar.
1: You see, Ben, FIR has not been lodged.
2: FIR is a process, and I think your Dr. Shukla also was quite convinced that FIR will be lodged, and if it is wrongdoing is done, FIR will be lodged.
1: No, you but what is what why say, is your party no, taking so long? What is your party waiting?
2: No, you are not
1: Ms.
2: allowing
1: Ms.
2: me.
1: Ms. Shah, you are using with greatest of respect. You have been on my show before. You know I don't like interrupting my guests. I am asking you a very straight moral question. What is taking so long to take action? What due
2: what
1: process
2: is,
1: do you need apart from a video of this rowdy, your colleague, your party colleague slapping a woman doctor?
2: What is right will be done. Let me tell you this. But on this flip side, I will tell you this, 4th of July, why the parents were so anguished and maybe the corporator was so anguished. Yes, I don't pardon, completely no pardon.
1: No, no, don't do that, Susi Bencha. You're justifying the action.
2: You're not allowing to
1: don't
2: speak.
1: Do that.
2: You should not control what I should speak.
1: You cannot justify it by saying anything about the NICU
2: bed. 2 days ago, Shivarur, 2 days ago in Navi Mumbai, a mother and a child lost their life in delivery in Navi Mumbai.
1: Yeah.
2: It was sometimes in May. Hold on. Allow me to complete. I'm respecting what you are saying. In sometimes in April, late April, 4 doctors and 2 nurses were booked for alleged negligence where an 11-month-old child lost his life.
1: You're diluting the issue.
2: Okay. Why not? So therefore,
1: you're diluting the issue. Come on.
2: Shivarur, therefore, maybe the parents were very, very anxious because to shift a newborn child to NICU in the different hospitals.
1: Madam, the parents are allowed to do whatever they want.
2: But
1: they
2: Mr.
1: can feel
2: Mhatre,
1: as anxious as they want.
2: Mr.
1: Who the
2: Mhatre,
1: hell is your party colleague, Ramesh Mhatre, to behave in this manner and especially to slap a lady doctor? Who is he? Why have you not thrown him out of your party?
2: Hold on. Why it led to this, Mr. Shivarur? Why it led to this? Imagine.
1: No, sorry. The
2: and what is right?
1: The people of Mumbai are rejecting your justification. Your justification is rejected, madam.
2: I'm not justifying. I am putting a viewpoint.
1: There is no viewpoint. It is rejected. I'll tell you why, madam. Let me tell you why. Because India is not a Gunda Raj, madam. Mumbai is not a Gunda Raj. Mumbai is not a Gunda Raj. Ramesh Mhatre is not a godfather. He's not a thug. He is a thug, but he's not an organized crime lord. Who the hell is he to go and slap somebody in a hospital?
2: Or anyone, you must mind your language. We are on a national TV.
1: He is a thug. I will repeat it, madam.
2: He's a corporator. He's an elected representative.
1: You want me to?
2: He's an elected representative.
1: You are asking me to mind my language because I have called Ramesh Mhatre a thug. Please tell me what words I should use for a man who slaps a lady doctor in this way. Please tell me what respectful word I should use.
2: As, No, no, you don't expect me and you just to just because it is showing. I said they have gone to the police station. What is right, what is just will be done. We are led under the able leadership of Eknath Rao Ji Shinde. He is the man who gives justice to everyone. Stand by what is right. And what is right protesting. Will be done.
1: Susiben Shah, those doctors are protesting. They are on a semi-strike outside KDMC. Has Eknath Shinde or anyone from your party gone and met them?
2: Whatever necessary will
1: what
2: be
1: justice
2: done.
1: Are you talking about?
2: Whatever necessary for the people, for the and you're right, doctors should be respected. And whatever necessarily, Shivarur, will be done. I've been earlier also on your show, and I've always held and always proven right that what is rule of law will happen. But also for a minute, why there are people so anxious? Why people, especially those people from the middle class, maybe lower middle class, higher middle class? No. Because when they are faced, no. Shivarur, that is also a viewpoint. When you go to a God's grace, you've not been able to go to a
1: Adam,
2: public
1: you
2: hospital.
1: Are a politician.
2: But should you go
1: you
2: there?
1: Belong to your party. I respect the fact that you need to try and give your party's viewpoint. But you are doing a very dangerous thing, madam. You're doing a very dangerous thing by giving a context. You are giving an excuse for this violence.
2: No, I'm not giving.
1: You are justifying it by saying, look at the context.
2: Not context. I'm telling you and also telling your viewers the anxiety people feel. Because I'm sure many of your viewers must have gone to a public hospital. And when they are in dire need of emergency treatment, they are left high and dry for money, for non-availability of beds.
1: Madam, none of my viewers, please don't insult my viewers. None of my viewers would endorse a corporator going and slapping
2: violence.
1: A doctor or a nurse.
2: Shivarur ji, I'm not endorsing violence. I'm just saying that at that point of time when you're so anxious, Mr. Mhatre also must have tried his best. And why this violence happened has to be investigated.
1: No,
2: investigated.
1: I want to ask you, why don't you throw him out of your party?
2: Wants, an FIR cannot be lodged.
1: He has three criminal cases pending against him. He's a repeat offender. Ramesh Mhatre is a repeat offender. He has past criminal cases against him also.
2: Mr. Shivarur, let us understand this. Just because on your show, you want that immediate FIR has to be lodged. If required, with proper investigation, FIR will be lodged. And let him not call a thug or whatever that you call. He's an elected representative of the people.
1: He's a thug, madam.
2: Let's show some respect.
1: He's a thug. I will say it repeatedly tonight.
2: Maybe
1: and it is not meant as a personal insult to you, Susiben. I respect you.
2: Cannot.
1: I am saying that he is a thug. He has slapped a woman doctor. No matter what the provocation, a man who slaps a woman doctor in this manner should be dragged out by the hair, thrown into jail and thrown out of your party on moral grounds. Why aren't you taking a harsh decision? Madam, he was not even alone. He is there with 3-4 other thugs with him who are slapping and raining blows on those doctors and nurses.
2: Mr. Shivarur.
1: How does this make your party feel? As a woman, aren't you ashamed to be in this party?
2: No, Shivarur, Maharashtra always stands. I'm saying, in proper investigation, rule of law, whatever is just and right will be done without fear or favor. But an FIR will be lodged if necessary. You and me can't decide whether FIR is necessary or not. Prima facie, it shows that it was wrongdoing. It is unacceptable. It shouldn't have happened. But let it be investigated.
1: Madam, this is, you know, I will end it here. But all I will say is this. This is the reason why public faith has been lost. No punishment ever reaches these thugs, madam, who pretend to be elected representatives. They go around doing whatever they want. They slap citizens. They take their thugs with them. They have people like you to defend them on television and nothing happens to them.
2: Not defending.
1: One final question I will ask you. This incident took place yesterday. Can you tell me how in a city like Mumbai, an FIR takes more than 24 hours, madam? How can an FIR take more than 24 hours?
2: It is not. You and me don't decide how long the FIR take. There is.
1: I am deciding to ask you, how can it take more than 24 hours?
2: There is a procedure.
1: The doctors have been sitting at the police station.
2: Mr. Shivarur, there was a procedure to be followed. You tried to ask several times, Dr. Shukla, whether you are pressurized, whether you are fear.
1: I'm going to.
2: What he said. Not once she said there is any pressure to file the FIR. No pressure.
1: Imagine how scared she is. Imagine how scared she is. Imagine how scared she is going up against a ruling party corporator, madam.
2: Station. There is the question of being scared.
1: These people are... These are Bahadur doctors that they have the guts to stand up to your party in Mumbai. Imagine how scared they are.
2: No one is scared. We are the party who stand by the people, stand by what is fair and just, okay. And that is why we have people's mandate.
1: I will hold you to it.
2: Wrong the people's mandate, Shivarur.
1: I will hold you to it, Susiben Shah. It's good of you to come and take my questions. What action will be taken, we will see again tomorrow. Whether an FIR is taken, whether this man is thrown out, I hear that he is going to come on air and put out some apology. We will not accept anything until he is thrown out or pays the legal price for his actions as a coward neta. We will not rest on this story. Susiben Shah, good to have you. Thank you very much for being with me here tonight on India Matters. That's what India Matters is about. That's what NDTV is about. If you have been, thanks for watching. It's a wrap. I'll see you at the same time tomorrow.

0: India Inc.'s most respected names, chose India Inc.'s best and brightest.
1: I'm delighted to be a chairman of such distinguished fellow businessmen, bankers. It's just lovely to be back on this NDTV jury. I have been a fan of NDTV for a long time.
2: Many of the nominees are extremely close together in terms of what they've done.
3: Gender parity to be reflected in while we choose leadership as well.
4: It's also important that how they are reshaping the industries.
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0: Who will earn India's top business honors? Find out at the NDTV Profit Business Leadership Awards.
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0: Welcome back. Thank you for staying with NDTV. Now, from the battlefield to the export market, India's defense capabilities are now finding a new ground. A major highlight of Prime Minister Modi's Jakarta visit is Indonesia's growing interest in India's missile systems. Well, the BrahMos missile partnership with Indonesia is set to enter a new phase. Indonesia is looking to expand its BrahMos inventory, with India expected to provide additional missile batteries as part of deepening defense cooperation. India's Astra missile is also set to make its mark beyond the Indian skies. Indonesia is set to import the indigenous air-to-air missile, further strengthening defense ties between the two nations. And it's not just defense. Indonesia is also set to receive support in developing India-inspired Indonesia-specific EVMs, a reflection of the growing global recognition of India's election management model. Prime Minister Narendra Modi was also conferred Indonesia's highest civilian award, adding another prestigious international honour to his list of global recognitions.
1: Aaj Bharat ki arthavyavastha duniya ki growth ko drive karne mein बड़ी भूमिका निभा रही है। जब दुनिया पर कोरोना का इतना बड़ा संकट आया, तो भी भारत की अर्थव्यवस्था ठप नहीं पड़ी। जब वेस्ट एशिया का इतना 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
0: And finally, the Paris Couture Week has begun in the fashion capital, where Rahul Mishra showcased his collection Devi on day one. The presentation was inspired by the ancient sculptures of Indian goddesses. My colleague Mayank gets you details on that.
2: Octopus tentacles, goddesses from Ajanta cave to monsoon garden. The most prestigious and decorated fashion week of all, Paris Haute Couture Week, takes off in the French capital. Indian designer Rahul Mishra became the highlight of day one at Paris Couture Week as he brought literal goddesses onto the French runway. Inspired by the figurines of Ajanta caves to sculptures of Michelangelo, the Delhi-based designer transformed models into real-life walking idols. Adorned with jewels, sari drapes, and garlands, Mishra served a slice of Indian mythology and history.
3: I think today we presented this collection Devi, which somehow almost is like a time travel, because we took some of the motifs from some of the statues which are 3,000 years old. Look at them today, how they look on the global women. So this was a beautiful experiment in that way. And also inspiration, which started from sculpture, then thought of sculptor. Then after that, it moves into how the modern day women with a power become savios.
2: In attendance was his longtime admirer Cardi B, who wore one of the pieces from the collection, a grey sculptural dress with corset carved as the stone statues of ancient goddesses. Desi girl and house's ambassador Priyanka Chopra was front row with Nick Jonas at the Dior show, wearing an orange and red floral dress. The show took place in a garden-like set, with heritage textiles reimagined as modern silhouettes. For the modern woman of style, creative director Jonathan Anderson was inspired by the works of American sculptor and visual artist Linda Bengalis, who explores knots and molds in ways you can never imagine. Luxury houses like Schiaparelli and Iris van Harpen played with fabric, textures and movement, even science. Sea creatures going glam at Schiaparelli to fluid drapes and energy particles at Iris van Harpen. There was no room for simplicity. Global stars flocked to the City of Lights for this ultimate celebration of style and unbound creativity. The week-long fashion extravaganza sets the tone for the upcoming award season to your one-of-a-kind celebrity red carpet looks. Mayank Chaudhary, NDTV.
4: 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A lot of it. That is why we separate the news that is urgent and important for you from what is not. News that influences outcomes across markets, policy, and the corridors of power. At 6 p.m., we turn our attention to the critical conversations that matter. I'm Vikram Oza, bringing you
0: Hello and welcome. You're watching NDTV 24/7 with me, Tanisha Avasthi. We get you all the stories that have made it to the top of the charts and have set the agenda today. But before that, let's have a quick check of the headlines. Amid uproar over India's ethanol blending program, Petroleum Minister Hardeep Singh Puri slams misreporting and misinterpretation. He's also assured that talks will be held with stakeholders very soon. Maharashtra monsoon mayhem, 1,100 trees have already collapsed in a week, 500 in a day, that means. And in Mumbai, rain, three people have already been killed. There's non-stop rain that's leading to flooding, landslides and rising water levels.

across the several districts. But what's major cause of concern is the civic failure. Tragedy strikes Wayanad again. 5 killed in a landslide near a tunnel project site. 7 people have been injured. 7 have gone missing. Kerala minister, meanwhile, calls it a man-made tragedy. Says warnings were ignored. Just 24 hours after his resignation, the ex-temple trust and the general secretary Champat Rai takes a vow of silence. He says that he will only speak after the SIT report is out. The probe, meanwhile, is intensifying. The cops have got 1-day remand of the donation theft accused. Astra missiles, BrahMos and Sabang port, India and Indonesia now sign the big defence cooperation deals. Prime Minister Modi says India is moving forward with the mantra of reform, perform and transform.

We are starting this edition of a video that has now gone viral. It is a perfect example of how political muscle is being used to assault the public servants. And this is happening in the state of Maharashtra. This video that you see on your screens right now are from a government hospital in a Mumbai suburb. There is a woman doctor, two fellow doctors, and even three nurses who were simply doing their duty. Their only fault was that they were informing the patient's family that there were no NICU beds that were available. What followed was an outrageous assault that was allegedly carried out by a local Shinde Sena cooperator and his supporters. This man who is assaulting the doctor is a ruling party cooperator. His name is Ramesh Mhatre. Following the assault, the hospital staff have launched a strike demanding action and protection. The man seen in these visuals is Shinde Sena cooperator Ramesh Mhatre from Dombivli. Rather than acting alone, in fact, he has arrived with a group of supporters to confront and assault the healthcare workers. This is not the first time that Ramesh Mhatre has been found himself facing serious allegations. Reportedly, he had already reported to have multiple criminal cases against him. We, however, do not have any details now on what is the status of those cases. This story will certainly not be forgotten until and unless action is taken. We will continue to track every step of the investigation and ask whether this ruling party cooperator is booked, arrested and held accountable. Doctors and nurses deserve to work, ladies and gentlemen, without fear, and the public awareness deserves answers on what action is being taken against this kind of hooliganism. All right, and we have a big NDTV, in fact, as we speak on the story, where we learn that the action has been taken against the thug neta that we see on our screens right now. His name is Ramesh Mhatre. And FIR has already been registered against this Shiv Sena cooperator. FIR has been registered against this man, Ramesh Mhatre. 24 hours after the assault, on NDTV was the first to pick this video to tell it out to the public on how the people in power are assaulting the public service. This Shiv Sena cooperator assaulted a female doctor and hospital staff 24 hours after the assault took place. He has been taken guilty. He has been accountable of what he's done. And an FIR has been registered against the Shiv Sena cooperator. Remains to be seen on whether he'll be put behind bars or not. But FIR has been registered. So that comes as a first step in action being taken against this

0: Gupta is joining me on the broadcast. Saurav, clearly, it is an NDTV. In fact, NDTV was the first to show this visual, to take accountability of this man and to demand an action. Finally, we learned that 24 hours after the incident has happened, the FIR has been registered on the Shiv Sena cooperator. What more are you learning? Is there further action that is expected? Will he be put behind bars?
1: Well, absolutely. This is, of course, the first step towards some action. Remember, an FIR registered only means that a case has been registered, which means the police can start acting. It's obvious the demand is action. And these, these people and these politicians who, of course, misuse their power and, attack public servants. And the result, of course, is that the police registered an FIR, but again, it didn't come naturally. It had to be under, pressure when, of course, this was reported. And the incident is, of course, from Monday night, and, this, of course, is 24 hours later when the police have finally woke up.
0: All right, I believe we have lost that connection with Saurav, but like Saurav was telling us, it is certainly an NDTV impact 24 hours after the assault has taken place on camera. And we raised this issue. An FIR has been filed, but remember, this is just a baby step, an initial step in taking action against this Shiv Sena cooperator. FIR has only been filed. No action has been taken yet. He has not been put behind bars, and the Shiv Sena camp is yet to give answers on what action will they as a party take on their cooperator. Saurav, thank you very much for getting us those details. Moving on, road rage incidents are seeing a worrying rise across Karnataka, with multiple cases that have been reported in Bengaluru in just few days. At the Bengaluru-Mysuru expressway, a family with children was allegedly attacked on an expressway after a minor collision. This happened while the dash cam visuals captured the man opening the car door and throwing punches at the occupants. Earlier, a Mercedes co-passenger was accused of assaulting a biker after a road dispute. Now, while another incident also saw a cab driver allegedly attack a biker with an iron rod. In Mysuru, a minor road rage incident turned violent, leaving five people stabbed. Authorities are now facing growing concerns over road rage escalating into serious crimes. All right, and my colleague Shiv just a short while back spoke to the Bengaluru top cop. Listen in to what he has to say on the road rage incidents that are taking place every now and then.
2: And joining me live now is Bengaluru City Police Commissioner Seemant Kumar Singh. Mr. Singh, good to have you here to take NDTV's questions on the back of a case of road rage, which I must say is not in your jurisdiction. I know it's outside yours, but I still want to ask you about what happened, because this is the latest road rage video, near Bengaluru that has gone this viral, sir.
3: There is a viral video in a district, adjoining district, which is around 100 kilometers from here in Mandya district. So I won't be able to comment exactly on what happened, but the three accused have been arrested in this case. And the details of this will be, the Subarnapur police of that area will be better in a position to speak on that.
2: Fair enough.
3: As per my information, three people have been arrested.
2: I wanted to ask you, sir, because, when we cover such incidents from Bengaluru, there seems to be a steady flow of such cases. I don't know if there is a pattern, but anecdotally also, when one speaks to Bengalurians, it seems that tempers are on the rise. There is an increase in the case of road rage cases. We saw, three or four recent instances in the last few days as well. Is there a pattern? Are you seeing an increase in people losing their cool on the road in Bengaluru?
3: There are many facets to it. One is Bangalore being a very important city, the IT hub, wherein day in and day out, thousands of cars, vehicles are moving here and there. So naturally, the traffic congestion is there. But we are aware of the situation because of traffic congestion. Maybe sometimes people get agitated. But I would like to put it across straightforward that we have a very robust system of patrol vehicles.
2: Yes.
3: And which in Bangalore city, the average time response time is around 6 minutes 30 seconds.
2: Hmm.
3: So we are very much geared to this problem, and we have kept it to the minimum, and we have seen that

0: ethanol blending beyond E20. Now, officials insist that any future move to E25 will happen only after scientific testing and technical validation and not on the basis of speculation. The government has also said that there is no need for consumers to worry about E20, which has already been in use for over 2.5 years following extensive testing. Here is what the Petroleum Minister Hardeep Singh Puri has to say on the issue.
1: There is some misrepresentation allowed. Controversy to dekhiye, there are 20 crore two-wheelers on the road. There are 20 lakh four-wheelers using that fuel on the road. There are the automobile manufacturers. There are the people who service the cars. They all say there is no difficulty. Now, why this sudden interest? Look, we have been on E15 for the last 3.5 years. We have been on E20 since April of last year. So April 25 to April 26 is already 1 year. Then we are already another 5 months after that. If it is somebody suggesting that hum jaldi se E25 ja rahe hain, we have made it clear, we are doing tests. Those tests will take time.
0: Well, a chilling new twist has come forth in the Pune murder case. The police has now claimed that the prime accused, Sia Goyal, had secretly married her alleged boyfriend and partner and also the co-accused in the case, remember, Chetan Chaudhary, nearly 4 months. 4 months before the murder of her fiancé, Ketan Agarwal. And this is already at a time when she'd already got engaged to Ketan Agarwal, the victim in the case. Now, investigators are saying that the marriage was concealed from both the families, with the alleged conspiracy gathering pace as Ketan's wedding preparations moved forward. If established, the revelation could significantly strengthen the prosecution's motive theory. The allegations are based on the police investigation and remain to be tested in the court. The question remains, what kind of a secret life was Sia even leading here? And while the alleged secret marriage may or may not change the motive in the murder case, does it mean the prosecution is still a long way from proving conspiracy beyond a reasonable doubt? Moving on to some other stories that have made headlines today. This one is from Wayanad, where a tragedy struck the city again as heavy rain led to landslide. There were 5 people who were killed after landslide hit Kerala's Wayanad. Authorities fear that several others may still be trapped beneath the debris. The landslide occurred near Meenakshi Bridge at Kaladi, close to the site of the ongoing tunnel road project connecting Malappuram and Wayanad districts. Now, the Keralam Chief Minister has taken stock of the situation, assuring that all possible assistance will be given to those affected. Rescue operations, meanwhile, are underway as teams race against time. My colleague Ritu is on the spot. She's getting us this report on what the situation looks like right now. Take a look.
2: God's own country, Kerala, the nature has struck once again. We are right now in Wayanad's Mepadi, where the landslide has occurred. And the officials, basically the NDRF, SDRF, Kerala Police, along with that of a BWD officials, continue to be on ground. The rescue operation is still on. What we are given to understand is that officially three have died over here, while half a dozen continue to be at a private hospital undergoing a treatment, while almost around 7 are still feared trapped over here. Now, this mainly because there was this twin tunnel road construction which was on the excavated debris was basically accumulated at one location, despite of an official confirmation and instruction that was issued from Kerala's, you know, here Wayanad's DC as well as NDRF team. They did not pay a heed to it, and that is what has something really led to this kind of an incident. Now, that's the reason where you have Kerala's agriculture minister stating that this cannot be called as nature's disaster, but more importantly, this is a man-made disaster, because on June 20th is when that there was a similar incident that had taken place. Basically, there was a minor mudslide, but you know, official confirmation was given saying that this construction, which is basically on over here, the tunnel project construction which was on, needs to be stopped temporarily because it is, you know, the rainfall is seems to be very heavy, because almost for the past 2 days this region is witnessing not less than 200 mm of rainfall, and that's the reason there was a need to stop this construction. Since they did not pay a heed to it and continue to work here, today this incident has come to light, because just not very far away

0: by the way, you know, from this particular location, almost just 4 to 5 kilometers away from this location is when that 2024 landslide had also occurred, where almost more than 400 lives were claimed. Even today, you see 47 members still remain to be missing as well. So this is yet another incident that has come to light from the Wynad, because this is, you know, a geographically very sensitive area. There has already been a report that was also, various reports officially has also conveyed how a sensitive zone this whole region is, and this kind of a project needs to be taken care in a very minor way. But apparently today the whole system needs to answer this, and also majorly the contractor, the private contractor who had continued to work here is in question over here, but needs to be seen how is that the government is really going to continue in terms of an action as well. But meanwhile, what we are also learning is that the Kerala Chief Minister is going to visit this particular location tomorrow at 1 p.m. But of course, no doubt today, the lives have been claimed. Many things that still needs to be answered when these kind of constructions come up, you know, near that of a geographically sensitive zones that way. With video journalist Govind Ritu Rajpurohit for NDTV in Wynad.
1: 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Don't go anywhere. News and updates continue.
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0: Welcome back. Thank you for staying with NDTV. Now, from the battlefield to the export market, India's defence capabilities are now finding a new ground. A major highlight of Prime Minister Modi's Jakarta visit is Indonesia's growing interest in India's missile systems. Well, the BrahMos missile partnership with Indonesia is set to enter a new phase. Indonesia is looking to expand its BrahMos inventory, with India expected to provide additional missile batteries as part of deepening defense cooperation. India's Astra missile is also set to make its mark beyond the Indian skies. Indonesia is set to import the indigenous air-to-air missile, further strengthening defense ties between the two nations. And it's not just defense. Indonesia is also set to receive support in developing India-inspired Indonesia-specific EVMs, a reflection of the growing global recognition of India's election management model. Prime Minister Narendra Modi was also conferred Indonesia's highest civilian award, adding another prestigious international honour to his list of global recognitions.
1: Aaj Bharat ki arthavyavastha duniya ki growth ko drive karne mein badi bhumika nibha rahi hai.

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1: And finally, the Paris Couture Week has begun in the fashion capital, where Rahul Mishra showcased his collection Devi. On day one, the presentation was inspired by the ancient sculptures of Indian goddesses. My colleague Mayank gets you details on that.
2: Octopus tentacles. Goddesses from Ajanta Cave to Monsoon Garden. The most prestigious and decorated fashion week of all, Paris Haute Couture Week, takes off in the French capital. Indian designer Rahul Mishra became the highlight of day one at Paris Couture Week as he brought literal goddesses onto the French runway. Inspired by the figurines of Ajanta Caves to sculptures of Michelangelo, the Delhi-based designer transformed models into real-life walking idols. Adorned with jewels, sari drapes, and garlands, Mishra served a slice of Indian mythology and history.
3: I think today we presented this collection Devi, which somehow almost is like a time travel, because we took some of the motifs from some of the statues which are 3,000 years old. Look at them today, how they look on the global women. So this was a beautiful experiment in that way, and also inspiration which started from sculpture, then think what thought of sculptor, then after that it moves into how the modern day women with a power becomes our views.
2: In attendance was his longtime admirer Cardi B, who wore one of the pieces from the collection, a grey sculptural dress with corset carved as the stone statues of ancient goddesses. Desi Girl and House's ambassador Priyanka Chopra was front row with Nick Jonas at the Dior show, wearing an orange and red floral dress. The show took place in a garden-like set, with heritage textiles reimagined as modern silhouettes for the modern woman of style. Creative director Jonathan Anderson was inspired by the works of American sculptor and visual artist Linda Bengalis, who explores knots and molds in ways you can never imagine. Luxury houses like Schiaparelli and Iris van Harpen played with fabric, textures and movement, even science. Sea creatures going glam at Schiaparelli to fluid drapes and energy particles at Iris van Harpen. There was no room for simplicity. Global stars flocked to the City of Lights for this ultimate celebration of style and unbound creativity. The week-long fashion extravaganza sets the tone for the upcoming award season to your one-of-a-kind celebrity red carpet looks. Mayank Chaudhary, NDTV.

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7: This isn't just about cars and bikes. This is about how you move.
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7: What we are sitting inside is a Joby-powered air taxi.
8: Your friend said, "Ye le le." We said, "Maybe not."
0: Good evening and welcome. Thanks very much for joining us here on NDTV. I'm Padmaja Joshi, and as always, on every story that you're talking about that matters to you, the buck stops here. And our top story today is something that all of us are wondering about. Is ethanol blended petrol corroding our vehicles? Is it damaging our vehicles? Or is this only fear mongering? What really are the facts? Because this literally affects each one of us. That's our top story. We will also talk about where the Ram Mandir, the action taken in the Ram Mandir temple donation theft. Is it enough? Is it enough to allay the worries, the suspicion of all the devotees? As Gurumurthy is going to be joining me live on the show in just a bit. But like I said, that burning question that is on everyone's mind today. Is the ethanol blended petrol E20? Running in your tank, safe for your vehicle, beyond a mileage drop? And is that mileage drop also sizable? Are there larger concerns about impact on engines and other vehicle components? And if you own a car bought before April 2023, this question may be even more relevant because E20 compatibility certification became mandatory only after that. So if I put this E20 in my car, which was bought before 2023, am I going to suffer even greater damage? Are the two even compatible across India? Millions of consumers are asking similar questions as the rollout of E20 petrol sparks a wider debate. And of course, a lot of those fears are also exacerbated by a lot of fear mongering, a lot of rumor mongering that is happening as well. The government, however, is continuing to allay those fears. Assurances have been given periodically that there is no reason for concern. This is a practice worldwide. It's completely safe. Plenty of consultations have been done, and the consumer is going to be put right front and center of the policy. As India looks ahead towards higher ethanol blending targets in the future, Petroleum Minister today clarified that there is no rush towards E25, and that will be introduced only after satisfactory scientific tests are done. Those tests are currently underway, and similar tests were performed for E20 as well. Major automobile manufacturers have also backed the government's ethanol roadmap, citing studies including the 2021 report of Automotive Research Association of India, or the ARAI. But the thing is that the same report, which recommended rollout of E20, had also concluded that using the fuel in E10 compliant vehicles did show deterioration in rubber parts of the fuel system. So

0: for consumers. Now there are genuine concerns, there are genuine questions, but there are also plenty of unfounded fears which are being circulated on social media. Tonight, on the Buck Stops Here, we separate facts from fear and ask the big question, is ethanol a game changer for India's energy security or a very big gamble that is being played on us?
1: हम जल्दी से E25 जा रहे हैं. अरे, वी हैव मेड इट क्लियर, वी आर डूइंग टेस्ट्स. दोस टेस्ट्स विल टेक टाइम. वंस द रिपोर्ट्स ऑफ दोस टेस्ट्स आर इन, वी विल इवैल्यूएट दोस. देन वी विल टॉक टू द स्टेक होल्डर्स, वी विल टॉक टू द ऑटोमोबाइल मैन्युफैक्चरर्स, बिकॉज आई नीदर मेक द कार्स नॉर द फ्यूल. द कार मैन्युफैक्चरर्स आर कंफर्टेबल विद E20. ईच वन ऑफ दिस मेड अ स्टेटमेंट. द कंज्यूमर लव्स द पेट्रिंग. 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Yeah. So this is the situation.
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0: Alright, so all of those questions, very legit, and to answer them, we are joined today, and we also encourage our viewers, by the way, to call in if you have any such questions, any experiences that you want to share. Vikram Gaur, editor of Automo, is joining us, along with Sanjay Jha, political analyst. Tushar Gupta, also a political analyst. Shazia Ilmi is here to defend the government. She's a spokesperson of the BJP. But I'm going to ask the first question to my colleague here, the auto editor at NDTV, Siddharth Sharma. Siddharth, specific question. Is it doing damage to my car parts, E20, blended petrol?
3: Well, over the years, yes, it will damage your vehicle because this is a blend which is, slightly rushed by the government, I would say. Hmm. Right? It's not like foolproof, but hey, if you're maintaining your vehicle, you know, on a timely manner, you're filling up fuel and you're not keeping it standstill, you would not see that kind of corrosion there as well.
0: Okay, let me rephrase. Is it vastly more damaging than regular petrol?
3: Not really.
0: So then what's the problem?
3: The problem is that it's been a little rushed. It's not like that the fuel is not going to run your vehicle. You need to have like certain kind of running on your vehicle. You can't keep it standstill for a long time because ethanol and petrol will separate, and that is where the water component corrodes parts inside it. Hmm. That is where the sludge may get penetrated into it. But it's E20 right now, Padmaja. The cars are capable of handling more than E20 as well. These cars are built not. We've put like E10 fuel on it, and you put E20, and it's not going to be like they're not going to be able to run.
0: So the fear is that any vehicle that was bought before 2023 and is E10 compliant, but will get damaged by E20, that's an unfounded fear.
3: Well, over the time, yes, it will get damaged. Like I'm not saying that it's not going to get damaged. Corrosion will occur. Right, because
0: but that's true of any car and any petrol.
3: Exactly. So the key idea over here is maintain your vehicles. In India, as you rightly pointed out, fear mongering is there, but a lot of people don't maintain their cars, don't even maintain their regular fuel cars. Hmm. And everybody drives differently. So fuel efficiency drop claims are also something which are subjective. You may like to drive conservatively. I may like to drive aggressively. My fuel efficiency on the same vehicle would be different than yours. And so would be the wear and tear of parts. Hmm. Like I may utilize my tires, say for example, in 10,000 kilometers because I'm gunning on every red light.
0: No, but that is true, might not. Again, yeah, of yeah. every kind of fuel. Very simply put, compared to regular petrol, all things remaining the same, all things being comparable, I'm a good driver, I'm a safe driver, I maintain my car, I maintain my tires, I do regular servicing. Can E20 be said to be vastly different or vastly damaging to my vehicle as compared to regular petrol?
3: Not vastly. Vastly is a, I would say, a very huge term that you've used over here. Slightly different, yes.
0: Slightly different or slightly damaging?
3: Slightly different, I would say. Not damaging. Not damaging that much. It will damage, but the years that it'll take to damage the vehicle in the same scenario that you put in would be a long term. Say, for example, if petrol damages your vehicle in 10 years, maybe, you know, you're putting ethanol E20 time and time and time again, maybe 7-8 years.
0: Okay. Sanjay Chha, how much of it is genuine concern and how much of it is exaggeration? For example, and I will quote the specific example of Manish Kashyap. His was the video that went viral and he's saying things like, ki meri kaadi se kachra nikal raha hai, ye dekhiye, isme 80% ethanol dal diya hai. He gave the example of his vehicle, which was a Toyota Hi-Cross. And then he said, after 10,000 kilometers, I serviced it and within a few days, it broke down again. Now, all industry experts are saying that there is no verifiable data. There is no actual research which backs up these claims.
4: Padmaja, good evening to you and to the panelists on your program. I will make two substantive points. I heard Siddharth speak, and I think he was pretty eloquent on his mastery of the subject. But there are two valid issues that need to be discussed. Point number one is that I think largely most of the experts have agreed that the fuel efficiency will decline. I don't think that is a matter of dispute anymore. Now, the question is what percentage? Now, I have heard that it can be as high. I'm not going to exaggerate to 30%, but I've heard anywhere between 12 to 15% is possible. Now, think about the ordinary people who are using two-wheelers and passenger cars already paying through their nose on oil prices. Mr. Modi's government over the last 12 years has not done mark-to-market pricing. Mm. So when the prices went up, they charged more to the people watching your program. But when the prices came down, the same benefit was never given to the common man. Point number one. Point number two, shouldn't the consumer be given a choice that you can either have the blended and or you can have the normal petrol? And the reason why I say that is because people then know that their vehicle is compliant, or how old is their vehicle, and they are aware that this could have repercussions in terms of not just fuel mileage, but also in terms of maintenance. Now, you cannot casually brush off, Padmaja, the issue of maintenance. I can tell you, and Siddharth is absolutely right, 90% of people don't really maintain their cars unless they do a periodic servicing or they have a problem. Mm. Everybody's not a car junkie, by the way. 99% of the people are. No middle-class family has the time. They're busy earning their bread and butter. Which brings me to the critical point for this conversation today. Mr. Modi's government lives in the past, and I'll tell you why. The future is EVs. You know, we should have been discussing today, how do we move into the EV sphere?
0: Okay.
4: I'll give you two data points that are
0: okay,
4: very...
0: Can we like limit ourselves to the issue at hand? Because if we go into EVs, we also have an EV policy that has been brought in Delhi.
4: Hang on.
0: That's a separate conversation.
4: But one minute. I think that is relevant because it tells you why this government is missing the woods for the trees.
0: Okay.
4: China, take China's example. New passenger vehicles, 53% are EVs. In India, it's 5%. China has 20 million public charging points. We have 10,000. What are we doing here? We are saying the fossil fuel will remain.
0: Okay.
4: We take ethanol, but ethanol is going to use a lot of water.
0: Okay.
4: Sugarcane cultivation will result in the destruction of livelihoods for many small farmers.
0: Okay, one thing at a time. Okay, three points you have raised. Tushar Gupta, address them individually. One, fuel efficiency going down by 30% is not something you can brush aside. Two, shouldn't consumers have a choice? And three, why are we still stuck on ethanol when we should be talking about EV?
5: You know, any driver who drives their car every single day or even once a week will tell you that mileage is a very, very subjective thing. I drive around Delhi in my Hyundai and I get a mileage of around 5 to 6 because of the traffic snarls. Now, the traffic snarls are for a lot of reasons, but that's what I'm getting for mileage. I take it on the highway and suddenly it jumps to 18 into 19. So mileage is, again, very subjective. How I drive my car, how I maintain my car, that is where the drop of 2 to 3 to 15%, it cannot be estimated. However, the government has agreed that there will be a drop. Now, how that drop is experienced will vary from driver to driver. You cannot have a uniform definition that Padmaja, Siddharth, Sanjay and Tushar will experience the same mileage drop because we four are not driving the same manner, even if we drive the same vehicle. Number two, about the option, and this has been the most loud social media demand that we need an option. The problem

0: petrol pump owners are coming out and telling newspapers, industry experts, or whatever news channels they're speaking to, that you have an XP 100 variety. The demand for it is very, very low. There is a premium fuel available in the market. It's priced highly, given how the market prices it, but there is no demand for it. So even if the urban middle class or people who are in the higher net income bracket are not making a demand for it, the petrol pump,
1: that's
0: the private
1: because XP 100 is
0: to,
1: the premium fuel is about 170 bucks as opposed to the regular fuel, which is 100 bucks.
0: And that is what the petrol pump owners are saying, that despite it being a premium fuel, despite there being a market for people who may want to care for their cars in a better manner, you know, the sports cars they may have, the luxury cars may have, we are not seeing that.
1: No, but is that a fair choice? You give me the choice between either I only take E20 or I have to shell out 70 rupees per litre more.
0: No, it's, again, a personal choice. I'm happy with E20. I ride a pre-2023 vehicle. I'm happy with what my Hyundai is doing to me because I understand mileage in the city and mileage on the highway are two very different things. We're talking day and night here. Number three, Sanjay Jha spoke about EV. I agree with Sanjay Jha's perspective here that EVs are the future and EV infrastructure needs to be developed. But here is the problem. We cannot shift our dependency from the Middle East to the Middle Kingdom. That is China in this case. A lot of critical minerals, rare earths and semiconductor components that we're talking about that go into the making of an EV are far more complex in a supply chain perspective than actually crude oil. Think about it, the cobalts and the coppers and other rare earths you need. Hmm. The Prime Minister has been going around the world trying to forge partnerships, but an EV infrastructure will take years. The good thing for China is it has both the resources and the processing capacity, which we unfortunately do not. So it's easy to say, let's shift to EVs, but then you'll only be shifting your dependency. And final point, Padmaja, right now, it's one speculation versus the other, your word against mine. That is why I'm saying watch the markets, watch what the second-hand car market is doing, what the likes of Spinny and Car24 are doing with their sales, with their revenue. If people genuinely believe that the pre-2023 inventory is an absolute waste, people will not queue up for those second-hand cars. Let the market give you the size, because on social media, it's just your word against mine.
1: Okay, are you satisfied with the mileage argument, Sanjay Jha?
2: I'm not, because I'll tell you, there is a fundamental problem. The government is not acknowledging that the ordinary consumer has actually not been consulted with. You know, this is the demonetization mindset, right? Just make an announcement, make things happen. You know, in my understanding of democracy, consumers are not there to serve the interest of government policy. In fact, the government's job is to serve the interest of the consumers. Mm. I mean, this government operates on a different paradigm. And, you know, Padmaja, this is a question that you need to ask of the BJP today. That end of day, why are you thrusting something on people when you know it's going to result in worse fuel efficiency, when you know it's going to damage certain components, whether it's going to be short-term, long-term?
1: No, but the fuel efficiency argument is being contested. That there is no actual data to show that fuel efficiency goes down drastically.
2: They're calling it an experiment. They're experimenting in the ordinary citizens of India. They called it an experiment.
1: Okay, very quickly respond, Tushar. Then I really must bring in Vikram Gaur and Shazia Elmi as well.
0: Again, my friend Sanjay Jha says that the people should have been consulted. Did the Congress consult the people of India when they started ethanol blending? At the end of the day, even Sanjay knows, even I know that the government wants to cut down fuel dependency on the Middle East. They want to cut down that bill. They want to look at alternate options. And if it comes from something like ethanol, they will consider it. Of course, I'm not saying they should go to E100, but in fact, E20, it really helps them. Middle East import bill, the government will consider it, be the BJP or the Congress in the past.
1: Okay, you know, I will talk about the benefits and the whole cost-benefit analysis in just a second, but can we please settle the issue of mileage? Vikram Gaur, does it damage your mileage, yes or no? Because that is number one concern on everyone's mind, let's be very honest.
3: See, when we look at the way that petrol cars are designed pre-E20, and then we put E20 fuel in a car like that, yes, it will drop the mileage. But when a manufacturer is saying that they've built a car that is E20 compliant, they've obviously built it keeping in mind their own testing. They've built it keeping in mind a lot of their own parameters as well. And they have a set parameter when they set out to give you your mileage. Now, when a car company, sir, you were talking about a Hyundai over there, right?
1: Yeah.
3: I don't know what model it is. You said 5 or 6. But Hyundai doesn't claim that in their brochure. They claim 10, 12, 15, 18, right? Because their testing parameters are different, right? They'll have one person on board, drive it at 45 kilometers per hour on a flat road. I live in the hills. There's no way any car gives me the mileage that the brochure says it does. So very honestly, when we're looking at the mileage argument over here, One, it's about the way that you drive, the way that you would, use your vehicle. Two is the load that you have on board. Are you driving it with just one person on board? Are you having your entire family on board all the time? Are you lugging a load around? You know, all of these things also impact your mileage. So when we talk about mileage, it is very subjective. There's no single number to it. Someone might get a 5% cut. Someone might witness a 15% drop. Mm. But it again boils down to exactly how are you using your vehicle and how many people you have on board and all the parameters. You have to take everything into account, the weight, your tire health. Are you running it on overinflated tires, underinflated tires? Those can also hamper mileage. No, it's not just
1: and that fuel. You're technically right there. But when there is a claim that purely by getting E20 petrol, purely and solely because of that, my mileage has gone down by 30%. Is that a correct claim?
3: I don't think 30% is a correct claim. I think about 10% would be more of a correct claim.
1: 10% mileage has been reduced only because of ethanol blending.
3: Yes.
1: Then shouldn't people have a choice in whether they want that or not? Shazia Elmi. Again, comes back to that you're reducing my mileage by 10% by getting me to take ethanol blended fuel. Shouldn't I have a say?
4: So one thing at a time. Sanjay Jha says, what were the people asked? My question again is the same. My answer is again the same as that was given by a colleague right now, which is when they did ethanol blending, when they started out, did they ask anybody? They did not, clearly. And now that already 3.5 years down the line, the ethanol 15 is being used. What are the damages? How many cars have actually been damaged? I mean, there is a whole survey which is out there for everybody to see that despite it being used and more ethanol blending having been done, the damages are not being shown. 20 crore two-wheelers are already running on this. Millions of cars. I don't have the exact figure, but it goes up to 20 lakh of cars are already been running on higher ethanol blends. So, and BIS standards have been revised. ARAI has carried out validation. Oil companies have upgraded infrastructure. Mm. The automobile manufacturers have been preparing vehicles. So this is how it goes. This is calibration that happens down the times. There is nothing alarming or dramatic about this. So it's a complete misrepresentation. Technical institutions identify engineering issues before policy rollout. And this is yet happening. So none of them even knew about, forget E19. Nobody even knows it's going on as we speak. There are various stakeholders and the process works in a certain way. And this, in fact, if you said you will go into the pluses, can we start going into the pluses of it? I mean, just now Sanjay Jha accused us of not doing enough when it comes to our dependence on Strait of Hormuz and what's happening there and bringing relief. In fact, you should be applauding the government of India for going ahead and reducing our dependency to such a degree. So I think, and as for mileage, I mean, you know, I'm telling you the mood in which I drive affects the mileage of the car. Forget the fact the road I'm on, it's a rural urban.
1: All right, Sanjay Jha, respond to that. Again, you know, to say that people's opinion should have been taken, we are ignoring the issue of public good. There are many issues because of which the larger public good is a consideration. For example, we've all lived in the national capital. When all public transport was converted to CNG, it's not as if the auto rickshaw drivers were given any choice. It was a diktat because you needed to reduce pollution. And by bringing in ethanol blended fuel, similar outcomes are being seen. And just a little bit of data, you have reduced import bill, increasing self-reliance. Just the target that we got for E10, the 10% ethanol blending, which was achieved 5 months ahead of the November 2022 target. What were the takeaways from there? Greenhouse gas emissions were reduced by 2.7 million tons. Economic interest of farmers was protected. And then you had a reduced import bill and increasing self-reliance. Cumulative foreign exchange impact due to ethanol blended fuel was over $3,206 million in the period between 2014 to 2021.
2: Padmaja, let me answer your very valid question. And I'm going to take you on what the government has claimed, that this will reduce the carbon emissions. I will buy that point. I agree that using ethanol will cut down on carbon emissions. But I'll tell you, this is critical.

0: that the ordinary consumer is expected to get a lower mileage because the government says, hey, you're doing it for the larger environmental good. And look at the hypocrisy of the Narendra Modi government. Point number one, India has the most polluted and hottest cities in the world, and we all know that, we experience it. Look at the track record of this government on carbon emissions. Here is the point. The Great Nicobar project is going to happen. Forest covers are being destroyed across the length and breadth of this country. Lot of the biggest minefields and, you know, everything else is being literally handed over to some very celebrated businessman.
1: But what does
0: and
1: that,
0: you look at
1: what
0: the last
1: that have
0: point,
1: to do with ethanol blending?
0: Just one
2: no,
0: point.
2: No, no, no, it has.
0: Padmaja, the last point is very critical. Because nobody is talking about where the ethanol is going to come from. The ethanol is coming from sugar cane and corn products.
2: Yes, and
0: they are guzzlers of water. They are actually going to affect food prices down the line. Because people are going to see a market for this. Because India is going to continue to have fossil fuels for a while. You're going to actually disrupt the farm system.
1: But actually, sugar cane farming is already happening. The only problem is that sugar cane is not being consumed because our actual sugar consumption has gone down. So plenty of sugar cane farmers are still growing that crop, but they are not getting the money because sugar mills are going into deficit. What this has actually done is the excess sugar cane that we are producing is now going to be diverted towards ethanol. I think we've got people also who want to have some of their questions answered. Dipinder Singh from Patiala is there. Just a second. I think it's important to get their concerns on board. Yes, go on. Dipinder, what is your question or concern?
0: Politicians have an investment in sugar.
1: Just a second, sir.
3: Can you hear me?
1: Okay. Yes, go on.
3: I'll quickly read out specification number A020103APA from my Hyundai car, which I've been using since a lot of years. It says this: gasohol is a mixture of gasoline and ethanol. Do not use gasohol containing more than 10% ethanol, and do not use gasoline or gasohol containing any methanol. Either of these fuels may cause drivability problems and damage to the fuel system. Discontinue using gasohol of any kind if any of these problems occur. And then it goes on to say that vehicle damage or drivability problems may not be covered by the manufacturer warranty if they result from the use of gasohol containing more than 10% ethanol. My question is, even if today you say that, okay, we'll honor these warranties, why is it that Hyundai has printed this in the owner manual?
1: Siddharth.
4: Excellent question. And, you know, I take this, I'll take this like this. Yes, the manufacturer gives you warnings that, hey, you should not do this, you should not do that. But as I pointed out earlier as well, cars are way more capable of what you can throw at them. They can handle, you know, egregious situations, and they can handle like more blended fuel there as well. Yes, they will honor the warranties. That's what they're rolling back to. But it's basically to protect the life of the vehicle. You know, like maybe you can, as I earlier pointed out as well, you know, if you're using regular gasoline, your engine may run like 10 years with you doing everything perfectly, maintaining it well, you know, filling it, regularly, driving it regularly. But, you know,
1: you're
4: now
1: saying what Dipinder read out is basically the manufacturer erring on the side of caution.
4: Correct. It's erring on the side of caution. You know, I'll give you an example.
1: But like, the car can do much more than what the manufacturer is claiming.
4: So when you say, Padmaja, even about choices, you know, out there in the West, they give you choices. Forget about ethanol for once. They give you choices for octane levels, 87, 89, 91, 95 octane. And there are a lot of cars that says 91 octane recommended, but it doesn't mean that they can't run on 87 octane.
1: Okay.
4: So yes, Dipinder, you are absolutely right. They will honor this, but I must also say that the government has jumped the gun in terms of rolling out E20. But having said that, the manufacturers should also have been ready.
1: Now they should catch up.
4: They are doing catch up right now because government wants to roll out these policies, and okay, it's for the greater good as well. Like, we have to not negate that point.
1: All right, Asha from Mumbai is joining us. Yes, go on, Asha.
5: Yeah. Now, guys, can I come on?
1: Yes, go on, ma'am.
5: Guys, can I come on? All right. I'm not a regular car driver. I'm just a citizen of India. I'm 83. I'm questioning you on the content. What does ethanol contain? It contains molasses from sugarcane, and that is sugar.

0: If you're taking sugar and sugarcane, you're using 10,000 liters of water to make sugarcane. Now, secondly, if I was using sugar, it'll eat into anything, into rubber, into metal, into whatever. And my bikes and my cars are standing in the heat at 51 degrees. So ethanol will settle or petrol will come up, and you're mixing water and oil. And then what did the farmer say? The farmer says they do not have any idea of what they are doing when they're using agricultural items.
1: Okay.
0: That you're using sugarcane, you're using rice, you're using palm oil, just because this government has got no experience in this. You should take experts and you should ask us what we think.
1: Okay.
0: If I, as 83, can tell you after running hotels for 40 years that this is the wrong thing to do.
1: All right, so water-intensive crop, you're going to be using sugar and it's going to result in corrosion, Tushar Gupta.
2: Water-intensive crop.
1: I'm coming to you, Shazia Almi. Just a second, please, Tushar Gupta.
3: If we are going on the environmental path, then can I please ask why do governments allow for wheat and paddy cultivation in states that are losing groundwater? If we have to take the environmentalist path, let's not go for the sugar cane. Let's go for wheat and paddy to begin with. What's going on in Punjab? Sanjay Jha very well knows what the Congress and the Aam Aadmi Party have been doing, even when the BJP was urging them to diversify. If you want to go on the environmentalist path, Sanjay Jha said nothing is being done in NCR. The peripheral roads, the RRTS, the expansion of the metro, the governments is also building infrastructure that cuts down emissions. You have to look at both the sides. You cannot just say, oh, sugarcane is a water-intensive crop, so ethanol is bad. Ethanol is bad, but you're also cutting down on your fuel imports. You're also investing more money in public infrastructure that will take off cars from the roads. You're investing in rail electrification. You're investing in a lot of causes that will reduce carbon emissions overall. Why are people looking at sugarcane crop in isolation? I do not understand, especially when we have wheat and paddy growing at a surplus more than what we need. Please understand, we have a surplus of paddy, a water-intensive crop we grow every year only because we all know.
1: Okay, Sanjay Jha, quickly respond, then I want to go to Ankit.
4: Yeah, Padmaja, two very quick points. I think Asha Ji, who called, made the most pertinent point that I made at the introduction point. You are going to get ethanol. Basically, fossil fuels continue with more ethanol coming in, also guzzling water and basically doing environmental damage.
5: No,
4: I would request you, Padmaja,
5: I'll tell you why.
4: Through your platform, please discuss AI data centers, another threat to India's border security, where this government is railroading everybody. I'm telling you.
1: Okay, Shazia Almi.
5: No, quickly, something very important. Sanjay Jha, you must know that India's ethanol policy does not divert food, which is needed for public distribution system. Food security comes first. Ethanol is produced from surplus grain. It's damaged grain, unfit for human consumption. Sugarcane, byproducts like molasses, and now from maize. So clearly there is no link. So this whole water argument, water footprint argument is not working. And I want to assure ma'am of the same. Feedstocks are becoming diversified. They cannot be dependent on any single crop. Water uses depends on the crop, region, and irrigation method. So you can't just cite one, headline figure and say this is going to kill. This will make the water carbon footprint really terribly damaging for us. It is completely an unfair argument. It doesn't make sense.
4: Why did you abandon the great Nicobar project if you care for the environment, man?
1: Okay, can we discuss the Nicobar project separately? I think that is far too complex to be made as a byproduct of this debate. Ankit Sharma from Pune is also joining us. I think Ankit has a question. Yes.
6: Yeah, hi. So I wanted to know why there is so much hurry to release this E20 fuel before 4 years of the deadline. So the deadline was 2030 and you released it in 2025, 5 years actually before time. And I think if they would have given 5 years to the manufacturers and the consumers, they might have shifted to the E20 compliant cars. Why should we drive E10 compliant cars in by using E20 fuel?
1: Okay, Tushar Gupta, why was this hurried?
3: No, look, you evolved. No, you've not jumped from E10 to E20. I think that's another misconception that's going around of people, that we have suddenly jumped from E10. There was no E15. There was no E18. There was no E19. There's just suddenly E20. The blending was always on. It was always in the public domain. That is what I'm saying. E24 is not something that happened 2 weeks ago and suddenly everyone is outraging. We have been using that. We all have been using that. The mileage question, it's funny, Padmaja, that people who had no mileage problem for the last 2 years are suddenly complaining of a drop in mileage in the last 2 weeks. And to answer Ankit's question from Pune, Ankit, the government's focus is to cut down import bills from the Middle East. The government has had 5 external shocks in the last 6 years, and they see the pressure on the rupee from the dollar and the dollar outflow a very critical vulnerability of the government on the macroeconomic front. And that was also witnessed recently during the Hormuz crisis. It's just a simple question of macro fundamentals. The government has no, you know, super plan to destroy your car, if that's what you're
1: Okay, thinking. Final question I want to ask you, Vikram Gowd, and it's a commonsensical question that even Tushar raised. When there was no panic when we had E10, why this sudden fear around E20? This is just a graded increase, right? Why has this E20 proved to be the tipping point? What changed so dramatically?
2: Yeah, well, Padmaja, it's like everything. I think change drives a lot of this panic. Now, if nobody told us that our fuel has become E20 and it just went on, I'm quite sure that the response would not have been as high. Two, we live in the social media era. People love to really just exploit that tool and make everything sensational. You know, it has to be a sensational headline. Put it out there. Meri gaadi kharab ho gayi, my engine is tanking, my mileage has dropped 30%. I think this is the argument that people like to take. They want to sensationalize an issue, jump on the trending bandwagon. And E20 is going to be a forgotten subject in, I would say, another couple of months. Okay. But, 70 countries globally use ethanol as a fuel, right? So we're not even arguing about a new technology here. We're just talking about implementation of something that has been implemented in other parts of the world. But it's just that the implementation should have been done, I think, in a slightly more phased-wise manner, rather than just trying to say that, here's the fuel, this is what you have to use, and this is it.
1: Okay, fair point. You know, change is difficult at the best of times. And yes, the government may have very genuine priorities at present, but there needs to be more information, more transparency, more caution in dealing with people's concerns so that you can separate the genuine issues from the sensationalism. Let's hope this is a step forward in that direction. For the time being, all gentlemen and Shazelmi, thanks very much for joining me, because the other big story that we're talking about is the big decision taken by the Ram Mandir Trust yesterday, where they accepted the resignations of Champat Rai and Anil Mishra. But the big question being raised right now is that enough? Champat Rai has also broken his silence today, where he said that I'm going to speak only when the final SIT report is out. He seemed a little miffed that parts of that SIT report were put in the public domain. But for now, he has taken a mon vrat, a vow of silence. But is that action enough? Let's take that question straight across to Mr. S. Gurumurthy, who is joining us now. Sir, in fact, you've also written a piece, a very detailed piece, where you've argued that this was, at best, pilferage by a few people and not theft on a large scale. Why do you say that?
5: First of all, I have taken a helicopter view because the entire media is today arrested by contextual sensationalists. It is needed because the media has to run. It is running for breaking news. But this is not an issue to be treated like that, because I have also been part of media. The Indian media has a definite responsibility, because Ram Temple is not an Indian phenomenon only. It is a geopolitical phenomenon. See the way Al Jazeera's and BBC's are trying to make it into a $1 billion scam. So how do we look at it? How the Ram Janmabhoomi Temple Trust has reacted, responded to the situation, should be compared with how the government-run trusts of temples responded in Puri, in Shabarimala, in Tamil Nadu, and in Padmanabha Swami Temple. Decades preventing inquiry, courts have to step in, becoming a political issue. Here, within days, the trust goes. Even there, only a 6-day delay, which could be attributed to Champat Rai. Champat Rai was wrong only in thinking that he didn't know the extent of the problem.
7: So he thought maybe the problem was small. The matter was handed over to SIT on 13th. The SIT registers the FIR on 25th.
1: Mm.
7: Understand, even the SIT could not zero in on any particular theft till 12 days. And it registers an FIR, next day Sampatra quits. Can you ever say that what the SIT could not find for 12 days, Champatrai would have found out?
1: Mm.
7: Nobody knew the extent of the problem. And second thing I want to tell you, as an investigator of 40 years standing, the only two pieces of evidence in this case is the CCTV and the oral testimony of the people who are suspect. There is no third piece of evidence available at all because there is no record. The money having come into the record will never be in question because only how it is spent will be the question. Money which has not come into the record is the question. And for that, only you have to use the CCTV to find out suspicious movements and inquire with suspicious people. And that is what is happening.
1: No, but
7: where has the Ram Temple Trust tried to protect anybody?
1: No, but on the 5th of June, when Champat Rai had already found, and that CCTV footage that you were referring to, when he took policemen to the house of Avinash Shukla, when over 50 lakh rupees had already been recovered from the house of Avinash Shukla, how could he possibly think that this is something that he could handle on his own? Isn't it not just common sense, but also mandatory that an FIR should have been registered at that point?
7: See, understand was one thing. Understand one thing. You have to this one instance, and they began looking at the CCTV. Of course, it requires expertise to look into CCTV. They couldn't find much, so they decided to approach the government that we are not able to do it. You come and do it. SIT took 12 days to register the FIR. So that Champat Rai did not register the FIR. Only means he did not understand the extent of the problem.
1: Mm.
7: Even the SIT, this is the point which is missed in the media. Why did the SIT take 12 days? Because they found out the first instance of a suspicious movement only on 25th. They registered the FIR. Next day, Champat Rai quits. The trust has behaved very honorably.
1: Mm.
7: And it accepted his resignation. And he is not free from inquiry. He is being inquired into even before the resignation. He was interrogated by the police. So you can never say action was lacking. Action has been rigorous. That's why I say the media need not have waited for so long. He should have just tapped the mouse to find out from artificial intelligence how fast. It's just the artificial intelligence is a stark contrast.
1: Mm.
7: The speed with which the Ram Janmabhoomi Trust reacted, it requires a compliment.
1: Mm.
7: And Mr. Gurumurthy,
1: Mr. Gurumurthy, again, you know, you
7: no,
1: say...
7: One minute. I am very happy about this theft in one way. It has converted the adversaries of Rama into his bhaktas.
1: You know, you say that...
7: Even Samajwadi Party, which killed 16 car sevaks and took pride in saying even 30 we will kill, they have begun worrying about how will happen to Ram bhaktas, and Congress is sending delegations. I am very happy about it. The Ram bhaktas community has expanded because of the theft. This is a theft. Only if somebody wants to suppress it, as in other cases, it will be a scam. It will be corruption.
1: But it's still being called a scam. It's still being called a scam, and I'll tell you why. Because 5th of June, 5th of June, Avinash Shukla's house, there was recovery of money on the 5th of June. The SIT request went out only on the 13th of June. So even there was a delay of a week. Now, people are attributing motives. You say that there is a lack of understanding of the magnitude of the issue on the part of Champat Rai ji. People are saying it's malice.
7: Please understand one thing. If it will be a scam only if the trust says nothing has happened, if they had not gone to the SIT and say, because it cannot be proved. And if some CCTV footage is destroyed, nothing can be proved. If they wanted to do this, if the trust wanted to destroy this case, it would have done it because there is no record. Understand, the trust on its own went to the SIT. We should actually connect these dots to find out whether there is genuineness or whether it is a scam. Scam is only if the trust says nothing wrong has happened. This is what happened in Puri. This is what happened in Sabarimala. This is what happened in Padmanabhaswamy temple. The Supreme Court had to intervene. Did anything happen like this here?
1: Yes, but
7: why do you call it a scam? Because I tell you, it is what I call as contextual sensationalism.
1: The
7: media is not doing its job fairly. I am part of the media. That is why I waited for 1 week to write on this. You look at my article. It doesn't require a great research.
1: Sure, but sir, you know, and all of the data, all of the examples that you've put out, we have also questioned in

0: And the trust said, yes, we will go to the SIT. Is it sign of responding to public opinion or question, which a trust must actually, a trust committed to some values must give weightage to, or is it scam? Scam only if it is that nothing has happened. Mm. You do whatever you want. You go to court. This is what happened in other cases. That is scam. That is corruption. 6 days delay, and on top of it, SIT takes 12 days to find out an FIR. There is something difficulty in this case, because this case is not a case of records. It is a case of the CCTV and the identity of the people who move suspiciously. To identify one suspicious movement and arrest that person or that 7-8 persons, the SIT took 12 days. Where is the question of scam in it? You may call it a scam. Scam has a very different meaning. Mm-hmm. Only if the Ram Janmabhoomi Trust had said nothing wrong has happened, it's all rumor, then it is scam. Don't use a wrong word.
1: Do you think these 8 people who've been arrested could have functioned on their own without anyone who is higher up having given them that kind of freedom?
0: Shall I tell you one thing? In fact, I have myself written, tomorrow it will appear, that the RSS concept of trust beget trust has failed in the case of Ram Janmabhoomi. I have written it myself. Trust can never be a substitute for systems. Trust can only assist systems. Even in Tirupati, it has now become perfected, near perfect case. It took 50 years, 60 years. There have been allegations of theft even in Tirupati, which is so well controlled. It is on the top of the hill. It is not anywhere. People who go there, even their identity will be known. Theft takes place everywhere. Are you trying to suppress it? Then it is. Now you say, will these fellows not be acting in collusion? Then they will say, I colluded with this man. Why should you be exempted? That Champat Roy resigned. He is taking a moral responsibility to resign. He is not being exonerated. That is not an immunity. He is being inquired into by police. Even the other trustee is being inquired into. Where is scam in it? Scam only if there is an attempt to suppress it. Here everything is being open. Even the SIT is going, and I am told today, it is going into the expenditure that has gone into the Ram Janmabhoomi temple consecration and all. That's a good thing. Every trust must be transparently examined. Mm. But to attribute motives without any reason, without any background, without any comparison of how it has happened in other cases, how even a 10th class student could have found it out, that how the Ram Janmabhoomi temple reacted, trust reacted, is something out of the world.
1: Mr. Gurumurthy, you know, for a very long time, people across the country have been fighting to take back the control of temples from government. Do you think the theft at Ram Janmabhoomi has dented that movement?
0: No. You look at how the government trusts have behaved and how the Ram Janmabhoomi temple trust has behaved. It is not that you prevent, there is no possibility of any wrong thing being done in any system. But when a wrong thing happens, how the system reacts is important. When wrong things happened in government administered trust, they tried to suppress it. The people who continued as trustees, they began saying, no, you cannot remove me. They were fighting cases at the trust cost. See the comparative difference. It is a stark difference. The media should notice it. The media, I don't think the media ever compared Ram Janmabhoomi Trust with the 4 other trust cases which have been going on for 5 decades. And huge amounts are involved.
1: So we did, sir, right here on the buck stops here, we did exactly that of how the Shabrimala gold theft happened. So we did exactly
0: what I'm saying is, if you look at it, you will say that a non-governmental trust is more sensitive to it than a government trust. Under no circumstances, this is a case for opening the argument the government trusts are better.
1: Hmm. Hand on heart, Mr. Gurumurthy, do you think Champat Roy ji is innocent?
0: You see, I'll tell you, there are 2 ways in which I have an answer. If you are somebody is questioning Champat Roy's honesty, I know him for 30 years. He will not take a cup of coffee at the cost of wrong. Inefficiency? Yes. He must have over-trusted people? Yes. But I know the man. So, speaking for myself, I will say the allegations against him are completely unfair. Of course, it will all come out. SIT is not going

0: leave Champatra if he has done anything wrong. If he's inefficient also, it will say he's inefficient. Why not you wait? Why do you infer a scam where there is no, on comparative levels, there is no scope for a scam? That is why I said it is competitive and contextual sensationalism which has made this into an issue of a kind which it should never be.
1: Do you think that this is going to have an effect on the UP elections in the short term and the BJP in general in the long term?
0: I'll tell you, so far as the long term is concerned, there is nothing long term which affects anybody. Because if the media and the social media reduces the shelf life of any issue to weeks and months. Okay? In this case, let us assume the SIT, I mean, I have my private investigation shows that the theft may not even be one half of what the SIT has initially thought of, 7.5 crores. It may be far less, and in which 2/3 have been recovered. This is my information. Let us assume this information proves to be true. The opposition, which opened its mouth so wide, where will it go? They can only say, no, no, no, it's all collusion and it is being washed out and SIT is wrong. Then they will go right up to the Supreme Court. They find fault even with the Supreme Court. It's not going to work. If there is no wrongdoing of the kind which the media has projected, 200 crores, all these things are not there. I think it will rebound on the opposition because they have been wrong haters. Today they have become wrong bus. They will not be able to talk against Ram Janmabhoomi. But the opposition has conducted itself in a very irresponsible manner. They should have said, come on, let the SIT report come. We have faith in SIT. Whether the SIT is right or wrong, whether it is honestly doing the work, then it is a responsible opposition. 200 crores. And you never went to Ram temple and you are crying for Ram bucks. I mean, who is going to believe you?
1: All right, well, the opposition is expected to engage in politics. Mr. Gurumurthy, let's see what the SIT report ultimately says, because truth is the best disinfectant. We'll wait to hear from you at that time as well. For the time being, Mr. Gurumurthy.
0: I'll tell you, I will be proved correct because I have much more information than the media, because I also keep probing. I'm a prober myself.
1: All right, Mr. Gurumurthy. Appreciate you speaking to us here on The Buck Stops Here. Thanks very much for joining us. And thanks very much for watching. I will see you tomorrow at the same time. Don't forget, on every story that matters, The Buck Stops Here.
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4: I'm delighted to be a chairman of such distinguished fellow businessmen, bankers. 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I have been a fan of NDTV for a long time.
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1: Literally go from the man on the outside looking in now to the man on the inside looking out.
2: I think that was one of my biggest drivers to become an astronaut.
1: Iron Man, Kokoro, how does that prepare the body for something with no finish line?
2: I would say it prepares the mind more than it prepares the body. I live right next to NDTV in Greater Kailash. In New Delhi.
1: What would the young man in India say if he could see you right now?
2: I'll be up there soon with you.
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1: Your first move sets the day, and in markets, being early is the edge. 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
1: So get ready with us every morning before the opening bell on India Market Open. Straight from the heart of the newsroom to the core of the stories shaping your world. Join me, Gargi Rawat, as I track all the developments as they break. Live from
4: Hello and welcome. You're watching NDTV 24/7 with me, Tanisha Avasthi. We get you all the stories that have made it to the top of the charts and have set the agenda today. But before that, let's have a quick check of the headlines. Amid uproar over India's ethanol blending program, Petroleum Minister Hardeep Singh Puri slams misreporting and misinterpretation. He's also assured that talks will be held with stakeholders very soon. Maharashtra monsoon mayhem, 1,100 trees have already collapsed in a week, 500 in a day, that means. And in Mumbai, rain, three people have already been killed. There's non-stop rain that's leading to flooding, landslides and rising water levels across the several districts. But what's major cause of concern is the civic failure. Tragedy strikes Wayanad again. Five killed in a landslide near a tunnel project site. Seven people have been injured. Seven have gone missing. Kerala minister, meanwhile, calls it a man-made tragedy. Says warnings were ignored. Just 24 hours after his resignation, the ex-temple trust and the general secretary Champat Rai takes a vow of silence. He says that he will only speak after the SIT report is out. The probe, meanwhile, is intensifying. The cops have got 1 day remand of the donation theft accused. Astra missiles, BrahMos and Sabang port. India and Indonesia now sign the big defence cooperation deals. Prime Minister Modi says India is moving forward with the mantra of reform, perform and transform.

We are starting this edition of a video that has now gone viral. It is a perfect example of how political muscle is being used to assault the public servants. And this is happening in the state of Maharashtra. This video that you see on your screens right now are from a government hospital in a Mumbai suburb. There is a woman doctor, two fellow doctors, and even three nurses who are simply doing their duty. Their only fault was that they were informing the patient's family that there were no NICU beds that were available. What followed was an outrageous assault that was allegedly carried out by a local Shinde Sena cooperator and his supporters. This man who is assaulting the doctor is a ruling party cooperator. His name is Ramesh Mhatre. Following the assault, the hospital staff have launched a strike demanding action and protection. The man seen in these visuals is Shinde Sena cooperator Ramesh Mhatre from Dombivli. Rather than acting alone, in fact, he has arrived with a group of supporters to confront and assault the healthcare workers. This is not the first time that Ramesh Mhatre has been found himself facing serious allegations. Reportedly, he had already reported to have multiple criminal cases against him. We, however, do not have any details now on what is the status of those cases. This story will certainly not be forgotten until and unless action is taken. We will continue to track every step of the investigation and ask whether this ruling party cooperator is booked, arrested, and held accountable. Doctors and nurses deserve to work, ladies and gentlemen, without fear, and the public awareness deserves answers on what action is being taken against this kind of hooliganism. All right, and we have a big NDTV, in fact, as we speak on the story, where we learn that the action has been taken against the thug neta that we see on our screens right now. His name is Ramesh Mhatre. And FIR has already been registered against this Shiv Sena cooperator. FIR has been registered against this man, Ramesh Mhatre. 24 hours after the assault, on NDTV was the first to pick this video to tell it out to the public on how the people in power are assaulting the public service. This Shiv Sena cooperator assaulted a female doctor and hospital staff 24 hours after the assault took place. He has been taken guilty. He has been accountable of what he's done. And an FIR has been registered against the Shiv Sena cooperator. Remains to be seen on whether he'll be put behind bars or not. But FIR has been registered. So that comes as a first step in action being taken against this

0: strike. Saurav Gupta is joining me on the broadcast. Saurav, clearly, it is an NDTV impact. NDTV was the first to show this visual, to take accountability of this man and to demand an action. Finally, we learned that 24 hours after the incident has happened, the FIR has been registered on the Shiv Sena cooperator. What more are you learning? Is there further action that is expected? Will he be put behind bars?
1: Well, absolutely. This is, of course, the first step towards some action. Remember, an FIR registered only means that a case has been registered, which means the police can start acting. It's obvious the demand is action. And these, these people these politicians who, of course, misuse their power and, attack public servants. And the result, of course, is that the police now registered an FIR. But again, it didn't come naturally. It had to be under, pressure when, of course, this was reported. And the incident is, of course, from Monday night. And, this, of course, is 24 hours later when the police have finally woke up.
0: All right, I believe we've lost that connection with Saurav, but like Saurav was telling us, it is certainly an NDTV impact 24 hours after the assault was taken place on camera. And we raised this issue. An FIR has been filed, but remember, this is just a baby step, an initial step in taking action against this Shiv Sena cooperator. FIR has only been filed. No action has been taken yet. He has not been put behind bars, and the Shiv Sena camp is yet to give answers on what action will they as a party take on their cooperator. Saurav, thank you very much for getting us those details. Moving on, road rage incidents are seeing a worrying rise across Karnataka, with multiple cases that have been reported in Bengaluru in just few days. At the Bengaluru-Mysuru expressway, a family with children was allegedly attacked on an expressway after a minor collision. This happened while the dash cam visuals captured the man opening the car door and throwing punches at the occupants. Earlier, a Mercedes co-passenger was accused of assaulting a biker after a road dispute. Now, while another incident also saw a cab driver allegedly attack a biker with an iron rod. In Mysuru, a minor road rage incident turned violent, leaving five people stabbed. Authorities are now facing growing concerns over road rage escalating into serious crimes. All right, and my colleague Shiv just a short while back spoke to the Bengaluru top cop. Listen in to what he has to say on the road rage incidents that are taking place every now and then.
2: And joining me live now is Bengaluru City Police Commissioner Seemant Kumar Singh. Mr. Singh, good to have you here to take NDTV's questions on the back of a case of road rage, which I must say is not in your jurisdiction. I know it's outside yours, but I still want to ask you about what happened, because this is the latest road rage video, near Bengaluru that has gone this viral, sir.
3: There is a viral video in a district, adjoining district, which is around 100 kilometers from here in Mandya district. So I won't be able to comment exactly on what happened, but the three people have been three accused have been arrested in this case, and the details of this will be the Subarnapur police of that area will be better in a position to speak on that.
2: Fair enough.
3: As per my information, three people have been arrested.
2: I wanted to ask you, sir, because, when we cover such incidents from Bengaluru, there seems to be a steady flow of such cases. I don't know if there is a pattern, but anecdotally also, when one speaks to Bengalurians, it seems that tempers are on the rise. There is an increase in the case of road rage cases. We saw, three or four recent instances in the last few days as well. Is there a pattern? Are you seeing an increase in people losing their cool on the road in Bengaluru?
3: There are many facets to it. One is Bengaluru being a very important city, the IT hub, wherein day in and day out thousands of cars, vehicles are moving here and there. So naturally, the traffic congestion is there. But we are aware of the situation because of traffic congestion. Maybe sometimes people get agitated. But I would like to put it across straightforward that we have a very robust system of patrol vehicles.
2: Yes.
3: And which in Bengaluru city, the average time response time is around 6 minutes 30 seconds.
2: Hmm.
3: So we are very much geared to this problem, and we have kept it to the minimum, and we have seen that no such incidents takes place. If there is a small problem also, our patrol vehicles are always ready to immediately intervene.
0: And we're moving on to some other stories that you're tracking, and this is of prime significance if you or any member of your household owns a car. Well, there is a raging debate over E20, and now the center has moved to clear the air over the debate over the ethanol blended fuel. Amid reports suggesting a rollout of E25 petrol, government sources have said that no decision has been taken to increase the ethanol blending beyond E20. Now, officials insist that any future move to E25 will happen only after scientific testing and technical validation and not on the basis of speculation. The government has also said that there is no need for consumers to worry about E20, which has already been in use for over 2.5 years following extensive testing. Here is what the Petroleum Minister Hardeep Singh Puri has to say on the issue.
4: There is some misrepresentation allowed. Controversy to where dekhiye, there are 20 crore two-wheelers on the road. There are 20 lakh four-wheelers using that fuel on the road. There are the automobile manufacturers. There are the people who service the cars. They all say there is no difficulty. Now, why this sudden interest? Look, we have been on E15 for the last 3.5 years. We have been on E20 since April of last year. So April 25 to April 26 is already 1 year. Then we are already another 5 months after that. If it is somebody suggesting that hum jaldi se E25 ja rahe, are we have made it clear, we are doing tests. Those tests will take time.
0: Well, a chilling new twist has come forth in the Pune murder case. The police has now claimed that the prime accused, Sia Goyal, had secretly married her alleged boyfriend and partner, and also the co-accused in the case, remember, Chetan Chaudhary, nearly 4 months. 4 months before the murder of her fiancé, Ketan Agarwal. And this is already at a time when she'd already got engaged to Ketan Agarwal, the victim in the case. Now, investigators are saying that the marriage was concealed from both the families, with the alleged conspiracy gathering pace as Ketan's wedding preparations moved forward. If established, the revelation could significantly strengthen the prosecution's motive theory. The allegations are based on the police investigation and remain to be tested in the court. The question remains, what kind of a secret life was Sia even leading here? And while the alleged secret marriage may or may not change the motive in the murder case, does it mean the prosecution is still a long way from proving conspiracy beyond a reasonable doubt? Moving on to some other stories that have made headlines today. This one is from Wayanad, where a tragedy struck the city again as heavy rain led to landslide. There were 5 people who were killed after landslide hit Keralam's Wayanad. Authorities fear that several others may still be trapped beneath the debris. The landslide occurred near Meenakshi Bridge at Kaladi, close to the site of the ongoing tunnel road project connecting Malappuram and Wayanad districts. Now, the Keralam Chief Minister has taken stock of the situation, assuring that all possible assistance will be given to those affected. Rescue operations, meanwhile, are underway as teams race against time. Makiri Ritu is on the spot. She's getting us this report on what the situation looks like right now. Take a look.
5: God's own country, Kerala, the nature has struck once again. We are right now in Wayanad's Mepadi, where the landslide has occurred. And the officials, basically the NDRF, SDRF, Kerala police, along with that of a BWD officials, continue to be on ground. The rescue operation is still on. What we are given to understand is that officially three have died over here, while half a dozen continue to be at a private hospital undergoing a treatment, while almost around 7 are still feared trapped over here. Now, this mainly because there was this twin tunnel road construction which was on the excavated debris was basically accumulated at one location despite of an official confirmation and instruction that was issued from Kerala's, you know, here Wayanad's DC as well as NDRF team. They did not pay a heed to it, and that is what has something really led to this kind of an incident. Now, that's the reason where you have Kerala's agriculture minister stating that this cannot be called as nature's disaster, but more importantly, this is a man-made disaster. Because on June 20th is when that there was a similar incident that had taken place. Basically, there was a minor mudslide, but you know, official confirmation was given saying that this construction, which is basically on over here, the tunnel project construction which was on, needs to be stopped temporarily because it is, you know, the rainfall is seems to be very heavy because almost for the past 2 days, this region is witnessing not less than 200 mm of rainfall, and that's the reason there was a need to stop this construction. Since they did not pay a heed to it and continued to work here, today this incident has come to light. Because just not very far away, by the way, you know, from this particular location, almost just 4 to 5 kilometers away from this location is when that 2024 landslide had also occurred, where almost more than 400 lives were claimed. Even today, you see 47 members still remain to be missing as well. So this is yet another incident that has come to light from the Wayanad, because this is, you know, a geographically very sensitive area. There has already been a report that was also, various reports officially has also conveyed how a sensitive zone this whole region is, and this kind of a project needs to be taken care in a very minor way. But apparently today the whole system needs to answer this, and also majorly the contractor, the private contractor who had continued to work here is in question over here, but needs to be seen how is that the government is really going to continue in terms of an action as well. But meanwhile, what we are also learning is that the Kerala Chief Minister is going to visit this particular location tomorrow at 1 p.m. But of course, no doubt today, the lives have been claimed. Many things that still needs to be answered when these kind of constructions come up, you know, near that of geographically sensitive zones that way. With video journalist Govindri Rajpurohit for NDTV in Wayanad.
0: With that, it's time for us to slip into a very quick break. Don't go anywhere. News and updates continue.
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7: Be part of jury and vote on the people, the men, the women, the companies in India who have the right stuff is a great opportunity for us.
6: Who will earn India's top business honors? 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

0: Welcome back. Thank you for staying with NDTV. Now, from the battlefield to the export market, India's defense capabilities are now finding a new ground. A major highlight of Prime Minister Modi's Jakarta visit is Indonesia's growing interest in India's missile systems. Well, the BrahMos missile partnership with Indonesia is set to enter a new phase. Indonesia is looking to expand its BrahMos inventory, with India expected to provide additional missile batteries as part of deepening defense cooperation. India's Astra missile is also set to make its mark beyond the Indian skies. Indonesia is set to import the indigenous air-to-air missile, further strengthening defense ties between the two nations. And it's not just defense. Indonesia is also set to receive support in developing India-inspired Indonesia-specific EVMs, a reflection of the growing global recognition of India's election management model. Prime Minister Narendra Modi was also conferred Indonesia's highest civilian award, adding another prestigious international honour to his list of global recognitions.
1: Today, Bharat ki arthavyavastha duniya ki growth ko drive karne mein बड़ी भूमिका निभा रही है। जब दुनिया पर कोरोना का इतना बड़ा संकट आया, तो भी भारत की अर्थव्यवस्था ठप नहीं पड़ी। जब वेस्ट एशिया का 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
0: And finally, the Paris Couture Week has begun in the fashion capital, where Rahul Mishra showcased his collection Devi on day one. The presentation was inspired by the ancient sculptures of Indian goddesses. My colleague Mayank gets you details on that.
2: Octopus tentacles, goddesses from Ajanta cave to monsoon garden. The most prestigious and decorated fashion week of all, Paris Haute Couture Week, takes off in the French capital. Indian designer Rahul Mishra became the highlight of day one at Paris Couture Week as he brought literal goddesses onto the French runway. Inspired by the figurines of Ajanta caves to sculptures of Michelangelo, the Delhi-based designer transformed models into real-life walking idols. Adorned with jewels, sari drapes, and garlands, Mishra served a slice of Indian mythology and history.
3: I think today we presented this collection Devi, which somehow almost is like a time travel, because we took some of the motifs from some of the statues which are 3,000 years old. Look at them today, how they look on the global women. So this was a beautiful experiment in that way. And also inspiration which started from sculpture, then thought of sculptor. Then after that, it moves into how the modern day women with a power becomes our heroes.
2: In attendance was his longtime admirer Cardi B, who wore one of the pieces from the collection, a grey sculptural dress with corset carved as the stone statues of ancient goddesses. Desi girl and house's ambassador Priyanka Chopra was front row with Nick Jonas at the Dior show, wearing an orange and red floral dress. The show took place in a garden-like set, with heritage textiles reimagined as modern silhouettes. For the modern woman of style, creative director Jonathan Anderson was inspired by the works of American sculptor and visual artist Linda Bengalis, who explores knots and molds in ways you can never imagine. Luxury houses like Schiaparelli and Iris van Harpen played with fabric, textures and movement, even science. Sea creatures going glam at Schiaparelli to fluid drapes and energy particles at Iris van Harpen. There was no room for simplicity. Global stars flocked to the City of Lights for this ultimate celebration of style and unbound creativity. The week-long fashion extravaganza sets the tone for the upcoming award season to your one-of-a-kind celebrity red carpet looks. Mayank Chaudhary, NDTV.

0: literally go from the man on the outside looking in now to the man on the inside looking out.
1: I think that was one of my biggest drivers to become an astronaut.
0: Iron Man, Kokoro, how does that prepare the body for something with no finish line?
1: I would say it prepares the mind more than it prepares the body. I live right next to NDTV in Greater Kailash in New Delhi.
0: What would the young man in India say if he could see you right now?
1: I'll be up there soon with you.
2: 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A lot of it. That is why we separate the news that is urgent and important for you from what is not. News that influences outcomes across markets, policy, and the corridors of power. At 6 p.m., we turn our attention to the critical conversations that matter. I'm Vikram Oza, bringing you The Big Question, Monday to Thursday at 6 p.m.
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21: Before India wakes up, the newsroom is already buzzing because the market rewards those who are prepared.
22: That's where we come in, tracking momentum and where the markets could move next.
0: Good evening. Welcome to Left, Right and Centre. I'm Vishnu Shom. On the programme this evening, big developments from Jakarta, where Prime Minister Modi's visit to Indonesia has delivered a landmark defence breakthrough. India and Indonesia have signed an MOU covering the BrahMos supersonic cruise missile and the Astra air-to-air missile, with Indonesia set to become the first ever export customer for Astra. The deal, worth around $630 million, could see Jakarta expand its BrahMos order to multiple batteries. We break down what this means for India's defence exports and for the Indo-Pacific balance of power. We also have two fantastic guests on this programme. They join me shortly, Dr. S. Venugopal, former programme director for Astra, and Dr. Sudhir Mishra, the former MD of BrahMos Airspace. So both individuals directly involved with their respective programmes. So that's going to be quite a conversation that's coming up right here on Left, Right and Centre. But first, a little bit of a background. India and Indonesia have signed the MOU on BrahMos and Astra missiles during the visit of the Prime Minister. Its worth, it is believed to be in the range of $630 million. It builds on a smaller network which Indonesia signed on for BrahMos missiles in March this year. What is BrahMos? It's a supersonic cruise missile. It's been jointly built by India's DRDO and Russia's NPO Mashinostroyenia. It hits speeds of close to Mach 3 or three times the speed of sound. It can be carried by air, it can be carried by ships, it can be carried by ground launchers. It can be fired by the Navy, the Army and the Air Force. Export versions are capped at about 290 kilometers, though that used to be the case. India is now developing variants which go close to 1,000 kilometers, it is believed. It was believed that BrahMos was deployed in just one battery or ordered in one battery for Indonesia. That could go up to three. Indonesia, and we're talking about that, will also become the first buyer of India's Astra Mark 1 air-to-air missile for use possibly on its Sukhoi jets. You can see an Indian Air Force Sukhoi jet over there launching the Astra missile. They've got approximately 16 Sukhoi jets is what I understand, and this will be used, it is believed, for that. But it is an MOU, and the Astra, which is an all-weather, radar-guided, beyond-visual-range air-to-air missile developed by DRDO and built by Bharat Dynamics Limited, that has to be integrated, and it will be before the deal is actually formalized. But we expect that this is going to happen. But let's just go straight across to my guests, Dr. Venugopal and Dr. Sudhir Mishra. Dr. Venugopal, great to speak to you. I think it's congratulations to both of you gentlemen who, in various stages of your career, had been involved in either Astra or BrahMos or all the other missiles we are developing. Dr. Venugopal, the significance of the first ever export of the Astra to India, the significance of that first.
4: First of all, thank you for having me in your program. It's a great honor. As far as the significance of having an export order for Astra means that we are at the top notch as far as missile systems are concerned. Because of all the systems what you have, missile systems, one of the toughest system to have been developed and to be a

0: leading edge technology in air-to-air system, that is the Astra's missile, beyond visual range missile. It is a great achievement, and I would say for the nation too, because I would, if you compare Astra with, you know, the other systems, what is, it is probably one of the best systems, air-launched systems, what we have in the world.
1: Dr. Mishra, very, let me come to you now, and I'll go back to Dr. Venugopal in a moment. Look, tell us a BrahMos story. Tell us about some aspect of BrahMos that you were involved in the development on, for example, which was challenging, it wasn't working out, but then there was a team and there was a technology curve, and then you made it happen, because BrahMos is central to the Army, Air Force, Navy. Tell us a BrahMos story.
2: As you know, the BrahMos is a joint venture between India and Russia. And we have developed BrahMos to be launched from almost all the platforms, land, sea, air, and subsea. So my involvement was in the land version and air version to be launched from the Sukhoi 30 and ship to land. So, and you see, the interesting thing is that it's a continuous evolution of the missile system. Initially, we made it for 290 kilometers ship to ship. Then we expanded it to, you see, we continued with the name BrahMos, but every version had a different technology, different software, different way of launching. And I can tell you that it was a real fun, a real challenge to work in the BrahMos. And the BrahMos team has done the fantastic job. And once upon a time, Mr. Venugopal was also part of this program. Secondly, when it comes to export, we have been interacting with today's president of Indonesia, Mr. Prabowo Subianto, when he was defense minister. And he was almost convinced in the 2019 to buy the system. Then COVID happened, and the economy went into shambles all over the world. And but we went in 2021, mid of 2021, and convinced him that at least you please sign the letter of agreement so that the services can freeze their strategy, their numbers, the place of deployment, and they did it. And I am very happy today that Prime Minister Modi and President Subianto, they have signed an agreement, and we have been waiting for this moment for the past 10 years. Let me tell you about the challenges. You see, India never had any policy of weapon export. We have been exporting very small items. And right from 2014 onwards, we have been trying to do export. So the whole process, procedure, structure that evolved with the export of BrahMos. And today, very happy to mention that we have achieved a milestone of $4.11 billion by exporting weapons. And it's not only the weapons, the sensors, the radars, they are very challenging to design, develop, manufacture, and export. When a country buys a system, they benchmark it to the best in the world. And when Indonesia was buying, trying to evaluate BrahMos, they were comparing it with many systems all over the world. But after Operation Sindoor, they have concluded that it's a war-winning weapon system and they must have it. So I think they reopened the file and decided.
1: Sure. Okay, we'll come back to him in a second. Dr. Venugopal, let me come to you. One of the biggest challenges, of course, is designing the seeker of the missile. Initially, the Astra was believed to have an R-77, which is a Russian missile, a seeker from that. Then we've evolved, we built our own seeker. So the evolution of seeker technology, homegrown, is extremely challenging. Number one. Number two, rocketry itself. If you want to expand the range, you want as efficient a rocket motor as possible. It cannot be

0: too big, and yet it needs to be larger. The fuel has to be very efficiently used as well. The speeds have to be maintained. So seekers and rocketry, how have we really been improving in the Astra and going forward to Astra Mark II and Astra Mark III, which I think is called the Gandiva?
1: I would like to first say that when Astra program was started somewhere in 2004, the first requirements as per the PSQR, ASQR, was just demonstrate the air launch weapon of about 40 kilometers, and then in the second stage, you try to get up to 100 kilometers. This was given in 2004. But as you know, as historically, it is very, very, very few countries in the world are there who can make very state-of-the-art beyond visual range missiles, air-to-air missiles. So what happened was that we were trying to aim for this 40 kilometers, then try to graduate to 100 kilometers. And as you said, the mandate given was in the first of you, please don't try to develop a seeker, try to partner with a very well-known supplier who will be able to give you that seeker. So first we went to France and that was denied. And then finally we went to Russia, Agat Russia. So that's how the evolution of the missile and the seeker started. Subsequently, since I have a background also with the BrahMos, I know that the heart of a air-to-air missile, because here you have a very fast maneuvering target. So it is not a stationary target and you have to get it, and at a very long range. So somewhere around 2016, we decided that we have got sufficient technologies and also the important algorithms, the mathematical models, algorithms, which is required for interceptions of these fast-moving targets, the aircrafts. So that's how we launched. We said that the program will never be complete if we are not totally indigenous as far as the seeker is concerned. So we started in 2016, and by about, we started in 2014, and within two and a half years, 2016, we had a captive flight trial of the Astra seeker on the Su-30. And we tried to match, we have a benchmark of the Agat seeker, and we tried to match, we saw that we are almost 90-95% of the actual, because the algorithms, which is very important in this case, lie in our hands. Then we have, I would say in my tenure as a project director and program director, we would have done close to about 30 to 40 launches only to evaluate the seeker. And now, of course, much more have been done. So such a long time for evaluation of seeker to, you know, interceptions at various, dynamic launch zones. And dynamic launch zones are very, very important because you will have, you know, aircraft which is coming straight onto you. And then once it gets a radar warning, then it will immediately turn back. Then it will turn into a tail chase. So all these experiments, I would say, flight experiments have been conducted. And today we have, I would say that almost everything, 100% of the Astra missile is an indigenous system.
0: Is this a world-class seeker that we built in India now as good as what the French offer us, or some of the leading countries, or Russia for that matter?
1: I would say, I would not like to compare, but I would say that when we started, we were trying to get the Mika seeker, which as you know, Mika is a 40 kilometers range missile. Seeker definitely is state of the art, but I would not be able to comment what the other countries have. But in our case, in the flight trials, what we have seen is that without the warhead, we are able to engage a small target like a Banshee, which is, I would say, about 2.5 to 2.5 meters square.
0: It's a target drone, basically.
1: The target drone with, of course, a small illumination for the, to make it look big. That is a

0: radius. So it is 100% sure that when you can engage a target like a banshee, an aircraft is a sitting duck.
1: Dr. Mishra, how did you manage to fit that gigantic BrahMos missile onto a Sukhoi?
2: Oh, it's a very, very interesting story. It took us almost 8 years, very hard work. First, we had to reduce the weight of the missile from 2.9 ton to 2.2 ton. So we had to change the materials from metal to composite. Then we also had to redesign the booster secondly, the more challenging task was Sukhoi 30 had only one hard point to carry the missile. And the missile weight is 2,200 kilograms, 2.2 ton. So we had to introduce one more hard point into the missile. And we had to really rip apart the Sukhoi 30 skin to strengthen the structure, the bulkheads of the aircraft. And interestingly, the Russian, the OEM, original equipment manufacturer, they were asking $300 million. And we never had this kind of money. So HAL came forward and they said we would redesign. We collected almost all the aircraft designers, professors, and given them the responsibility, challenge that we had to do it. So please give suggestions. And the HAL chairman, then chairman, Dr. Tyagi, he took initiative. He said whatever money is available, it was about 80 crore. And we said, if you don't take 80 crore, it will be reducing. It became 72 crore. And he said, okay, he will do it in 72 crore. Just imagine 300 million versus 72 crore. And HAL involved all the qualification agency, BG, AQA, then STZ, then our Indian Air Force has got a test pilot school, ASTE. And then we had missile quality assurance, MSQA. So we all got together and redesigned the Sukhoi 30 launch. And we also made a new launcher in DRDO. DRDO never had designed such a big launcher. In fact, it became one of the largest in the world to carry 2,200 kilograms. And we conducted the launch, the dry drop from Nasik, HAL Nasik unit. Before that, we did CFD analysis, computational fluid dynamic analysis. We did many wind tunnel tests. And when we conducted the drop test, all the three, they matched. And when they matched, we knew that we have hit the jackpot. Yeah. And we went for a real test. In the real test, we conducted from Sukhoi 30 against the land target and against the sea target. And in the first instance, we hit the target. And the BrahMos team did fantastic job. We have really celebrated that day, both the days, when we hit the land target and sea target. It's a great achievement for BrahMos, for DRDO, and for NPOM, our joint venture Absolutely. Partner. And then Air Force Chief, he declared, Bhadauria Saab, Air Marshal Bhadauria, Air Chief Marshal Bhadauria, he declared that they will set up an squadron in the South India, which will oversee Indian Ocean, Bay of Bengal, Arabian Sea. And let me tell you that today, we have one of the
1: Okay, we'll come back to you, sir. We just, again, lost that line. It's not very good. But Dr. Venugopal, a final question to you. We've just got about a minute or so left. It's an MOU that we now have with Indonesia that is premised on India integrating the missile onto the Indonesian Sukhoi. How challenging is that process?
0: So first of all, I would like to just add a little bit more on the BrahMos Air version. In fact, I was the first project director for

0: the Brahmo air version.
1: Oh, I
0: and
1: see.
0: as Mishra just said, you know, the integration of the this missile onto the Su-30 was a very, very challenging task. And in fact, the launcher what he mentioned was designed by us, and there were two companies from Russia who actually challenged us. They said that you don't have a tradition of making these launchers, such kind of launchers, and that also of this size. So we took up that challenge and we designed that launcher. Today, what's happening is that any other versions of the BrahMos, like the BrahMos NG and all that, they say you don't change the launcher, we will change and fit the missile to your launcher. So that is the credit what we have gained from, and the respect what we gained from the Russians. And more than that, today we are, along with the BrahMos air version and the Astra missile, we have established the technology for integrating air weapons onto Su-30 and extending it further to any other aircrafts. So without an OEM support, we have been able to achieve that. So when we are talking about exports to Indonesia, it also means that if they have 60 Sukhoi 30s, all these 60 Sukhoi 30s also needs to be modified, and we have this capability within our
1: sure. I think it's fewer than 60, but I think the point that you mentioned is important, that we will be able to integrate the missile. In other words, make the missile talk to the radar of the aircraft, among other systems. But look, we leave it over there. We're out of time on this program. Congratulations, gentlemen, not just personally, but for the teams that you've led. Many of those team members are still very much part of the process. BrahMos is growing, if not in size, then in range. And certainly Astra is growing in range, and definitely not in size, because air-to-air missiles really can't be growing that much bigger. But it's huge for India one way or the other. I'd like to thank you both very much for being with us.

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0: Welcome back. Thank you for staying with NDTV. Now, from the battlefield to the export market, India's defense capabilities are now finding a new ground. A major highlight of Prime Minister Modi's Jakarta visit is Indonesia's growing interest in India's missile systems. Well, the BrahMos missile partnership with Indonesia is set to enter a new phase. Indonesia is looking to expand its BrahMos inventory, with India expected to provide additional missile batteries as part of deepening defense cooperation. India's Astra missile is also set to make its mark beyond the Indian skies. Indonesia is set to import the indigenous air-to-air missile, further strengthening defense ties between the two nations. And it's not just defense. Indonesia is also set to receive support in developing India-inspired Indonesia-specific EVMs, a reflection of the growing global recognition of India's election management model. Prime Minister Narendra Modi was also conferred Indonesia's highest civilian award, adding another prestigious international honour to his list of global recognitions.
1: Aaj Bharat ki arthavyavastha duniya ki growth ko drive karne mein बड़ी भूमिका निभा रही है। जब दुनिया पर कोरोना का इतना बड़ा संकट आया, तो भी भारत की अर्थव्यवस्था ठप नहीं पड़ी। जब वेस्ट एशिया का इतना 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
0: And finally, the Paris Couture Week has begun in the fashion capital, where Rahul Mishra showcased his collection Devi on day one. The presentation was inspired by the ancient sculptures of Indian goddesses. My colleague Mayank gets you details on that.

0: octopus tentacles, goddesses from Ajanta Cave to Monsoon Garden, the most prestigious and decorated fashion week of all, Paris Haute Couture Week takes off in the French capital. Indian designer Rahul Mishra became the highlight of day one at Paris Couture Week as he brought literal goddesses onto the French runway. Inspired by the figurines of Ajanta Caves to sculptures of Michelangelo, the Delhi-based designer transformed models into real-life walking idols. Adorned with jewels, sari drapes, and garlands, Mishra served a slice of Indian mythology and history.
1: I think today we presented this Krishna Devi with somehow almost is like a time travel, because we took some of the motifs from some of the statues which are 3,000 years old. Look at them today, how they look on the global women. So this was a beautiful experiment in that way. And also inspiration which started from sculpture, then thought of sculptor. Then after that, it moves into how the modern day women with a power become savios.
0: In attendance was his longtime admirer Cardi B, who wore one of the pieces from the collection, a grey sculptural dress with corset carved as the stone statues of ancient goddesses. Desi Girl and House's ambassador Priyanka Chopra was front row with Nick Jonas at the Dior show, wearing an orange and red floral dress. The show took place in a garden-like set, with heritage textiles reimagined as modern silhouettes. For the modern woman of style, creative director Jonathan Anderson was inspired by the works of American sculptor

Sculptor and visual artist Linda Bengalis, who explores knots and molds in ways you can never imagine. Luxury houses like Schiaparelli and Iris van Harpen played with fabric, textures and movement, even science. Sea creatures going glam at Schiaparelli to fluid drapes and energy particles at Iris van Harpen. There was no room for simplicity. Global stars flocked to the City of Lights for this ultimate celebration of style and unbound creativity. The week-long fashion extravaganza sets the tone for the upcoming award season to your one-of-a-kind celebrity red carpet looks. Mayank Chaudhary, NDTV.

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7: Hello and welcome. You're watching NDTV 24/7 with me, Tanisha Avasthi. We get you all the stories that have made it to the top of the charts and have set the agenda today. But before that, let's have a quick check of the headlines. Amid uproar over India's ethanol blending program, Petroleum Minister Hardeep Singh Puri slams misreporting and misinterpretation. He's also assured that talks will be held with stakeholders very soon. Maharashtra monsoon mayhem, 1,100 trees have already collapsed in a week, 500 in a day, that means. And in Mumbai, rain, three people have already been killed. There's non-stop rain that's leading to flooding, landslides and rising water levels across the several districts. But what's major cause of concern is the civic failure. Tragedy strikes Wayanad again, five killed in a landslide near a tunnel project site. Seven people have been injured, seven have gone missing. Kerala minister, meanwhile, calls it a man-made tragedy, says warnings were ignored. Just 24 hours after his resignation, the ex-temple trust and the general secretary Champat Rai takes a vow of silence. He says that he will only speak after the SIT report is out. The probe, meanwhile, is intensifying. The cops have got one day remand of the donation theft accused. Astra missiles, BrahMos and Sabang port. India and Indonesia now sign the big defence cooperation deals. Prime Minister Modi says India is moving forward with

We are starting this edition of a video that has now gone viral. It is a perfect example of how political muscle is being used to assault the public servants. And this is happening in the state of Maharashtra. This video that you see on your screens right now are from a government hospital in a Mumbai suburb. There is a woman doctor, two fellow doctors, and even three nurses who are simply doing their duty. Their only fault was that they were informing the patient's family that there were no NICU beds that were available. What followed was an outrageous assault that was allegedly carried out by a local Shinde Sena cooperator and his supporters. This man who is assaulting the doctor is a ruling party cooperator. His name is Ramesh Mhatre. Following the assault, the hospital staff have launched a strike demanding action and protection. The man seen in these visuals is Shinde Sena cooperator Ramesh Mhatre from Dombivli. Rather than acting alone, in fact, he has arrived with a group of supporters to confront and assault the healthcare workers. This is not the first time that Ramesh Mhatre has been found himself facing serious allegations. Reportedly, he had already reported to have multiple criminal cases against him. We, however, do not have any details now on what is the status of those cases. This story will certainly not be forgotten until and unless action is taken. We will continue to track every step of the investigation and ask whether this ruling party cooperator is booked, arrested and held accountable. Doctors and nurses deserve to work, ladies and gentlemen, without fear, and the public awareness deserves answers on what action is being taken against this kind of hooliganism. All right, and we have a big NDTV, in fact, as we speak on the story, where we learn that the action has been taken against the thug neta that we see on our screens right now. His name is Ramesh Mhatre. And FIR has already been registered against this Shiv Sena cooperator. FIR has been registered against this man, Ramesh Mhatre. 24 hours after the assault on NDTV was the first to pick this video to tell it out to the public on how the people in power are assaulting the public service. This Shiv Sena cooperator assaulted a female doctor and hospital staff 24 hours after the assault took place. He has been taken guilty. He has been accountable of what he's done. And an FIR has been registered against the Shiv Sena cooperator. Remains to be seen on whether he'll be put behind bars or not. But FIR has been registered. So that comes as a first step in action being taken against this

0: strike. Saurav Gupta is joining me on the broadcast. Saurav, clearly, it is an NDTV impact. NDTV was the first to show this visual, to take accountability of this man and to demand an action. Finally, we learned that 24 hours after the incident has happened, the FIR has been registered on the Shiv Sena cooperator. What more are you learning? Is there further action that is expected? Will he be put behind bars?
1: Well, absolutely. This is, of course, the first step towards some action. Remember, an FIR registered only means that a case has been registered, which means the police can start acting. It's obvious the demand is action. And these, these people and these politicians who, of course, misuse their power and, attack public servants. And the result, of course, is that the police now registered an FIR. But again, it didn't come naturally. It had to be under, pressure when, of course, this was reported. And the incident is, of course, from Monday night. And, this, of course, is 24 hours later when the police have finally woke up.
0: All right. I believe we've lost that connection with Saurav. But like Saurav was telling us, it is certainly an

0: NDTV Impact 24 hours after the assault has taken place on camera, and we raised this issue. An FIR has been filed, but remember, this is just a baby step, an initial step in taking action against this Shiv Sena cooperator. FIR has only been filed. No action has been taken yet. He has not been put behind bars, and the Shiv Sena camp is yet to give answers on what action will they as a party take on their cooperator. Saurav, thank you very much for getting us those details. Moving on, road rage incidents are seeing a worrying rise across Karnataka, with multiple cases that have been reported in Bengaluru in just few days. At the Bengaluru-Mysuru expressway, a family with children was allegedly attacked on an expressway after a minor collision. This happened while the dash cam visuals captured the man opening the car door and throwing punches at the occupants. Earlier, a Mercedes co-passenger was accused of assaulting a biker after a road dispute. Now, while another incident also saw a cab driver allegedly attack a biker with an iron rod. In Mysuru, a minor road rage incident turned violent, leaving five people stabbed. Authorities are now facing growing concerns over road rage escalating into serious crimes. All right, and my colleague Shiv just a short while back spoke to the Bengaluru top cop. Listen in to what he has to say on the road rage incidents that are taking place every now and then.
1: And joining me live now is Bengaluru City Police Commissioner Seemant Kumar Singh. Mr. Singh, good to have you here to take NDTV's questions on the back of a case of road rage, which I must say is not in your jurisdiction. I know it's outside yours, but I still want to ask you about what happened, because this is the latest road rage video, near Bengaluru that has gone this viral, sir.
2: There is a viral video in a district, adjoining district, which is around 100 kilometers from here in Mandya district. So I won't be able to comment exactly on what happened, three accused have been arrested in this case. And the details of this will be, the Subarna police of that area will be better in a position to speak on that.
1: Fair enough.
2: But of now, as per my information, three people have been arrested.
1: I wanted to ask you, sir, because, when we cover such incidents from Bengaluru, there seems to be a steady flow of such cases. I don't know if there is a pattern, but anecdotally also, when one speaks to Bengalurians, it seems that tempers are on the rise. There is an increase in the case of road rage cases. We saw, three or four recent instances in the last few days as well. Is there a pattern? Are you seeing an increase in people losing their cool on the road in Bengaluru?
2: There are many facets to it. One is like Bangalore being a very important city, the IT hub, wherein day in and day out thousands of cars, vehicles are moving here and there. So naturally, the traffic congestion is there. But we are aware of the situation because of traffic congestion. Maybe sometimes people get agitated. But I would like to put it across straightforward that we have a very robust system of patrol vehicles.
1: Yes.
2: And which in Bengaluru city, the average time response time is around 6 minutes 30 seconds. So we are very much geared to this problem, and we have kept it to the minimum, and we have seen that no such incidents takes place. If there is a small problem also, our patrol vehicles are always ready to immediately intervene.
0: And we're moving on to some other stories that we're tracking, and this is of prime significance if you or any member of your household owns a car. Well, there is a raging debate over E20, and now the centre has moved to clear the air over the debate over the ethanol blended fuel. Amid reports suggesting a rollout of E25 petrol, government sources have said that no decision has been taken to increase the ethanol blending beyond E20. Now, officials insist that any future move to E25 will happen only after scientific testing and technical validation, and not on the basis of speculation. The government has also said that there is no need for consumers to worry about E20, which has already

0: been in use for over 2.5 years following extensive testing. Here is what the Petroleum Minister Hardeep Singh Puri has to say on the issue.
1: There is some misrepresentation allowed. Controversy to dekhiye, there are 20 crore two-wheelers on the road. There are 20 lakh four-wheelers using that fuel on the road. There are the automobile manufacturers. There are the people who service the cars. They all say there is no difficulty. Now, why this sudden interest? Look, we have been on E15 for the last 3.5 years. We have been on E20 since April of last year. So April 25 to April 26 is already 1 year. Then we are already another 5 months after that. If it is somebody suggesting that hum jaldi se E25 ja rahe, are, we have made it clear, we are doing tests. Those tests will take time.
0: Well, a chilling new twist has come forth in the Pune murder case. The police has now claimed that the prime accused, Sia Goyal, had secretly married her alleged boyfriend and partner and also the co-accused in the case, remember, Chetan Chaudhary, nearly 4 months. 4 months before the murder of her fiancé, Ketan Agarwal. And this is already at a time when she'd already got engaged to Ketan Agarwal, the victim in the case. Now, investigators are saying that the marriage was concealed from both the families, with the alleged conspiracy gathering pace as Ketan's wedding preparations moved forward. If established, the revelation could significantly strengthen the prosecution's motive theory. The allegations are based on the police investigation and remain to be tested in the court. The question remains, what kind of a secret life was Sia even leading here? And while the alleged secret marriage may or may not change the motive in the murder case, does it mean the prosecution is still a long way from proving conspiracy beyond a reasonable doubt? Moving on to some other stories that have made headlines today. This one is from Wayanad, where a tragedy struck the city again as heavy rain led to landslide. There were 5 people who were killed after landslide hit Keralam's Wayanad. Authorities fear that several others may still be trapped beneath the debris. The landslide occurred near Meenakshi Bridge at Kaladi, close to the site of the ongoing tunnel road project connecting Malappuram and Wayanad districts. Now, the Keralam Chief Minister has taken stock of the situation, assuring that all possible assistance will be given to those affected. Rescue operations, meanwhile, are underway as teams race against time. Makili Ritu is on the spot. She's getting us this report on what the situation looks like right now. Take a look.
2: God's own country, Kerala, the nature has struck once again. We are right now in Wayanad's Mepadi, where the landslide has occurred. And the officials, basically the NDRF, SDRF, Kerala police, along with that of a BWD officials, continue to be on ground. The rescue operation is still on. What we are given to understand is that officially three have died over here, while half a dozen continue to be at a private hospital undergoing a treatment, while almost around 7 are still feared trapped over here. Now, this mainly because there was this twin tunnel road construction which was on. The excavated debris was basically accumulated at one location despite of an official confirmation and instruction that was issued from Kerala's, you know, here Wayanad's DC as well as NDRF team. They did not pay a heed to it, and that is what has something really led to this kind of an incident. Now, that's the reason where you have Kerala's agriculture minister stating that this cannot be called as nature's disaster, but more importantly, this is a man-made disaster, because on June 20th is when that there was a similar incident that had taken place. Basically, there was a minor mudslide, but you know, official confirmation was given saying that this construction, which is basically on over here, the tunnel project construction which was on, needs to be stopped temporarily because it is, you know, the rainfall is seems to be very heavy, because almost for the past 2 days this region is witnessing not less than 200 mm of rainfall, and that's the reason there was a need to stop this construction. Since they did not pay a heed to it and continue to work here, today this incident has come to light, because just not very far away, by the way, you know, from this particular location, almost just 4 to 5 kilometers away from this location, is when that 2024 landslide had also occurred, where almost more than 400 lives were claimed even today, you see 47 members still remain to be missing as well. So this is yet another incident that has come to light from the Wayanad, because this is, you know, a geographically very sensitive area. There has already been a report that was also, various reports officially has also conveyed how a sensitive zone this whole region is, and this kind of a project needs to be taken care in a very minor way. But apparently today the whole system needs to answer this, and also majorly the contractor, the private contractor who had continued to work here is in question over here, but needs to be seen how is that the government is really going to continue in terms of an action as well. But meanwhile, what we are also learning is that the Kerala Chief Minister is going to visit this particular location tomorrow at 1 p.m. But of course, no doubt today the lives have been claimed. Many things that still needs to be answered when these kind of constructions come up, you know, near that of geographically sensitive zones that way. With video journalist Govind Ritu Rajpurohit for NDTV in Wayanad.
0: With that, it's time for us to slip in over a very quick break. Don't go anywhere. News and updates continue.

0: literally go from the man on the outside looking in now to the man on the inside looking out.
1: I think that was one of my biggest drivers to become an astronaut.
0: Iron Man, Kokoro, how does that prepare the body for something with no finish line?
1: I would say it prepares the mind more than it prepares the body. I live right next to NDTV in Greater Kailash in New Delhi.
0: What would the young man in India say if he could see you right now?
1: I'll be up there soon with you.
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0: Welcome back. Thank you for staying with NDTV. Now, from the battlefield to the export market, India's defence capabilities are now finding a new ground. A major highlight of Prime Minister Modi's Jakarta visit is Indonesia's growing interest in India's missile systems. Well, the BrahMos missile partnership with Indonesia is set to enter a new phase. Indonesia is looking to expand its BrahMos inventory, with India expected to provide additional missile batteries as part of deepening defence cooperation. India's Astra missile is also set to make its mark beyond the Indian skies. Indonesia is set to import the indigenous air-to-air missile, further strengthening defence ties between the two nations. And it's not just defence. Indonesia is also set to receive support in developing India-inspired Indonesia-specific EVMs, a reflection of the growing global recognition of India's election management model. Prime Minister Narendra Modi was also conferred Indonesia's highest civilian award, adding another prestigious international honour to his list of global recognitions.
1: Aaj Bharat ki arthavyavastha duniya ki growth ko drive karne mein बड़ी भूमिका निभा रही है। जब दुनिया पर कोरोना का इतना बड़ा संकट आया, तो भी भारत की अर्थव्यवस्था ठप नहीं पड़ी। जब वेस्ट एशिया का इतना बड़ा संकट चल रहा था,

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1: And finally, the Paris Couture Week has begun in the fashion capital, where Rahul Mishra showcased his collection Devi on day one. The presentation was inspired by the ancient sculptures of Indian goddesses. My colleague Mayank gets you details on that.
2: Octopus tentacles. Goddesses from Ajanta Cave to Monsoon Garden. The most prestigious and decorated fashion week of all, Paris Haute Couture Week, takes off in the French capital. Indian designer Rahul Mishra became the highlight of day one at Paris Couture Week as he brought literal goddesses onto the French runway. Inspired by the figurines of Ajanta Caves to sculptures of Michelangelo, the Delhi-based designer transformed models into real-life walking idols. Adorned with jewels, sari drapes, and garlands, Mishra served a slice of Indian mythology and history.
3: I think today we presented this collection Devi, which somehow almost is like a time travel, because we took some of the motifs from some of the statues which are 3,000 years old. Look at them today, how they look on the global women. So this was a beautiful experiment in that way. And also inspiration which started from sculpture, then Titwa thought of sculptor. Then after that, it moves him to how the modern day women with a power becomes our use.
2: In attendance was his longtime admirer Cardi B, who wore one of the pieces from the collection, a grey sculptural dress with corset carved as the stone statues of ancient goddesses. Desi Girl and House's ambassador Priyanka Chopra was front row with Nick Jonas at the Dior show, wearing an orange and red floral dress. The show took place in a garden-like set, with heritage textiles reimagined as modern silhouettes. For the modern woman of style, creative director Jonathan Anderson was inspired by the works of American sculptor and visual artist Linda Bengalis, who explores knots and molds in ways you can never imagine. Luxury houses like Schiaparelli and Iris van Harpen played with fabric, textures and movement, even science. Sea creatures going glam at Schiaparelli to fluid drapes and energy particles at Iris van Harpen. There was no room for simplicity. Global stars flocked to the City of Lights for this ultimate celebration of style and unbound creativity. The week-long fashion extravaganza sets the tone for the upcoming award season to your one-of-a-kind celebrity red carpet looks. Mayank Chaudhary, NDTV.
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1: Hello and welcome. You're watching Newsnight with me, Raisha Sehgal. Our top focus is from the global lens, where the NATO summit is underway in Ankara. But ahead of the NATO summit, the US President Donald Trump has taken a fresh jibe at the Italian Prime Minister Giorgia Meloni by putting out this picture. It's of course a doctored picture in which Trump says that restraining order needed. We'll be taking you through that, and where does this leave ties between Italy and US as NATO summit is underway in Turkey. Lots more lined up, but first the headlines. Amid uproar over India's ethanol blending program, Petroleum Minister Hardeep Singh Puri slams misreporting and misinterpretation, assures talks will be held with stakeholders. Maharashtra monsoon mayhem, 1,100 trees collapse in a week, 500 in a day in Mumbai, 3 killed. Non-stop rain leads to flooding, landslides and rising water levels across districts. Tragedy strikes Wayanad again. 5 killed in a landslide near a tunnel project site. 7 people injured, 7 missing. Kerala minister calls it man-made tragedy, says warnings were ignored. One day after his resignation, ex-Temple Trust General Secretary Champath Rai takes vow of silence, says will only speak after SIT report out. Probe intensifies, cops get one day remand of donation theft accused. Astra missiles, BrahMos and Sambhag port. India and Indonesia sign big defence cooperation deals. Prime Minister Modi says India moving forward with the mantra of reform, perform and transform.
11: Arsin.
1: Our top focus on the show tonight. Road rage incidents are perhaps seeing a worrying rise across Karnataka, with multiple cases reported in Bengaluru, and that's in just a few days. Where at the Bengaluru-Mysuru expressway, a family with children were allegedly attacked on an expressway after a minor collision, with dash cam visuals now capturing men opening the car door and throwing punches at the occupants. Earlier, a Mercedes co-passenger was accused of assaulting a biker after a road dispute. While another incident saw a cab driver allegedly attacking a biker with an iron rod. In Mysuru, a minor road rage incident turned violent, leaving 5 people stabbed. Officials are now facing growing concerns over road rage and safety, and perhaps something that's happened on the road, road rage escalating into serious crimes. And well, for more on this, our managing editor Shiv Arur has more on this. Take a look.
11: And joining me live now is Bengaluru City Police Commissioner Seemant Kumar Singh. Mr. Singh, good to have you here to take NDTV's questions on the back of a case of road rage, which I must say is not in your jurisdiction. I know it's outside yours, but I still want to ask you about what happened, because this is the latest road rage video, you know, near Bengaluru that has gone this viral, sir.
12: There is a viral video in a district, adjoining district, which is around 100 kilometers from here in Mandya district. So I won't be able to comment exactly on what happened, and the three people have been three accused have been arrested in this case, and the details of this will be the Subarna police of that area will be better in a position to speak on that.
11: Fair enough.
12: But of now, as per my information, three people have been arrested.
11: I wanted to ask you, sir, because, you know, when we cover such incidents from Bengaluru, there seems to be a steady flow of such cases. I don't know if there is a pattern, but anecdotally also, when one speaks to Bengalurians, it seems that tempers are on the rise. There is an increase in the case of road rage cases. We saw, you know, three or four recent instances in the last few days as well. Is there a pattern? Are you seeing an increase in people losing their cool on the road in Bengaluru?
12: See, there are many facets to it. One is like Bengaluru being a very important city, the IT hub, wherein day in and day out thousands of cars, vehicles are moving here and there. So naturally, the traffic congestion is there. But we are aware of the situation because of traffic congestion. Maybe sometimes people get agitated. But I would like to put it across straightforward that we have a very robust system of patrol vehicles.
11: Yes.
12: And which in Bengaluru city, the average time response time is around 6 minutes 30 seconds. So we are very much geared to this problem, and we have kept it to the minimum, and we have seen that no such incidents takes place. If there is a small problem also, our patrol vehicles are always ready to immediately intervene and see to it that the situation does not escalate. Here and there, if something happens, we treat it in a very, very strict, serious manner, and we don't treat it only as a traffic offense case. We treat it as a law and order case. We maintain records of these people who are doing it. And very few cases are there where certain groups have indulged in this type of hooliganism. But of late, these numbers have certainly come down. Even if they are there, we are keeping a check because we have a double check. We have a anti-rowdy squad, the surprise checks which are being done by a crime team, and as well as the local police who are always alert to such activities, especially during the evening and the late night hours.
11: Yes.
12: So in my opinion, in Bengaluru, we are aware. See, this is a phenomenon worldwide in important cities. So Bangalore is also one of the important cities. But we are aware of this, and we have kept it to the minimum. And our focus is to see that everyone is safe on the road.
11: And as someone who is speaking to you from Delhi, sir, I completely agree with you. It is not a Bengaluru-specific phenomenon. We see a lot of road rage here in India's national capital as well. But Bengaluru has traditionally, been a slightly more easygoing city. You know, people don't lose their temper, if I can, you know, describe it that way. And I think that's the reason why people are a little shocked by these, periodic instances of road rage, some of them turning quite violent. So you're saying the traffic issue, higher stress levels is the reason why this is happening now?
12: No, you are correct. Bangalore is such a beautiful city and people are very much law-abiding here. Maybe a few instances have happened. But I told you previously also that we are very, very sensitive to such issues. And earlier, it was being like if there is a small accident or some issue on the road between vehicles. It used to be taken up as an accident case. Now we are taking up as law and order issue also. We are maintaining a database of which areas these are happening. And if some corrective measures can be taken, that also we are taking. But suffice it to say that this is not such a big problem as maybe in some other cities, I'm not aware. But certainly in Bangalore, this is not such a big problem. Maybe due to sometimes traffic congestions, people get irritated because everyone is in a hurry to go to the office or go back home. But our traffic of police officers is one of the best, I can tell. They

0: are doing their best to see that everyone goes back home early, comes to office in the correct time. So once we take care of people on the road, especially when they are driving, I think so these are minor issues. And we have, as I told you, an extensive coverage of FRC, means the facial recognition cameras, as well as the NPR cameras and the surveillance cameras all over the city. So we keep an eye on everyone moving around. And so by chance, if something happens also, we immediately take serious action. And our social media monitoring cell is very, very robust.
1: Yes.
0: So we keep an eye on the social media updates also, which keep coming. And whatever the action we have taken, you must have seen our social media team is very active.
1: Hmm.
0: We immediately come out and reach out to the people that there's nothing to worry. We have taken action. It is an isolated case. People have been arrested, and we will see to it that everyone's safe on the road.
2: All right, we have some breaking news coming in. Bengaluru daycare kids assault case. That's breaking news on that very story. The Kampagamani has now complained to the Bengaluru police officials to initiate action against the agency operating the daycare centre in their campus. The mail was sent to the HAL police station informing that they had entered into a contract with Little Scholars Agency for the caretaker of children of employees and that they have failed the... The mail has sought action to be taken against the agency and also its management. Police officials are now saying no separate FIR is needed based on this complaint and will become a part of the original FIR. All right, that's the latest on the Bengaluru daycare. The horror in which kids were assaulted who were kept in a daycare with the nannies there assaulting the kids. The Bengaluru daycare horror, the Kampagini. And they now want action on this. The mail clearly says that they sought action to be taken against the agency and its management. Police officials are saying that no separate FIR is needed based on this complaint, and this will perhaps become part of the original FIR. And shifting our focus now, we have other set of breaking news coming in. India-bound vessel has now been targeted in the Strait of Hormuz. The vessel was on its way to India when it was attacked at the Strait of Hormuz. Qatar has, however, blamed Iran for that attack in the Strait of Hormuz. Remember, this incident comes a few weeks after three Indian sailors were killed when the Palau-flagged vessel was hit off the coast of Oman. And even as negotiations are underway between Iran and the US, the Strait of Hormuz continues to be a crucial flashpoint for any kind of negotiations or for peace to prevail. But the latest coming in is that India-bound vessel has now been targeted in the Strait of Hormuz, and Qatar has blamed Iran for that attack on the vessel. In the past few hours, there have been 2 to 3 vessels which have also come under attack in the Strait of Hormuz. This at a time when negotiations are underway for peace between Iran and the US as we speak. Okay, I want to go across to my colleague Aditya for more on this. Aditya, in the last few hours, 3 tankers have been attacked in the Strait of Hormuz as negotiations are underway. Now we're learning that an India-bound vessel has also been targeted. What else do we know about this?
3: Well, yes, this is an India-bound vessel. It's a Qatari flag vessel called Al Rakhat, which has been attacked just a few hours ago. The UK MTO has also issued a warning, giving details of the attack. In fact, the Qatari foreign minister spokesperson has also slammed Iran for this attack. In fact, in the last 24 hours, there have been 3 such attacks that have been reported at the Strait of Hormuz, and that's why the UK Maritime Agency has increased the level of security and threat level across the Strait of Hormuz to severe. That clearly indicates that there could be a possibility of US retaliation or some kind of a confrontation in this area. Remember, Strait of Hormuz is a very important channel and a route through which energy supplies, including LNG, take place. So far, the Indian government has not reacted, but this is a Qatari flagged vessel that has been attacked, and 3 such attacks have taken place in the last 24 hours.
2: Right, Aditya, stay with me. I'll come back to you shortly next to breaking news as well. given. This is regarding NATO summit, which is underway. Ahead of NATO summit in Turkey, US President Donald Trump has now shared a bizarre meme, which has perhaps reignited his spat with Italy's Prime Minister, Giorgia Meloni. Trump perhaps shared a

0: before meeting Meloni in Turkey. Now, this spat between the two leaders began when Trump claimed last week that Meloni asked for a photo, and Meloni reverted and said that Italy and I don't beg. To talk more on this, I want to go back to Aditya. Aditya, this image, of course, has been doctored. Trump, just a short while ago, during his meet with the Turkish president, said that Meloni is a nice lady. We've not heard anything from Giorgia Meloni so far, but sources are telling us that she might meet Trump with a smile. What are you learning?
1: Well, some say that this could be a meme. Others say this could be a dig at Meloni yet again. Trump himself has claimed that the relationship between Meloni and Trump soured after Italy refused to join their war against Iran. Especially at the Strait of Hormuz, there was no cooperation from the Italian side. Clearly, all is not well between Meloni and Trump. You rightly pointed out at the G7 and post that, Trump had claimed that Meloni had begged him for a photograph, to which there was a sharp criticism that came in. Meloni came out with a very sharp video that went viral, and there was criticism all across Italy. It almost went viral, and there was outrage across Italy against Donald Trump. Now, on the sidelines of the NATO summit in Turkey, they are bound to meet, and the eyeballs and the paparazzi are waiting for that moment when Trump and Meloni meet. Will all be okay? Will there be some kind of a consensus that they reach out to stabilize the relationship? Because there isn't the kind of rapport that was earlier visible between Meloni and Trump, and certainly all doesn't seem to be okay.
0: Right, and we're also learning that Rome wants to give more importance to the bilateral ties than that spat. But thanks, Aditya, for sharing those insights here with us. Well, here's a recap of all the altercation that took place between the two leaders, which made headlines after Trump claimed that the Italian Prime Minister, Giorgia Meloni, begged him for a picture.
2: Two world leaders, one photograph. And a war of words that has now spiraled into a diplomatic spat. The first shots were fired by Donald Trump. Speaking to Italy's LA7 channel after the G7 summit, the US president claimed Giorgia Meloni was desperate for a photograph. Trump said, "She's probably happy that I talked to her. I didn't have to talk to her. She begged me to take a picture. I wouldn't have taken it, but I felt sorry for her." The remarks came just days after the two leaders met in France to repair a relationship that had already faced months of strain. But Rome wasn't about to stay silent. Giorgia Meloni responded with a video message on X, flatly rejecting Trump's version of events.
3: Che non abbia la stessa determinazione con i nemici dell'Occidente, con i nemici degli Stati Uniti, con leadership con le quali invece si dimostra molto più accondiscendente. Però una cosa se la deve ricordare, io e l'Italia non imploriamo mai.
2: The fallout quickly moved beyond the rhetoric. Italian Foreign Minister Antonio Tajani cancelled his planned visit to the United States, calling Trump's comments serious and offensive to both Meloni and the Italian people. Senior Meloni aide Giovanni Battista Fazzolari went even further, accusing Trump of wrecking historic US-Europe relations and making America less popular across the continent. What started as a fight over a photograph has now turned into a diplomatic flashpoint. The G7 may be over, but for Washington and Rome, the political snapshot is only getting more complicated. One photo, it seems, has pushed Italy and America into their most awkward moment in recent memory.
0: All right, now the NATO meet is underway in Turkey's Ankara. The world's most powerful military alliance is gathering at a time of deep uncertainty. NATO leaders are meeting in Ankara as the war in Ukraine drags on and questions grow over America's long-term commitment to European security as well. We're talking about defense spending, which tops the agenda, with the US President Donald Trump expected to push his European allies to spend more and also take greater responsibility for Europe's defense. Ukraine will also dominate discussions, but any major decision on NATO membership remains unlikely. Leaders will also review the alliance's military posture, emerging security

0: threats and the impact of the recent West Asia crisis. These are also signs that Trump's restrained ties with the Italian Prime Minister Giorgia Meloni may be easing after he called her a nice person, which was just a short while ago. That's during his meeting with the Turkish President Recep Tayyip Erdogan. But the bigger story is NATO's internal divide. Differences over Ukraine, defense spending and trade. All these aspects have perhaps strained transatlantic ties. Because at one hand, Europe wants greater certainty about America's long-term commitment, while Washington wants its allies to do more. At stake is NATO's unity, continued support for Ukraine, the credibility of Article 5, and the future of the transatlantic alliance.
1: I think they both want to make a deal. It's too bad it took so long. Something's going to come out, and the president's also helping us with that. But I think there's something, you know, I settled 8 wars, and I think we're going to be settling. And it doesn't seem likely now, but sometimes when it's least likely, that's when it happens. They both want to get it settled. More than that, that's all I do in my life is deals. No deals. And I think we're going to get it settled, hopefully soon.
2: Really believe it would be right to live outside NATO, a country and a people with this level of defensive capability. If we already have these capabilities, if Ukrainians already know how to fight like this, then it does make sense for these capabilities to become a part of the alliance's collective defense. That would make all of us stronger.
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0: When others are warming up and raring to go, the stories that matter, the stories that shape your life.
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0: Welcome back. Thank you for staying with NDTV. Now, from the battlefield to the export market, India's defence capabilities are now finding a new ground. A major highlight of Prime Minister Modi's Jakarta visit is Indonesia's growing interest in India's missile systems. Well, the BrahMos missile partnership with Indonesia is set to enter a new phase. Indonesia is looking to expand its BrahMos inventory, with India expected to provide additional missile batteries as part of deepening defense cooperation. India's Astra missile is also set to make its mark beyond the Indian skies. Indonesia is set to import the indigenous air-to-air missile, further strengthening defense ties between the two nations. And it's not just defense. Indonesia is also set to receive support in developing India-inspired Indonesia-specific EVMs, a reflection of the growing global recognition of India's election management model. Prime Minister Narendra Modi was also conferred Indonesia's highest civilian award, adding another prestigious international honour to his list of global recognitions.
1: Aaj Bharat ki arthavyavastha duniya ki growth ko drive karne mein बड़ी भूमिका निभा रही है। जब दुनिया पर कोरोना का इतना बड़ा संकट आया, तो भी भारत की अर्थव्यवस्था ठप नहीं पड़ी। जब वेस्ट एशिया का इतना 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
0: And finally, the Paris Couture Week has begun in the fashion capital, where Rahul Mishra showcased his collection Devi on day one. The presentation was inspired by the ancient sculptures of Indian goddesses. My colleague Mayank gets you details on that.
2: Octopus tentacles, goddesses from Ajanta Cave to Monsoon Garden. The most prestigious and decorated fashion week of all, Paris Haute Couture Week, takes off in the French capital. Indian designer Rahul Mishra became the highlight of day one at Paris Couture Week as he brought literal goddesses onto the French runway. Inspired by the figurines of Ajanta Caves to sculptures of Michelangelo, the Delhi-based designer transformed models into real-life walking idols. Adorned with jewels, sari drapes, and garlands, Mishra served a slice of Indian mythology and history.
3: I think today we presented this collection Devi, which somehow almost is like a time travel, because we took some of the motifs from some of the statues which are 3,000 years old. Look at them today, how they look on the global women. So this was a beautiful experiment in that way, and also inspiration which started from sculpture, then think what thought of sculptor, then after that it moves into how the modern day women with a power becomes our use.
2: In attendance was his longtime admirer Cardi B, who wore one of the pieces from the collection, a grey sculptural dress with corset carved as the stone statues of ancient goddesses. Desi Girl and House's ambassador Priyanka Chopra was front row with Nick Jonas at the Dior show, wearing an orange and red floral dress. The show took place in a garden-like set, with heritage textiles reimagined as modern silhouettes. For the modern woman of style, creative director Jonathan Anderson was inspired by the works of American sculptor and visual artist Linda Bengalis, who explores knots and molds in ways you can never imagine. Luxury houses like Schiaparelli and Iris van Harpen played with fabric, textures and movement, even science. Sea creatures going glam at Schiaparelli to fluid drapes and energy particles at Iris van Harpen. There was no room for simplicity. Global stars flocked to the City of Lights for this ultimate celebration of style and unbound creativity. The week-long fashion extravaganza sets the tone for the upcoming award season to your one-of-a-kind celebrity red carpet looks. Mayank Chaudhary, NDTV.
4: 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A lot of it. That is why we separate the news that is urgent and important for you from what is not. News that influences outcomes across markets, policy, and the corridors of power. At 6 p.m., we turn our attention to the critical conversations that matter. I'm Vikram Oza, bringing you The Big Question, Monday to Thursday at 6 p.m.
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0: Hello and welcome. You're watching NTV 24/7 with me, Tanisha Avasthi. We get you all the stories that have made it to the top of the charts and have set the agenda today. But before that, let's have a quick check of the headlines. Amid uproar over India's ethanol blending program, Petroleum Minister Hardeep Singh Puri slams misreporting and misinterpretation. He's also assured that talks will be held with stakeholders very soon. Maharashtra monsoon mayhem, 1,100 trees have already collapsed in a week, 500 in a day, that means. And in Mumbai, rain, 3 people have already been killed. There's non-stop rain that's leading to flooding, landslides and rising water levels across the several districts. But what's major cause of concern is the civic failure. Tragedy strikes Wayanad again. 5 killed in a landslide near a tunnel project site. 7 people have been injured. 7 have gone missing. Kerala minister, meanwhile, calls it a man-made tragedy. Says warnings were ignored. Just 24 hours after his resignation, the ex-temple trust and the general secretary Champat Rai takes a vow of silence. He says that he will only speak after the SIT report is out The probe, meanwhile, is intensifying. The cops have got 1 day remand of the donation theft accused. Astra missiles, BrahMos and Sabang port. India and Indonesia now sign the big defence cooperation deals. Prime Minister Modi says India is moving forward with the mantra of reform, perform and transform.

We are starting this edition of a video that has now gone viral. It is a perfect example of how political muscle is being used to assault the public servants. And this is happening in the state of Maharashtra. This video that you see on your screens right now are from a government hospital in a Mumbai suburb. There is a woman doctor, two fellow doctors, and even three nurses who are simply doing their duty. Their only fault was that they were informing the patient's family that there were no NICU beds that were available. What followed was an outrageous assault that was allegedly carried out by a local Shinde Sena cooperator and his supporters. This man who is assaulting the doctor is a ruling party cooperator. His name is Ramesh Mhatre. Following the assault, the hospital staff have launched a strike demanding action and protection. The man seen in these visuals is Shinde Sena cooperator Ramesh Mhatre from Dombivli. Rather than acting alone, in fact, he's arrived with a group of supporters to confront and assault the healthcare workers. This is not the first time that Ramesh Mhatre has been found himself facing serious allegations. Reportedly, he had already reported to have multiple criminal cases against him. We, however, do not have any details now on what is the status of those cases. This story will certainly not be forgotten until and unless action is taken. We will continue to track every step of the investigation and ask whether this ruling party cooperator is booked, arrested and held accountable. Doctors and nurses deserve to work, ladies and gentlemen, without fear, and the public awareness deserves answers on what action is being taken against this kind of hooliganism. All right, and we have a big NDTV, in fact, as we speak on the story, where we learn that the action has been taken against the thug neta that we see on our screens right now. His name is Ramesh Mhatre. And FIR has already been registered against this Shiv Sena cooperator. FIR has been registered against this man, Ramesh Mhatre. 24 hours after the assault, on NDTV was the first to pick this video to tell it out to the public on how the people in power are assaulting the public service. This Shiv Sena cooperator assaulted a female doctor and hospital staff 24 hours after the assault took place. He has been taken guilty. He has been accountable of what he's done. And an FIR has been registered against the Shiv Sena cooperator. Remains to be seen on whether he'll be put behind bars or not. But FIR has been registered. So that comes as a first step in action being taken against this

0: try. Saurav Gupta is joining me on the broadcast. Saurav, clearly, it is an NDTV impact. NDTV was the first to show this visual, to take accountability of this man and to demand an action. Finally, we learn that 24 hours after the incident has happened, the FIR has been registered on the Shiv Sena cooperator. What more are you learning? Is there further action that is expected? Will he be put behind bars?
1: Well, absolutely. This is, of course, the first step towards some action. Remember, an FIR registered only means that a case has been registered, which means the police can start acting. In this case, obviously, the demand is action. And these, these people and these politicians who, of course, misuse their power and, attack public servants. And the result, of course, is that the police now registered an FIR. But again, it didn't come naturally. It had to be under, pressure when, of course, this was reported. And the incident is, of course, from Monday night. And, this, of course, is 24 hours later when the police have finally woken up.
0: All right. I believe we've lost that connection with Saurav. But like Saurav was telling us, it is certainly an NDTV impact 24 hours after the assault has taken place on camera. And we raised this issue. An FIR has been filed. But remember, this is just a baby step, an initial step in taking action against this Shiv Sena cooperator. FIR has only been filed. No action has been taken yet. He has not been put behind bars. And the Shiv Sena camp is yet to give answers on what action will they as a party take on their cooperator. Saurav, thank you very much for getting us those details. Moving on, road rage incidents are seeing a worrying rise across Karnataka with multiple cases that have been reported in Bengaluru in just few days. At the Bengaluru-Mysuru Expressway, a family with children was allegedly attacked on an expressway after a minor collision. This happened while the dash cam visuals captured the man opening the car door and throwing punches at the occupants. Earlier, a Mercedes co-passenger was accused of assaulting a biker after a road dispute. Now, while another incident also saw a cab driver allegedly attack a biker with an iron rod. In Mysuru, a minor road rage incident turned violent, leaving five people stabbed. Authorities are now facing growing concerns over road rage escalating into serious crimes. All right, and my colleague Shiv just a short while back spoke to the Bengaluru top cop. Listen in to what he has to say on the road rage incidents that are taking place every now and then.
2: And joining me live now is Bengaluru City Police Commissioner Seemant Kumar Singh. Mr. Singh, good to have you here to take NDTV's questions on the back of a case of road rage, which I must say is not in your jurisdiction. I know it's outside yours, but I still want to ask you about what happened, because this is the latest road rage video, near Bengaluru that has gone this viral, sir.
3: There is a viral video in a district, adjoining district, which is around 100 kilometers from here in Mandya district. So I won't be able to comment exactly on what happened, but the three people have been three accused have been arrested in this case, and the details of this will be the Subrano police of that area will be better in a position to speak on that.
2: Fair enough.
3: As per my information, three people have been arrested.
2: I wanted to ask you, sir, because, when we cover such incidents from Bengaluru, there seems to be a steady flow of such cases. I don't know if there is a pattern, but anecdotally also, when one speaks to Bengalurians, it seems that tempers are on the rise. There is an increase in the case of road rage cases. We saw, three or four recent instances in the last few days as well. Is there a pattern? Are you seeing an increase in people losing their cool on the road in Bengaluru?
3: There are many facets to it. One is like Bengaluru being a very important city, the IT hub, wherein day in and day out thousands of cars, vehicles are moving here and there. So naturally, the traffic congestion is there. But we are aware of the situation because of traffic congestion. Maybe sometimes people get agitated. But I would like to put it across straightforward that we have a very robust system of patrol vehicles.
2: Yes.
3: And which in Bangalore city, the average time response time is around 6 minutes 30 seconds.
2: Hmm.
3: So we are very much geared to this problem, and we have kept it to the minimum, and we have seen that no such incidents takes place. If there is a small problem also, our patrol vehicles are always ready to immediately intervene.
0: And we're moving on to some other stories that we're tracking, and this is of prime significance if you or any member of your household owns a car. Well, there is a raging debate over E20, and now the centre has moved to clear the air over the debate over the ethanol blended fuel. Amid reports suggesting a rollout of E25 petrol, government sources have said that no decision has been taken to increase the ethanol blending beyond E20. Now, officials insist that any future move to E25 will happen only after scientific testing and technical validation and not on the basis of speculation. The government has also said that there is no need for consumers to worry about E20, which has already been in use for over 2.5 years following extensive testing. Here is what the Petroleum Minister Hardeep Singh Puri has to say on the issue.
4: There is some misrepresentation allowed. Controversy to where I, dekhiye, there are 20 crore two-wheelers on the road. There are 20 lakh four-wheelers using that fuel on the road. There are the automobile manufacturers. There are the people who service the cars. They all say there is no difficulty. Now, why this sudden interest? Look, we have been on E15 for the last 3.5 years. We have been on E20 since April of last year. So April 25 to April 26 is already 1 year. Then we are already another 5 months after that. If it is somebody suggesting that hum jaldi se E25 ja rahe hain, we have made it clear, we are doing tests. Those tests will take time.
0: A chilling new twist has come forth in the Pune murder case. The police has now claimed that the prime accused, Sia Goyal, had secretly married her alleged boyfriend and partner, and also the co-accused in the case, remember, Chetan Chaudhary, nearly 4 months. 4 months before the murder of her fiancé, Ketan Agarwal, and this is already at a time when she'd already got engaged to Ketan Agarwal, the victim in the case. Now, investigators are saying that the marriage was concealed from both the families, with the alleged conspiracy gathering pace as Ketan's wedding preparations moved forward. If established, the revelation could significantly strengthen the prosecution's motive theory. The allegations are based on the police investigation and remain to be tested in the court. The question remains, what kind of a secret life was Sia even leading here? And while the alleged secret marriage may or may not change the motive in the murder case, does it mean the prosecution is still a long way from proving conspiracy beyond a reasonable doubt? Moving on to some other stories that have made headlines today. This one is from Wayanad, where a tragedy struck the city again as heavy rain led to landslide. There were 5 people who were killed after landslide hit Kerala's Wayanad. Authorities fear that several others may still be trapped beneath the debris. The landslide occurred near Meenakshi Bridge at Kaladi, close to the site of the ongoing tunnel road project connecting Malappuram and Wayanad districts. Now, the Kerala Chief Minister has taken stock of the situation, assuring that all possible assistance will be given to those affected. Rescue operations, meanwhile, are underway as teams race against time. Makiri Ritu is on the spot. She's getting us this report on what the situation looks like right now. Take a look.
5: God's own country, Kerala, the nature has struck once again. We are right now in Wayanad's Mepadi, where the landslide has occurred. And the officials, basically the NDRF, SDRF, Kerala Police, along with that of a BWD, officials continue to be on ground. The rescue operation is still on. What we are given to understand is that officially three have died over here, while half a dozen continue to be at a private hospital undergoing a treatment, while almost around 7 are still feared trapped over here. Now, this mainly because there was this twin tunnel road construction which was on the excavated debris was basically accumulated at one location despite of an official confirmation and instruction that was issued from Kerala's, you know, here Wayanad's DC as well as NDRF team. They did not pay a heed to it, and that is what has something really led to this kind of an incident. Now, that's the reason where you have Kerala's agriculture minister stating that this cannot be called as nature's disaster, but more importantly, this is a man-made disaster. Because on June 20th is when that there was a similar incident that had taken place. Basically, there was a minor mudslide, but you know, official confirmation was given saying that this construction, which is basically on over here, the tunnel project construction which was on, needs to be stopped temporarily because it is, you know, the rainfall is seems to be very heavy because almost for the past 2 days, this region is witnessing not less than 200 mm of rainfall, and that's the reason there was a need to stop this construction. Since they did not pay a heed to it and continue to work here, today this incident has come to light because just not very far away, by the way, you know, from this particular location, almost just 4 to 5 kilometers away from this location is when that 2024 landslide had also occurred, where almost more than 400 lives were claimed. Even today, you see 47 members still remain to be missing as well. So this is yet another incident that has come to light from the Wayanad, because this is, you know, a geographically very sensitive area. There has already been a report that was also various reports officially has also conveyed how a sensitive zone this whole region is, and this kind of a project needs to be taken care in a very minor way. But apparently today the whole system needs to answer this, and also majorly the contractor, the private contractor who had continued to work here is in question over here, but needs to be seen how is that the government is really going to continue in terms of an action as well. But meanwhile, what we are also learning is that the Kerala Chief Minister is going to visit this particular location tomorrow at 1 p.m. But of course, no doubt today, the lives have been claimed. Many things that still needs to be answered when these kind of constructions come up, you know, near that of a geographically sensitive zones that way. With video journalist Govind Ritu Rajpurohit for NDTV in Wayanad.
0: With that, it's time for us to slip in a very quick break. Don't go anywhere. News and updates continue.

0: This is the show where we bring you all the hot and happenings from the world of entertainment and lifestyle.
1: Really?
0: Fashion that made you gag. Films that made you fangirl. Art that made it to the gram. And trends that kept us with the program. Hello and welcome to a brand new show. I am your host, Mayank Chaudhary, and this is Limelight.
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3: Be part of jury and vote on the people, the men, the women, the companies in India who have the right stuff is a great opportunity for us.
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0: Welcome back. Thank you for staying with NDTV. Now, from the battlefield to the export market, India's defence capabilities are now finding a new ground. A major highlight of Prime Minister Modi's Jakarta visit is Indonesia's growing interest in India's missile systems. Well, the BrahMos missile partnership with Indonesia is set to enter a new phase. Indonesia is looking to expand its BrahMos inventory, with India expected to provide additional missile batteries as part of deepening defense cooperation. India's Astra missile is also set to make its mark beyond the Indian skies. Indonesia is set to import the indigenous air-to-air missile, further strengthening defense ties between the two nations. And it's not just defense. Indonesia is also set to receive support in developing India-inspired Indonesia-specific EVMs, a reflection of the growing global recognition of India's election management model. Prime Minister Narendra Modi was also conferred Indonesia's highest civilian award, adding another prestigious international honour to his list of global recognitions.
1: Aaj Bharat ki arthavyavastha duniya ki growth ko drive karne mein badi bhumika nibha rahi hai. जब दुनिया पर कोरोना का इतना बड़ा संकट आया तो भी भारत की अर्थव्यवस्था ठप नहीं पड़ी. जब वेस्ट एशिया का 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
0: And finally, the Paris Couture Week has begun in the fashion capital, where Rahul Mishra showcased his collection Devi on day one. The presentation was inspired by the ancient sculptures of Indian goddesses. My colleague Mayank gets you details on that.
2: Octopus tentacles. Goddesses from Ajanta Cave to Monsoon Garden. The most prestigious and decorated fashion week of all, Paris Haute Couture Week, takes off in the French capital. Indian designer Rahul Mishra became the highlight of day one at Paris Couture Week as he brought literal goddesses onto the French runway. Inspired by the figurines of Ajanta Caves to sculptures of Michelangelo, the Delhi-based designer transformed models into real-life walking idols. Adorned with jewels, sari drapes, and garlands, Mishra served a slice of Indian mythology and history.
3: I think today we presented this collection Devi, which somehow almost is like a time travel, because we took some of the motifs from some of the statues which are 3,000 years old. Look at them today, how they look on the global women. So this was a beautiful experiment in that way. And also inspiration which started from sculpture, then thought of sculptor. Then after that, it moves into how the modern day women with a power becomes our use.
2: In attendance was his longtime admirer Cardi B, who wore one of the pieces from the collection. A grey sculptural dress with corset carved as the stone statues of ancient goddesses. Desi Girl and House's ambassador Priyanka Chopra was front row with Nick Jonas at the Dior show, wearing an orange and red floral dress. The show took place in a garden-like set with heritage textiles reimagined as modern silhouettes. For the modern woman of style, creative director Jonathan Anderson was inspired by the works of American sculptor and visual artist Linda Bengalis, who explores knots and molds in ways you can never imagine. Luxury houses like Schiaparelli and Iris van Harpen played with fabric, textures and movement, even science. Sea creatures going glam at Schiaparelli to fluid drapes and energy particles at Iris van Harpen. There was no room for simplicity. Global stars flocked to the City of Lights for this ultimate celebration of style and unbound creativity. The week-long fashion extravaganza sets the tone for the upcoming award season to your one-of-a-kind celebrity red carpet looks. Mayank Chaudhary, NDTV.

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3: The eminent juries who are here and that itself speaks for the commitment towards highlighting the advantage which India is having. 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
4: Be part of jury and vote on the people, the men, the women, the companies in India who have the right stuff is a great opportunity for us.
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10: Coming up on the show tonight, is it 80% fiction and 20% facts? Very much like the blend between petrol and ethanol. It's the big fight over new blended fuel. But I am going to bust a lot of myths, check a lot of facts, and keep you more informed on tonight's debate. At 9:30, we've got a shocking video of a Shinde Sena, a ruling party corporator, entering a hospital and slapping lady doctors and nurses. And I'm going to have him on the show today to find out why he hasn't been arrested just yet. Road rage in Bengaluru makes Karnataka's capital the capital of this horrible, horrible affliction. Bengaluru's police commissioner will be joining me live to take some questions on this reputational damage that Bengaluru is suffering. Let's begin with the big story tonight.

Viewer, the rising heat over E20 petrol is impossible to ignore, and that's why tonight it's my lead story. But tonight I'm going beyond a noisy debate to do something you don't expect at 9 p.m. Inform you with facts and data and give you everything you need, the voices you need to hear to decide whether to support E20 or be against it and fearful of it. Social media is full of alarming claims. You're probably receiving things on WhatsApp on a daily basis. Political parties are trading accusations. Car owners are confused. Farmers are being pulled into the debate. So tonight, I don't want to tell you what to think. I simply want to lay out the biggest criticisms of E20 alongside the facts so you can decide for yourself. And I promise you, you will be in a position to do so. Let's begin. Criticism number one, E20 will damage petrol engines of your vehicles. The facts: almost every petrol vehicle manufactured in India since April 2023 is E20 compatible. Most older petrol cars can also use E20 safely, though some may see slightly lower fuel economy. And manufacturers advise owners of much older vehicles to check compatibility. Claims that E20 will destroy engines are simply not supported by evidence. Criticism number two, mileage will suddenly crash. Here are the facts. Ethanol contains less energy than petrol, so some reduction in fuel economy is expected. In real-world use, the loss is generally around 3 to 7%, depending on the vehicle and driving conditions. That is a measurable reduction, but nowhere near the dramatic claims of 15 to 20% that often circulate online. Criticism number three, E20 increases pollution. The facts. The evidence points largely in the opposite direction. E20 typically reduces carbon monoxide, hydrocarbons and particulate emissions because ethanol burns more completely than petrol. Some engines may record a small increase in nitrogen oxide emissions, but overall, E20 is widely regarded as a cleaner burning fuel than conventional petrol and helps lower transport emissions. Criticism number four, E20 is bad for the

0: climate. The facts. Ethanol is made from plants that absorb carbon dioxide as they grow. Over its full life cycle, ethanol generally produces lower greenhouse gas emissions than petrol. Government estimates suggest life cycle carbon emissions can be reduced by as much as 35% to 50%, depending on the feedstock used. It is not zero carbon, remember, but it is still cleaner than fossil petrol. Criticism number five, E20 wastes India's groundwater, which is already in a delicate situation. The facts. Sugarcane is indeed a heavily water-intensive crop, but India's ethanol program will no longer be dependent only on sugarcane if what the government is saying is executed. Increasing quantities will come from damaged food grains, as they are already, surplus rice and maize. The government's long-term strategy is to diversify feedstock specifically to reduce pressure on water-intensive crops. Criticism number six, food is being turned into fuel. The facts. Current policy allows ethanol production mainly from surplus grain stocks, damaged grains, and approved feed stocks. The government maintains, this is the government saying, that the food security takes priority and that buffer stocks are protected. There is currently little evidence that E20 has significantly affected food availability in India. Criticism number seven, only sugar mills will actually benefit from that, and therefore their political owners across different parties. The facts, sugar mills certainly benefit. Of course there will be political benefit, but so do many farmers. Ethanol has created an additional market for agricultural produce, improved cash flow for mills and helped them clear dues to sugarcane farmers more quickly. It has also reduced the problem of surplus sugar, depressing farm incomes. Criticism number eight, E20 does nothing for India's energy security, which is really the whole point. The facts. India imports roughly 85% of its crude oil, viewer. That's its requirement from the outside. Every increase in ethanol blending reduces dependence incrementally on imported petroleum. The government estimates that higher ethanol blending has already saved tens of thousands of crores in rupees in foreign exchange while improving energy security. Criticism number nine. Consumers are paying more for less. The facts. While motorists may experience a small reduction in mileage, the pump price of E20 is not significantly different from regular petrol. The broader objective is to reduce national oil imports, strengthen domestic agriculture, and improve long-term energy resilience. The policy is aimed at national economic gains rather than individual mileage alone. Not that individual mileage is not a central concern. Criticism number 10, and finally, India is experimenting with something that no one else uses. The facts, quite the opposite. Brazil has used high ethanol blends for decades with regular petrol containing about 27% ethanol. The US widely uses E10 with E15 and E85 available for compatible vehicles. Several countries across Asia and Latin America have also adopted ethanol blending. India is following a well-established global pathway rather than conducting an experiment. So where does that leave us? Like most public policy, E20 is a trade-off. It's not about whether it's a yes or no, but what the overall benefits are going to be. Yes, there is a small compromise in fuel economy. There are legitimate questions about water management that policymakers must continue to address. But many of the viral claims that E20 destroys engines, dramatically increases pollution, or offers no national benefits simply do not stand up to scrutiny. You've heard the criticisms, you've heard the facts, now you decide. And joining me live now to talk about this, and I've picked the most informed voices on both sides of this polarizing subject. Ashwin Durai, also known as the Madras Mechanic, is a car tuner and an entrepreneur from Chennai whose blog posts on this topic have been going hugely viral. And these are explainers that he's been writing for the last few years, in fact, which are very, very relevant today. Anand Ranganathan, author, commentator, whose own views on this have also been going viral, and he comes from the opposite direction, and he says this is just plainly a bad idea and it should be a choice that is offered to consumers. Sanju Varma, national spokesperson of the BJP, welcome back, Sanju. She obviously is fully for E20, and Ishan Bharadwaj is a member of Team Bharat. He's a senior auto journalist as well, and he will also be arguing against this entire thing. Ashwin, I want to start this off with you because your writings, which have been widely read in the context of what is happening over the last couple of days, are very, very detailed. You've used a lot of data. You've said, listen to the mechanic, which is a very evocative thing to say. You've also said cars run on fuel, not fear. But I want to ask you a very specific question. Do car owners and motorists have something to worry about, or do they have nothing to worry about? Ashwin.
1: There are some aspects you have to worry about, but it's not the ones which you see online. Okay, those are mostly over-exaggerated, and most claims are not even true. There are some factors where you have to worry about, especially old car owners, where non-compatible vehicles can suffer from some issues, but not like the ones you see online. And most of the online claims are, cars, even compatible cars, are breaking down, and people are claiming that it has broken down because of E20. Those kind of claims don't, the science doesn't support it.
0: What are the worst myths that you are seeing online that is forcing you to do all this writing, Ashwin?
1: Especially the hygroscopic effect of the ethanol. That is one big misconception people have. Contamination and compatibility are two different things, okay? If contaminated fuel is a contaminated fuel, it doesn't matter if it is E20 or E0. If the fuel has water in it, it is already spoiled, okay? And E20, yes, of course, it is hygroscopic and it can absorb water, but not like the way it is coated. Say, for example, your car has half a tank of fuel. The moisture inside the tank, it can barely hold 1 ml or 2 ml of moisture in it. And provided the entire content of the air condenses and the water mixes it, and it is not sufficient for space separation to happen, where ethanol and petrol separates, it is not sufficient for it to happen. But if the petrol bunk has a problem and there is water ingress in the storage facility, then it is a problem. Okay. But it doesn't matter if it is E20 or regular petrol.
0: Anand, there are many macro angles to this entire debate, but only for a lack of time, I wanted to keep it as concentrated on the end user as possible, because that's where the real concerns are. At the end of the day, the people are wondering whether their cars are going to be messed up, whether this is a good idea or a bad idea. And the larger national benefits are a secondary concern. I'm not saying Indians don't care about the country. Motorists obviously do. But they are more immediately concerned about, whether this is simply a bad idea for them as consumers. But you argue that it is a bad idea, Anand. Or it should be a choice.
2: Thank you. First of all, thank you so much, Shiv, for having this debate and for having me on this lovely panel. Till that last sentence, I have to do this, because your debate and the primer that you sent was absolutely brilliant, because for the first time on television since we've been having these debates, you very clinically demarcated the issues that are clearly two. And right from the beginning, I've been focusing more on the second issue. So woe befall on you for saying that that's a secondary issue, because although I do admit that possibly could be taken as a secondary issue, my concern has been this so-called secondary issue, do with what the first panelist said quite rightly about the primary issue. Let me delve very briefly on the primary issue. Let me deal with just facts. First of all, let's not go by a lot of viral claim, because what happens usually in such debates is that they become the straw man argument. So it's very easy for people who are for the E20 to say, well, look at the viral claim, bees are hovering around petrol tanks, clearly that's wrong, 20% damage, clearly that's wrong. Let's look at the facts. Number one, is E20 giving less energy than pure hydrocarbon petrol? Fact is yes. Number two, is E20 fuel giving less mileage? Fact is yes, it is true. Number three, is E20 hygroscopic? Fact is yes, it is true. And number four, according to the ARAI report that I quote that happened today, is E20 damaging some rubber parts of the engine, if not the entire engine? That part is also true. That is the primary concern. Make that what you will of it. I am not that much focused on it, because car is damaged in India by 100 other reasons than this as well. Of course, these are issues that must be addressed. But my issue is the secondary one, as you say.
0: Yes.
2: Of course, you said it in passing. And this is where I come to the cost-benefit analysis and the logic of it. Let me give you two reasons why I believe that the costs far supersede the benefits.

0: the oil displacement through EV, we would save 152 million liters of fuel every day. So this is cutting the nose to spite the face. We are looking at the problem from the other end.
1: Okay.
0: That is the first issue. It doesn't make economic sense to do this. Very quickly, when you talk of sugarcane, I'm glad you added that point, because that is where the real harm is. It takes 3,000 liters to make 1 liter of water to make 1 liter of ethanol. I'm talking about the crop. For the sugarcane, it takes 3,000 liters. For maize, where it's approximately half and half of maize and sugarcane goes in producing ethanol, it takes even more. Some say about 4,000 liters of water to produce 1 liter of ethanol. It is catastrophic to the environment for water scarcity in India, for our greenhouse gas emission, because nitrous oxide is emitted, which is 300 times more potent than carbon dioxide. For fertilizer use, it is one of the most potent fertilizer users. And also for the fact that our water table has gone down so alarmingly. Our water availability per capita has reduced by 50% in the last 40 years.
1: Okay.
0: We are officially uncivilized, because civilized is 1700. We cannot afford to grow this when there are other alternatives.
1: Sanju,
0: so cost-benefit analysis is, I'm focusing on the secondary issue.
1: Cutting the nose to spite the face, the government is approaching this all wrong. No part of this justifies going ahead with it, is what Anand Ranganathan says. He supported it with facts. He's basically saying make this an emergency availability and give people a choice. Sanju.
2: You know, Shiv, what I love most about your debates is that comprehensive introduction that you give right at the start, and this time was no different. You know, while I have a huge amount of respect for Mr. Ranganathan, I completely disagree with all that he has said here. And I say that unequivocally. Point number one, people who say, oh, the government should have done it on a pilot basis rather than leaving consumers with no choice and saying E20 is mandatory for all vehicles manufactured after April 2023. So here are the hard facts. E15 blended fuel has been in existence since 2021. E19 was introduced in 2024. E20 has been in existence since April 2025, which means at least in the last 5 years, some form of ethanol blended fuel has been in existence for more than 25 million cars and over 20 crore two-wheelers, which have been using some form of ethanol blended fuel. So to say that the government has hastily imposed E20 on motorists and bikers is a whole lot of balderdash, point number one.
1: Mm.
2: Point number two, I keep hearing this, that, oh my God, ethanol absorbs moisture, absorbs water, which will lead to corrosion of the rubber fuel linings and the plastic linings and the rubber fuel systems and so on and so forth. What people fail to understand and what critics fail to tell you is that you ask any expert from Maruti Suzuki to a Toyota to a Hero MotoCorp, they have given their views on this. They've said that forget BS6, even a vehicle which is B4 compliant or B3 compliant, that has enough internal safeguards to ensure that while the E20 fuel may absorb moisture, it does not retain moisture. And the other very important point which they say is that in India, which you also mentioned, we don't manufacture ethanol only from sugarcane molasses. We do it from maize/corn. We do it from inedible biomass. We do it from agricultural waste.
1: Okay.
2: We produce it from stubble. We produce it from inedible wheat and paddy, which means that the ethanol produced in India is based on multi-feedstock model.
1: Okay.
2: Which means that the ethanol we produce is not hydrous. It is anhydrous, which means while it may absorb, it does not retain moisture.
1: Got it. Okay.
2: Third and very... Shiv, please.
1: Okay.
2: You gave a lot of time to Mr. Ranganathan.
1: My final point
2: is this. Ethanol consumption, whether E15, E19 or E20, will reduce our foreign exchange outgo to the tune of 1.9 lakh crores every year. It will increase the annual income of farmers.

0: by 1.6 lakh crore every year. It will save 310 lakh metric tons by way of oil substitution. It will save 930 lakh metric tons by way of decarbonization.
1: Okay,
0: CO2 emissions.
1: Sanju, I got your point.
0: My final point is this. You know, people say, oh, Brazil gives options. People don't tell you Brazil introduced ethanol in 1979. The United States of America introduced ethanol blended fuel in 1908.
1: Okay. Ishan has an incredulous look on his face, Sanju. He's the senior auto journalist on this. He's shaking his head. Everyone's shaking their head for everyone else's answer. But that's the nature of a good debate. Ishan, is this good or bad for your car, bhai? What's going on?
2: Thank you so much for having me on your panel today. I've been following Madras Mechanic and Mr. Anand for quite some time, and I really appreciate their
1: respective. They are difficult to ignore, all of them.
2: Yes. But see, first of all, fundamentally, as a motoring enthusiast, besides being an auto journalist, I feel sad that we are here debating about the most fundamental, the most basic necessity of a citizen, which is fuel. I have been testing cars for the last 13 years as an auto journalist, and I have tested hundreds of cars that are running on the road, and we do a lot of fuel economy tests as well, and we found a variation of fuel economies to start off with as we compare E0, E20, E10, as also is given in a report done by Ashwin in one of his blogs. The problem is the entire supply chain of E20 as of now does not have a proper safety net. Now, I'm all in with the car manufacturers because they are one of the most smartest people in the country that can make and manufacture cars and design their engines based on any sort of fuel that comes their way, CNG, E20, E50, E85. They have the caliber to do it, and they have been doing so for the longest period of time. It's just that these OMCs, ever since E20 became compulsory in the last few years, we've made the cars compliant with all the compliant materials needed to run them. But the entire supply chain, the depots, the containers in which the fuel is being transported to the fuel station, the underground fuel tanks, they don't have the compliance to store and move them around. Another thing is there is very little accountability on how these things are functioning. Now, as we see on the social media, there's a lot of buzz from real customers, real people who have spent their hard-earned money, and they are giving about 10 to 12% road tax for their cars. They're paying very high interest rates to purchase their cars. And even cars which have E20 compliance are suffering. And that is because they've been fed with rancid fuel. Now, there is going to be a variation of fuel based on how the underground fuel tanks are maintained, how the entire supply chain is being treated, maintained, and cleaned. There are no proper SOPs. There is no proper compliance in that regard. And henceforth, the entirety of consumers are confused right now. In the year 2026, okay, should we buy a new car or not?
1: Sanju's got her finger raised. I have very limited time, so I'm going to give the rest of you a minute each to respond. Sanju, quickly, then Anand. Yeah.
0: You know, I always say that listen to people who've been in the business. You know, there was a joint press conference by the people who know this in and out from Maruti Suzuki, Hero MotoCorp, TVS, Bajaj Auto, Toyota, and Maruti, which have a market share of 41%. It said that last year, they got 2.8 crore vehicles for servicing, out of which 1.5 crore vehicles were older vehicles dating back to 2022 or 2023 and were using ethanol, though were technically not, you know, ethanol compliant. And yet, they said there was not a single instance of damage due to using ethanol, be it in terms of carburetor sputtering, be it in terms of engine knockout, or for that matter, even corrosion. So when Maruti has spoken, Toyota has spoken, Bajaj Auto Head Honcho has spoken, Hero MotoCorp has spoken, I don't understand why you and me are still trying to beat around

0: and trying to say a conspiracy.
1: Exactly, exactly my point.
0: Please show that courtesy to me. Thank you. I will end by saying one thing. You know, people say, oh, you know, mileage kam hai. So, Niti Aayog ki report lijiye. You look at the report by CM. They have clearly said for two-wheelers, the loss in mileage is between 1.5 to 2%. For four-wheelers, the loss in mileage is between 3 to 5%. But over the medium term, the engine quality improves. It is better combustion.
2: Sanju, Anand wants to respond to you. I'll come to you, Ishan. Hold on for a second. Anand wants to respond. Let Anand respond.
3: No, I seldomly respond to Sanju because I'm so scared of her. So I want to respond in general as to thank you for your laughter, Sanju. For the last 2-3 days, there is this new thing that has started from the government, Shiv, that look, E20, E19 fuel has been available for the last 3 years. Have you seen any damage? As a scientist, it pains me. Where are the control? Were those fuels mandatory? How many liters were spent? How many liters were consumed when it was not mandatory? How many liters were given to the non-E20 compliant vehicles? Those studies have not been done. So for you to say that for 3 years we've been using E20 and all the vehicles are fine, did those vehicles use E20? It wasn't mandatory. And how many of those vehicles were E20 compliant? This is basic scientific smell test that the government fails. But let me come finally to this, because I'm not very well, you know, concerned, not too concerned about the primary matter, as you said.
2: Yeah.
3: But have we realized the catastrophic damage we are doing to the environment? Why are we growing sugarcane and maize for this? 3,500 to 4,000 liters for 1 liter of ethanol. In Maharashtra, for example, a drought-prone state, sugarcane takes up only 4 to 5% of arable land, but 75% of the water used for irrigation. We should be growing less of sugarcane and maize. We are growing more.
2: Okay.
3: And why? Because it is to placate the farmer lobby.
0: Can I come in here?
2: Yeah, quick. Keep it short, Sanju. I have to give the others also time. Yes, quick. 30-second rebuttal to Anand if you want to.
3: No, Sanju, please don't. Please don't, Sanju.
0: Shiv, can I please come in?
2: Quick, Sanju. Yes, please.
0: Yeah. You know, Shiv, you know, with no offense to Mr. Rangarajan, you know, the fact that our groundwater levels are depleting, you know, it takes so many gallons of water to process 1 liter of ethanol. I want to share this data with your viewers very quickly in 10 seconds. 1,800 gallons of water are needed to process 1 pound of meat. 720 gallons of water are needed to process 1 pound of pork. 515 gallons of water are needed to process 1 pound of chicken, and 485 gallons of water are needed to process 1 pound of pulses, and 535 gallons of water are needed to process 1 pound of beans and chickpeas. So, kya dal khana band kar de, beans khani band kar de, chickpeas khana band kar de.
2: No, Anand has very
0: please
2: gamely.
0: Please don't compare apples with watermelons, Anand. Do not compare apples with watermelons.
2: Anand has very mischievously dragged this to the secondary issue, which I did not want to focus on. But Anand, I will give you time to respond. But just give me a chance to bring Ashwin back in, because, you know, both of you mentioned the corrosion aspect, the rubber lining aspect. You know, those are concerns that have triggered people more than anything else. Ashwin, you know, you deal with consumers, you deal with car tuning. I want a clear answer from you, not a wishy-washy answer. Clear answer like in your blog. Is that something people should be worried about, or there's no concern? They can sleep tight.
4: Okay, so old cars, yes, definitely they have to worry about, because the worst thing, non-compatible cars, I mean, cannot handle ethanol as much as the compatible cars, first thing, okay. And BS4 and above cars are mostly E10 compatible, at least, because BS4 is a direct derivative of Euro 4, which mandated E10, the car should run at least E10. So the materials, calibration, everything was done based on that. So, and engineering tolerance is what allows these vehicles to run a slightly higher ethanol blend also, because we have all seen trucks, and even we have cars with, you know, overloaded cars and trucks running. You don't see them breaking down, right? Because that is because of the engineering tolerance the manufacturer had given. And the manufacturer considers a lot of factors when it comes to car manufacturing, because not everyone maintains the car well, not everyone gets good fuel, not everyone lives in a metro city with good roads. So they build a lot of headroom to account for all of that. So when you do that, the engine calibration, the fuel quality, everything is also done for that also. That is the reason even E10 compatible cars can run E20 without any issues, because the engineering tolerance allows it. The fuel trims, everything will allow it. And that is the main reason there is a drop in mileage also, because it is adapting. It is adapting for the lack of energy, and it is adapting. That is the main reason the mileage also drops.
2: Okay.
4: So the cars can run. I mean, I'm not the older cars, yes, you have to worry about. But most cars which are running in India, I mean, we see 100 plus cars every month. Okay. Since I wrote the blog, we have serviced more than 1,000 cars. Okay. And there was, I mean, not hardly, there was no ethanol based failure, which I see, because every month we
2: serve
4: more than 100 cars. Okay. So we don't see any ethanol based issues.
2: Okay. That will be reassuring, but you have flagged that there will be concerns for older cars. I want to end with a prescriptive question. If not E20 in the manner in which it's being rolled out right now, Anand, what do you think it should say? To repeat what I said, are you basically saying give people a choice, hold more discussions? How many more discussions?
3: Yes, give people a choice. And the fact of the matter is, can I just say, no offense to my dear sister and real good friend Sanju, but the logical fallacy that Shehzad also used yesterday, ki pani use karna chhod dein kya, chicken ke liye bhi chahiye hota hai. Well, the fact is, I already said cost-benefit analysis is not just about saving water, it's about what you're using the water for.
0: No.
3: If you're using the water for, let's say, making edible vaccines to save lives, it's fine. But you're using water for making a crop that is destroying the environment and making a product that can save fuel, but 15 times more fuel can be saved if you go by logic and common sense.
2: Okay.
3: Then there is no point of wasting that water. So it's not just about using water, it's about wasting water.
2: Okay. Sanju, I will give you the last word. I will give you the last word, I promise. Let Ishan prescription. I want you to suggest what, if not the manner in which E20 is being rolled out right now. What are you suggesting?
1: Yeah,
2: points, Ishan.
1: I'm a part of Team
2: Bharat. I'll give you the last word, Sanju. I'll give you the last word.
0: I just want to say one thing to you.
2: I'll give you the last word, Sanju. You can make a comprehensive ending point. Comprehensive. Just give me time. Ishan.
1: I'm also a part of Team Bharat, and we've been protesting about E20's compulsion all across the country. All we're saying is, keep E20. You want to add E25 to the portfolio, add E85 to the portfolio, add E100 to the portfolio, do it. But as Ashwin quoted and as Anandji also said, the choice is very important.
2: Okay.
1: It is utmost important as of today, because there are cars which are 10 years old, 15 years old, which require a certain quality of fuel for safety. If your family is out on the road and, for God forbid, your car is not able to take that particular fuel and you're stuck in the middle of nowhere, who would be responsible?
2: Okay.
1: Would you quote to the government? You might not, as a common citizen.
2: Sanju, final word to you. Yes, go ahead. 60 seconds.
0: You know, I just need to tell the gentleman who spoke before me and Mr. Ranganathan one thing. We consume 5.5 million barrels of crude oil every single day, which is 92 crore liters, as in 920 million liters every single day. Our forex outgo in terms of oil imports alone is in the region of 20 lakh crore. And people sitting here and giving bhashan, this is finally a classic trade-off between private gain versus public good.
1: No.
0: And I stand for public good. I'm willing to die on that hill. And I will end by saying one more thing, Shiv, that experts have said you can't add a fuel stabilizer. If you're buying a high-end vehicle, the cost of adding a fuel stabilizer in a four-wheeler is about 85,000 rupees. And in a two-wheeler, it is about 5,000 to 6,000 rupees.
2: Okay.
0: And the third and very important point is this. The final point is this. Cleaner fuel, better combustion, better acceleration. It's a great disinfectant. It automatically cleans the carbon that is set up within the engine. So the longevity of the engine,
2: I'm out of time now, Sanju,
0: over the long run improves. Why do you have a problem then?
2: You know,
0: for just 2% lower mileage, you're willing to throw the baby out with the bathwater?
2: I'm going to bring this debate. I promised at the end.
0: Speak with.
3: Can I pay the compliment to you?
2: Yes, yes, data, please, Anand.
0: That corroborates your argument rather than making rhetorical statements here. Just because you don't like the idea, you don't want to certainly dump the entire idea out.
2: Okay, point made, Sanju. Anand,